0: doesn't it? And I guess you'll be hoping for that strong win against Manly.
1: If you're sitting here asking me whether we want to win the minor premiership, you know, beyond anything else, we just want to finish in the top two. It would be a great thing to win the minor premiership, but we've rested a couple of players this week. We've got bigger plans afoot, and that's naturally to be ready for next weekend, the first semi-final here. But if we can pick

0: it's just amazing for our fans that they know that we've got two semi-finals at home. And we mightn't have to travel back until the grand final if we get that far. So it's honestly it's such a big help for us. And if we can make, you know, our home ground advantage in New Zealand count, it'll take us a long way in the finals.
1: Camo will be here watching with interest. Dream Rocker hopefully to kick off a big afternoon before a very strong win against Manly. No doubt that's what you want to see on Saturday.
0: Yeah, that's it. And yeah, wish Ellerslie all the best, and it's a great season ahead and for everyone with the good horses. And yeah, up the Waz on Saturday night into the finals.
2: Up the Waz, Cameron George looking at a brilliant Saturday. As you heard there, he co-owns in Dream Rocker, the second favourite for the Sunline Vase, which we'll preview with the team very shortly. But how about the Warriors as well? And I must say, for so many people that I know that have been avid, loyal Warriors supporters over the years, he is hoping is their year this year. All right, let's take a look at the form team as they preview this year's edition of the Sunline Vase.
1: We go to the undercard at Ellerslie. Sunline Vase, three-year-old fillies. We've got She's No Saint at the top of affairs. There was a good bit of discussion yesterday around the price of Dream Rocker and the price of Silhouette and things that have been changing through the market.
3: Oh, my first impression was, what were they doing with Silhouette? Now, it hasn't, well, it's come in 2 points since we were looking at it this morning. I thought it was the match of She's No Saint up at the Ruakaka. I know She's No Saint won, but it sort of took off position, and I thought Silhouette was great. Dream Rocker, I'm not sure, we'll talk about that with Leith about the price around there. I know it's a winner in New Zealand. Miss Janet Pounce, I think the upset was Silhouette at 14s. I think that's crazy, Leith.
4: Yeah, look, she was massive last start at Ruakaka. Obviously, she gets a gate where she can sort of not be too off them either. Sort of had a map to just take a nice sit in behind the leaders. She's no safe from barrier one. You would expect her to probably lead just by default. I know they want to try and get her to settle, you know, with the 1,000 guineas in the back of their mind, but I think there's no choice but to lead this week. Dream Rocker, she gets her blinkers on. She's won the Crack of Millions there. She looks like she's going to get a nice run. And look, both the O'Sullivan Scott horses are sort of back behind midfield, so it's a pretty easy map, I thought.
1: Let's get you straight out to the trainers and get the latest from the track. Sean Ritchie is the trainer of Summer Schema. We'll find out how the horse is shaping up.
5: Yeah, look, she's a pacey filly. She's certainly going to be a speeder in the race. She'll be right there. Whether she can get that soft sectional at some point to be able to, or they go kind enough and she can sit handy, to be able to finish it right off in a competitive race will be another thing. But she certainly improved from her first up run at Ruakaka, where she was narrowly missed that Group 3 placing. So let's hope she can get a little bit of black type this time around.
1: Replays, and we do take in Summer Schema's last run, but She's No Saint, Silhouette also featuring here. Best thing about She's No Saint, she jumps and puts herself in the race, and that sort of eliminates a lot of problems.
4: Yeah, obviously it was a home track here, and look, she won with a little bit in hand, I thought. Obviously Silhouette was the run of the race, I thought. She was fresh up, small trial under her belt, and obviously, like Sean just said, his horse is going to come out of the race pretty well as well.
3: Yeah, look, every advantage this day at Ruakaka, at home, led up, kicked strongly. That was a really nice performance. There was a couple of reputations dented, but not Silhouette, so I thought outstanding. She did muster, if you go back to the first start field at Trentham, she mustered that day,
4: yeah,
3: and led up. So I think they can take advantage of the draw. Second up, she'll improve into it. So I thought 16s, just get involved, even if you lose. Got the overs.
1: Good work. Good work. Silhouette, note that down in your black book. All right, moving on to Miss Janet, trained by Stephen. Obviously, here resumed at Taupo. Let's find out what the horse has been up to since.
6: Really like Miss Janet. She's a classy filly. She's got a lot of speed. She trialled up well going into Taupo. I think she just got tripped up by the Taupo track. It wasn't bad, but they'd had rain sort of leading up to it. Drawn the inside gate, she just was inconvenienced there. She's trained on brilliantly since, her coat's starting to turn. I took her up to Ellerslie last Thursday. I thought she got it that really good. Back to Ellerslie this Saturday. She can draw a gate. Look, she's going to put herself there. She'll be a little bit of the sort of looked over, but I think she can really bounce back to form. Ellerslie's great for her. And look, she got up on Tuesday. She is very good. And I think she can bounce right back to her best.
1: I think Stephen makes a really good point around the track conditions, because they were heavy and I think a lot of these horses just didn't handle it, and it's

0: Ellerslie, when she won easy that day. And for some reason, Stephen Marsh's horses just find another length at Ellerslie. He's at 141 at Ellerslie. Like, it is quite an achievement.
1: How big was Howie? You just watch that replay again and go, holy heck, where's that horse ending up? I found the map a little bit difficult for Miss Janet. Like, if they really want to push forward with, she's no saint, you've got Dream Rocker, Silhouette and Summer Schema all finding a spot. I just wondered if they want to be really, they might get caught three wide.
0: Yeah, they could do. Mm. Look, Michael McNabb on though, he'll try and, if she's three wide, she's going to have cover probably.
1: Mm. Good horse, there's no doubt. I think she improves off that track, as you mentioned there. It was a bit off that day. She's better than that, and she's a winner at Ellerslie, so that's always a big advantage, really.
2: Are we overlooking LaToya, Dashing Dixie? Are they horses that we should have in our numbers?
1: I think LaToya might have been another one tripped up by that Taupo trick. She sort of travelled to the sort of top of the straight and then couldn't quicken in that ground. I think there's a lot of ability there. I never disrespect a Sullivan Scott team. I mean, if we're saying Miss Janet was tripped up on the track, you can probably make use of three or four others who come out of that race as well. So it might all change up on Saturday.
2: Dream Rocker is the really intriguing runner in that Sunline Vase. Of course, a Karaka Million winner at two for Liam Birchley. Here is the Karaka Million. Then went back to Australia, big campaign in Queensland. But can Dream Rocker feature?
0: Look, I think on this she can. Look, she galloped last Thursday at Ellerslie, and to be honest, she was playing. She'd only just got off the plane the night before. Look, Matt Cartwright galloped her on Tuesday with the blinkers on. He said she was still quite lazy. So she's one of those race day horses. Got to remember, she went some really good races in Brisbane. And Liam Birchley, he's back over this week. He loves the place. So he's not going to just come over if she's not going good enough.
1: I'm not going to doubt the horse. What I would say is I think the price is too short. Like, her influence into this race seemed overplayed a fraction to me, just on exposed form. But you know Australian form better than I do, and you, Em, as well. I'd want a little bit more, and I think that's given you opportunities around some other really nice horses in this race.
0: Yeah, look, I think if she went to Sydney or Melbourne, she's probably going to be maybe a fraction overclassed. I think this is the right race for her. Like, she's growing up. She looked a lot better than she did at Karaka Million's time, and she'll run a tricky race.
2: You have to factor in the company she raced in during that Queensland Winter Carnival. That was top two-year-old company, and it is going to be a lot easier. But let's hope she's taken that leap forward at three. Selections for the Sunline Vase from the team. What did we like?
1: I am with Silhouette just at the price. 16s was madness. I think she improved. She'll get a slot from a good draw under Sam Collett, who knows the horse well, and I think she's a massive danger to take this out at double figures.
0: Yeah, look, I'm off. She's no saint. I think the barrier one's a major plus here. She probably maps the lead. George Rock's had two rides on her now. He knows her well for two wins. So, look, $3 is short enough, but she's had $5 at Ellerslie, so she really enjoys it there as well.
3: Worm resistance is one of the biggest challenges facing animal health today. International Animal Health Products has delivered the world's first biological parasite control for grazing animals. Bioworma contains a natural fungus that is fed to grazing animals and passes through into their manure to break the life cycle of the worms in a safe and sustainable way. When it comes to your animal's health, your veterinarian is the best advisor. 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
4: Mr. Mozart, standing his second season at Highview. A winner, two, and multiple group winner.
5: Mr. Mozart, that's been a great win.
6: Mr. Mozart just in front of Halal. Artorias is winding up from his exceptional, but still Mr. Mozart.
4: He beat the best of his time, including Artorias, Fangirl, Never Been Kissed, and Halal.
6: Mr. Mozart has beaten Artorias.
4: Mr. Mozart, standing at Highview.

Welcome back. Of course, racing at Te Aroha today, the rescheduled meeting, and it's the open, one of the features up as our second race next. Cab off the rank as we take a look at the market. Before we get on course, Happy Star still at the opening 270 price. Rock Up Ralph 480 out to $5, and a slight ease around your joint second favourite there as well. Dictation, Squire and the Beaver in single figures alongside Jake in a pretty compressed market there really, and even Joala has been racing good as well for trainer Sarah West. So not a lot splitting this field for our open hurdle as we rejoin you under some nice skies.

0: as well here today. It looks nice here today with you, Brendan.
1: Yeah, it is, Nicole. It's really actually quite a pleasant day actually under the mountain. So looking forward to this one. And for those that are stepping out, there's a little crowd building as well for the first of our feature races. The Associates Equine Pakuranga Hunt Open Hurdle over 3,100 metres. And here is the favourite in Happy Star. It was a demolition job at his last start because he went over the bigger fences for the very first time, winning a maiden steeplechase by nearly 16 lengths. He won by 15 and a half and was probably still winning with the handbrake on. This season, in terms of his jumps record, he's been placed in a Grand National hurdle and behind stablemate Little Faith. And was also the winner of the Hawke's Bay hurdle and Manawatu hurdle. And he's been a performer at this level for a number of seasons. Is this guy Happy Star? He's the favourite at 270. Danger, and I think a big danger, is the three in Rock Up Ralph, who's at $5. He ran second in the Wellington hurdle. He was very good when he won here two starts ago here at Te Araha, and he did beat home Jake and Juwala at the same time. Did Rock Up Ralph. Dictation, coming off the back of a fifth in the Grand National, was third in the Sindham and third in the Waikato hurdles as well. I was trying to find my interview subject, but he's disappeared on me actually. Might have to change it up, might have to go Paul Nelson. Paul's standing by. Paul. Grab a quick word.
2: What are you saying?
1: No, I can't. I actually lost the guy I was going to talk to, so you're the next cab off the rank. Let's talk about Dictation coming up in this one, Paul, and a runner. What have you made of his preparations so far this season and some of the better races?
2: Well, it started off pretty well, but then we sort of got mucked up going to Wellington and coming home again and going again, and these and horses don't like it, and he did that on the flat. He went to the races four times and never had a race, so you know it's been a bit mucky, and but he seems like he's come through Christchurch very well. And yeah,
1: well, here, you're happy with what you see here today?
2: Yeah I am, yeah.
1: Let's move on to another runner, and of course Tyker in the maiden steeplechase. Won the Great New Zealand here last year in the hurdle caper over the bigger fences for the first time.
2: Yeah. Well, he has been jumping them since we've had him, so he knows about them. And I can't say much more. Like, he is a class horse of the field, so yeah. We'll hope.
1: And Ned Wynn. How's old Ned Wynn doing?
2: Yeah, well, he was disappointing in Christchurch, but look, we had to bug around with riders, and it just it didn't work. We'll forget about it, and he's come home, and they had a week in the paddock, and he seems like he's very, very fresh, and I hope he runs a good race.
1: Yep. And of course, we'll see some of your horses on Sunday as well at Woodville.
2: A couple in there, the Bambino and the Hurdle, and we didn't want to run them all here, and we needed to split them up a bit, so he's

0: at his last start at Woodville, so we'll hope that he can do something.
1: Yeah, and you would have been happy first too with Out of Sock in his first jumping assignment?
0: Yeah, very. I think he could have got going a little bit quicker, but it's hard riding behind a horse that's out on his own like that. I don't think he'll be far away.
1: Yeah. All right. Well, thanks for your time, Paul. All the best today.
0: Thanks.
1: Good man. Paul Nelson chatting about his team of runners here today, and we'll get to you now, Sarah Fannin. Of course, you would have seen some of these horses over the Grand National Carnival. What stood out for you here in our features?
2: Thanks, BP. Yes, there are a couple here that were at Riccarton and the Grand National Carnival. Dictation and Happy Star being two of those. Both of those presented very well here today. Happy Star has maintained his condition very well. I have landed with the three in Rock Up Ralph, though. I just thought he had an extra spring in his step today. He had a nice glow to his coat, and he looks really peak here, and so he goes on top for me, but also a push for Jawala at a bit of a price. He presented beautifully.
1: Jawala's a runner that has really shown something this season. I know it's only the winner of one race over the jumps this season, but it's a runner that finished into fourth position behind the Beaver. That was out of Wood last time out. We'll go around as the outsider in the field at $18. And even a runner like Squire, he won the very first jumping race in the north for the year, and followed that up with a fourth in a Waikato and a sixth in a Hawke's Bay Hurdles. Squire flat run and sits in that middle market at 6.50. We'll get to you, Bruce Sheehan, for your final thoughts as we lead into this. And Happy Star, boy, he's been there and he's done that, and he comes up as the favourite in the first of our features.
3: What a wonderful racehorse he's been. Thank you, Brendan. He was second in the 2023 Grand National Hurdles, 2 years away with injury. They've nursed him back to premium form, the Hawke's Bay Hurdle winner, and third in a national. He's our race favourite. The Beaver and Jawala will complete it. We're just about ready. The Vet Associates Equine Pakuranga Hunt Hurdle. 3,100 metres and 11 flights ahead for the Pakuranga Hunt Hurdle. They're underway. Rock Up Ralph deliberately goes back. There's a short run to the first fence. Squire jumped it nicely, jumped its way to the lead outside of Dictation. Happy Star, race favourite, is handy ahead of the grey Jawala. They arrive at the second. Good jumps by the first two. In fact, the field all streamed over. I see Jake is back in fifth position ahead of the Beaver. And Rock Up Ralph, after the slow beginning,

Jawala on the outside of race favourite Happy Star. Still a little keen there, followed by Jake at the head of the next division with the Beaver to its outside, and Rock Up Ralph with a neck arched at the tail of the field. They come around the home turn. Into the lane they come, the first of three coming up. From Squire and Jawala as they arrive at the first. Good leaps by the first two. They're all jumping nicely, but you'd expect that for this class of jumper as they move towards the second in the lane. Dictation again ridden into it and measured it nicely. In second is Squire. Jawala's still a little keen in third as they arrive at the third. It'll be their last. Next time around, and Dictation's doing a nice job of the hurdling caper in front, and he's gone to more than a length in advance of Squire. Happy Star's on the bridle in third under Jawala, who's just been flushed out three wide as they reach the crossing. About six

100 metres off at Dictation with Squire going up to be again about a half a length away in second at that fence. Down went Happy Star. He's crashed. The favourite's out of play. Made an error, a rear error. That changes it. Dictation and Squire, they've been jumping well. Squire jumped the previous better than Dictation, and now they've gone three lengths to the better of Jawala. Jake followed by the Beaver. Happy Star's up and running, and the jockey is on his feet as well. They worked, cleared the third down the back. It's Dictation who's the leader, with Squire a neck away in second. Jawala's third. Jake is pushed along, but responding, and now five lengths back to the Beaver. Field of five as they worked across the top here, and it is Dictation, Squire, Jake under a ride has gone to third ahead of Jawala, and still this gap of four lengths back to the Beaver coming around the home turn. Rock Up Ralph, I haven't seen him for this. So he's out of play as well. Around the turn they come, and it's Dictation leading from Squire, then followed by in third position Jake to the third last, and Squire went past of Dictation. Jake is still rallying on the outside, but coming to the second last, a beautiful leap by Squire. It opened up by Squire comes to the last in the Pakeranga Hunt hurdle. It's clear from Jake and Dictation, and Squire's going to race away. A big win in the Pakeranga Hunt hurdle to Squire.

Thank you, Bruce. And yes, the runner that performed well this time last year, when running fourth in a Grade and second in this race last year, he performed so well when winning the very first jumps race here in the northern region, and today he's been able to find that form again, Squire, and well done to the Brosnans to grab the Quinella as well, with Jake finishing on into that second spot. It'll be 4, 5, 2 and 6, 4, 5, 2 and 6, and we can see Colin Wiles just about to hop into the ambulance as well, which is a good sight too. Might see if we can go and find Peter and Jess. Kylan's in, mate. He just hopped in. Yeah, he's right. Yeah. It's giving Dino the quick message here on his boy. And let's see if we can go and grab Peter or Jess. They're probably going to get what they're both. Quick word? Yeah, congratulations, Quinella first.

0: You have one new message.
1: The Chosen One has produced some lovely types with offspring ranging from strong, powerful to athletic. They have consistently shown lovely temperaments and have all been straightforward and easy to break in, making them a pleasure to work with. Overall, he has produced quality progeny, both good minds and good athletic ability.
2: The Chosen One. The word is good. Standing at the Oak Stud for just $4,000 plus GST.
3: There are great stallions, and then there's Betters Delight, a Hall of Fame legend, a global sire, the name behind countless champions, and a day that has reshaped the sport. From one generation to the next, the winners keep coming. Consistent, tough, unstoppable.
4: Stand up, ladies and gentlemen. Applaud the perfect pacer. Down to the line. Larry, you've done it again. Leap to fame. What a win.
3: At a time when only the best will do, there's only one name to remember. A legacy. And champions, Betters Delight.
5: Well Written's now presented for its run. She strode up and hit the front of the 200 metres. Well Written, a flawless story. Well Written, the jewel of the Guineas.
6: I think when you get a three-year-old filly like this, he will start sort of putting her in the same sense as the Sunline. You know, you start getting excited.
5: It's Well Written and He Who Dares, but Well Written, she burst away. It's Well Written in front. Belchevel's going to get very close. Well Written needs the post. Belchevel's lunging. They had it. Gee, that's very close. She has held Well Written by a nostril.
6: Going six from six was pretty incredible. It took us by surprise. You know, we knew she was very good, but if you asked me at the start of the season, will she be unbeaten and probably won the three of the biggest races in the country? I would say I hope so, but she just kept stepping up to the plate.
5: Well Written has absolutely bolted in.
6: Since returning, I think I've really noticed how much she's strengthened and matured. You know, everyone said last preparation, good she looked, but when you really stand back and looked at her, she's really grown in the wither, she's thickened up everywhere. She just looks more of the complete product and so laid back this time. I remember last preparation, you know, behind the barriers, she'd be a little bit cantankerous. She had a bit of a few little mood swings there.
7: She's getting a little bit fired up, Well Written.
6: We trialled her here at She was unbelievably good. She just paraded perfectly. She loaded in the gates good and did everything right. To be honest, she's gone from racing against three-year-olds only last preparation up against some big guns. You know, she's going to be taking on older horses at weight for age. She's certainly going to need to be right on the job. I think the price here will be one of the races of the season. So she's going to have to be right on top of her game to beat those horses. It would mean a lot winning the first race. It would mean they're still unbeaten, seven from seven. And I think it means we're right on track for a solid spring. Pretty life-changing sort of races that she's going to be in.
5: Well Written, the winning just continues.
6: Her main target this whole preparation is the Golden Eagle. Set weight, 1,500 metres at Randwick, and it's worth 10 million Australian. So that's definitely right on her radar. I'm just hoping we can get there.
5: Burst to the lead.
6: The thing I probably like about the Golden Eagle is it is for four-year-olds only. It's going to be hard when you're in your own age group at set weight. You know, she's got to be a real chance.
8: So exciting. This scent is an absolute weapon. The best horse I have ever ridden.
6: Horses that she's beaten have gone on to Australia and won Group 1s. The form round is very good. You know, it'll give me a lot more confidence if she can front up at the price here plate.
5: We've seen something special today.
9: There's not many fillies like this out there. Words can't even describe it. She just gives it all every time.
10: Well Written. She's taking us all on a journey, isn't she? We need that. We need this in the sport. A real superstar horse to follow, and she looks to write the new chapter, yes, in the first Group 1 of the season, the Prasier Plate, of course, this coming Saturday. And I must say, Stephen Marsh, how he's handled all the pressure around to all the media hype. It's a credit to him and all his staff as well. I actually caught up with the team out there at Trackwork on Wednesday morning to catch up with, of course, Stephen Marsh and also some of the other contenders as they set their sights.

0: sets towards Saturday. Well, it's the first Group 1 of the season, the Prasia Plate, and at trackside, we've made it around the tracks to catch up with the contenders leading in to the first Group 1 feature of the new season. Well, Stephen G, things are really hotting up, and she's back. Britain, just tell me, how are the excitement levels this week?
1: Yeah, look, they've been getting excited for a while. She's going really well. It's exciting. Spring's on the air again. And yeah, I mean, I'm over the moon how she's going. You know, as I've always said though, she needs to have stepped up now against the ones that wait for age. So, you know, we're very hopeful and we think she has stepped up.
0: Your other two runners have been really hitting nice targets as well in new preparations, Media World and Tardelli. How'd they come through the Foxbridge?

0: 16, which is good. There was a bit of a nervous wait for something to pull out for us, so that was good. But they're two nice colts. They've really gone the right way from the Foxbridge. I think the 1400's ideal, and I think they're both as well big chance. I think we're pretty well represented with the three runners.
1: Well, Robert, it's always very exciting. First Group One of the She's a Dealer. First of all, how is this horse?
2: Yeah, it is. It's exciting to be back with some of the better horses coming out. She's very well. Trial at Taupo was good. She was very good through the line. She's going to have improvement in her and definitely going to be better going a mile. But look, she's ready to run a nice race. But I think all we can hope for is to see a run that looks like the mile's really going to suit.
1: Well, Sean Tuxedo in the first Group One of the season. First of all, how is the horse?
3: Yeah, he's great. You know, he's had a couple of exhibition gallops and a quiet trial at Cambridge. He'll be a little bit vulnerable first up, and he'll probably be better as we roll onto the series, but he's certainly in fantastic order.
1: And that's the thing, is it's the stepping stones building towards a prep. Ideally, what would you like to see in the run on Saturday from him?
3: Well, I think the draws are going to be imperative, obviously, for the two favourites. If they draw out a bit and we draw in, it'll make life easier. But look, if we draw wide, we're going to be forced to go back, and obviously he'll be hitting the line. If he draws nice and he can race midfield a little handier, then we'll need some boss and magic. Weave a passage through and run really well.
1: Well, Graham, Lollapalooza, how is she?
4: She's very good. It's exciting times now that the spring's come, and it'd be interesting to see what she draws on Saturday. But her work has been very good. She had two quiet trials and couldn't be happier with her. She's probably put on 30 kilos this time, and so, she's a lot stronger. Very strong field. And whatever she does on Saturday, she'll just get better and better.
1: Talk us through the plan post-Saturday.
4: Well, after the weekend, we'll head towards the mile at Hastings, and then hopefully that's when she'll get really interesting, and even this year over a mile and a quarter, the last day, that's exciting.
1: Well, Mark, I'm sure you were delighted with Stirling Express's effort there in the Foxbridge. What was your take on the run and what was the feedback?
5: Oh, very good run. He's come on good since, I'm happy with him, but it's another really good field, so wait and see, yeah. Mm.
1: Is it a case of behind the scenes just ticking him through each day? Is he an easy horse to train in that sense?
5: Yeah, pretty much. He doesn't take a lot of speed work, and on track gallops he's pretty casual too. Yeah, he doesn't run time on track. Yeah, yeah.
1: That could be the case with a few of these horses, can't they? They just really step it up race day.
5: Yeah, it can be, and that's the type of horse he is. And he's a horse that probably doesn't want to be doing too much, in between times. Yeah.
6: Had a couple of good trials and happy for Saturday?
7: Yeah, really happy. Look, he worked great this morning, just praying for a decent draw.
6: Okay, 1400 metres fresh, going with a bit of confidence.
7: Yeah, look, we've kept the work right up, Tom, and he pulled up great this morning. I couldn't be happier with him. He's definitely way more forward than he has been other years.
1: Well, a big thanks to everyone for giving us the very latest on those runners heading towards the Group 1 on Saturday. I think there from Stephen Marsh, the excitement, it's clearly there with Well Written, the real darling of New Zealand racing. But so many of these other runners, as they set their sights towards spring targets, looking for big runs in this year's Prosser Plate. Always grateful for everyone's time while catching up there on a Wednesday morning. Of course, Aidan off for a couple of weeks, but it is great, and yeah, really appreciate everyone's time. It's super busy out there, and great to get that insight as well, and great that we can get it on the channel for all of you to share it with as well. All right, the Prosser Plate. There's a look at the updated market. Well Written, she's come up with barrier 7, of course, recording there before the fields even were released. So 180 into 170 for her. Alabama Lass drawn right to her inside barrier 6. And what a moment it'll be. It'll be an emotional scene, certainly, for Ken. And our condolences to all of the Kelso the very sad passing of Bev. 5.50 for Alabama Lass there. First five, he's been a bit of a drifter out from 9.50. I thought his run was still very good, fresh, sharp, and maybe haven't really talked about him as much this week as we did leading into the Foxbridge Plate. Tuxedo, you heard there from Sean, wanted to draw inside. Ritz, he's done that. He's come up with barrier 1, fresh up there with Opie Blossom to do the riding. So some of these are very big odds. It does mean some good opportunities to play into first fours and the like as well there on our first Group 1. Coming up at 4.34 there, out of Ellerslie on Saturday. Well, it's time for us

0: set the scene at Winton. You heard me pretty excited at the top of the day for this meeting. It's pretty light on numbers, and I guess it is to be expected, really. We had the Southern Surge finals last week. A lot of horses maybe just heading for a bit of a freshen up, a bit of a spell. So an eight race card. We were to have Duchess Maria, though, a real highlight in our second to last, but unfortunately she has come out as a late scratching. That was news coming through just after 11:30. So just hoping everything's a-okay with her. We won't be seeing her lining up here today. On the weather front, a chance of some showers. You can see there, overall looking pretty clear at this stage. And we look forward to joining with Andy McCook in the commentary box for us, taking us through this eight race program, Andy. And yeah, great to be working alongside you. Just unfortunate that, yeah, Duchess Maria's come out today.
1: Yeah, good afternoon to you, Nicole. Afternoon, everybody tuning in for the action here today out of the Central Southland Raceway. Gee, polar opposites in terms of weather conditions from a trip down on Sunday to Gore, where she was pretty cold and raining, a bit of hail, we had a bit of everything there, but today sun shining, beautifully fine day. $1.14 she was going to go around as Duchess Maria. Just hearing through Nathan, not quite happy with her after, sounds like she had an issue throwing a shoe this morning, so pulling her out as you would, not taking any risks with a horse of her calibre. So late scratching there, and obviously big deductions of around 2%, I believe, with her being so dominant in the market. So we'll have to wait another day to see her go around. Pretty hard betting card. Not a whole lot of value that I could see on the card. It looks like a favourites day for the most part. Thought in race 4, horse 2, Mia, a horse who's been knocking on the door. She's got gate speed. Been racing tougher fields and meets here. Been going around and behind Rack McEnroe and off the canvas. That's solid form for this. Draw as well, expecting her to be forward and positively driven, Mia, and taking a whole lot of beating. And in the last, Beluga, I thought he would win his last start. It was on Southern Surge Day. He wasn't a mile away, to be fair to him. He did end up lobbing the train in the early stages. But he had to work a little bit in the early part of the race, and I thought there was enough in the run to suggest that he would be hard to beat the next time we saw him. Little bit of gate speed in close from horses like Mickey Skipper, but thinking they'll probably want to take the trail behind a horse like Beluga, who's going around at $1.70. Obviously, horses like Foxing Eastern still rocking offer some danger to him, but thought he would be pretty hard to beat. So thought those two would go pretty close to winning. Nicole, a day where it's a little hard to find any true value at all. We're not far away from a start in the first for our eight race card, where we do kick the in the not too distant future.

But I've gone for races 5 and 6 here. I just thought Moonlit with his horses, and this horse was a close-up fourth in the much stronger trot over the weekend. The Don't Tell Artie won race, only just beaten. Profile's nice here at this track over the 2400. So currently sitting fourth in betting there at 750 and 190 the play. And then Luxme in race number 6. I thought she's a nice filly to keep watch of. She's only the 2 runs this preparation and only having start 5 as a whole. I think she's a nice type to keep watch of. Drawn wide, she'll go back. I think she can hit the line strong enough at $5 maybe to topple off the canvas the $1.80. Right, we'll see how we get on. That's what Andy and I like. Let's take a look at the Well Watch for today's action out of Winton.

0: Welcome to Wild Watch from the Wild. We're at Central Southland Raceway, Winton, on Thursday afternoon. I've got eight races, 1:13 for race number one. I'm going to go to the maiden race number four. It's quite an intriguing race here. Favourites drawn handily to the inside here, but I thought the second favourite or the favourite here, and the form of Feather Dance was really good in the Southern Surge the other day. Now, there were some highlightings in the yellow and gold. The horse immediately in front of it on the inside in the black is race rival Mia. Now, Mia's open up favourite at $2. Feather Dance runs it down, the horse in the centre of the track in the gold and yellow here, and has open up third favourite. I reckon the horse might close in the market. It was a really good run. It went to Gore last week, starting the last race in horrible conditions, made good ground from a bad draw. It's drawn badly in its last three starts. Peter Hunter takes the drive, good draw, longer trip, 2,400. I think it's a big chance in the maiden race four. Horse number three, Feather Dance. Main Danger's Mia, horse two, and Carbonate, horse four. Later on the program, go to race number five, my best of the day, Jacka Jim. Yeah, well, you're tipping out a trotter. I know it's not ideal, but this horse has got a lot of ability, as showed by this video two starts ago in the red colours, in a very good field, taken out by Redback Bob. That's Phil Williamson's trotter that dashes to the front in 2:43 round Invercargill track, and this horse ended up running fourth. It was a good lineup, had the horses like New Mexico in here. I thought drops into the right race, bigger track, 2,400 metres. Forget last start run, it hit, struck a wheel. Open up second favourite with Aradine being the favourite with Blair Orange aboard. I like Jacka Jim, I think it's the best of that. I think it trots, it wins. Race number five, horse number seven. Let's go to the last. If you're taking a quaddie, make sure you got Beluga on your ticket. Now, it got through the fence, got into the trail on the corner here. Battles away to run third, but they ran the fastest mile of the day. Now, they went 1:54, with a lot of races went 1:56, 1:57. Just a wee sip ends up in the middle of the track in the red colours and wins. This one ducks up the inside of Step It Up a Notch, and I thought it was a really good effort. Now, it's drawn a little bit wide, but it can go forward. It's got really good gate speed. If you're taking a quaddie, race eight, number six, Beluga, is a must. Other chances in the race, Rising Storm's $21, Barrier 2, Foxing Eastern 8, and Still Rocking in 7 if you've got a wider budget. The three highlight for you, Wild Watch, Central Southland Raceway this afternoon. Each way race four, horse three, Feather Dance. Open up third favourite. Best of the day's a trotter. Let's hope he does it right. Race five, seven, Jacka Jim. And in the quaddie, in the last, race eight, number six, Beluga.
1: So races four, five and six there for Craig Thompson, and the first of those is currently at the $3.50 mark, Fear the Dance, in that third line of betting. He's got his best bet in the race row. Maybe not so keen on Jacka Jim, but 250 from 270, so certainly some punters keen that he can redeem himself after last time out breaking, and then race number six onto that one there. In fact, it was race eight, wasn't it? Of course, because it was Beluga, who is our favourite at the short price there, 170, the Craig Ferguson trained and driven runner. So the first up very shortly. We're about 20 minutes or so away from heading back on track at Winton for the opener. For now, Shepparton, as we get race number one, running one.
2: If you're having a play, let's get into the racing now. They're set for race one. Got Salish to run fave. And

0: down the outside to take the lead from Tequila Spice. Between them, Scott Salish, and then Assume missing, but Creativity mows them down out wide. Charge to the lead, and Creativity's a bit too good. By a length and a half will beat Scott Salish, who came again second, and then Tequila Spice third, followed by Assume missing, two lengths away, still the same, and a neck pass, poor Aroha. Time around 25 and 79 for Creativity.
1: $4.90. Peter Frost wins the first with his charge. Yes, Creativity, and does get the maiden well deserved at start nine off the back of six minor placings. We'll have some of our races out of Shepparton throughout the program. For now, though, we look at the market for the next. The amateur race here at Te Aroha, 6 minutes away, Rejoices, your market mover, and from $10, the Catherine Cameron-trained runner. And you can see at the top there, the Boss Man, who's looking to make it back-to-back to successes, 310. Got into a short as 290, back to the opening price now. Brendan, we'll head to you on track, and great to have Sarah Fannin working alongside us with Pick of the Yard. Of course, her experience as an amateur rider as well. It's always a great contest, this, isn't it, in terms of this series?
2: Right, Nicole, and it's an important part of our racing fabric as well. I think it's something we also need to remember and understand as well, having these amateur riders races, and they all play a big part in our industry, either with working through stables or as track work riders. So it's great for them to be able to get their opportunity. And of course, we look forward to the big one for the season coming up, and that being the Duke of Gloucester Cup coming up here on the 20th of September, on the last day of the jumps season. Of course, on Great New Zealand Festival Day, the Sunday for the Duke of Gloucester Cup. The Boss Man is the favourite at 3:10. It's surprised that he is the favourite because of who the rider is, and that being, of course, Scotty McNabb. He was aboard this horse last time to the races when winning out of Woodville on the 16th of August, and was very dominant. And of course, we saw Scotty deliver a great ride on the middle day of the National Carnival as well, aboard Little Thief, the horse who then went on to win, of course, the Grand National Hurdles. Might see if I can grab Scott Wynn. Quick word from Scott Wynn. Scott, you've got our Jasmine in the race, and a very good win last time out. Has that brought her on?
3: Yeah. She's been building to that win last time, and she's trained on well.
2: Nice to get the experience too with Michelle Northcott doing the riding.
3: Yeah. She'll probably need that because she's drawn 12 or 13 now. She drew one on Sunday, but plan B.
2: Yeah. Bring back good memories for you as well, these amateur riders series.
3: Yeah, I do. I miss the camaraderie in it, and getting out there and riding, but can't ride forever, can you?
2: No. And just talking before, it's such an important piece of our racing fabric as well to be able to support these amateur riders with what they do and part of the industry.
3: Yeah, well, a lot of current jockeys started off as amateurs, and so it just gets them out there and all the experience. It's really good for them.
2: Yeah, it is. You've got a runner on the weekend as well, and Final Applause out of Ellerslie. How's that horse coming along?
3: He's working really well. He just got himself into a spot which he didn't really like at Cambridge there the other day. I think his happy place is in front at the moment until he learns to settle a bit. But, awkward barrier draw again, but got plenty of pace.
2: All the best today and over the weekend.
3: Thank you.
2: Good one. Scott Wynn there with our Jasmine, who comes in as a last start winner in the race and does have the support. Sarah Fannin, we'll get to you, former amateur rider yourself as well. How did you find them here in the parade ring for race number three?
4: Thanks, Beef. Yes, I'm actually glad not to be out there today. It's a huge field, and I think it's going to be a great race to watch. I've gone with number four here because, as my pick of the yard, he just looked great. He's an 11-year-old gelding, and he's having start number 98 today, but he looked so well. He's bright, he's well, he's third up today, and he looked rock hard fit and ready today.
2: Yeah, he's a runner that potentially is a little bit over the odds, actually, when you consider he has all the race day experience. Yes, he's an 11-year-old, but he's having start 97. He'll appreciate the wet track conditions. You compare that to the favourite, who's only having start number three, for instance, and some others who are only one winners. And this horse comes in with the seven wins, 13 seconds and 14 thirds under the belt. So a host of experience from those 97 starts. And yeah, $9, maybe one on the each way. We'll get to you, Bruce. over the years, it's been a case of, like the interview subject we had, to find Scott Wynn and Michelle North.

0: Northcott or certainly Scotty McNabb, and punters have gravitated that way towards the Bossman, who was a very convincing winner last time out to the races.
1: Great series, isn't it? And as you've mentioned, the pathways to many different careers in the industry, including part of our trackside team today. So the Amateur Riders Series this year, Monarch Day leads the way from Hannah Wilson, Scotty McNabb, who's won the series five times, and Alexander Reid back and forth. The boss man, very impressive, wasn't he? Second up at Woodville. I'm, though, leaning the way also of Because, comes out of some really strong 65 and 75 races. I think that's the angle and the value in the race. The boss man, the obvious danger.
0: This is, it's moved as well in that early market from a $10 quote. So we've seen some support there to see that runner at $7.50. And Opera Bell at 7.5 is another market mover. Is also what we get with her is she's a runner that can roll to the front. She's a galloper that does like to do exactly that, and that's how she's operated when she's found her winning performances. And I'm sure Kylie Hosking will be hoping that maybe they can unlock that here today. Market will tell you that she is horses that could possibly be that runner. Even our Jasmine, 6.50, a movement there around the last start winner for Scott Wynn, around that $10 quote, so an outright second favourite. And then Calls at 9, Star Warrior 9.50. for Dean Wiles, off the back of a ratings defeat last time out over the 2100 metres, comes in as a two-race winner from 14 starts. Alexandra Reid rides Air Dancer. She's performed well over the series also. So on Vets Advice, Sidetrack has come out, just coming through from Bruce Shewan. So late spring on the 5 was positioned at $21 in the market, so won't have any effect in terms of deductions around that runner, but important for those that maybe have it involved in any sort of multiple bet play. And then All That I Am at around that 16 quote comes in off the back of a maiden highweight win when last presented to the races, Caesar Sun of Ocean Park. So we'll wait for this horse to come back, and it's doing so now with the clerk of the course. And we shouldn't be too far away from loading for race number 3. And then, of course, we work our way back into the jumps races. We have the maiden steeplechase to look forward to. Of course, Kylan did have a tumble in the previous race. This is his race off, and Hamish McNeil, and looks like they'll be clear for the next one coming up, race number 4, as both of them took a spill in the first of our features. And yeah, what an effort for the Brosnans to grab that Cornella in the second.

0: in a couple of weeks' time. So the Boss Man at 310 versus our Jasmine 650. Opera Bell $7 still has friends at that price. Good support around both of those runners. Rejoices sevens, and then Air Dancer at $15 and All That I Am. Opera Bell definitely plays a pretty key part in terms of the speed. Air Dancer is another one that will likely push forward in the race. Also, All That I Am was a runner that led three starts ago over 1600 metres back on the 11th of July. Just about ready to go, Bruce. We'll pass it back to you. Man is a strong favourite at $3.10, gearing up for the amateur riders.
1: Thanks, Brendan. As the field taking shape, the Boss Man race favourite about to come up, part owned by Luke Myers, who won the Apprentice Series a few years back. Impaired Vision still out the back with Middle Khan and Star Warrior. We've got another vet check coming here, number three, All That I Am. Sidetracker late scratching on veterinary advice. Now there will be an inspection of the three, All That I Am. So vet check on the three. Let's have a look back at the tote. The Boss Man a little easy late, 310 to 320. Because $9 to $8 has admirers. Opera Bell's a market mover, 12s into 6. Now Jasmine's been very well back the local 10s into 6.5. Just awaiting advice on All That I Am.

0: under Cadence Patel. Loads up. Middle Khan will complete the line. Late scratching of Sidetrack. And now we're ready at long last. Off and racing, Jason Roberts to race. The Boss Man race favourite under Scott McNabb was a very deliberate ride early to go back to last. Also restrained as Star Warrior. The early speed comes from Uhtred. Looming wider is Opera Bell to go up second. Air Dancer, Keenan third ahead of Little Darling, Ra Joyce's and All That I Am's trapped out four wide. Middle Khan's over on the inside of runners, followed by Star Warrior. A little tight over on the inside there. Bob for Because, who's back in the field with impaired vision. The Boss Man's probing up inside of runners. And our Jasmine settles down at the tail. A really compressed field. The big field, there will only be five lengths first to last. Leads off the fence with Opera Bell to its outside. Air Dancers over on the inside, almost making a line of three. Middle Khan right behind them, conspicuous in the red. There's no tempo. The Boss Man, after being taken back to last, has been able to steal positions up to fifth and close. It's on the inside, followed by Ra Joyce's going. It Star Warrior must be out about four wide. Even wider is All That I Am. Because is making progress through the pack, followed by Little Darling and Paired Vision. And our Jasmine is the patient ride from last, but it's only five lengths off the leaders. It's been a very sedate tempo. There's still three across the track out in front, but no real tempo. Air Dancer on the inside of Opera Bell, and there between them is Uhtred. Back of the speed is Middle Khan. The Boss Man's had a perfect run. Fifth on the inside under Scotty McNabb. Out wider on the track is Star Warrior, followed by Ra Joyce's. Because is close enough, and Paired Vision, Little Darling. Our Jasmine starting to get some interest, and All That I Am, after a really tough run, has dropped out before the turn. Coming under the palms at the 500 metres. Air Dancer, Opera Bell way out wide. Uhtred cutting the corner is the Boss Man. Middle Khan is there with a chance. Then Because is tracking them up from Ra Joyce's. They're stretched right across the track at the 350. Air Dancer's had a soft run in front and it kicked on nicely. Had the better of Middle Khan. Because continues to close, and way on the outside is Star Jasmine. Air Dancer, Middle Khan, the roughie loomed up, and Because is coming out wider. Middle Khan and Air Dancer, big finish. Because beat Air Dancer, Middle Khan, they came clear of our Jasmine, followed by Ra Joyce's and Paired Vision. All That I Am got going again late ahead then of Opera Bell, followed by Impaired Vision, if I didn't call it earlier, then Star Warrior, the Boss Man disappointing, Uhtred and Little Darling at the tail. Because under Lucy Clee, the 11-year-old, the granddaddy of the field, been a great servant for the Ralph Manning team. Start number 98 today, win eight. Had a nice run in transit, pretty much followed race favourite, the Boss Man, everywhere he went, but produced at the right time. Tempo favoured the on-pace as Air Dancer and Middle Khan. There's going to be some big exotics with the rank outsider, Middle Khan landing third, and our Jasmine back and forward. Good competitive race, Middle, and Because gets surprise under Lucy Clee, and well found by Sarah from the paddock.
1: Great ride. This is a super ride from Lucy. Was able to follow McNabb everywhere that he went, and was able to peel off the back of the Boss Man. You could see it around about the 500 metre mark, and she had a lot of horse. It was a peach of a ride from Lucy, and presented the 11-year-old for win number eight. He's been there and he's done that a number of times, Because, and he finds the 60 amateur riders race guided beautifully by Lucy Clee. It'll be 4, 6, 14 and 10 across the line. Nicole, we'll pass it back to you. I'll go and catch up with Lucy off the back of what was a brilliant steer there in the amateur riders.
2: Oh, good on her. And just looking up her career stats as well, it looks like it is her first win. Seventh ride there. So congratulations, Lucy. Looking forward to hearing all about that and that amazing buzz, I'm sure it was. So well done, Sarah Fannin, pick of the yard home. And it was a good finish there as well in the amateur riders race, race number three. After this next break, we will be taking you back to Shepparton and, of course, taking the first at Winton shortly after that.
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0: favourite, getting all the way out to 220 from 190. So, Adrift, forerunner number 8, market move around Tracy's Girl. Both of these runners from the same kennel, the Robert Camilleri kennel. Tracy's Girl is fresh up, has only had the 2 starts and hasn't been sighted since May. I guess a bit of support around. I guess Tracy's Girl may be trialling up a treat here in this fresh condition, 440 into 270. Next up, I mentioned before the break, we head to our harness action out of Winton, and we're only 6 minutes away. The first race is a mobile pace. Visiting Cran and Chrissy Dalgetty trained Artie's Ideal is our $1.70 favourite. Capital J, a bit of a market mover there on a new campaign. And Charlotte Badger, another one who's fresh up. Just had the 1 start. Things didn't eventuate there, being pulled up. And the Brent McIntyre runner is also in single figures. And we'll be there on the other side of this next here at Shepparton.
1: Form draws the outside. He's a $2.20 favourite. $6 now for the Red Aston Platinum. As they move in, green light on now. They're set to go for race number 2. Favourites in box 8. They're set. And they're racing now. Tracy Girl out fast from the centre. Nick Too Quick very quickly just moved up, and he's going to stride around and take the lead with Paul Wanda getting through. Tracy Girl again comes at them. It's really messy leaving the back. Aston Platinum trying to make ground. Right round the outside now. Rocky Kabang making a run, and Dungala Gigi at the end as they jam up. Aston Platinum got through from Paul Wanda. Aston Platinum drew a length in front. Nick Too Quick comes again, but Aston Platinum's going to win it. Aston Platinum got there by 1 length over Nick Too Quick in a really messy race. Third mistakenly, who got through against the rail. Fourth either Paul Wanda or Rocky Kabang. And then Tracy Girl, who was as green as the grass on the infield. Dungala Gigi back at in the time for the journey, 23.05. Aston Platinum will dive through near the inside in a messy race.
0: It was certainly very messy, and both of the Camilleri runners were sort of getting in each other's way there around the bend. Nick Too Quick has rallied again late to finish second, but all honours to the third favourite, Aston Platinum from box 1. And as you saw, that price, 490 and 280, ended up having a bit more support with tote players there at Shepparton. Building into, this first 4-hour harness code here today, an 8-race card. If you are just joining us, unfortunately, Duchess Maria, we got the news earlier, just after 11:30. She has come out as a late scratching there, and Andy did allude to us when we set the scene with him. Just Nathan not happy with her casting a shoe there, so we'll have to wait for her. But we've got these races to enjoy, and always like the maidens here, Andy, especially when we see the Canterbury Raiders. I looked up Artie's Ideal, and it was a very good run, wasn't it, on debut for third over the 1980 at Addington. The only thing I'd say, look, I've got him on top, clearly. I think he brings in the best form credentials, but I'm just waiting for some of that form in that

0: form really kick off, and he's hoping, well, punters anyway, that Artie's Ideal can do that here.
1: Yeah, looks a player, doesn't he? Obviously, he's on top as well. Like you, though, I'm not sold $1.70 as a price I'd be lunging on into. That debut run was certainly full of merit and to be the run of a horse who would improve. He showed gate speed. He was able to race forward. He then handed, and he ended up trailing and then three fence. His work through the line was very good. Comes up with a wide draw, but the field's not overly deep, and that gate speed will take him a long way. I think he should be able to race his way forward with these ideals. So found him on top. I think $1.70 is as short as you'd want to go in terms of shopping a price around him, Nicole, but he does look a winning hope.
0: I completely agree. That's the thing. There's quite a few shorties today, and he was one that I thought, yeah, maybe $1.70, although he hasn't moved in further yet, has he? So we'll keep an eye on that. Blair Orange, yeah, certainly the favourite there, and we'll start favourite. Capital J, I've got in for second, has been a bit of a mover. I just like the fact that this horse has had a bit of a nice break. It started as a two-year-old in some good company and showed enough ability back then. You've gone as your second pick for Princess Alaya, another one who's only lightly here and second up this prep, one of two in the race for Brett Gray.
1: Yeah, I thought trialled up well before that fresh up effort, Princess Celia. She was able to win a trial, ran home 58.1, 28.7. Fresh up run was very good. She did a pair of work sitting park throughout. She was looking half a chance until sort of halfway up she got things wrong and rolled into a gallop. But up until that point, she was in a pretty decent spot and racing really well. Not sold she deserves to be $11 here. I think she's a pretty solid each-way chance if you're looking to play one on the 1 over 3, 1 over 4, or if you're looking to play something with your bet back. And I'd certainly be looking around her at that $11 quote. I think from the draw she can get into a good spot, and she brings her manner, she is a winning chance for mine.
0: And that's the key as well, taking that freshness off of her, because she hadn't started since December before that, so that'll be helpful to her. And yes, $11 and $190 her place price at this stage. Another one, again only lightly tried, is runner number one, Charlotte Badger. Some gear changes for the Brent McIntyre runner. The four-year-old nearby, Raging Bull, coming to the races here today. I wasn't overly convinced, obviously, on that debut effort after doing things wrong, but I do have a lot of respect around this because they certainly prep them prime and ready when they step up to the races in a fresh state.
1: Yeah, it was hard to know what to make of the debut. She didn't show any gate speed. She was taken back. She was four the running line. She came three wide with cover from the 900 metres. The horse she was following was going nowhere, and in the end, ended up galloping on the home turn and stumbled and basically fell on the home corner. So it was a complete and utter line through that effort for her. She's been back to the trials a couple of times in the last month. She was able to win a trial here on both occasions, 22nd at Wyndham. She was sent forward. She found the lead. She was too good there, 58 28-2 on the way home under her own steam. And then she came here to Winton on the 28th, just okay off the arm. Came off the fence at the 600 metres to the leader's wheel. And again, in the end, she was too good. 58.7, 29.5 on the way home. Gate one, and hasn't shown a lot of gate speed so far. Might be the one small query, but a small field and clearly a horse with a big watch on.
0: Yeah, two outsiders in the field. I'm a little bit shocked at just how much they're paying, but I suppose that's because we do have our favourite at 170. Harvey's only the one start to the races. Brett Gray, Daniel Anderson combine again. Probably a good place chance maybe in this here at a decent enough price. And our other first starter, our outside, Paul Andrews trained Have Time For Me. It's always a good family, those Have Time breedings. This one, a three-year-old filly down by the seaside. So look, it's a smaller field. 170 is pretty much holding the price, isn't he? Artie's Deal here, the two-year-old son of American Ideal, Andy.
1: Yeah, punter's happy to be with him, really. They are the Cantabrian visitor for the Dalgetty Barn, and he does look the horse to beat, and $1.70, pretty static for him. The EH Ball ATM Mobile is on the move for the first of eight races here today, Central Southland Raceway. And we do start off with the maiden, 2,400 metres, Canterbury visitor, Artie's Ideal. After a bold third on debut, is your $1.70 favourite. Capital J with support in the fresh and state at $3. Charlotte Badger also fresh off the inside at $6. Princess Alia, the other horse that is in the market.

0: Fix Thing at Macalosh. Sponsors of the passing lane here at the Central South and Raceway, and our sponsors of the first race. 2,400 metres, 50 metres or so from letting them go in the first. Half time for me, just out of position, a length or so. As we get to dispatch point, green light is on. Gage Ball ITM Mobile pulls away. Princess Alia showing speed. Capital J showing speed. And three wide on those. Artie's Ideal as the speed is on in the early stages. There's 2.5 lengths away to an improving Harvey. Charlotte Badger will settle down second to last. And there's 3 lengths away to Have Time for Me. Well, Capital J got over and found the lead of Princess Alia, but now the favourite Artie's Ideal striding forward, and Artie's Ideal now takes it up over the trailing Capital J. Third, Princess Alia, as they find single file order. Midfield in fourth for Harvey in front of Charlotte Badger, and Have Time for Me is last of all as they work their way towards the home turn on the first occasion. The first of 8 races here today out of Winton, and it's the race favourite Artie's Ideal. Had to do a bit in the early stages, but now really gets to dictate terms and drops the anchor out in front. Leads the way a length and a half on Capital J, who trails, and Princess Alia sitting third in front of Harvey. Charlotte Badger is second to last, and Have Time for Me is last of all as they work inside the mile. Where Artie's Ideal, the race favourite, is really getting things to suit out in front, and he's about to wheel them into the homeward lap. Leads the way a length and a half. Capital J trails and Princess Alia runs third. They remain in single file order. Harvey is third last. Charlotte Badger second to last. And last of all is Have Time for Me as they're about to work towards the 1,300 metres. Artie's Ideal will play it again. There are no changes. Capital J second. Princess Alia third. Fourth is Harvey. Fifth is Charlotte Badger. And with 1,200 metres left to go, Have Time for Me remains at the tail end of the field. So there are no excuses for the race favourite as Artie's Ideal takes them into the back straight. Leads the way a length and a half on Capital J. Princess Alia away from the inside to now face the breeze. That'll give Charlotte Badger 1-1 cover. Harvey now 3 back the inside, and Have Time for Me is last of all as they work past the start point. Artie's Ideal remains in front. Lead margin is Sulky's length on Princess Alia. Awaiting you to the perfect sting at Macalodge passing lane is Capital J, who's enjoyed the run of the race. 1-1 for Charlotte Badger. Harvey second to last, and Have Time for Me is last of all as they're about to work off the back with around 6:50 left to run. And now Princess Alia up to eyeball Artie's Ideal, and they go toe-to-toe. And behind them, Charlotte Badger riding the 1-1 around the outside of Capital J. In behind those is Harvey, and back with the tail enders is Have Time for Me. 420 metres left to run. Artie's Ideal, Princess Alia bring them towards the home turn. 1-1 Charlotte Badger. Capital J travels well, awaits for the passing lane, and then Harvey, who's got a bit to offer. And last of all, back at the tail enders, Have Time for Me as they swing. 200 metres left to run. Artie's Ideal leads. Capital J about to get the run. No, Princess Alia, she's gone burger. Inside run for Harvey, smoking through. Charlotte Badger starting to let down. It's Artie's Ideal in front of Capital J, who comes quick and wins. Capital J beats Artie's Ideal. Harvey third, and fourth is Charlotte Badger. Princess Alia didn't find a lot in the run to the judge, and Have Time for Me will be the last of them home. Nailed right on the money line. Capital J was able to track the favourite every step of the way, who, to be fair, had his chance out in front. But in the end, with the aid of the outside run, he got that option coming to the home turn. He's been able to pop off the leader's back, set sail after the favourite, and he'll get there right where it counts. Capital J wins. Second, Artie's Ideal. Third over Harvey will inject a whole lot of spice to trifectas and first fours. And Charlotte Badger will wrap up a 3-6-5-1 finish. 3-6-5-1 Capital J. Win 1, start 4 for the gelding by Art Major out of New Year's J. As right, DJ Anderton and the estate of BP Kennedy. Amber Hoffman prepares at Waikawaiti. Brad Williamson did the steering. Nicole, to be fair, favourite had his chance. He had to do a little bit in the early stages, but with the cold shot at him, Capital J rolls over top to score.
1: He did, and he didn't wait for the passing lane either. Brad maybe just wanting to give him a bit of room. Rolling Capital J, and he's got the nose in front there, and it's made it a pretty exciting contest down the straight as well. Your favourite, yeah, he sort of had every chance there. I just wonder, he was sort of looking around a little bit. He's still pretty green, isn't he? At only his second start. But Capital J, a horse that contested some nice 2-year-old races most recently back in November last year, and behind the likes of Side Hustle, Simply Amazing. This horse was pretty close in behind. I think it was only about a length or two lengths. They've been good horses that have gone on, and I think he'll go on as well. Well done to Brian Anderton. You can see the famous colours there as well in the ownership. This one, trained by Amber Hoffman, Capital J, the son of Art Major, out of New Year's J, gets his maiden fresh up. So it will be three beating your favourite six. Harvey's been excellent in second. Keep watch of him, another two-year-old there to watch. And in fourth, Charlotte Badger. Next up for us, we take a break. More racing on the other side.
2: The Oaks Stud in Cambridge presents champion first and second season sire, US Navy Flag.
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2: Already sire of 20 black type horses with group or stakes winners from his first four crops, including Group 3 Eulogy Stakes winner, War Princess.
4: 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War Princess takes the eulogy.
2: US Navy Flag, standing at the Oak Stud.
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0: Welcome back. As you can see, Shepparton is up shortly, so we'll be taking you on track for race number three. Just a minute of betting time remaining here, and Paul Alia is our market mover, 118 now the favourite here. Just looking up the breeding of our winner in the first there, Capital J. This one here is, I mentioned, a son of Art Major. After Jovial J, who was raced by Brian in the estate of BP Kennedy by Sweet Lou, he won the 5 from 30. So he's hoping they've got a nice handy type that they can work with as well, getting his maiden there, Capital J. On track for the running of this event as we look to get you to our race caller. Give you some selections here as well before we do so. 30 seconds if you do want to follow in. Better be pretty quick. James Vandermeer calling here today. He is with the short price favourite, but for the miners, the 7 to beat the 6 and the 4. So he's found the $9 advance here in 4 seconds. Let's get you to James. He's with us now.
1: It'll be very hard to beat. She should be winning the race, to be fair, but just at that price, there's not a great deal of room for error, and we'll see what transpires here. Clear favourite, $1.20. It's the inside draw for Alia, and she does look every chance to get a really good run through from the draw. So there are certainly reasons why she should be very hard to beat. Last one going in, but at $1.20, I'm just not sure how you could back a dog with a strike rate like what she's got. The two should get up the track, which will give her room to move. Gets that room, she's going to be the dog to beat from the front. We'll see what plays out, though. $1.25. About the cherry, poor Alia. They're set to run for the third. Off and racing, and poor Alia stepped pretty well down near the inside. There is pressure from wide Yankee Blood. Poor Vitali's going through as the fave now takes the lead. So in front, poor Alia, led by a length and a half, Arizona Icon.

0: Icon starting to fly down the outside, and Arizona Icon's going to get up. Last stride win. Arizona Icon got there by a neck from Poor Favourite had her chance. Third to Poor Vitali, then Yankee Blood. A breakaway, Aston Merrick, Bonnie Beautiful, and Poor Minty back at the end. 22.46, a good gallop for the Arizona Icon. Flashing down the outside has picked the favourite up. To her credit, she did everything right in the lead, Poor Alia. She went through, held the front, but at $1.20, she was a sitting shot, and it was Arizona Icon who's been able to finish with a flurry and has picked up the favourite and nailed her right on the peg. Number three, Arizona Icon by Alan D. Tango.
1: James Vandermeer, I like that one. Finished with a flurry. You probably weren't happy if you were on Poor Alia there, the favourite, but all on his winner there late. Brendan, we'll pass things back to you. Just 4 minutes out from your next.
2: Thanks, Nicole. And Tyker is the favourite, and I thought quite a deserving favourite too with the form he brings into this race. He is a terrific jumper, and as Paul Nelson said in his interview a couple of races ago, he is a galloper that's sighted these fences for quite some time around home. He's having start one race day, and if you wind the clock back 12 months ago, he won the Great New Zealand Hurdle last year.

0: other chances in the race? Well, it's definitely Zach Flash. He's competed in the National. He fell in the National. He ran sixth in the Coral. Comes back to a maiden steeplechase. See if I can quickly grab Rudy before he ducks up the stairs. Wait a minute. Rudy. Rudy. Been able to track him down. Thank you, Rudy. Mont Ventoux, a runner that went a great race on the flat last time to the races. Can today be the day where maybe you can break through in terms of the bigger fences, fourth time over the fences today?
1: Well, we're hoping, but with him, it's always the distance that's a query with him. You know, he's not an out-and-out stayer. He was better suited over hurdles. And the other day was his distance range at New Plymouth. That's why I put him in that. Mile and a quarter, that's about his limit. Yep. So he's stretched this sort of thing, really.
0: Okay. Must be happy with the old boy, though, with how he did run on the last couple of weeks ago.
1: Yeah, I was thrilled. He's coming to the end of it. I'm going to retire him after, you know, the next meeting. He's 11 now, so, and he's done a good job, so.
0: Yeah, he's done a terrific job over the fence as well. There's a couple of wins, but obviously a host of minor placings and has run on a lot of big races.
1: Yeah, well, that's it. He just can't, he hasn't got that last bit of stamina, you know. They come over the top of him. You know, he's travelled into some races looking like he's going to bolt in, and then comes to the end of it and they get to him. But he has managed to hang on, like Wellington Hurdles.

0: the steeples today from the hurdles is a great, great result. He looks like a typical steeplechaser type, and I'm really looking forward to seeing him go around here today.
1: Thanks, Sarah. So $2.30, and great work in the previous race also find him, because at a nice double-figure price, or was just under that, around that $9 mark, and produced a great ride as well, did Lucy in the amateur. So $2.30, he brings all the form. The Republican last start to the race has ran second in an open hurdle, and he gets his second attempt at the bigger fences. He's at $3.20. There was some nibbles at that quote. Then we heard the word of caution from Rudy Lefting, but he's been a terrific horse for him on Ventoux 550. And then Dorothy's, who ran second last start, but of course there was a number of cricket pitches between the winner of that race, which was Happy Star, and himself, and that being Dorothy's daughter. So she's at a quote of $10. Jack Flash at 15s, the next in the market. Bruce, we'll get to you. The filing away, where Tyker's come up the 2.3 favourite.
2: Thanks, Brendan. Yeah, I thought he might have been shorter here. Tyker, a very good hurdler, winner of the Great New Zealand Hurdles last year here at Te Aroha, making his steeplechase debut. And a little question mark over a number of his opposition. The Republican second favourite, possibly beaten his only try in steeples, and Mon Ventoux consistent, but that distance concern, as Rudy alluded to. So surprised on the drift. He's 2.35. Is Tyker, Metallo, and Dorothy's daughter to complete it. Great New Zealand Jumps Carnival, September 18th and 20. Just over 2 weeks away from the second renewal of the carnival. Maiden steeples are underway. Zach Flash very slow clear the gates, and Tyker was easy early with Metallo. They amble back onto the course proper, and they'll work out into steeple lane. They've got 14 flights ahead of them, and the early speed is set up here by Rockham, Dorothy's daughter, the two mares together. They're followed on the inside by Republican as they take the first. Zach Flash was a slow leap at the tail. There's three fences out in steeple lane as they work to the fence by the 1200, Dorothy's daughter. Jumped it okay in advance of Rockham, then the Republican in third. Tyker settled down with the neck arched in fourth. To its outside then is Mon Ventoux. Metallo ahead of that pair, the third in the lane, as Dorothy's daughter leads them over, and Zach Flash still a little detached after the slow beginning. Five links back at the tail. They've cleared the three in steeple lane. They work back out into the course proper, and they'll go in search of fence number four. It's the big fence under the palms at the 600 metres. Daughter. The mare shows the way from Rockham in second in the clear, followed Metallo's up to third outside of the Republican. Mon Ventoux, Tyker's back second to last, and at the back is Zach Flash. The fence under the palms. Dorothy's daughter jumped it high but came out two lengths in advance of Metallo, very keen in second. The outside of Rockham. They're followed by the Republican. It was getting keen. Metallo's back in fourth position. Then a gap of three lengths away to Mon Ventoux, Tyker, and Zach Flash. Coming into the home straight, the first of two in the home straight. They'll be fences five and six. And coming to it is Dorothy's daughter, stepped it nice. Jumping's been quite tidy for the maiden chasers to this point as they come to fence number six. It'll be their last next time around. Dorothy's daughter is measuring her fence as well. Rockham, the shadow in second, and the Republican with the head on the chest in third, ahead then of Metallo. Tyker jumped those two fences in the straight really well. He's up to nearly on terms with Metallo. Mon Ventoux's the quiet ride, second to last, and Zach Flash at the tail. Only about seven lengths top to bottom. They work out towards the Dunstan double at the far end of the track, and it is in front. Dorothy's daughter, where she's been throughout. Rockham in second. They side up to the first of the Dunstan. Good leap by the leader. The Republican's over in third. Tyker saves ground closer in. Dorothy's daughter got in a little close to the second of the Dunstan double, but still had a lead margin of three lengths over Rockham. Metallo now moves to third ahead of Republican. Just mixing his jumping. Tyker's over on the inside of Mon Ventoux. At the back of the field is Zach Flash. They work back out into steeple lane. Fences 9, 10 and 11 down the back, and they're starting to compress ranks. Dorothy's daughter, a better jump by Rockham, took it virtually on terms. Metallo stalks him in third. Mon Ventoux made a move to fourth. Tyker's back to back in sixth position.

0: now starting to show some interest. Zach Flash at the back of that bunch, and the Republic. His race is done. He's about to be retired. They work onto the side of the track. Three fences left to run. They're left to clear here, and they go in search of the fence under the palms. The two mares show the way. Dorothy's Daughter and Rock M virtually all square as they come to this fence. Rock M was a good leap. Dorothy's Daughter matched it. Metallo's under a ride in third. Tyke has been the patient race. It's only two lengths away in fourth. And Mont Ventoux still looking a chance with Zach Flash. Those that remain, the six horses, have all got a hope on the turn. We've got a good finish coming up. Rock Emwick had the better of Dorothy's Daughter. Tyke the arrived on the bridle at the second last outside of them. Metallo's the widest. Mont Ventoux changing ground. Tyker under a gentle ride comes to the last. Oh, he didn't jump it that well. Rock'em out jumped him. Regained the lead. Tyker, Dorothy's Daughter. Rock'em flew the last and it's going to sail to victory. Rock'em the mare raced away. The roughie gets home. Tyker, the error at the last, really costly. Dorothy's Daughter third. Zach Flash followed by Mont Ventoux, Metallo, and what was a cracking chase. The Republican was retired from the race over by 600 metres and the jockeys out of the saddle. But what a great finish. Jumping wins prizes. Tyker was all over the winner. He loomed on the bridle coming to the second last, but he stretched for the last and didn't jump it well. Rock'em flew it and raced to victory. Tyker second in his chasing debut. Dorothy's Daughter third ahead of Mont Ventoux. A really good chase for the maidens, and a good leap at that last race was the winning of it for Rock'em.
1: And the outsider of the field will get home, and Rock will do exactly that. She's made it win number one at start 28. She'd been jumping out of Woodville and Tarapa and maiden steeplechase races, and today she gets that first win. Tyker just really cruised up looking like the winner, and he's just not jumped that last fence cleanly, and it's given the advantage to Rock'em, and it'll be 7, betting the 4, 6, and 2 across the line. Nicole, we'll pass it back to you. We're closing in on Winton race number 2, and we'll go and catch up with the connections. The Brosnans having a day out.
2: They sure are, aren't they? Of course, our open hurdle. They got the Quinella with Squire and Jake, and this one, their colours.

0: $1 today. JJ Denario, I can see why, has been racing pretty good. She's still been finding the line good in quicker races, higher grades. Again, not a lot of movement in terms of betting market for her. 170 here in the next. Craig Ferguson driving for Chelsea Faithful.
1: Yeah, and the first of those sub-$2 favourites tasting defeat in the first with the Dalgety runner getting rolled late in the piece. Thought she was clearly the horse to beat, JJ Denario. She's been racing well, finding the line well. In stronger fields, it's got to be said, she's been taking on Indulge Me, the dancer, in recent events, much stronger than what she meets here. And she's been drawing bad as well, been drawing wide today. She gets into a decent draw, gate speed on the inside of her with Jenny Gump, but you would imagine she gets a much kinder run today than she has in recent starts, JJ Denario. So happy to be with her. Think she's clearly the horse to beat, and price is probably all but justified.
0: And just looking at her, Chelsea always turns her horses out in such a good order. And you can see her out there. The coat is gleaming. The three-year-old filly by Down by the Seaside. Start number 19. She's a winner. And those three other minors, but as you've mentioned and we've talked about, comes out of much stronger races, and I think you made a really good point about the draw as well, because she can maybe put herself into it a little bit more here and not be so reliant on luck. Honeycomb was a little unlucky during the week. Obviously, that was just on Sunday on the quick backup. Second row drawing behind Jenny Gump's probably not a bad thing. Jenny Gump was coming out of the same race. Jenny Gump went back on that occasion. I don't anticipate she will hear from this draw, so Honeycomb might get a nice run here.
1: Yeah, only horse off the second row as well, so Peter Hunter with options in the early stages, travelling like the winner coming to the home turn, so he peeled away from the inside, and the horse from deep the inside off her back got that passing lane run and was able to nail her right on the post, Honeycomb, but her effort very good. It was a slushy track, it was hard going there on Sunday. I guess the only question mark is the backup after racing on that tough slushy track. It was hard going there and strong wind as well on Sunday. So she looks a real player. Honeycomb just needs the right sort of run into it. But if she can repeat what she did on Sunday, then she's a winning hope.
0: Yeah, nice to see the sunshine. He is for sure compared to that wind. Very testing there on a Sunday. So for the other minors, 30 seconds out, Andy, you are with By Chance, who does have the blinds on, and a spot for Diamonds on My Shoes. I'm going to stick with Jenny Gump and Ward Lamont at a bit of value here. If they can recapture their best form, they are more than capable of good draws as well. So I think for the minors, it could be a little bit tricky here.
1: Yeah, number of horses with chances in behind the two favourites, it would seem. I thought By Chance would find this a little easier than what he's been racing. Comes up with an outside draw, though, which won't make life easy for him. And Diamonds on My Shoes made up pretty good ground in that Ramblin' Rover race where Honeycomb was second, Diamonds on My Shoes was fifth, but wasn't a mile away in the end, to be fair, to her, and was making up good ground late in the piece and was sort of less than just over two lengths away from Honeycomb as they crossed the line. So I didn't think it was the worst effort from her, and with early speed, Jenny Gump should settle in a decent spot. Woodland Stud Mobile pace 2,400 metres. Jenny Gump about to take her position from the inside of Ward Lamont, race favourite JJ Denario, Bombay Glacier. Tasha's Bad Girl, Diamonds on My Shoes, a bull. By Chance out wider, and from the second row is Honey. 2,400 metres the journey as the EH Ball ATM Mobile gets towards dispatch point. We're about ready for a start in the second. We're there, green light on. EH Ball ATM Mobile pulls away. Jenny Gump showing speed, pushing forward. Is Ward Lamont. JJ Denario being driven positively, and out wider By Chance trying to get forward as well. So the early speed is good. Favourite now in front. Ward Lamont in behind them, being covered up by a bull. Inside run four. The second favourite in Honeycomb, who's now buried the inside. Can end up five back the fence here, the second. Trying to get away from the inside, it might be able to do so here. Kept a bull out wider. It's been a good drive there to get away from the inside. Saving that run along the inside, Diamonds on My Shoes, Tasha's Bad Girl, and from the wide draw, a bull has been taken back to be last devil. So it is the race favourite who sets them up in front. JJ Denario leads the way a length and a half on the track. Jenny Gump and By Chance is parked. 1-1 for Ward Lamont and Bombay Glacier. 3 deep the inside, followed through by Diamonds on My Shoes. Next the outside is Honeycomb, followed through by Tasha's Bad Girl. And a bull couldn't get in, had to be taken back to last of all. And now Sage runs the inside. So there's no excuses for the favourite.

0: Denario to the post with a circuit left to make, and it's been a really good lead for her. By Chance is parked, but applying no pressure to the speed, and trailing is Jenny Gump. 1-1 for Ward Lamont around Bombay Glacier. Next pair, the stablemates. Inside Diamonds on My Shoes, outside Honeycomb. Tasha's Bad Girl, second to last, and a bullback from the inside, and is last of all. 1,250 left to run. JJ Denario leads the way by a sulky's length on the Parked By Chance. Trailing is Jenny Gump. Will await for use on the Perfect Sting at Macalodge passing lane, and Ward Lamont races 1-1 around Bombay Glacier. Next in the running line is Honeycomb, the outside of Diamonds on My Shoes. Tasha's Bad Girl second to last, and a bull is last of all as they're about to work towards the back straight. And leading the way by three quarters of a length is the race favourite JJ Denario. Up parked is By Chance. There's no change to the order. Jenny Gump trails in 1-1 Ward Lamont around Bombay Glacier. 800 left to run. Next along the outside is Honeycomb, around the outside of Diamonds on My Shoes, Tasha's Bad Girl, and a bull can see them all as they're about to work off the back. They near the 600 metres. JJ Denario now by a quarter of a length on By Chance. Jenny Gump sweating the passing lane. Honeycomb being sent forward. Tries to work around the outside of Ward Lamont, who's in the middle. Next along the inside, Bombay Glacier. Back is Diamonds on My Shoes, Tasha's Bag Hill, and a bull last of all. Well inside the 400 metres, JJ Denario being eyeballed by Chance. Jenny Gump being put to pressure. Trying to get into it out wider is Honeycomb, around the outside. Ward Lamont, Tasha's Bad Girl being brought to the outside. 200 metres left to run. By Chance up on the outside of JJ Denario, who tries to kick but needs to. By Chance, Ward Lamont starting to arrive late with Tasha's Bad Girl. By Chance, she had to do a tough sitting parked, but too good. By Chance beats JJ Denario. Next to go by was Ward Lamont, who crosses with Tasha's Bad Girl, and behind them a bull was making up good ground late. Diamonds on My Shoes and Honeycomb back with those as well was Bombay Glacier, and Jenny Gump will be the last of them in. Now the short price favourite goes down. It's By Chance who gets the job done and had to do it tough up park the journey, but has been able to wear down the favourite JJ Denario, who, to be fair, had her chance out in front. She hasn't been able to outkick the parked horse. Ward Lamont's been good. Tasha's Bad Girl's been good. And I'll tell you what, a bull. He's run fifth, but he's been very good as well, making up good ground late in the piece. No doubt about the winner, though. Nicole, By Chance, did it tough. Park the journey did not matter.
1: Didn't matter at all. The blinds went on today, and Alex Milne driving for Gavin Forbes. They get the win. This horse's third win at start number 22. And yeah, he did all the work, and he's fought Davis there. JJ Denario looked to have a chance there along the inside. She will finish second. Just head to Ward Lamont. Nice to see him recapturing a little bit of form there with Madison Kyle driving. And yeah, you're right about a bull. The blinds are off there today. He's a runner we'll keep watch of for next time as well. But take nothing from By Chance here. This one with Gibbons' family by Lord Forbes out of Libby Franco back in the winner's circle. And that was his third run this preparation. As you can see, the light is on. They're boxing here for our next live race.
2: Free entry at the dogs every meeting here at the Shep Greys, and they're set to go now. Race four, stand by for a jump. They're set at Shep. Away in racing now, very slow to go. Grumpy Lion away fast down low. Ransom's going to put the pressure to Sekiro early. Nightmare Swifty up around them as they leap the back. Sekiro zip through the lead from Lil Cockatoo, House Money. And then Nightmare Swifty. Quantes, well back Ransom and Grumpy Lion, but Sekiro slipped them on the home corner, went four lengths clear from Lil Cockatoo, and it's all Sekiro. Soft at the end. Sekiro won it by 5 1/4 lengths, came away to beat Lil Cockatoo. Third to House Money and fourth in Nightmare Swifty, then Quantes from Grumpy Lion, and back toward the Ransom, who almost led them out. Copped a bump at a vital stage, was the last one home in 22.52 for Sekiro. Wins it quite easily for Hubertus Wetzels, preparing at Northwood down near Seymour. Has brought up win number two at start number seven and was able to drive through in what was a real keenly tested charge to the first bend by Bernardo and Radiant Betty. Sekiro, the winner, will beat seven Lil Cockatoo for Patrick Newell, Louis Bashiri, My Redeemer and Flurry Bale. And third goes to three House Money, the rank outsider for Brian Lord at Chindira, a son of Jungle Juice and La Sildior. 5 3/4, length and a quarter.
1: All right.

0: 1, 7, 3, and 4. Your numbers. A short time ago, of course, we had the amateur riders race, and Lucy Klee, she was successful. It was a beautiful ride on the Ralph Manning train because, and Brendan caught up with her, her first winning ride. Congratulations.
1: Lucy, congratulations. Your first winner. How does that feel?
2: Oh, amazing. I'm so thrilled to get it done, and it was such a lovely horse to ride. I really enjoyed it.
1: All the form was there with this boy. He's been there and he's been around the traps for quite a few years, but I did notice you were able to follow the right man in the race, and Scotty McNabb, and really come off the back of him and present the horse with, I guess, a fair bit of horse at the top of the straight.
2: Yeah, that's what I was trying to do. You know, I looked at all of his form and it's all there definitely, and just whether he would carry the weight, but it didn't worry him at all. And following Scotty, that was my plan as I saw him come off of me inside. So yeah, super happy.
1: What about your background? You're based in the Central Districts with John Wheeler?
2: Yeah, I've been working on for a few months now, loving it and hoping to be apprentice in March when the next intake is.
1: Yeah, well, and this is the benefit of using this.

0: riding race day and making new connections. So, yeah, it's been great.
1: Right, well, you go and take that heavy saddle. Congratulations.
0: Thank you very much.
2: Yeah, so she's a lightweight there, as you heard, Lucy Glee, and she works for John Wheeler, looking to take out her apprenticeship through March. So what a great result that is. And, of course, prior to that amateur, Brendan and also Bruce Schuin mentioning what an important

0: hit the nail on the head with, that connects, which is so important in racing and confidence. So well done to her, great interview there. Well done, her first win. All right, the Kew Straight Track is our next live venue, and we are joining them ahead of their first race on the program.
1: 90 into 185 a short time ago, now 190. Number 8, Tailored, $390 and $50 has also had support. 6, Whiz Bang at $10. 7, Cheyenne Sandy at $10. Tiger Proud at $18. Tiger Guru at $23. Brocade Crown $51 and Federal Sable at $61. So it's Cabernet Cartel at $190, Tailored at $250. Starting signal given now. Starting signal. First of 12 races up the straight here at the queue this afternoon, before we head over to Q2 Parklands tonight. Green light is on for the first set. Racing now, Cabernet Cartel began fast on the inside together with Tiger Guru. Coming across there with Ann Sadie and Taylor towards the inside, followed by Federal Sable, and then came Brocade Crown. In front was Cabernet Cartel, Tiger Guru after it with Taylor. Kicking was Cabernet Cartel, diving was Tiger Guru. That's a tidy. Tiger Guru lunged at Cabernet Cartel, Taylor third, followed by Federal Sable, Whiz Bang, then Tiger Guru, Brocade Crown, and Tiger Prowl in around 19-3. Photo finish. The two has put in a bound, Tiger Guru, right on the line, and has got up. Number two, Tiger Guru for Dean Clarkson. 2183 are your interim numbers.
0: Took a little while there, but we got them through. The judge deciphering 2 beating 1, and in third, the 8 ahead of the 3. We're going to take our next break, but before we do, it's been all about Peter and Jessica Brolsonen. They are Rock'em, a success previous for the stable out of Te Aroha.
2: Jess, well done. Day keeps getting on better in the outside of the field. A couple of placings there. What were you expecting today coming into this?
3: Yeah, well, we just chucked her in and just give Luca a ride around the course before the next chase. And I mean, she has been going all right. She's just been a little bit unlucky, and she got just put in the race today. And we thought she was pretty bang on, and we're going to back her up on Sunday too. So
2: really found heading into that last fence as well. Obviously, Tyker looked to be travelling into the race nicely, but was able to get away from the shorty.
3: Yeah, I think like Luca rode a good race. He cut his corners and had that little bit of an advantage on them. She's been around tier two, and maybe Tyker and that haven't. So,
2: what do you make of old Jock coming up in the feature?
3: Oh, he's well. He's as well as the others. I think he's had a bit of a funny prep this year, but he missed last year, so we're just using this year and see how he goes. But I don't think you'd be disappointed with him, and we know he excels at those long distances. So,
2: absolutely. Yeah. All right. Well done. Let's bring in Luca. Well done, Luca. Another win today, and thanks. Nice win.
4: Yeah, really nice win. She was just super. My first double as well in my life, so no, that was really happy to do it for Jessica and Peter. So really nice to me, and no, she was just perfect all the way. She just saddled and listened to me. We can cut the corner easily. She's really drivable. So now really happy with the mare, and I'll see you for the future.
2: Yeah, and nice for you to be able to have a spin round here and get used to these fences, of course, for the next big race coming up.
4: Yeah, definitely. That'll be a huge advantage for me. And now I know the horses. I will ride all jock after. I will know the course, so that's a huge advantage for me. And I'm just really happy with the horses. Thank Jessica and Peter again. And looking forward to it.
2: All right, one day, Luca.
4: Thanks.

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1: Mr. Tart, standing his second season at Highview. A winner at two and multiple group winner.
2: Mr. Mozart, that's been a great win.
3: Mr. Mozart just in front of Halal. Artorias is winding up from his exceptional, but still Mr. Mozart.
1: He beat the best of his time, including Artorias, Fangirl, Never Been Kissed, and Halal.
3: Mr. Mozart has beaten Artorias.
1: Mr. Mozart, standing at Highview.
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1: To have your company. About 11 minutes away from our next race down at Winton, where favourite backers are looking to get back on the board. Seconds by narrow margins, sensitive to a smile. I think she's a little bit vulnerable. She's at $1.65. We'll take in that very shortly. But during the week up in Canterbury, Britt Graham headed out to track work to catch up with contenders, of course, feature racing out of Addington coming up this Friday.
2: Well, we've been out at the trials this morning getting the inside word on those who are yet to make it back to the races. Addington's 12 race card on Friday night is exceptional. Many of the key contenders were here at the trials, so we went around to get the inside word ahead of Friday night's meeting.
3: Hey, good to have this mare back. It's obviously a race against the big boys, so it's not going to be easy, but we're really happy with her work, and we gave her a good workout on Saturday and she felt super. So we're going to know more after this week, but we think she'll be up to them.
2: Midnight Dash,
3: really happy with his run last start. He was quite unlucky, and he's trained on well, so he'll go as usual. Race.
2: And Mr. Love.
3: Mr. Love, we'll be looking to a bit more of an economical run this week. I do think, though, driving him, I do think he is probably another run away. I just think he is probably a little bit fed on us at the moment. So, he'll be right, but he probably just needs another run.
4: Way Logan, right, the way he sort of come back this time in, had a good hour and only had one workout prior, but had copped a fair bit of work at the beach. So he'll need the run, but still pretty forward.
2: And Bouncing Beyond?
4: He's only had one quiet trial too, so hopefully he just steps well. He's sort of horse you've got to drive for his speed anyway, and he'll improve on the run.
2: Franco Sinatra in the new Brighton Cup.
5: Well, if Bob Butt pulls up, we've got a good chance of winning that race, but he'll race good, but obviously the Lazarus Effect, he raced super last week. He's obviously hard to beat, so we're fighting for second.
2: Great to see the Lazarus Effect again on Friday night, and I notice the blinds are going on.
6: Yeah, blinds are going on. Britt, he was mucking around a bit too much from in line the other night, but now that first up run's really sharpened him up, and he's good to go.
2: We'll start with Chigsy on return.
7: Yeah, really pleased with him. He's come back in great order. Blair was happy with his trial last week, so a little bit of an awkward draw, you know, but it's just a starting point for him this week, so whatever he does, he will take benefit from, but we're expecting a pretty forward showing.
2: And Faith Not Fear for his second start off the back of a really impressive debut.
7: Yeah, he's really sharpened up a lot off that first start, and really pleased with his work this morning. So, Sam will just have to sum things up early with him. You know, it looks to be a little bit of gate speed on the inside, but, we're not at the grand final just yet, you know. He's still got a lot to learn in his racing experience. So, we're confident he'll go a nice race, but just where we land in the running, I'm not too sure.
5: Yeah, Visionary's doing good. He had a good start last week, but he just a few steering issues the last 200 metres. He probably should have run a place, but just took a little colt, but he'll be better this week. And Tour Party, he's really good.
6: Yeah, good, but just probably going to end up in a bit of a tricky spot. I'm just... don't really want to use them early yet, so I could see us sort of getting stuck behind a couple. I don't really want to, but I'm sure he'll be running home good.
2: Fantabulous.
4: Yeah, I was pleased the way he went first up, and he's got a nice barrier. Saying that, it's pretty nice field, so right trip. He won't disgrace himself at all.
2: And Travel Agent.
4: Made an error at the trials last week, and I've actually changed a wee bit of shoeing, a wee bit of gear, and has worked since, can't fault it. So keep around one piece, he should go to
1: the
4: race.
1: 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Let's take a look at the whale watch for the runners that Craig Thompson likes for the meeting.

Yeah, welcome to Wild Watch. On the way, we're at Eddington Raceway Friday night. 12 races, 12 races. We start 4:36 race number one. First highlighted runner here on Wild Watch goes around race number three. It's in the form of Major Lazarus. I want to take you 2 weeks ago to Sunday at Oamaru, where this horse put up an enormous run first up. End up back last, looped them three wide, got to the park position at about the 800. Couldn't quite catch the leader, but

0: Suspicious Captain. It has gone on to win. The horse to its inside that is third, that is Poseidon. It has gone on to win. This horse put up an enormous run. The sectionals were great. 56.7 sitting parked on debut. Gets barrier two. Ben Hope aboard. Locked a like about it. An upgrade in draw. Race three. Horse two. Major Lazarus. Very hard to beat. Main day. Might be a horse like always a player, and Artie's Memphis, who starts to the second row. Later on the program, race number four, my best value. Now, it opened up here at $11 here as Majestic Monkey. I want to take you back to Ashburton. It was a junior driver's race. It's Wilson House, three back on the inside in the red colours. Just follow it through here. Now, when a mile and a half and three, it originally was going to go to the inside, but the gate's blocked, so it comes one off. Then it comes two off, ends up in the middle of the track, four out, and dashes to the front. Now, this horse is a 2,000-metre stand specialist. Good manners, can step and run. Main danger is 240 here, the Paul Nairn runner in market. I did like it. Blair takes to $11 race four, horse one, Majestic Monkey. Certainly on a top three, top four basis, and can win if the favourite makes a mistake. Outside them, MM Sunshine and Montara into your top four. Later on the program, race number 12, a horse that's resuming, but was really good at the Eddington Trials the other day, was Marble Watch. Have a look at Marble Arch. Inside in the trail here. The horse that's in front is Freeze Frame. That is its stable mate. Now, if you watch this trial, it never hooks off the leader's back. And they run home in some very good sectionals. 57.28. This horse, good enough last start, his last race day start to go to Invercargill, was in the Supremacy. He ran fourth in that. Fifth in that Supremacy was Palladium. Horse has come back really well. Needs a bit of luck the second row, but he's $3. I like Marble Arch. Kimberly Butt takes the drive. Let's have a three highlight for you Friday night at Addington. I'm going to kick off early with Major Lazarus as the Black Booker, race three, horse number two. The value bet's $11. Race four, number one, Majestic Monkey, can get some money. And race 12, the best of the day, 10, Marble Arch.
1: A look at the Wow Watch for Addington on Friday. Of course, those two group three features all to enjoy are a part of Friday Night Lights. Let's focus in on our next out of Winton. It's the third race, the next of our short price favourites, and we're looking to get a win on the board here, Andy. I just thought she was a little bit risky at the price, although if she trots and behaves herself, I think she's clearly the best horse in this event. Comes to this track after the run last time out on Sunday. Unfortunately, as you mentioned, the weather was terrible, wasn't it? So she never got underway there at the start. We can probably forgive her on that. I thought she maybe had a chance at the Rangi Ora there back on the 23rd of August. But again, she's got Blair Orange aboard, sensitive to a smile at 170. Can she get the punters home here in race three?
2: Favourite backers will be praying they'll have everything cross she can. It hasn't been a good start to what looked to be a favourite's day on paper. I think she's the best horse in the race, and I'm happy to be on top with her, but you can leave me right out of the $1.70. I was pretty keen on her on Sunday. Actually, had a bet of the day on Sunday, and I knew I was in a fair bit of trouble in the water. It was a very windy day, very bad weather, and she never at all looked happy, even in the warm-up, sensitive to a smile, and got things wrong as soon as the tapes were released. So I think Sunday's a complete forgive run. Prior form okay, just comes down to her trotting away. She does come into barrier one as well, so she's going to be the first one to be in, which isn't always ideal for the maiden trotters, but with her on top. But you can leave me out of the $1.70. You'll have everything crossed she gets things right.
1: Everything crossed. She looks nice and settled out there, though, at the moment, doesn't she? So, yeah, here's hoping she can break through here at start number eight. But, yep, she's 170 from opening at 165, so just that ease, as you can see. I've actually gone for Shakedown on top here, Andy. You've got this runner in for fourth. Stable Change goes to Nathan Williamson. Lauren Pearson having the horse. I was going off the run three back off the stand. A nice third in behind the Will. The Will's a very nice trotter. Sure. A couple of runs through the Southern Surge heats and also the final. Again, they were mobiles, a bit run off his feet there, but I thought he was a chance here at 420 to topple the favourite.
2: He's racing well, to be fair to him, isn't he? Shakedown last couple in behind a very promising type in Redback Bob, who looks like going to go on to some better and bigger things. And as you've mentioned, the placing in behind the Will, very good. If he brings his best version, no doubt at all, he's a winning hope.
1: So you've got him in for fourth there. Don't Stop Believing, who was a mistake maker in that run on Sunday. The mare by Creatine, Brent Gray, and Barclay combined here. So again, she's looking to redeem herself on the quick backup.
2: Yeah, you will absolutely have the prayer beads here with this one. Don't Stop Believing. Three starts to the race as she's galloped in every single one of them. Thought her work at the trials was good leading into that free sharp effort, and she was able to trials bringing her manners. I think she is a horse with ability, Don't Stop Believing. Just getting her to trot on race day seems to be the issue with her, but at a big, big price, I wanted to put her in. And Nicole Pyramid Mischief, in a similar vein, has galloped the last two goes. Pyramid Mischief, again, you'll have everything crossed in the early stages that she trot journey, but if she did, again, a maiden trot, big price, you'll have everything crossed, but not the worst.
1: Definitely. We'll see what does happen here. Another one to make mention of, Star Invasion, coming out of Like Shakedown, those mobile races over the short course, of course, a few starts ago. And another one I thought, again, brings his best. He could be capable here. He's at 6.50 in that third line of betting. Most of his best races have been here at this track, which I think for me is a good tick. So I went 4, 9, 1, and 7. You are 1, 5, 6, and 4 as we leave things with you here. Race number 3, the Night and Day Winton Trot, and great to have their sponsorship as well, the Southland Harness.

very much for their support. Night and day went in. They are about to turn in Sensitive to a Smile. $1.70 the price for the favourite. She'll turn into the inside starting spot. Got things wrong on Sunday in the bad conditions at Gore. On the back of a couple of pretty handy Canterbury placings. Punter's happy to be with her again.

With Wipeout and TikTok McLaughlin. Kimbo, the second of the Brian Norman runners. Brian with the bright yellow cap doing the driving. Mark Hurrell with a white cap on Wipeout. Star Invasion, Pyramid Mischief. Don't Stop Believin'. And Shakedown. 2,400 metres is the journey. As the maiden trotters will be turned in shortly. So the race favourite, Sensitive to a Smile, walks in with Wipeout, TikTok McLaughlin, the rest off the Unruly. Pretty straggly old line. So our starters turn them out. We'll turn them in again shortly. Only three off the line here, the rest all off the Unruly. So six Unruly runners, major runners. It's proving a little difficult to get them all to walk in. Sensitive to a Smile. She is going to start as your short price favourite. Turn in shortly with Wipeout, Doc McLaughlin. Is there, we're going to do another lap? Just a couple of minutes over start time here.

Off stride through to third, sensitive to a smile underneath of Shakedown. It's three or four lengths away to Star Invasion, a further two and a half lengths away to Sunny Jim. Of Kimbo, who now settles and improves around Pyramid Mischief, and Don't Stop Believing is last of all as they're working their way halfway around the first turn, and TikTok McLaughlin went on with it and now finds the lead. Trailing his Wipeout in third, sensitive to a smile, there's two and a half lengths away to Shakedown, a similar margin to Star Invasion in front of Kimbo, who's about to get over and find the inside. In front of Sunny Jim, Pyramid Mischief and Don't Stop Believin's last of all. So sensitive to a smile. Pulls out of that three deep position and is now heading forward outside of TikTok McLaughlin and the favourites brought her manners today. And is about on to the lead. In third is Wipeout. There's three or four lengths away to Shakedown. There's a couple of lengths away to Star Invasion in front of Kimbo, though well and truly spread out here with a circuit left to make. Third to last, Sunny Jim, Pyramid Mischief, second to last, and Don't Stop Believing is last of all. So she takes control now, sent to a smile, and she exits the home straight and leads the way. The margin is a length and a half on the now trailing TikTok McLaughlin, and a similar margin to Wipeout in third in front of Shakedown, then Star Invasion. Kimbo away from the inside to improve forward, out in front of it now is Shakedown to give Kimbo 1-1 cover. TikTok McLaughlin inside is being covered up by Pyramid Mischief, and there's two and a half to Don't Stop Believing. As they work to the back and inside the 1100 metres, sensitive to a smile leads the way. Margin is now just on a length on Shakedown, who's now up facing the breeze, and TikTok McLaughlin will await use of the perfect stick at Macalodge passing lane. 1-1 for covers up Wipeout, then Pyramid Mischief, the running line around Star Invasion, Don't Stop Believing, and last of all is Sunny Jim as they work inside the 800 metres. And it's sensitive to a smile, the favourites headed her way out in front, leads the way by a neck on Shakedown, who's up to pressure the outside. Kimbo the 1-1 driven up TikTok McLaughlin, then Pyramid Mischief around Wipeout. Next, with 600 metres left to go, is Don't Stop Believing. Star Invasion second to last, and last of all is Sunny Jim, as the favourite brings them to the 450. Sensitive to a smile underneath of Shakedown, who's really pouring the pressure on. Kimbo up on the

0: Wing horses, Star Invasion, and Trine as well as Wipeout as they were about to swing. 200 metres left to go. Sensitive to a Smile leads, trying to level up the outside. Pyramid Mischief and Don't Stop Believing starting to put on G. They got to the favourite quick. Pyramid Mischief, Don't Stop Believing, Don't Stop Believing. Pyramid Mischief, Don't Stop Believing. Too good for Pyramid Mischief and Star Invasion. And behind them, Wipeout, TikTok McLaughlin, Shakedown. We go back to TikTok McLaughlin and Sonny Jim just ahead of those. Sensitive to a Smile. G didn't find a lot in the run to the judge and Kimbo Wooey last. Looked a big, big price on paper, and in the end has been too good. Don't Stop Believing has been able to roll over top of Pyramid Mischief and get the job done. Favourite, no real excuses, didn't find a lot. No doubt your winner, though, Don't Stop Believing. Went around at a big price, Nicola. She's got some ability, Don't Stop Believing. She's brought her manners today and rolls over top of them to score.
1: She's done a great job there. Don't Stop Believing for Johnny Tuna and Penny Baines. Only a minute out here. Or next, as we hand it to you, BP.
2: Thanks, Nicole. Yes, a minute out from start time where Kilgarry Alley's the favourite.

0: sheriff is on him today. He was nice and calm in the parade, and I think he's ready to peak today.
1: So market is around the four, the four and the nine and the four. Kilgarrielly brings very good form off the back of those races that we've seen out of Tadapa. Dragonstone, he was unlucky in the same race, Sarah's pick out of the yard. He finished into third. He was in that trailing pocket. He tried to get out, and it just once he did get out, the race was tea and toast from there. Then we're looking at horses like High Flying Ace, I thought trialled well, $6. And then you're looking at horses like Hit the Gas at 15s and Millennium Magic at a big quote. But yeah.

0: And the colours of the late great Laurie Laxon, daughter Lucy Christopher, uses them. The yellow comes forward and race favourite Calgary Alley will complete it. Race five, the Column West panel beaters maiden. Big field's ready. Calgary Alley, little fractious. They race. It was a good line away. Bellafino was a very deliberate ride early and hit the gas, drifts back. Able Dancer, one of the first to appear. Calgary Alley's rolling forward to make a play for the front. Will assume control. Divider followed it over to sit second. Able Dancer gave way in third, followed by Rock on Aussie. Back on the inside, Lady Mirror is a bit closer in the run today. Up and High Flying Ace goes ahead of them on a three wide run with no cover. Hit the Gas is back in the field, followed then by Dragon Stone. Bellafino's back third to last from Requisites, a quiet ride today. And Millennium Magic settled down at the tail, working on the onto the side of the track with 700 metres left. Calgary Alley's had a good lead, the favourite. Divider sits in second, applies no pressure. Able Dancer back of the speed. Rock on Aussie comes on wider. High Flying Ace has had a tough run. It starts to work into the race. So too Hit the Gas, the widest with Dragonstone. Requisite tracking them up. Millennium Magic and Aim Up's looking to win. They're in the straight, 3:50 to travel. Calgary Alley should have a good kick. Divider, those trying to get on terms. Aim Up, deeper on the track, Hit the Gaze. Calgary Alley kicked on and led by a length. Able Dancer, the roughies trying with Aim Up out wide. A big finish coming up. Calgary Alley, Aim Up is stretching out wide. It's going to be close. Aim Up. Aim Up hit the target to beat Calgary Alley. Close third between of Divider and Able Dancer, the roughie. Working home, Lady Mirror. Then followed Hit the Gas. Requisite was working home. Then the next on crossing will be Rock on Aussie. Magic followed by, after having a tough run, High Flying Aces pulling up near the back with Dragonstone and Bellafino. Aim Up. It's just improved with every run, this horse. Coming back from Ruakaka, where Fraudster had confirmed the yesterday. Craig Grills drives it home. Aim Up. Calgary Elliott had a good time in front. Kicked on, but couldn't hold out the late charge of Aim Up. And the Divider will get third in front of Able Dancer. Good competitive race, but an improving racehorse. Aim Up, horse with a future, gets the prize.
1: Liking a couple of races here, and as you said, Bruce, the Fraudster form line is there with that galloper coming out and winning yesterday once again. Fraudster looks to be a nice type going forward out of the Kenny Ray barn. So today gets the breaks that he's been looking for. I know Daryl has had this horse in reasonable regard times that I've spoken to him about the son of Bellardo, and today it all pans out with Craig Grills aboard. Calgary Alley was up front, kicking on gamely up against the rail. Yeah, the roughie Able Dancer's run another big race. She's been able to come off the back of runners and looked at the danger there at one point. Fought on well to run fourth, and Divider first up will finish third. So 4, 9, 6, and 11. It's going to catch up with Daryl Lamb, winning trainer. Looks like he might be the only one here, so I better be quick. 36.92. Daryl, quick word. What up, mate? You've been luckless a number of times. Nice to be able to get it all today.
2: Yeah, thanks. He's had traffic problems. But we haven't lost the faith. A 10 out of 10 ride by Craig. Outstanding ride, you know. Read it well. You don't tell those blokes what to do, they, you know, he just, asked him how he's going to ride him, he said, we'll let him go a bit early and let him find the line. But he's a smart little horse, and, you know.
1: Form stacked up too with Kenny's horse winning yesterday too.
2: Got a bit of form all around him, even Marcy's horse that's running behind him, and that is, so, yeah, no, Rack, thank you.
1: Good work. Good stuff. All right, we'll pass it back to you, Nicole. Grills will come and have a word to us as well, but we'll play that down when we can. Aim Up, as Bruce said, hits the here in race number five. Next race, it is our big one of the afternoon. It is the Valley Toyota Pakuranga Hunt Cup, over 4,300 metres to go, 2:43.
3: Thank you. Yeah, certainly hit the target all right.

0: and a horse to follow going forward there. Always great when the form can be franked around races, and it was with that Ruakaka run there for Aim Up. The son of Bilotto gets his maiden at career start 5. We'll hear from Craig Grills very shortly. We do have to take you across to Shepparton though. We are just over a minute out from their next Twilight Axel. You can see is the hot runner, this runner here, into box number 6, 480 for this runner at the moment. After opening, as I take a look at double figures, $10. So quite a move. Favourite also on the move though, from 210 with no scratching into 190, Witch of Nova. Here in the running of the 6th race, he is with the market mover on top. That's probably why people getting aboard what he's tipping here. Maybe at a bit of value earlier at $10, the opening price. Twilight Axel to beat Witch of Nova. Red Hot Pretty in 3rd for James ahead of Bold Burt to make up 1st fours.
1: And they're at the start.
2: Twice at the Meadows inside the last month or two is 205 out to 210.
1: At the start. Race 6, races function centre over the 450. And it's now $2 about Witch of Nova, so eases out a little more. And there is continued support for Twilight Axel, who's been the best back late in betting. And he's a good chance of firing to that early lead. I think he's got to get to the uncontested lead if he's going to be victorious here. He's at 480, $5 for Lolly Cake, who ran on hard 3 starts ago when beaten in a very close way with Buster Burbsky. So they're at the start now. And shouldn't be too long before we see them right to move in. Witch of Nova down a long way in class. She's the favourite. Drawn out there in 7. The speedy Twilight Axel at 480. Lolly Cake at 550. And Kanama Namaji has been given a hope off the inside draw at around $7. But the favourite down in class, Witch of Nova. And the green light on. They're set to bounce for the 6th event. Ready to go. Off and racing. Twilight Axel bomb the start. Out fast from the rail. Kanama Namaji is going to drive through. Out fast, Red Hot Pretty. And there's Witch of Nova sweeping the 3rd in a nice place, followed by Wyong Knoxville, then Twilight Axel, who comes around the outside with Bold Burt back at the end of the field. Kanama Namaji gave a kick and railed through to lead from Wyong Knoxville. 3 deep, Witch of Nova. It's Kanama Namaji giving a really good kick. Went for home, in fact. And Kanama Namaji is going to be too good. Kanama Namaji by Heartbeat, Wyong Knoxville, 3rd Witch of Nova, 4th in Red Hot Pretty, just over Bold Burt, and then Twilight Axel and Lolly Cake was a distant tail ender, and the gallop 25 and 59 for Kanama Namaji.
0: All right, still pretty safe in the market. The winner, 1, 3, 7 and 8, but unfortunately no luck for James Vandermeer's top selection, the market mover there. Well, we just saw Aim Up winning the first flat race out of Te Aroha, of course, on Pakaranga Hunt Cup Day. Here is Craig Grills and what he thought post the victory.
3: Well, and Craig just spoke to about how unlucky this horse has been a couple of times here and been pretty close to the mark, and today gets all the right things in his favour.
4: Yeah, he's been knocking on the door. Has been a little bit unlucky, sort of getting runs and been held up, and worked out good today. He jumped well. I was able just to get a bit of cover just in behind the speed and get a nice economical run right from the outset, and he's come through nice, probably 300 out, and he's quicking to the line nicely, yeah.
3: Yeah, I like how he's gathered up the leader and really gone through the line, so encouraging signs there.
4: I think so, and it was a good effort to pick up the leader too, because it was sort of got a sway on and put a bit of a gap on us, so it was a nice effort.
3: We've still got another jumps race to go, but what do you make of the track right now, especially with the flat races to come?
4: It's quite sticky. It's not real deep, but the distance that they are going into it is pretty holding.
3: All right, does that mean maybe working away from the rail as we get working through the day?
4: I'd say they probably will be. I guess we're sort of in the middle of the track there, especially with the rails out quite far today too.
3: All right, why don't you, Craig?
4: Thank you, cheers.

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0: 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She's 3 for 3 and wins the Canterbury Bell.
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Yes, welcome to Whale Watch. I'm your large aquatic friend, and we're at Alexandra Park Metro Finals night on Friday night. They've got 11 races, 4:49 race number one, and it is the Metro Final. What a cracking race this is. Two winners coming out of the heats from the same stable. One's opened at $2.20, one's opened up at $12, and it's the dollar shot I like here. Just Ask Two. We highlighted last week, best of the day, it got the trail. It didn't look like a big win, but I'll give you a couple of reasons why I thought it was encouraging. They walked, they sprinted up the lane. That's not normally its go. And past the line, it really did accelerate. Now, Nathan Takes the Drive outside, draw $12. It's into nine as we record, and its right price is close to six. I like it as the best value on the night. The main danger is what next?

0: Put you back in the card here, and he's on his favourite, Jeremiah here, who was at Cambridge a fortnight ago and put up an enormous run. It is back and wide. Follow the Barry Purden, Scott Phelan. Colours coming to the outside, blue cap. It is, I reckon, seven lengths off them and six wide, turning for home. Now, it smokes home to run third behind Blazing Louie, who got away with it in front, and the sectionals were outstanding. 156 last mile, home at 54.9, and rounded them up late. Now, it gets to a mobile wide, but off the front here. It's not a stand. Main rival, American Me, to its outside. I think it's the best of the night. Like Jeremiah over a short journey, and it's had three runs back from a spell. American Me, the obvious danger. Let's go to the last again. It's a Barry Purden, Scott Phelan runner, but it's not the favourite. I want to go back to last week and have a look at War Chief coming wide on the track. Scotty Phelan, he just let loose at the 400 and it took off. It didn't just win, it smashed and beat Sriracha and the gold cap here of David Butcher and races away. He's a nice horse here. Best last 800, best last mile. 156.2, home in 56.7. Open up 460. Now you can get better top two on this horse than he can on the stable. Win the race, Mama's Wish. I really do like it. Main danger, upstage, drawn to its outside, and Mama's Wish, who's likely to roll forward. Let's have the three highlight for you, Whale Watch on Friday. Alexandra Park, Value Bet Race 1. Get into Just Ask 2, $9. That won't last. Best Bet Race 10, Horse 6, Jeremiah. Scott Phelan and Barry Purden should have a good night. Last, they have Race 11, Horse 9, War Chief.
1: All right, so that first race, the runner to watch there on the Whale Watch, Just Us 2, $12 into $9 there now in the pacing final, which does come up as our first race out there at the park tomorrow evening. And then those other runners, Jeremiah, yes, over the short course favourite, and yes, with Zachary Butcher aboard. And then into that last race, just taking a look at those prices at the moment. Jeremiah still at the opening 160, and in the last, War Chief, who is backing up 3 weeks in a row. And he's at 4.8 there. All right, all that and more to look forward to out of Alexandra Park 11 race card. First underway at 4.49. Mia is our favourite here in the next, and she's bringing in some good credentials recently, isn't she, Andy, with the races she has been in. She's your best bet. She was at $2 out to $2.05. I think you're right, though. Stronger races and racing in good form, and it's a good sight here for this maiden field she meets today.
2: Yeah, got a bit of gate speed, comes up with a decent draw, racing well in stronger fields, and I'd expect that she would get over in front of Captain Robin here fairly easy in the early stages, and then obviously cursed with options whether she stays in front or hands to a carbonate if she was to come looking for the lead. But I think she can dictate terms here, Mia. That last start, fourth and behind Rock McEnroe, we know he's looking at a young age and through limited starts, that's good form. Before that, less than a length and a half from Off the Canvas, who goes around later on as well and looks a pretty promising young horse. So been racing better fields from worse draws, good draw, gate speed, expecting her to power forward Mia and look to set them up in front. Sure to take a sit through the middle stages, but I thought she was clearly the horse to beat. And nice carry forward in the first four pool here as well, Nicole, of about $2,500, so plenty to get involved in the fourth.
1: Yeah, with a few of the roughies filling placings and winning, of course, Don't Stop Believing, winning race number three there in that previous. Fear the Dance has been a mover, just getting out now. There was support earlier for one of two in the race for Hamish Hunter. 330 out to 380 here, Andy. Another one with a nice draw to work with. And I do like the fact that she's been placed here at this course. Two placings from the three starts here.
2: Yeah, racing well, doing things right. The Dance been roaring home through the business end of her races. From what we've seen so far, I think she'll be giving Mia a head start. If you go back to the Ruck McEnroe race, as the Whale touched on, did actually beat Mia home, was able to get her right on the line. There was sort of a nose between them, very little, but she was able to get past her right on the post, was feared. So she'll be looking to charge home late in the piece and looks the obvious danger to the race favourite.
1: She is another one that is on the quick backup as well, because she did race on Sunday for a fourth there at Gore of the 2200 metres when she was beaten three lengths in the Just a Gem race. So Fear the Dance backing up. They're out now to as long as $4. Definitely coming for the stablemate, who is in top fours for both yourself and I, Andy. Captain Robin here. Another one by Captain Crunch, having start number 9. And Brent Barclay does do the steering. He sticks with this horse as well.
2: Yeah, really good draw for

0: for him today, Captain Robin. He's an 8-start maiden. They're just the placing, but Barrier One, and not only that, but he's got the favourite and the hardest to beat drawn immediately outside of him, who does have gate speed. So thought if he could do enough to hold the back of Mia in the early stages, he either trails the trip or at worst ends up three the fence, you would imagine, and from there he'd be a fairly solid hope. If he holds a trail near place open, even from three the fence, he's got to be some sort of chance of running into the minors, or at the very least lobbing fourth if you're trying to chase that first four. So with you there, that he is certainly a big player from his kind draw.
1: And Carbon 8, the Matthew Williamson trained and driven filly by Better's Delight out of Bubbled Up. Sliding Blinds do go on her here today. She comes Southern Surge race and behind Franco Newark, and they ran a nice enough time obviously over the shorter trip there, the mile. It looks to be promising enough. 290, just out to 320 though, another one that's sort of knocking on the door of late.
0: Yeah, been getting back from worse draws, Carbon 8, and decent fields. Comes up with an open draw today in a field where you would imagine she's competitive. She has shown a little bit of gate speed at times in the past, Carbon 8, and I just wonder in this field if we see Maddie try and drive her fairly positively in the early stages, and whether that means she gets up outside of the favourite Mia and has to face the breeze, or whether the lead's there for her is the small question. But certainly thought she was a player and deserved to be in the market.
1: All right, as we see the hot runner there, Captain Robin, yeah, certainly a big move. And as a result, we mentioned Fear the Dance just getting out in betting. Brent Barclay to drive Captain Robin. Peter Hunter to steer Fear the Dance. Carbonate out as long as 350. And our favourite gets back to the opening $2 price here, the Kirsten Green trained Mia, the three-year-old filly by Captain Crunch. Of the others, in terms of gear changes, I mentioned Carbonate, the Sliding Blinds replacing the blinds for her. Danger Zone, one of two in the race for Richard and Fiona Stevens. Danger Zone with Blair Orange does have the blinds going on as well at start number 14, yet to place. So looking to get some placing or a win on the board. Swahili, their other runner, Richard, will partner himself at big long odds. We've got Madison Kyle driving for Alistair Kyle. Moonlit Terror there, also at big odds. And Turn and Burn, Brian Norman, driving his own here as well. Mia will start as our $2 favourite. Market move clearly around Captain Robin here in the next at Winton. Back with Andy.
0: Thanks, Nicole. As our trackside audience joins us here at Central Southland Raceway for the fourth of eight races. Favourite here is Mia. Well, comes up with a decent draw today, barrier number two. Fear the Dance, Carbonate in the market, and rough support for Captain Robbins being well backed off the inside. 2,400 metres, we're there. Green light on, EH Ball ATM Mobile pulls away. Mia showing speed, trying to punch forward. The inside is Captain Robin, Fear the Dance in the early hunt as well, and out wider. Being lit up in the early stages is Turn and Burn, but Mia does get there in front. Carbonate is midfield in front of Danger Zone, who settles down third to last in front of Moonlight Terror, and taken back to last of all is Swahili. So Mia found the top, and the favourite gets to take turns. Captain Robin, with the aid of the good draw, finds the back of the favourite, and now down to third and finding three back the inside, Turn and Burn. Away from the inside is Fear the Dance to face the breeze. 1-1 for Carbonate in front of Danger Zone. Moonlight Terror second to last, and Swahili is last of all. As Mia sets the running, towards the home straight on the first occasion, but there's company coming and she's happy to hand as Fear the Dance now takes up the lead. So Fear the Dance now leads Mia, trails Carbonate, is now forced to face the breeze, and three back the inside, Captain Robin. 1-1 for Danger Zone. Turn and Burn now four back the inside. Second to last, the running line, Moonlight, and Swahili is last of all. A circuit left to make, and it's Fear the Dance who sets the terms, leads a length and a half as they exit the home straight. Mia the favourite now trails and will be awaiting use of the perfect sting at Macca Lodge passing lane, and Captain Robin three back the inside. Carbonate will have to do it tough. She's facing the breeze, and Turn and Burn next along inside, being covered up by Danger Zone, who rides the 1-1 on the back of Carbonate inside the 1200 metres. Second to last is Moonlight Terror, and Swahili can see them all as Fear the Dance brings them inside the 1000 and takes them towards the back. Leads the way by just over a length and a half as they now work inside the 1000 over Mia. Beautiful trip and trails the second favourite. Carbonate is parked and Captain Robin is three back the inside. 1-1 for Danger Zone, followed through in the running line by Moonlight Terror around turn.

0: And Bernard last of all is Swahili as they're about to work off the back. They're inside the 750 and it's Fear the Dance. There's no change. Leading the the parked Carbonate and Mia gets her chance via the trail. 1-1 danger zone around Captain Robin, then Moonlight Terror inside the 600 metres. Second to last turn and Burn and Swahili is last of all. As Fear the Dance leads the way now by half a length, improving the outside Carbonate. Mia sweating the passing lane. 1 danger zone, then Captain Robin, and behind them Moonlight Terror, Swahili, and back with those is Turn and Burn as Carbonate starts to pour it on to Fear the Dance coming to the turn. Yet to Peel is danger zone. Mia awaiting the passing lane and Captain Robin about to be brought to the outside as Fear the Dance turns in front of Carbonate. Mia gets the side run and danger zone starting to let down. He might be a rough hope here. Danger zone, he's at the top now over Carbonate, then Fear the Dance, danger zone and Carbonate the two. Danger zone, danger zone beats Carbonate. Mia next with Fear the Dance, then Captain Robin, Moonlight Terror, Turn and Burn and Swahili. Danger zone, the favorites just cannot get the job done here today. 13 starts yet to fill a minor placing. Danger zone, he had the beautiful trip in the 1-1. He had the three favourites in front of him swinging in. And in the end, danger zone peels to the outside of all of them and puts them to the sword. It's 5-4. And then a photo. Here in that photo, as is Fear the Dance, and that's very close. It's 5-4, then either 2 or 3. 5-4, then either 2 or 3. No doubt about your winner, Danger Zone. That's win number 1 at start number 14 for the gelding by Lazarus out of Cougar Bromac. Mrs. Effie and RJ Stevens owns. They also prepare out of Winton. And the driver was Blair Orange, just hearing through 5-4, 2 and 3. So the favourite does lob into third. Mia, that was hard to find. Nicole, to be fair, danger zone, 13 starts yet to fill a minor placing, but today he's the job done.
1: He sure does, and a pretty special win because they've got the sponsorship money back. Richard and Fiona as well at the Subway Winton Mobile Pace are always big supporters here of the Winton race meetings. And though Blind's going on, and he's won very nice, he got a nice run there. Orange just in the 1-1 behind Carbonate, and to his credit, he's got that final say and he's done it with a bit of authority as well there. Danger Zone, so he's hoping for the Stevens team they can go on with it. 3-year-old gelding by Lazarus and owned by both of them as well. Carbonate good in defeat, Mia in third, and yes, Dance for first four players. It's not been a day for favourite punters there. Hopefully it can change. We'll see how we get on later in the program. But Brendan, we'll come back to you. Of course, we've had the first of our flat races run and it's building into the feature here on Pakeranga Hunt Cup Day.
2: Thanks, Nicole. You're putting your little playlist together too out of Winton with Danger Zone and Don't Stop Believing, winning the last two races there out of Winton. But yes, our feature is coming up, and that is the Pakeranga Hunt, where we see Duke of Plumpton, the favourite for the race. He was so impressive when he won here three starts ago. You've got a former winner of the race in Ned Wynn, who will have to carry 39 kilograms. Was pulled up, of course, in the Grand National last time out to the races. Brucey ran second in that race in the National off the back of a Wellington Steeplechase win three starts ago, and a Coral fourth. And even Smug found his way back into his form, into his best form with his victory out of Woodville. And what about Prince Turbo, who just keeps running great races, finishing to third position in the Grand National, did Prince Turbo and the Coral, and will come into the 12-year-old for Kevin Myers. So closing in on start time for this, we see Duke of Plumpton, who's right in the market. I did see we had our interview lined up, but I don't know where Kaylee's gone to now. But so we'll quickly catch up with Kaylee Myers very shortly. The trainer of Duke of Plumpton, Hamish McNeil, takes the ride. Of course, Hamish was aboard this runner when he was so impressive when he won by nearly 9 lengths. He was defeated out of Woodville as a short price favourite. In between times, he had a run on the flat, and Duke of Plumpton does start as a favourite. What a day it could be for the Brosdens. Could they finish today on a real high with what we've seen with their runners today and old Jock's that runner? And Jess definitely gave the indication that maybe this runner could run a race when we did talk to her earlier in the afternoon. All right, we might see if we can catch up with Kaylee shortly, but before we do that, I might get to you, Sarah, as you've had a good look at these runners in the yard for our feature of the day. What did you find in terms of maybe picking one out of the yard?
3: Thanks, VP. Yes, it's hard to choose one in a field like this. They're all seasoned campaigners. They've been there, done that, and they all parade very much the same. They've been there and they've done that 100 times before. So Brucey, he got a little bit warm in the yard. I think that he'll benefit from the run today and we'll look to him in the great New Zealand steeplechase. I have gone with the 7 Duke of Plumpton on top from the yard. He looked great, he's fit, and he's ready to peak here today.
2: Nice one. Thanks for that, Sarah, and hopefully we can... Yeah, Duke of Plumpton, who was favourite for the race, and trying to get Kaylee Wise to come over and have a chat, but look, she's giving me that look and that face of, I just want to watch the race. Okay, we'll let it run through to the keeper. $2.25 is the price around Duke of Plumpton. Brucey's $5. Brucey comes into this off the back of some very good performances this season, and as I said, winning a Wellington steeplechase did Brucey. Sarah, you would have seen Brucey down south, of course, out of Riccarton, running fourth in a Coral, second in a National. What do you make of Brucey in terms of his parade coming here today?
3: I think he looked good, BP, but he did get a little bit warm. And I did note that the first day in the Coral at Riccarton, he did the same thing. He got a little bit warm and up on his toes. And he still went a good race, but he definitely peaked in the Grand National chase. So I think that that might be a bit of the same setup here today.
2: Okay, Nedwyn, $5 and 50 cents. He's a grand old campaigner, is Nedwyn?
3: He certainly is, and I actually thought he looked terrific today. I think that his coat's actually brightened up a little bit since those couple of runs at Riccarton, and interesting hearing from Paul a little bit earlier, he did think that he was back on track to go a good race again today.
2: Okay, and Mug, $6.50. He's had three attempts here at this venue, and obviously he races better at other places, but he got back on track with his win last time out of Woodville for Chris Wood, who did win this. He came and told us as a jockey as well, so he's hoping to do it as a trainer now.
3: He certainly is, and beautiful horse. He is probably a stereotypical steeplechaser. He's just ambles around the yard. He's nice and fit, and he looks great today, so if he can get that Te Aroha hoodoo off his back, I think he'll be running a bold race.
2: And just quickly on Prince Turbo, another horse that you would have seen down out of Riccarton, the 12-year-old, he's running some grand races in some of those big races this season.
3: He has been. He's super consistent. He's sort of there all the time without winning. He really deserves to win a race like this. He raced at Riccarton, and then he's also come back and raced again at Woodville before today, so he's certainly rock hard fit. It wouldn't surprise if he was able today.
2: All right, 90 seconds out from start time. Bruce, we'll get your early thoughts around the race. Duke of Plumpton, he created such an impression when he won here three starts ago.
4: Yes, and course form I think is key with all the fences, live hedges, so 17 fences to negotiate, and he looked exceptional when winning here in lower class. Two starts back as a chaser. Last start he was beaten by Smug at Woodville, but he meets him 1 kg better. Behind him, Nedwyn, obviously the defending champ. He's been a great chaser. Brucey, second in the Grand National. The question mark, though, with Brucey and Smug, is their form at Te Aroha. They haven't been at their best over the live fences here, so that's something they'll have to turn around. Prince Turbo, third in a Grand National. And will old Jock get back to his 2024 form, which saw him third in a Great Northern at Tarapa and second in a Great and a Grand National? So a great race it has been over the years. Nedwyn, the defending champion, the Cossack 2023, Hypnotise won it three times. When the race was at Ellerslie, it was a great lead-in to the Great Northern Steeples, as it is now to the Great New Zealand Chase. The field is almost set. Nedwyn will complete it. The time on Pakuranga Hunt Cup, sponsored by Valley Toyota. Nedwyn is in, the defending champ.

Brucey to complete it. 4,300 metres. They're underway in the Pakuranga Hunt Cup for 2026. And they've got the short run to the first. They'll jump this fence on three occasions. First over Z Heights, landing close. Prince Turbo, Sound of Silence, makes a line of three. Brucey settled down in fourth on the outside of Smug. Then at the back of that division is Old Jock. Three lengths away to Hey Hey Hey. Defending champion Nedwin settled down second last, and your race favourite, Duke of Plumpton, at the tail. Working out towards the Dunstan double. Fences two and three coming up of 17, and Z Heights leads the way. Conspicuous in the pink and measured it well. Over in second, Prince Turbo, they streamed over at 9. They go towards the second. Would you believe the clerk of the course had a fall? Of all the things that could go wrong on this day, the clerk of the course has lost his saddle, and the horse gallops freely. Z Heights is the leader. They'll work out towards Steeple Lane to find fences 4, 5, and 6. Prince Turbo's in second on the inside. Sound of Silence and Brucey striding up outside of that duo. Back on the inside, Old Jock followed by Smug, the first in Steeple Lane. They stream over it. Nedwin is back third to last, followed by Hey Hey Hey and Duke of Plumpton at the tail early. The second in Steeple Lane, all jumping nicely. And the set up by Z Heights. So very impressive his first try here on the track in the Steeple Caper. And Z Heights shows the way. The son of Zed to the third in Steeple Lane. Reached for it and landed a couple of lengths in front of Brucey. It was an awkward leap in second. Smug in third, followed by Prince Turbo. They're followed by Silence, Old Jock at the back of that bunch. Then after three lengths, we find the defending champion, Nedwin, four lengths back to race favourite, Duke of Plumpton, on the outside of Hey Hey Hey. Working out under the palms towards fence 7 on this first circuit. Z Heights is about to arrive at it and measured it beautifully. The jumping's been terrific, but you would expect that for this grade of jumper. In the Pakuranga Hunt Cup, they come down the side of the track. Z Heights controls the tempo, and they have been rolling along. In second is Brucey outside of Smug. Sound of Silence is in fourth. Then after two lengths, Prince Turbo. To its outside then is Win

the fence. That will be their last next time around. Z Heights over first. A rough jump at the back by Hey Hey Hey, but Z Heights will lead the judge around out from home. Brucey settles in second. Smugs up to third, right behind the leader, and travels generously. After three lengths, Sound of Silence just pushed along on the outside of Prince Turbo. Nedwin's made progress. He's up to sixth. Then Old Jock followed by. Duke of Plumpton's now show some interest in at the back of the field. Hey, hey, hey, he's getting a little detached. The first of the Dunstan double on their second occasion. Z Heights leads them over, comes to the second. Measured that well and led by a length on Brucey moving up. Smug is poised in third. Then after four lengths, we find Prince Turbo in the Sound of Silence, who's been a bit on and off the bridle. Two lengths to Nedwin, followed by Duke of Plumpton. He's back second last of that main division with Old Jock, and Hey Hey Hey continues to get detached. They work out into Steeple Lane. The first in Steeple Lane. They've bunched up the main body of the field. Hey Hey Hey's virtually play. We'll forget about mentioning him any further at the second in Steeple Lane, because we've got a really good chase unfolding. The rest of the field, there's only about five lengths over them. Z Heights about to be tackled by the Grand National runner-up. Brucey moved up to be nearly on terms. They jumped it as one. Up to third on the outside, Duke of and he's cruised to them. Smug is now ridden along in fourth. Prince Turbo's feeling pressure. Old Jock at the back of that division. Five lengths away to Sound of Silence under pressure. Your defending champion, Nedwin's not going well enough, and Hey Hey Hey is detached. They work to the fence under the palms at the 600. Duke of Plumpton, McNeil makes his move, he reached for it. Brucey out jumped them, getting back nearly on turns, but the favourite travels well. Z Heights is rallying back on the flat. Three lengths away to Smug, Old Jock, Prince Turbo. They come around the turn in the Pakuranga Hunt Cup. Two left. Duke of Plumpton travels well. Z Heights tries to give chase from Brucey to the second last, and Duke of Plumpton measured it well. Smug is coming back into it on the outside. This grand stayer Smug went to Duke of Plumpton. Z Heights kicks back. Smug assume control. Z Heights comes after him with Duke of Plumpton, but Smug is racing clear for Ronnie Thompson. Smug wins the Pakuranga Hunt Cup from Z Heights. Duke

0: Smuggy won last year's Hawke's Bay Chase. And he's just been getting better and better this prep. Third Waikato Chase. And he's clearly outstayed them. And he's turned his form round here at Tiara Hove over the live fences to win well. Z Heights, just its second start in the Steeples Caper, led for the majority of the race. A really good second. Race favourite, Juice Bumped and Loomed like the winner. But mixed jumping, especially at the last, lands in third. And Prince Turbo rallied back to be fourth. Smug takes the Pakuranga Hunt Cup.
1: What a great race, and what a staying effort as well from Smug. We'll go and catch up with Wood. We had a quick word to Chris just off camera, actually, and he was pretty keen to win this because it's a race that's been close to him as well as a jockey. Chris, Woodsy, well done. Well done by AJ after... Congratulations.
2: Yeah, it's a race that we've been after for a long time. Haven't had many runners it, and won it in 1980, 45 years ago. So it's pretty cool to be here and pick it up. And great owners, Ron and Mary Ann. Ron's had awesome work every month of his life since he was 20 years old. He's now 82, and he spent a lot of money. And just a champion guy, great people to train for, and they stuck with this horse. And we thought he was a Derby horse when he was a young horse, but that didn't come to fruition. But here today it has. So yeah, pretty cool.
1: What gave you the confidence today that he could bring his best form here? Because he hasn't in the past. Obviously, he was very good last start. What gave you the maybe that, you know, maybe today can be his day here?
2: He just keeps improving, and like, he hasn't had a lot of luck here. And the track's been pretty bottomless the times he has been here. And today, reasonable footing, and Michael didn't give up on him. He kept kicking and kicking and kicking, and the horse kept coming, and you know, it was super. So, no, big thrill.
1: It was a great staying effort, and that bodes well for what you want to come back here now for 6,400 metres.
2: Yeah, very much so. I'm pretty sure his horse will get the journey, but you don't know till you try. But, yeah. A real staying horse, and he does give 100%, so yeah, no, absolutely thrilled the bits.
1: Won it in the saddle, and now as a trainer. Well done, Woodsy.
2: Thank you very much, appreciate that.
1: Let's go and catch up with Michael Rouseby. He's here as well. He's just unsaddling, and a great moment for Chris Wood taking the race out as a winner, and he just didn't give up. He just kept on finding. Duke of Plumpton ranged up into the race from a long way out, looking like the winner when he cruised up outside Z Heights, who's run an enormous race to kick on and finish into second position. Just never gives up, this boy, and you found and found a little bit more when you needed to.
3: Yeah, he makes all to the air. He's not very quick on the flat. He's still a maiden, but to the air, he makes two or three lengths. He's just got to rely on his jump, and he certainly did that at the last day. He's absolutely fluid, so it was very satisfying.
1: Nice to see him do it here as well. It hasn't been his best jumping course, and of course we've got the big one coming up in a couple of weeks, so that's a, you know, that's good for him, isn't it, coming up?
3: Yeah, it's real heavy, and it's always been heavy here, but with the recent inclement weather and it getting cancelled or postponed, it works in our favour. I think we're the lucky horse at getting postponed. I walked the track earlier, and it was probably a 7 or an 8, so I thought it should be perfect. There's no excuse today.
1: We saw him win a Hawke's Bay Steeplechase last season. He was very good last start. You feel as though he's right spot now to tackle the big one now.
3: Yeah, he's going as good as ever. Unfortunately, I missed the Hawke's Bay Steeplechase and gone the wrong way at Wellington, but it's nice to get a big one on myself today.
1: All right, we'll gear up for a couple of weeks' time. Well done to you, Michael.
3: Yeah, we'll be back. Cheers.
1: Michael Rouse will be winning jockey there, Nicole, with Smug. They take out the Valley Toyo Pakuranga Hunt Cup, our feature today, and what a race it was. It'll be 3, 9, 7, and 4.
4: What a great horse he is. And yeah, he's got that hoodoo off the back there at Tiarua just in time as well with the big one in a couple of weeks. Michael Ralstaby's always pretty much ridden this horse, as you heard there. We all knew what happened at Trentham. We put a line through that. And then obviously Matthew Gillies getting the ride in the Hawke's Bay Steeplechase, winning there at Woodville, but straight back at it. And great for Michael and his association with Chris Wood continuing on there. And you could get that emotional tinge as well in Chris Wood's interview there after winning that race as a rider. Well done to everyone concerned there. And yeah, good to see the clerk of the course was captured as well. That was certainly very strange there, obviously being riderless, but no harm done there. So that was good to see. All right, next up for us, we are back at Shepparton for the running, as you can see, of race number 8. About 90 seconds out from a start time. Glistening at 280 is a drifting favourite. Peter Frost doing the training. They won the first on the program here. 460 into 380 for Kraken Babe. And just the other Kraken runner, Kraken Rub.

0: Andy, he did mention that Nathan just wasn't happy with her. She cast a shoe there, so we'll just have to wait for Duchess Maria. She's been a late scratching in race 7. We're up to the fifth race there, 10 minutes out. So if you do want to get in that late quarter, you've got until then to do so. Jacker Jim is the well-backed runner here, 270 into 235, highlighted on the Whale Watch as the best of the day. I went against him. I was keen to wanted a bit of value. Moonlit Angel, we'll touch on that shortly. It's been a day where favourites have been rolled, so we'll see what does happen. Back part of the program, the Brett Gray runner, the favourite, the well-backed runner, Jacker Jim. He has been pre-race warmed, so that's obviously a good sign for him, looking to bring his manners and hopefully redeem himself. He has another one that's been running in stronger company, but just thought for mine, he's a bit risky. So we'll see what happens. I see Andy with Aradine on top as well, the second favourite. More on that on the other side of this next at Shepparton.
1: Race, no doubt about that. Thought Small Mercies might be out fast. One that can drive through and be on speed from a low draw.

0: the race, and there we are. I'm not sure who was working as the other clerk today, but it was a lovely catch all the same, all while the race was on. So no harm done, and Terry's A-OK. But, yep, you don't often see that. Hard at work there. Hard at work. There's Terry. And I think he approved of that catch as well. He won't mind me saying that. Well done to the team involved there. More to come, of course, from Te Aroha on Pakaranga Hunt Cup Day Smug taking feature. But for now, back at Winton, and as I mentioned, we've got the best bet for Craig Thompson, the Well Watch. I've gone for some value. We'll see what happens. Stick with us after this break.
1: Some stallions make waves, others create a tide. Down by the seaside, a champion racehorse with grit, speed and the heart of warrior. Over $2 million earned in the three-year-old of his year. His legacy is just beginning, and they're already making headlines.
2: Jumel doing it with great comfort in the end. And Jumel won the sire's final.
1: More than breeding, this is building the next generation of greatness. This season, don't just breed for the future, ride the wave of something extraordinary. Greatness begins down by the seaside.
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0: Well, as we know, betting, it should be a fun and enjoyable experience for everyone to be involved with. And Gambling Harm Awareness Week, it is important to make use of these tools that are courtesy of Betcha. We all want to make sure that, you know, we're looking out for each other and the like, and make sure that you're making the most of your betting experience. The deposit limit, obviously you can set limits at your disposal there to keep watch of, taking a break, which is important. And of course, taking a look through maybe some markets that, you know, you don't want to get involved with at certain times. All that and more is available to you. You can check all that out on the Betcha platforms as well. We continue our way with this next at Winton. And yeah, well, I'm hoping maybe Moonlit Angel can represent a little bit of value here. More on her shortly. We'll start with Aradine though, because she is in Picture Shot, 5.5 out. And Andy, she is on top. Both yourself and I are going against the favourite here, who we'll talk about in a moment. I didn't think it was as clear-cut as Jacker Jim just bringing his manners. I know he's been racing in good company and the like. But, yeah, Aradine, I've got her in the mix for third, on top for you. And, again, on her day, she's very talented, isn't she? I remember she started up in the north, wins from the 80 starts. She's only been to this track on two occasions, and she has had a placing here just two starts ago, and that was off a mobile, so different circumstances here today. But she's just one of those horses where she just goes and gives it her all each and every time out.
5: Yeah, really consistent mare, isn't she? Yeah. And those 2 seconds, very good. One here and behind Massive Merc, who was backed as if unbeatable that day, and unbeatable he was. He got the job done. Before that, a pretty handy second at Omaru as well, and behind Help Me, who's been racing in good form. Went to Ashburton.

0: he got things wrong at about the 600 or 700 metres. As you mentioned, his trials have been good, and then Sunday absolutely put them away. Number of them made mistakes, and one of them a race rival here in Geraldine Clowers, who is he was able to beat convincingly by 23 lengths. Geraldine Clowers off the front today instead of 25 metres, which will help her no doubt, but he's clearly got ability worse than Tedder. I think the big thing for me, Nicole, is the backup for slushy track. We've already seen a couple that have sort of battled with the backup, sensitive to a smile earlier, the one that immediately springs to mind. So just a couple of question marks there, but he's clearly a horse with ability who will go on to win a lot of races.
1: Just having a look at him, he's sweating, you can see there. He was sweating a touch in the pre-race there on Sunday as well, so maybe that's just him at this stage. He's still green, as Andy's mentioned. He's still a horse to follow, but yeah, good point about the backup. For mine, just early in his career, maybe just a watch, but speaking of watching, if you have a look at the colours out there, there's a great article on Harness Link. Bruce Stewart's caught up with Cairns here. Now, Paul Hillis, who co-owns this horse, Worse Than Ted, they are the Bone Crusher colours, and there's a great story. I won't ruin it for you. Head

we're walking forward. His favourite is Jacka Jim. Aradine well and truly in the market as well. Northern Ted, who broke maidens on Sunday, is the third favourite.

Crawley as well. So Moonlight Angel now turns in. Pop and Rock turns in. We're looking good for a start here. Transport Services shot releases them. They're away. Pop and Rock's got it wrong in the early stages. Worse than Ted. Moonlight Angel away. Well, Jetstream punching forward. And with the pace as well as Zaradine. There's two lengths to Kyle Locke. Geraldine Clowers improving. Settling down last of the group is Jacker Jim, and the only mistake maker, Pop and Rock. He said it was now, but has essentially lost all chance. He's tailed off by the best part at 25 lengths as they're about to work into the first turn. And worse than Ted, he broke maidens on

Geraldine Flowers as Jet streams up for a look at the lead here. Then Kyle Lockjacker, Jim, and tailed off as Pop and Rock. As Worse Than Ted brings him towards the home turn, now being eyeballed by Jetstream and the speed goes on. Moonlight Angel trails and next in the running line is Geraldine Flowers.

0: and leads by two lengths on the trailing Worsted Ted and Geraldine Flowers, improving Parks, giving Jack a Jim the 1-1 cover around Moonlight Angel. Next is Aradine and Kyle Locke is last of the chances. So it's Jetstream exiting the home straight and taking them inside the 1300 metres. He leads the way. And a half on the parked up Geraldine Clowers and Worse Than Ted trails will be awaiting use for the perfect sting at Macalodge passing lane. 1-1 for Jacka Jimmy. Couldn't ask for a better trip. He is beautifully spotted around the outside of Moonlight Angel. Aradine away from the inside to get the back of Jacka Jim, and last of the chances Kyle Locke towards the back. Over 1,000 metres left to trot in the Transport Services Limited trot, and it's Jetstream leading by a length. Up on the outside, getting to the leader's wheel is Geraldine Clowers and Worse Than Ted trails. 1-1 Jacka Jim around Moonlight Angel. Aradine follows the favourite everywhere he goes, and last of all is Kyle Locke, 800 metres left to trot. Stream, who leads the way now by 3/4 of a length on Geraldine Clowers. Worse Than Ted trails and 1-1 Jacka Jim. Moonlight Angels next along the inside. Aradine on the back of Jacka Jim, and Kyle Locke is last of the hopes as they're about to work off the back. Inside the 600 metres trots Jetstream, and he goes well in front. Leads a length on Geraldine Clowers. Here's Jacka Jim out of the 1-1 up quickly to get to the leader. Worse Than Ted sweating the passing lane. Aradine follows Jacka Jim into the race. Then Moonlight Angel, and last of all is Kyle Locke. 400 metres left to go, and they quickly got to the leader. Jacka Jim now leads Aradine. Jetstream back to third. Worse Than Ted got held up, gets into the clear. Then Moonlight Angel, Geraldine Clowers and Kyle Locke. Jacka Jim brings him inside the 200 metres as he straightens. Aradine about to get the inside, and they've got away on Worse Than Ted, but it's Jacka Jim in front of Aradine. They get away on Worse Than Ted, and Jacka Jim, oh, he starts to open up. Now he gets away. Jacka Jim, too good. Beats home Aradine and Worse Than Ted. Then Moonlight Angel, Jetstream, Geraldine Clowers, Kyle Locke and Poppin' Rock after a mistake is just crossing now. Just far too good for them here, Jacka Jim. He's beautifully situated in the 1-1. Peeled before the top of the straight, and in the end he's put them to the sword. Ooh, and he's done it with a bit in hand too. Aradine's had a chance, second for her. Worse Than Ted, no luck across the top, but he will finish off well for third. And Moonlight Angel at 7-4, 6-1. Jacka Jim, that's the fifth from Winton. We're about to head to the second from Mount Gambier.
1: PB of 23.12. He's a tycoon. It's only had one go round here and went 23.51. So just about ready to go now. So last of them being placed away. Cadillac Racing series final here. 400 metres the journey. And good to go. We've got a green light set. And racing Mount Gambier, fairly level dispatch, pace coming from the likes of Appellant, who's on speed, and also He's a Tycoon. A couple of fancied runners rocket away, about four lengths clear over Eskimo Ruby. Finished Cheers makes some ground. The rails Mickenborough.

0: Jack and Jim, gee, he brought his A game today, didn't he? His manners, he was in a beautiful Nathan Williamson and he's pounced and he's won very stylishly. Brett Gray doing the training, the fine gelding by Father Patrick. His second win and one placing in the nine starts, and he's won pretty much untouched there as well. He's been a big win. He was pre-race warmed. He was coming out of some stronger races, and as you can see there, with the ears flicking around, he's had a few more gears left. Second, we'll go to Aradine there, ahead of Worse Than Ted, who's actually been super there. He puts himself into the race early, and again, for a runner stepping up in company straight away after the win on Sunday on the back up. He's certainly a horse to follow. We'll keep watch of the Matt Saunders trained Worse Than Ted. And I thought Moonlit Angel, not the worst. She was back in a tricky spot, and unfortunately, Jetstream stopping. She's rallied again there to finish fourth for first ball players anyway. But it was all about Jack and Jim there. He's been too good for them. Our next race out of the sixth on the program, it's a rating 38 to 40. Fair, and we'll have that to you at 3:39. In terms of that race, we've had a couple of scratchings come out, three runners out, so just a smaller field off the canvas is the short-priced favourite. Favourites are back on the board here. It hasn't been a day for them thus far, until now, until Jack and Jim's victory, and ended up closing at 260 for tote players. So the numbers there again for you, 7, 4, 6, and 1. All right, so we are back to Shepparton for the running of their ninth on a 13 race card, grade 5 tier 3, and two scratchings, numbers 1 and 8 to go with 3 and 6 vacant. So as you can see, a small field. There's been a bit of action betting-wise anyway, and it is around number 4, who is the last start winner at career start 45, looking for that elusive 10th victory.
1: To go 30 and 32 at the minute, that will put him in good stead, or put her in good stead rather, for a race like this. She's $2. There are chances in the race. Gravity Rush, I think, will suit the smaller field, as will Athens Aura. Scratching now of High Five Indy and Yaya Sally, so again, with some important scratchings, reducing the field size, it does change the dynamic of the race. And if anything, it probably brings a greyhound like Athens Aura right into it now that there's only three other rivals, and him being maybe not the quickest of beginners in the race, he might not be too far from them. Ninth race, the MMSA.

0: Brendan Popwell, of course, Sarah Fannin doing our pick of the yard on track. And Jen and Barrett, she's a lovely mare, this one, isn't she? By Vadimos. Brendan, I did catch up with Kylie and this runner, her form runner to follow for the week. Two wins, two placings from the four starts. She's just got a lovely style about the way she races, and you're with her here to take the step up.
1: Nicole, and the way that she's won her last couple of races, this is a big test today, but yeah, I thought she was well worth a spec at some odds. But gee, this is a good field. There's a lot to talk about here. Got Harrison Clotworthy standing by with me, and Aspartus is a galloper I'm sure a lot of people are interested in because he's shown some form and some indifferent form as well, but he was very good in a recent trial.
2: Yeah, we've always thought a lot of him. It's been a horse that's been plagued with injuries his whole career, but we feel like he's in as good a space as he can at the moment, and obviously trialled up well the other day, and we think he's coming up good, so excited to see him back.
1: In nearly a month since that trial, so well, sort of 3 weeks at least anyway, so how has he done since?
2: He's done well. We've just been taking him over, taking him to the beach. He only gallops at the beach in a straight line, and had a gallop at Ellerslie the other day too, so just keeping it fresh with him, but he's not working well.
1: I guess the big question mark is he's best formed at Ellerslie, so what are we expecting here on how the track is playing out there today?
2: Yeah, it's a bit of an unknown. The improving track conditions will be helping him. So yeah, just have to wait and see, but the improving track conditions definitely aid.
1: I thought Must Be was a good run last start. That horse lines up in race number 9?
2: Yeah, she's an honest mare. She probably doesn't need it looser, but no, she's honest and try hard.
1: Yeah, and what about Vadanova in the last?
2: Yeah, she's in a similar sort of boat, probably needs it looser, but she does try hard too, and going well.
1: Awesome. Thanks for your time.
2: Cheers, BB.
1: Thanks, Harrison. That's Harrison Clockworthy there with his thoughts on Aspartus. Get to you, Sarah. Keen to find out what you thought was the pick of the yard, because it's a very strong field on paper, and how did some of these runners parade?
3: Thanks, BP. Yes, a very strong field here. A lot of quality to look at in the yard. So many horses paraded very well and looked a picture. I have landed with the 12, Jen and Barrett, on top from the yard. She paraded very well. She's only a small filly, but she was doing everything right. She wears the air covers. She kept nice and calm, and I think the lightweight will really help her as she is so small. But number 12, Jen and Barrett, on top from the yard.
1: Thanks, Sarah. And this is a big move for a runner that was around $6.50 when these markets opened, to see her move to outright favourite at $3.80. Considering the horse flesh that's in and around here, she's a galloper that will like to get up on speed. We've seen that from her couple of victories and how her racing pattern's been in her four race day starts. Rose is a one horse that will definitely go forward as well. Did like her trial going into her first up performance on the Polly over 970 metres, and she was able to bring a peak performance last preparation on a heavy 10 over 1200. So heavy track won't be a problem for her, and she'll plant herself somewhere in or near speed. Weighs at $7 a horse, who won last start. He's got very good wet track form. He's produced two strong form ratings on heavy ground this winter also. Masa Hasazumi takes the ride on that galloper at $7. Keen to get your assessment on this one, Bruce, because this is a very good field. I haven't even touched on Bolly Bell as well, who's at $5.50, a runner that ran in the Kiwi Consolation when finishing sixth in a Windsor Park Trophy. Good field.
4: Proper horse race, isn't it, Brendan? I thought the race of the day in terms of quality, especially on the flat. The rating's 75, so yes, very decent Saturday class race. The move is big, and on Jen and Barrett, a lot of in the race. I'm not entirely in love with the move, to be fair, Brendan, with a lot of pressure and her going from 65 to 75, but the money move, it speaks many languages, and it suggests Jen and Barrett is the horse to follow, and now a clear

0: Wait the last couple. Moneypenny moves in. Espartus will jump from the outside gate. Might not be a disadvantage. Manco 11.50, rating 75. It's a cracking contest. Gin and Barrett race favourite. The field is set. The Manco 11.50. Bolly Bell was slow. Puro Sangue got back. And Landlocked Polly is a cracker, devoid of early speed. Espartus rides hard out wide. He's part of the lead with Chatel Rose. Gin and Barrett's up on the speed with Digger there, followed after a break by Moneypenny outside of Hey Hey Baby. Rocking's wide in midfield, a round of Jelly Roll. Landlock Keen back about fourth or fifth last from Takashi, Bolly Bell, Puro Sangue, and Polly is a cracker. Hasn't been quite the tempo we expected. Chatel Rowe is through to lead Espartus, who's been held off the rail. Race favourite Gin and Barrett's in third from pushed along Digger. Over on the inside, Hey Hey Baby, Moneypenny. Further back, Landlock getting to the outside. Coming inside the 350, Chatel Rose, Ford off Espartus. The big horse is trying to rally Gin and Digger out wider. Landlock, Chatel Rose with more than a length to spare. Hey Hey Baby, Moneypenny's coming on with Gin and Barrett. Chatel Rose is fighting them off and she'll win again. Chatel Rose beat Moneypenny. Hey Hey Baby, Gin and Barrett, Landlocked in a wall of horses. Sangue with Jelly Roll, Espartus, Rocky, Bolly Bell, then followed Takashi. Digger was next, then followed Polly is a cracker back near the tail. Chatel Rose, Joe Doyle for Fred and Lindsay Cornishard. Putting together a nice horse's record. This is win four at start 10. There wasn't the upfront pressure we were expecting. Espartus landed close, but Chatel Rose controlled the speed and kicked on well. Moneypenny comes out of the pack to grab second ahead of Hey Hey Baby. And race favourite Gin and Barrett back at fourth ahead of a good return from Landlock. Good race, but Chatel Rose wins again.
1: She does. He wasn't quite the pepper in the race that we were maybe expected, and she was a runner that was always going to be on tempo. Her win on the Polly was outstanding. It just looked like off the back of her trial, she was ready to go first up. She was, and there was no issue with her getting on heavy ground because she's produced her best performance ratings on wet ground and kicks away from Espartus and Co. and puts a good margin on them. We spoke to Fred Cornishard after the Cambridge win, and just feels as though that they can test her again this campaign. She ran into Cambridge Breeders last season. And she's a horse that is working her way quickly up the grades, start 11, win number 4, and a horse that's going in the right direction. Moneypenny will finish into that second spot, and right up against the rail will be Hey Hey Baby, which will provide value for trifectas and first fours, with Gin and Barrett the favourite, finishing into fourth position. Not too far away from Warrnambool, and we'll see if we can go and quickly grab Fred Cornishard for a comment on Chatel Rose. She goes back to back US flag mare. It'd be interesting to see what they're sort of thinking now with what's in front of her, with how she's delivered these two very good wins. Oh, Fred's here. What up, Fred? Again, yes, a winner again. Boy, she's putting a good record together. She's a really good mare.
2: Yeah, I mean, everybody rates their own horse, but I think we may have something just with a bit that more than average talent. Yeah. I mean, the proof's in the pudding, as he's shown it. Then I think it was a pretty hot field today.
3: It was.
2: For this time of the year.
1: Yeah. And you seem to find the front not too bad. You look a lot of speed on paper, but she fought them off, and she doesn't have any issue with this sort of ground either.
2: No, she doesn't, no. We were sort of humming and harring whether we would start or not, and I ran Peter Locke this morning early and got an honest assessment on the track condition. He says no, but it was okay to start.
1: Tested her in a Cambridge Breeders last season at stakes level. Do you feel as though there's a race, you know, down the path that you're sort of setting your sights on?
2: Oh, sure. She wasn't that class there. She was only a few lengths from the winner, and they ran 109, you know, and that's there. And she's strengthened up a lot more too. So, we're pretty hopeful.
1: And when it gets to the better tracks, that won't be an issue either?
2: she's run on a good three. She can, she's pretty versatile.
1: You know the family well. I mean, the family's been a good producer too, haven't they?
2: Well, it is.

0: It's quite interesting. Carly Williams' last winner was a half-sister.
1: Yes.
0: And Pikes have got a pretty good young one that they rate called Allendale.
1: Allendale.
0: So there's an upside in the family.
1: Yeah, definitely is. We'll get Joe to, well done to you, mate.
0: Well, thank you.
1: Joe, well done. This horse is flying.
2: Yeah, lovely filly. Fair play to Fred. You know, it was like a piece of work for her there. But we did really, really like her last year, and you know, she's improved a ton over the winter. Obviously, it's all conditions, and she's won well today.
1: Probably wasn't as much speed in the race as maybe at first thought, but she's got there. Spartas came across, and you fought them off pretty easily in the end.
2: Yeah, it was a bit funny. She's going around this way. She's not got loads of experience, and just when we got to the junction, say where the horse meets the round track, had a right look at the inside without a rail there, and Espadas outside has just kind of helped us get round the bend, but that was a good win.
1: I feel like there's a good race in her coming up now with what she's shown this preparation.
2: Yeah, pretty confident she's going to be able to pick up a bit of black type and it would help win one.
1: What a mate.
2: Cheers.
1: Well, winning jockey, he was able to experience an Air Grylls ride as well yesterday, and that was, of course, heading to Ruakaki yesterday, and he wins here with Chatel Rose. Really good mare, and a mare that's on the rise. A couple more to go. Race number 8 on the program. This one is the Open Handicap, 1600 at 5-4.
3: Thanks, Brendan. Yeah, it's amazing, that footage, isn't it, when Craig just takes fellow jockeys to the races and flies them round in the plane. And, of course, Ruakaka there. It's very handy, though, isn't it, with them being so busy, if they can fly rather than drive. Joe Doyle to the fore here with Chantal Rose. And just looking up the family, of course, what she wants. The runner who won the other day, giving Kylie Williams her last ride as a win. Rose and Power was the other good one from the family, the first foal in Encanto Rose. Yep, it's been a good family for the Cornishes. Diamond Rose, the mother there, by Dan Road out of Rosetti. All right, next up, Warrnambool, 30 seconds or so out as we join racing.com. They set the scene here on an 8-race program on a heavy 8 track.
4: All of the first. Night Victory Blue, so still a few left to load as they get ready here for the first. Le Pleur Repeat goes up into the stalls. Sure Can Fly, who's in the market at 7.50. Second favourite is All Moonlight, who goes up into her stall. Victory Blues, a black-coloured cap if you're following her, with Toby Atkinson on board. The Noble Steed. And we've got His Lady Bay to complete the lineup here for the opening race of the day. So it's a heavy 8 track to start with. The rail in the 4-metre position. The Rafferty's Tavern Maiden is race 1. 1,700. Already, stalls open the way. And staying behind was Victory Blues. He missed it again badly today, about 8 lengths. Helter Peltzer out well. Winter Ark, who was a bit awkward out off barrier one, quickly recovers to be right there close. Sure Can Fly, also quite prominent, as Sure covers award as they head into the back. Fifth is Halimo, and then All Moonlight, Blue Repeat, the Noble Steed, His Lady Bay from the wide gate back to second last, and doing some chasing early is Victory Blues, but it's just about tacked on. So they roll into the back, 1,200 to go. And Winter Ark had the lead, about a length on Helder Peltzer. 2 lengths away, third, Sure Can Fly. Halimo fourth, and fifth is Sure Covers a length away to All Moonlight, the Noble Steed, and then Le Pleur Repeat, Victory Blues, who gets up along the inside of His Lady Bay, who's the race favourite, sits last now at the halfway point and would be at least 12 lengths off the lead. So they run to the 800, and it's Winter Ark out by a length on Helder Peltzer. 2 away, third is Sure Fly. 2.5 to Halimo. All Moonlight getting going. Gets around Sure Covers Award. And then Le Pleur Repeat and the Noble Steed from His Lady Bay. Victory Blues last as they run towards the home turn. So Winter Ark gets away on Helder Peltzer here. Halimo throw on the inside. Sure Can Fly wider. All Moonlight about to be taken wide, and so too His Lady Bay, but they're getting closer, and then Le Pleur Repeat, they swing into the straight. Winter Ark with Halimo looming up strongly. His Lady Bay runs on, gets past All Moonlight, then Sure Can Fly. 200 to go. Halimo reach the front from Winter Ark. His Lady Bay just can't make up the couple of lengths. It's Alimo, about a length in front, 100 to go. Kicking back Winter Arc, His Lady Bay, Le Bleu Repeat late. Alimo staggering to the line. Oh, it's just about being claimed by Le Bleu Repeat on the outside, and it's really tight on the post. Alimo and Le Bleu Repeat from His Lady and Winter Arc along the fence. Then came All Moonlight and Sure Can Fly. The Noble Steed and Sure Covers Award, Helter Pelter. Last in was Victory Blues. So Halimo's really got tired the last 100 metres. Le Bleu Repeat has caught him and won. Le Bleu Repeat has broken through here for AJ Tyndale, who's had him for a while. It's taken 27 starts for him to win a race. He even started an odds-on favourite one day on the synthetic during the winter months, and he just couldn't break through. They've obviously had to switch their horses back to the I have one on the turf the other day.
3: He's done it today, hasn't he? Le Bleu Repeat, and at start number 27, the five-year-old gelding by Rubik has paid $7, defeating the two there in the opener out of Warrnambool. We'll set our sights back down at the Central Southland Raceway, Winton, for their next on the other side of this ad break.
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3: Welcome back. Next up at Winton, the Creation Signs. They're adding 38 to 40 here, and a couple of nice credentialed runners that are putting together good records. One of them off the canvas, as we see him there, the three-year-old gelding by Art Major. Look, he's the winner of 1 from 8 with 3 seconds and a third already on the CV, and he's come back in fine fettle with 3 runs resulting in a win and 2 seconds. He's going really good. He's second in behind Rack Mantra, who is the stable runner, who obviously is putting together a very good record as well from the powerful Nathan Williamson barn. I just thought maybe he was a little bit short, 170 this morning, putting my selections in, so I wanted to go for runner 8 here on top, but once again, I don't see a splitting even Jacka Henry here, runner number 2, who was able to defeat my on-topper last time out. So they're all coming out of similar sort of races here, Andy, as we get your thoughts on the next. You are with Off the Canvas, and just looking in the ownership, Johnny Turner, he's looking for an ownership double. Gee, he does a good job for publicity in the Southland. He's always, spreading the love around for all the trainers, the drivers, and that with his journalism. And yeah, it'd be nice if he can get a double. He's got a couple of nice handy horses on his hands, Johnny.
8: Yeah, certainly would be. Does a stellar job, doesn't he, Johnny? And he looks like he's got a real player here to give him a double. I'm 4, 2, 8, and 5, but to be honest, the 2, the 4, the 8, I thought any one of the three could win it, and I found it them. Off the canvas, being good this preparation, the wind was solid, beat home long time, made in Rocket Turbo, but he was able to lead them all of the way. Then he went around on Southern Surge Day, and it was a big run. He drew the second row, he was back, draw was heavily against him. He was very good through the line and behind the promising Rock McIntyre. The stable mate, he draws the front today. There's speed from Jacka Henry. You would imagine that he looks to go forward off the canvas like he did 2 starts ago, and you would imagine Jacka Henry would be happy to take cover on his back. So happy to be with Off the Canvas, but like I said, he's short enough, and I thought the 2, the 4, could all win without surprising.
3: Yeah, that's exactly my train of thought. So I went for the 8, Luxme on top, just for that factor. I liked the $5 price, but I think it all depends on how the race is run. She was a little scratchy off the gate there. She was taken back from a wide gate, runner number 8, Luxme there, and that Jackie Henry final there last time out here on track. And once she got into her action, she seemed to show good ability. I liked how she was hitting the line. Up to the 2400. She hasn't actually started over this trip before, but just the way she's racing, I think it's to suit her. The Renwick Zone, Darren Keast and Mark Harrell, you can see out there with her. So, yeah, definitely the same thoughts as you. I think at a nice price there, both of those runners, the 8 and the 2 at $5. And money in the till. I want to get your thoughts on this one, because she popped up at a big price in behind the very talented Indulge Me and ran her pretty close in the end as well there at her fifth start. So she's one to follow as well with Brent Barclay aboard.
8: Yeah, went around at Bolter's odds, didn't she? Money in the till, but it was a decent effort in behind a talented horse and Indulge Me. Middle draw won't make life easy for her, but I thought she was a fairly decent hope to run fourth and behind the favourites. And Frank Newark, who's stepping out of maidens, Nicole, was able to get the job done. And what wasn't a really strong maiden race, but he was able to win. He had the aid of Barrier 1 on that occasion as well. So he's stepping up a grade. He's coming up with a wider draw. Just thought things looked a little tougher for Franco Newark today, but he's well and truly in the market.
3: Yeah, I popped him in for fourth. Noticed last night there was good backing for him, and that was prior to those other runners coming out. So I thought a bit of confidence in the camp that he's going the right way to take that next step forward. But you are right. It is a jump up, certainly, for him. On that occasion, he drew in. It was over the mile. Different circumstances here today, but must be showing nice things behind the scenes to have that support around Franco Newark. Of course, Blair Orange and Tony Stratford, they're always a good combination when Blair does come down to Southland as well. So Andy, 4, 2, 8 and 5, similar numbers for mine, 8, 4, 2 and 7 as we score up here. $2,000 for your favourite off the canvas. You can see at 175, so gets in now to 165 for trainer driver Nathan Williamson.
8: Yeah, decent little race this. Should be a few winners coming out of it, even it's a small field. Creation Signs Mobile Pace. Scoring behind the EH Ball. IT and Mobile 2000 at $1.75. Lakshmi in the market draws the outside, and Jackie Henry in the market draws the inside. Go Newark, the other runner, in single figures. They make a good line by EH Ball, IT and Mobile, which is now green for go, and they race. Jackie Henry showing speed from the inside, being driven forward off the canvas around the outside of He's Robin, who's going to flop over and find the back of the leader. Next in turn is Money in the Till, caught wider Lakshmi, and Franco Newark's being taken back to the tail end of the field. So given a bit of rain here and off the canvas forward to find the lead off Jackie Henry, and surging forward is Lakshmi, who's coming up for a good old look at the lead here. Lakshmi through to fourth along the inside is He's Robin, being taken back as off the till, and Franco Newark is last of all, so he's happy to take cover here off the canvas. Going to get into it with Lakshmi, and Lakshmi will now go on and take the lead. Over off the canvas, who will find cover, and third is Jackie Henry. There's two lengths away to He's Robin, who's followed through by off the till and Franco Newark. He can see them all as Lakshmi brings them down in front of us, and there's the mile marker, and leads the way by and a half on the trailing off the canvas. Third is Jackie Henry. There's 2.5 lengths away to He's Robin. Second to last off is Money in the Till. And last of all, with a circuit left to make, is Franco Newark. So Lakshmi sent forward in the early stages and now getting to dictate terms. Leads the way over off the canvas. At the home straight, and third is Jackie Henry. The favourites are 1, 2, 3 with 1,300 metres left to run. Sitting fourth is He's Robin in front of Money in the Till, and Franco Newark is still last of all with 1,200 metres left to run. So Lakshmi's found a good lead here and leads off the canvas, who will be awaiting use of the perfect sting. Lodge passing lane. Third is Jackie Henry. There's no change to the order. Single file still remains the way. He's Robin is fourth in front of Money in the Till, who's now away from the inside to creep forward parked, and that'll give 1-1 cover to Franco Newark as they're about to work halfway down the back. 900 metres left to run. Lakshmi leading the way over off the canvas. Away from the inside, Money in the Till now improves inside the 800 metres around the outside of Jackie Henry, who's now three back the inside. 1-1 Franco Newark getting a good drag home, and last of all is He's Robin as they're about to work inside the 650. Lakshmi the way. Now only half a length on Money in the Till, who's now up to pressure the leader. Off the canvas is Sweating on the passing lane. One a run and 1-1 for Franco Newark. Being shunted back now is Jacka Henry, who's going to need an inch of luck, and back to the tail.

into the field is He's Robin. 3:50 left to go. Lakshmi leads. Money in the Till Park tonight, balling the leader and off the canvas, travel strongly awaiting the passing lane run, then Franco Newark, Jackie Henry, and last of all is He's Robin, 200 metres left to run, swinging in front is Lakshmi, off the canvas gets the inside run, Franco Newark down the outside and up the inside trying to charge through is Jacka Henry in front, off the canvas on Lakshmi, off the canvas Lakshmi, third to go by was Franco Newark, fourth and Jacka Henry, and behind those Money in the Till, and last of all is He's Robin, off the canvas too good, was able to get the job done, found the lead, Lakshmi forward today and found the top, so off the canvas was happy to take cover, and in the end uses the perfect sting at Macalodge passing lane to full advantage over a brave Lakshmi. Franco Newark got a beautiful trip into the race, and fourth will be Jacka Henry, who's up the inside to make it a 4.872 finish. 4.872 and two off the canvas. Swin two.

0: DF entry. Nathan Williamson prepares at Branxholme. Nathan Williamson also the successful driver, and that'll give Nath a winning double in the sulky. Had the run of the race on the back of Lakshmi Nicole, did off the canvas and in the end uses the inside to full advantage.
1: He still looks a bit green, doesn't he? He wanted to sort of throw his head a little bit to the side. Luckily, he had Lakshmi fighting on bravely on the outside there, and they've gone to war. I thought it was a good effort from Lakshmi, driven differently today, put into the race over the 2400, and she's been brave in defeat. A nice run from Franco Newark up in company, and Jackie Henry in fourth. Well done to, yes, co-owner here, Johnny Turner, the day for him. And hopefully someone can write an article about him. He's always so good at really promoting racing in the Southland region. And you can check all of that out as well on his Facebook page, Southern Harness News with Johnny Turner. Well done, of course. His other win, the trotter there earlier on in the card, that was Don't Stop Thing. So nice results for him. Well done to all the team and connections around Off the Canvas, making it two wins from the nine starts. Next up, you can see we're off to Australia, Mackay this time, as we head up to Queensland.
2: 5.50 out to the $9 mark. $21 or more, the chargy. I certainly don't blame you for shopping wide. Here is anyone's go as we head to Russell Leonard, who's with the 10, Pearl du Jour.
3: And I Want It All is about to take up her position with Ashley Butler aboard for the Darryl Johnston Yard. Tiger Rocket yet to go. Here's Streamalot. Streamalot goes up. Coming up into the gates now. We've got Hot Lucy. Hot Lucy goes in. Al's a Machine. Now loads, or about to load, Elsa Machine, and Tiger Rocket will move in, and that should be the lot of them. And Tiger Rocket goes up, and now

0: speeder, got your moment up into a handy spot, sneaky peeky the pence. Then we've got Pearl de Jour drifting back then as Streamalot. Shefflin went back to third last. Back second last, I Wanted All, and Tiger Rocket went to the rear. Sweeping into the back straight, the Bruce Highway side of the track, Alza Machine is the lamplighter by a half length. Hot Lucy is running second, the outside. Got Your Moment is third. In the centre, Check 1-2, Sneaky Peaky, a length away then Pearl de Jour. Shefflin is starting to pick up ground closer to the inside, but back fourth last, Streamalot third to last. I Want It All second last, and Absolute is Tiger Rocket. Into that just short of a half mile to go. Alza Machine, the leader by a neck. Up running second on the outside is Hot Lucy. Got Your Moment, about to make a run three deep. Sneaky Peaky is over on the fence. Further back in the field, then Check 1-2. Starting to blend into the race stream a lot around the outside. Shefflin going okay, but needs air. Pearl de Jour, I Want It All, and Tiger Rocket is last. They make tracks towards the corner. They've got 4:50 to go. Alza Machine is the leader. It shows the way by a length. Shefflin is about to get a runner, coming away from the leader's heels. Got Your Moment getting to the outside. Pulled out deep on the track. Then we got Pearl de Jour. Got Your Moment has struck front. Over on the inside, I Want It All closing. Pearl de Jour on the extreme outside. Shefflin up on the inside. I Want It All hit the front. One beat Shefflin. Third over the line, Got Your Moment. Then Sneaky Peaky, Pearl de Jour, Streamalot, a long way back, Check 1-2, Tiger Rocket, Alza Machine, Hot Lucy, the last one over the line.
1: All right, racing underway there at Mackay with I Want It All defeating Shefflin. The two and the four making up your minors. We'll be back for the second there at around 20 past four. We'll also be back at Te Aroha after this next break. Three races remain. Up next, the Open Mile with Ian and Sarah on track.

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4: Welcome back. I mentioned before the break, three races left at Te Aroha and Brendan Popwell on track. And we'll cross over to you, Brendan. You're doing a great job today wrangling a lot of your interview subjects as well, because I know for myself, of course, a lot of them tend to run away and hide.
5: they do, Nicole. Yes, they love to go and find, you know what race courses are like. They're like rabbit warrens sometimes, and trainers are good at trying to find them when we say that they can come and have an interview with us. But it's all good. It's all part of the fun here on track. And a good day here out of Te Aroha with what we've seen with the jumps racing. Even Terry Wynn on the clerk of the course. He might have needed to be stood down for a race, actually, with taking a spill, but Terry's in good spirits. And is out there raring to go with his horse. But yeah, it's been a great day. And I'm joined by the trainer of Joshua Brown and Lance Gussie, because I'm really keen to find out what he thinks of Joshua Brown today. I will say this, Lance, he was pretty good in the parade here. The best you've seen him for a little while. He's a hard horse to get a gauge on.
6: Yeah, he likes to pull all over your eyes. We can think he's going well, but we never know what we get. Yeah, we're hoping with her sister in the race that she'll pull him along. Yeah. Bit of competition.
5: We'll get to that runner in a minute. What happened at New Plymouth? He just threw his toys at, and obviously we've seen that from him before, but it just didn't turn up like he did 12 months ago at that venue.
6: Yeah, he just fell asleep in the gates. I think we got there a little bit too early, thinking that the road was going to

0: be closed. And I think it worked and didn't really work in our favour very much. He fell asleep walking around. And when he got to the gates, I think the other horse coming out and getting vetted didn't help either. And yeah, it was, I think we just pushed it a little bit far. We did the wrong thing. But we were trying to get a heavy 10, which is what we've been trying to get all winter. So hopefully it'll be a long winter.
1: Well, you're always learning in this game, and that would maybe be the case there out of New Plymouth. The blinkers go on. What can that do for him today? Can he race a little bit handier?
0: Yeah, we're trying to get him, sharpen him up a bit, try and get him to think about his own race rather than everybody else. He seems to only do enough just to get by, even in training, only just enough. So we're trying to get him to mainly think about his own race and do his own thing than try and just stay in front or just where he wants to be, you know. Yeah, so we're hoping.
1: What about the little sister now, and she'll be right?
0: Well, she has trouble getting a start, and sometimes I think it must be easier to run in a open grade than it is a grade that's full, you know. And I mean, she's no slump. When she gets the right go, last time she had a heart fib, so we're hoping she'll run a lot. Linda Lang's got her going really good. She's been a real fiery girl, so I didn't want to train her because of that. Okay. And Linda's made an unreal job with her. Anything we get out of her is a bonus.
1: All right, well, let's hope they can both run well for you today, Lance. All the best out there, mate.
0: Yeah, thanks, mate. See ya.
1: Nice one.

0: Thanks, VP. Yes, interesting to hear Lance Gussie's thoughts on Joshua Brown there. He did parade well. I haven't seen him in the flesh before, but no tricks today. I have landed with number four and Solidify on top from the yard, though. He was very well in his coat. He had the best coat in the yard. I think he's quite a high-energy horse, but he was conserving things well. He's just nice and bright and alert. So number four, Solidify on top from the yard.
1: Thanks, Sarah. And this horse went a very good race. Super Rosa. The Super Rosa forms a good reference. It also won yesterday, going up in distance. Solidify is up in grade and down in weight of recent performances and has posted some very good numbers out of that last start. And you'd have to say that Overrated's a chance to on that horse that can land forward and was able to produce a PB last time out. And just thought maybe there was a chance at a little bit of an over on Overrated, and it's now $4. And 40 cents. The money movement is with Principal 290. The money move there. Producer's best numbers here on a heavy 10 in June over 1600 metres. So they'll be hoping weight relief that he can find his best form here on what is today a heavy 8. And then Khan Hunter at $10. Get to you, Bruce, for this one, the 8th of the day, where we've seen a good move in the market for the favourite now.
2: We have, yes. Looked really well in condition, did Principal, so no surprise.

0: Khan Hunter and Solidify will complete it. Second in a Hawke's Bay Guineas of his year. Solidify and a better run last time. Not a deep open handicap and devoid of speed as well. Could be a tactical affair. Glen Old Bloodstock, open handicap on Pakuranga Hunt Cup Day. At the 1,600-metre start. Just about ready. Gates open. A near-perfect line away. Principled as per his norm. Not a lot of early speed. Drifting is Mr. Pucci. Joshua Brown came out running with the blinkers on today. Khan Hunter keeps him company as they work through the link back onto the course proper. The race more than two lengths in advance of Overrated, settled down in third ahead of Shelby Wright. Solidifies back in fifth, then followed back on the inside. Mr. Pucci, principal race favourite, settled down at the tail. Joshua Brown leads them in down the back straight to about the 1,100 metres and does his work nicely, if not a touch keen, first time in blinkers. Khan Hunter second, Overrated third. Shelby Wright, stablemate of the leader, back in fourth, followed then by Mr. Pucci's fifth, Solidify patient near the back, and so too principled at the tail. Good even tempo. Joshua Brown's probably been overdoing it a touch in front. Khan Hunter now moves up to be a half length away in second and now strides up to be nearly on terms. Overrated travelled nicely at the leader's back from right. Solidify starts to show some interest from back in the field. Mr. Pucci and Principal still a patient ride at the tail. Compressing ranks around the turn, 450 to travel. Joshua Brown first for home. On its outside, Khan Hunter followed deep route. Solidify starting to wind up. They've got to Joshua Brown. She'll be right. Joining in with Solidify. Overrated's weaving through, coming inside the 150. Shelby Wright, Solidified, Overrated. Joshua Brown's kicking back over on the inside. Overrated, put the head in front near home, and Overrated beat Joshua Brown. He was dead to the world at the 200. He's come to be second in front of Shelby Wright. They're followed by Solidify. Principal never got into it with Mr. Pucci and Khan Hunter and what was a pretty compressed finish at the end. Overrated, vastly improved since coming back in trip. Placed last time behind of Rosa, who won again yesterday. Has come through really strongly under George Rook. Shelby Wright and Solidified joined in on the outside. Shelby Wright, for a fleeting moment, looked like it was going to win. And then Joshua Brown rallied back over on the inside. But Overrated, good money around for it. Second favourite and wins the open handicap.
1: He got a nice run in transit in behind speed of Joshua Brown at Overrated, and look, he ran a good number last start and it was his best for some time, and he's just a galloper that was in a good space following speed. Super Rosa form franked as well, a little bit like Fraudster earlier in the day with Super Rosa winning yesterday. Joshua Brown, he's run a good race because he did look beaten on the bend, but didn't he respond and really fought back gamely. And the ownership mate as well, the sister, and she'll be right running third. Nicola to be 5-1, 7-4 across the line in race 8. We're going to catch up with Murray Garrett, see what he's got to say about this win. Rated our ninth, a maiden, over the 1,400 at 4.28.
2: He'll be wrapped with that. Trains out of Pukekohe Park does Murray and his wife Julie. They do all the work themselves. Julie does all the riding, and Overrated there at $4 has got through there, taking that open feature. And great work from Lance Gussie runners. Linda Lang, of course, training Shelby Wright, but Lance co-owning and giving us a nice push. And then, yes, fighting back when he looked defeated by some way, Joshua Brown. He's picked himself up off the canvas there to place. Next up for us, Warrnambool, you can see race number 2 fast upon us as we get on track for it.
3: Way to live another day. Geez, that was good last week.
4: Yeah, barrier 1 caused us to be a bit held up in the straight, but when he got clear, he accelerated really well. And the benefit of that is that he didn't have too hard a run. He was sort of only let go the last 350, so he pulled up like it was a trial, to be honest. So he'll probably go around Saturday week, the 12th, at Flemington in the Bobby Lewis.
3: Love it, mate. Exciting couple of months coming up, isn't it?
4: All nerve-wracking.
3: You've been there before. You know how it works. Hey, good luck here.
4: Thank you.
3: Good stuff. Tommy Dabney, going to tell you what, his team is absolutely airborne at the moment, going sensational. Let's head upstairs to Adam Crittenden for his call of race number 2.
5: Right, I'm out there about to

Move them into the gates here. If you've just tuned in, we've got a late one later in the day. Would have been right in the market too. Race 8, number 3, Placentia Bay, has come out at 144 due to the track downgrade, which was made just before noon today. So a heavy 8 surface. Placentia Bay won't be going around in the last. Silent Devotion, the first one to move in here. Persian Cat, gate 2. Tom Dabenig runners are drawn alongside each other here, with Alchemisti to move up into barrier 3. Tia with a middle draw, Grifted a load. So just the 7 runners to take their place here in race 2 as the starter heads around. Mesley will be the last of them to move in. The Western District Electrical Services maiden. This is race 2, 1200. Mesley moved up into the outside draw. And they're just about right to go. All ready. And they're away. Silent Devotion out pretty well. There's some speed from Alchemistic. Admiral's points close, and so too is Persian Cat. T is going to drift back into 5th position. Grifter second last. And the last one is Mesley after they've covered the first 200 metres. So sends Alchemistic to the lead, 3/4 in front of Admiral's Point. Silent Devotion third, Persian Cat sits 4th. Just over a length away to Tia, and then Grifter, and 2 lengths away last is Mesley as they moved off the back. So they've got 6:50 left to go. Alchemistic and Nick in front of Admiral's Point, and at this point race, they're not going all that quickly. Third, the inside is Silent Devotion, and then Persian Cat. Grifter was next, who's on the outside of Tia. Mesley starting to struggle at the back as they increase the gallop. 400 left to go. Alchemistic led from Admiral's Point. Coming on sharply out wide is Persian Cat. Right behind them, Silent Devotion. Tia making ground, Grifter struggling. So at the 250, Alchemistic kicked off the turn, found an extra length, got away here on Silent Devotion, Tia, and then Admiral's Point, who battles on, but Alchemistic's doing it in fine style, just hands and heels here in the last 100, and Alchemistic, after having a good time in the lead, capitalises and wins well. Alchemistic by 2.5 lengths to Silent Devotion, Tia ran third, Grifter into 4th, and then Admiral's Point followed by Mesley and Persian.

0: is the maiden win at just his second start, three-year-old each doing it very easily in the end. In the second there at Warrnambool, the maiden three-year-old over the 1200. Next race to come from that venue, just be aware it's a maiden over the 1200 and it's actually up on track two at 4:30. So just go up a channel there for that next, and then after that we'll be back for race number five. So the next two races are there up a channel for us here. Coffs Harbour, our team on track, under 2 minutes out from the running of their third as we find out the latest here. This next event, a maiden of the 1,010 metres. So rail is out there, so just be aware of that. And Long Live is your favourite, but Sunset Adios, 7.50 on opening. John Smeardon doing the training and looking to go a bit better than the fourth last time out. Punch. Can do so, backed in to second favourite.
1: One little bit of smart one there, I think it was Scott Singleton's that's going. So, yeah, no, it looks ideal race from day, although we have drawn a little bit wide. Can be a little bit tricky, but you'd imagine they'd run along and the plan will be there, run along and we just slot in behind them, hopefully.
2: Yeah. Is it important that he just harnesses that early speed?
1: Yeah, and not overdo it, because, yeah, he can overdo it early and then obviously it tells at the finish. But, look, his last run was, you know, much better. So if you can reproduce that, he should be hopefully fighting out the finish.
2: Race five, you got Prince de Vega.
1: Yeah, another new under the stable. He's coming off the last start win there at Bathurst. Trialled, had two trials back. First one was easy one. Then Aaron sort of produced him a little bit last in a nice trial. But, you know, it was only a barrier trial, so we can't get too carried away. But

0: Sunset Adios. He was in as much as $4. He's $3.90 tab right now. He gets a short and up the eight.
1: Let's hear from his rider, Denny Peasley.
0: Righto, Dan. He's only lightly raced. I want to go back to him 2 runs ago when he ran around, last start actually, because he's been to the trials at Ipswich. It didn't suit.
2: No, it didn't really suit. You know, on that track it is, you sort of you got to jump and run and just hassle him all the way. But, you know, he's a bit green. He sort of did, you know, chase and didn't really suit him. But it was still a nice run.
0: And then he's gone back and trial good at Bow Desert.
2: Yeah, look, and they just popped up over him out Bow Desert, sat outside the leader and just let him travel. And, you know, he seemed to find a, you know, comfortable rhythm and really tried nicely on the bridle.
0: Yeah, so that's how you'd probably ride him a little bit today?
2: Yeah, look, a little bit of a sticky gait, but there is a bit of speed, but I'm just going to let him fall out, sort of just try and get in the 1-1 and just let him travel. And, you know, I reckon he'll be finishing strong.
0: Race 5, dirty, does it? You got an awkward gait with him today.
2: Yeah, look, widest gait. There is going to be a bit of speed. This is my dad's horse, really. You know, my mate trains it, and I think he'll go really, really well today. I think Robbie's got him, you know, in good shape. It's a good race for him.
0: What do you do from that alley?
3: Long live the favourite. They stand. Red lights. Ready. They're racing. Funky Cold Medina and Ironova, the fastest two to begin. Ironova takes it up, leads by a length. Into second, Rock and Red. Rabinski on the outside, followed by Pointy End and Sunset Adios. A length, Funky Cold Medina. Followed Long Live, behind those Monsieur Wolf, followed by Who Loves a Harley, and the debutante Hear the Wolf Cry is at the tail of the field. To the 600, Ironova on the inside, Rock and Red the middle. Momentarily, Rabinski makes a line of three. They're two in front of Pointy End on the inside, followed by Sunset Adios. Long Live is to of the track, and tagging it along was Monsieur Wolf. Into the straight, Ironova is just in front, headed by Rabinski. Rabinski gets a half in front, Ironova, Funky Cold Medina, followed by Pointy End. Behind those next was Sunset Adios. Long Live can't win, but at the 200,

0: had the open feature on the flat in Murray Garrett. The winning trainer caught up with Brendan Popwell post the victory of Overrated.
1: Murray, congratulations. I thought the horse went a very good race time out, and good ride here from George Rook just in behind the speed today.
2: Yeah, I think George just shows you what a stronger rider does. You know, he's a horse that we've always said he needs to be in front. I don't know horses in front of him, but last time at Ruakaka, you know, George showed then that he kept them going when those horses come around him, and today, you know, he had to make that gap really. You know, thumbs up to George, I think. You know.
1: Bringing the horse back in trip, obviously went out in distance throughout this campaign, but you feel as though this is the sweet spot, 1600 now?
2: Well, I don't know. He won the one at 1800 metres at Taranaki pretty well. You know, this should probably have been as easy.

0: anything any further, but then, hey, with George on him, who knows?
1: Well, it's a nice win. Well, last time to the races, and you got a nice run in transit today, just in behind the speed.
2: Thank you. Yeah, he normally, well, I planned to lead, and he didn't quite jump as well as he normally does. There's a bit of speed, so I just took the trail, and he travelled beautifully, got a gap at the right time, and he done the rest of his own.
1: He can get through wet ground. He looked a good chance with what he'd shown last out of the races, at least, and probably through a couple of his runs this winter.
2: Yeah, look, he's getting on now. He's not the youngest horse in the field, but he's probably one of the most honest. He's found his form again. Like last time, he ran a good third. Today, taking another improvement forward.
1: How was your flight yesterday with Air Grills? Good pilot, is he?
2: Yeah, no, saved about 2 hours in the car, so we didn't get to stop at duty free though, which was a bit of a pain.
1: Well done, mate.
2: Thank you.
3: Yeah, great there. And of course, Craig flying himself to the race, not only himself now, taking fellow jockeys with him. And we heard that earlier, and yeah, certainly save 2 hours and any traffic problems as well. It's the way to get to the races, that is for sure. All right, 4.5 out here from our next, and Andy, as we build into it with you. It's the Goodman Plumbing Handicap Trot and Jacker Ace, our market mover and favourite at $2.50. News did come through earlier that this runner and Jacker Jim did pre-race warm. Well, it clearly worked with the stable runner, winning pretty easily a few races ago.
4: Yeah, makes the race very tricky now with that scratching, doesn't it? She was $1.14, so for those that had a bet on anything prior to her, 62% is the deduction on the win, and around 35% the play, so big old deductions there. Real shame, it was going to be the highlight of the card, no end. Four-star Group 3 win she'd had, coming in off some pretty impressive trials, and now we'll have to wait another day to see her return. So it's tricky. In the end, Pyramid Rose on top. No real conviction around it. Nicole, she's off the 20 metres. She's off the 20 metres by herself now with the scratching of Duchess Maria. So I think that'll help her, being the only horse. She's bringing in the right sort of form lines, Pyramid Rose, and if she can make one of her nice beginnings with only a couple or three off the front and Emily off the 10 metres, then I think she can make up that 20 metres very quickly and put herself into calculation. So sort of happy to be with her, but not a whole lot of conviction behind it.
3: Yep, so as you mentioned, deductive clearly with Duchess Maria out, and you did mention earlier that Nathan just not happy there with her casting a shoe, so we'll keep watch of her, we'll wait for another day. We were very excited, weren't we? It was actually going to be her first start in a non-black type race there, Duchess Maria, but we'll keep watch of her, just hopefully everything's all right. Of course, the prices in the ownership. You're with Pyramid Rose. We saw a good shot of this Matthew Williamson mare out around the start. The sliding blinds do come off her as well. And obviously with the scratching of Duchess Maria, she's the sole runner off the 20 metres. Jacker Ace, did mention just before, pre-race warmed. It can really help horses along. Another one, Father Patrick here, the winner of 4 from 24. I've got him in the mix as well, in for the minors. I just wanted him to bring his manners. But again, he's been racing good. He was comes out of the two, the moon and back race last time out here at Winton.
4: Yeah, and the run two back good as well. And behind Dean went down half a length to her, which is pretty good form for this. Delphine is racing in really good form at the moment. Of course, winning a Southern Surge, she is

0: from Sunday, but she's off 10 metres. She can step very quickly. There's only three horses off the front. She's off the 10 metres by herself. Gee, if she, like she can, if she made one of her good beginnings, she could very quickly be up somewhere near the lead here in the early stages, Emily. And if she can roll to the front or get herself into a good spot, certainly up to the standard of field, and you're getting $7 on the each way around her, so it wouldn't be against having a gold coiner.
1: My concern was the backup for her, right? She's a quick beginner. She had just swooped sort of wide, didn't she, on Sunday? She lost a bit of ground in doing so in the Don't Tell Artie race. And her form prior, it's just like she's just been building back into it as well, this preparation, the Kirsten Green runner. The other one I want to make a case for here is Zurion. Look, he comes out of that same race, mobile race, the Southern Surge final there, a third, obviously a mobile, back to the stand. I think he's just coming back into some form. He sort of went off a little bit a month or so ago, but I'm going to stick with him at a bit of a price as well, although I see he's at the moment shorter than Emily at $5.50, the Kirk Larson runner, and once again, he's off front there. But Jack Race, you can see, is the hot runner, and obviously we've had the scratching there of Duchess Maria, but there has been more and more support coming, and I guess it's a real positive. The stable winner winning earlier as well in impressive fashion. All right, we'll get back to you here, Andy. Race number 7.
0: Yeah, cheers, Nicole. Interesting little race, isn't it? Page, a 12 race winner, gets in fairly well off the front as well. Confessional off the 45 metres.

0: As them, starter releases them. Jack Ace away best from the insides. Through to fourth is Emily. There's two lengths away to Pyramid Rose, who's made a good beginning, and off the 45 metres there's a margin away to Confessional, who is trotting, but he's got a big job in front of him. As the rest of them make their way into the first turn, and Jacker Ace was able to hold up the lead, there was room for Zerion to get over and find the back of the leader into a decent position. Third is Page, and fourth is Emily. There's four or five away to the next runner, that's Pyramid Rose and Confessional. He's trying to give chase after the lead group, but he is tailed off by 10 or 15 lengths as they make their way towards the home turn. And it's a pretty good lead here for Jacker Ace, and the anchor is on so much so that Pyramid Rose makes a quick move up towards the leader here with the lead, and it looks like it'll be there as well. So Pyramid Rose now takes it up over Jacker Ace. He's happy to find a trail, and third now is Zurion in front of Page, then Emily in Confessional. He's about to tack on the 45-metre back marker, and he is starting to navigate his way around the field as well. Pyramid Rose leads the way, but there is company coming because Confessional's been sent on a mission inside the homeward lap, and he's up to the leader's wheel. In the trail at this stage is Jacker Ace, and Page grabs the 1-1 on the back of Confessional. Zurion is three back the inside, and last of all is Emily, but she is about to get into the running line. Got just over 12:50 left to run. Pyramid Rose maintains the lead to the leader's wheel as Confessional and trailing Jacker Ace. He will be awaiting use of the perfect sting at Macalodge passing lane. 1-1 for Page, and that's a potent position for her. Zurion now three back the inside, and Emily is last of all. As they work in 1,000 metres, Pyramid Rose leads the way. Up parked and at the leader's wheel as Confessional now gets within three quarters of a length. Trailing is Jacker Ace, and 1-1 for Page around Zurion, and last of all is Emily. So everything's in play here as they work inside the 800 metres, and Pyramid Rose leads by a length on the park. Now he's done a bit to be there though. Trailing is Jacker Ace, has had a beautiful trip, as has Page, who rides the 1-1. Zurion last along the inside, and last in the running line is Emily. As they trot inside the 600 metres, penultimate race today. Pyramid Rose by half a length, Confessional. Trailing and waiting the passing lane run is Jacker Ace. 1-1 for Page, then Zurion and Emily last of all as they work towards the 400 metres, where Pyramid Rose leads the way by a half a length. Confessional bold the outside, Page quickly on them three wide, Jacker Ace sweating the perfect sting at Macalodge Lane, Emily coming wide with cover, and Zurion saving runs the inside. Pyramid Rose swings, brings them inside the 200 metres. Page up on the outside, Jacker Ace the inside, then Emily trying to make ground. It's Pyramid Rose in front of Page and Jacker Ace, then Emily. Page getting the better of them here up the inside, Jacker Ace, but Page will score. Second is a photo, and that's very close. Pyramid Rose or Jacker Ace, Emily not far away, then Zurion, and last in Confessional. Too good for them here. She was getting a beautiful trip in transit. It's a potent spot for her to be. She was able to peel at the top of the straight, and Page too good. Blair Orange a winning double. This one for Bruce Negus. Gets over top of them to score. Second's close. Pyramid Rose was brave and fighting on. Jacker Ace deep the inside, and Emily was making ground late and wasn't as far away. It's two. Beating a photo. Maybe the inside. Maybe the inside. Maybe it's 2-1-6-4, but that's very unofficial. No doubt about the winner, though. That is horse 2, Page. Too good for the mare. Win number 13, start 132 for the mare by 1 over the moon out of Caseyland Castledon. 1 does get the call for second. 2 beats 1-6-4. Page is raced by Mrs. Julie DeFilippi, Colin DeFilippi, Bruce Negus, and Colleen Negus. Bruce Negus prepares out of Burnham. Blair Orange grabs a winning. You could tell throughout the run, Nicole, she was in a very good position with Paige, and from there she has been a little too good.
1: She has been. Well done to Bruce Negus. Of course, Aradine running a very gallant placing earlier on in race number 5. And Paige, as you mentioned, she was bringing all the credentials in, been there, done that, as we often say. Her 13th victory at start 132. Page in a beautiful spot there, and another one for Blair Orange. Thanks for getting a confirmation for second there. It was close. Jacker Ace will get it. Your favourite will be second ahead of Pyramid Rose and then Emily for first four players. Haru, runner here, our favourite 170 in the next at Mackay.

0: $5.65, and Provis Sir, $5.420 this morning, now $3.30. The only two runners in single figure odds, and they're both significant market movers on the tab. So Huru, drawn favorably, barrier two, has to carry 6 kilos for his debut. They've been very patient with this six-year-old gelding, letting him mature up for his first run. He's had three good trials into this, most recently coming off a second placing at Rockhampton over the 1,000 metres, finished behind Enterprise Velour by just over a length. So certainly shouldn't be underestimated, and that's what the market reflects. But it also suggests that Provis Sir, first up after 121 days off, resuming here, could be a force to be reckoned with. Now, he's not proven first up. He's more proven to place when second up, but he does look to be well placed. He doesn't mind this track and distance combination, so he could surprise us all, and punters have lent into that as he firms into $3.10, the shortest at price he's been. Half the field already loaded here for the second event at Mackay. Let's join Russell Leonard. He's sticking firmly with the debutant in the form of Huru.
1: Huru, 165. Provis Sir, 310. Bit of a training performance this will be by Kevin Miller. He's a six-year-old, having his first career start, Huru, but he's got the services of Ryan Wiggins. He's got a low draw gate too. Was an arx to do a real lot in a recent Callaghan Park barrier trial. Now, barrier boys getting behind Jonker Rocket here, and they manhandle him up into the gates. Jonker Rocket goes forward. Majestic Choice, Oz and Gate, Moe's Spirit, Lord of the Flies to move in and complete the line. Majestic Choice is digging the toes in a little bit. Goes forward this time. Oz and Gate about to come up. Oz and Gate goes in. Lord of the Flies and Most Spirit, the last two to load. 175, the tab trade now about the two. Huru, 290. About the nine. Provisier. Now, Lord of the Flies goes in. Most Spirit, the last to load. Now, set. Starter hits the button. It didn't hold them long. Huru was fast away. Showing speed is our last chance, up into a handy spot. Going forward from a low draw then, we've got to Jonker Rocket. Getting back in the field then is Elegant Venus. Just behind it, all powered up. Scotch Rocket, long way back out of its ground. Provisier is in the second half of the field, a long way back, Lord of the Flies. Then Majestic Choice, Moe's Spirit. Oz and Gate is back at the rear. They've just got short of 600 metres to go. And the leader out in front. It's our last chance by three quarters of a length. Huru is running second. Third inside then is Cheers Honey. Our Valiant Venus is up to fourth, and Provisier is trying to get to the outside. They're down past the 250. Huru's got a kick, and it got away a length and a half in front. Elegant Venus, Provisier trying to run on from the back, but Huru bounded away, 3-4 clear. Elegant Venus cutting into the margin at the end. Provisier, but the debutante's home. Huru first, Photo second and third. Provisier and Elegant Venus, leave that to the judge. Then came Oz and Gate, the next one in Majestic Choice. A long way back was Powered Right Up. Then we've got Our Last Chance, who went quick but stopped straight. Most Spirit finished a long way from them. Cheers Honey, Scotch Rocket, then Jonker Rocket, last one over the line, Lord of the Flies.
2: Credit to Connections there with Huru, 6 years old, making his debut. The money was strong for him, and he's delivered. What a nice type of horse to follow as well. Going forward, well done to everyone. Back here at Te Aroha for the running of their next on the program, the second to last here. Brendan, what were you thinking here in terms of the selections?
3: Yeah, I thought Hip Flask came in with a chance off the last run. Fair bit of work in that race at Ototuru and just caved in late. He drew barrier 10 and he had to work to get to the outside leader position. Just took him quite a fair bit of the back straight to get to that spot. So today he's drawn low and he gets a 2 kilo allowance back to 56.5. So

0: you know, happy to play the forgive card there. The run of Must Be, who's at 5.50, didn't throw it away, was caught wide on a moderate tempo in what was a race that was controlled up front by Craig Grills with What's Done Is Done. But she kept giving, and she fought on to run third down the straight. Pepperazzi's trialled well. This is a galloper that's been in some very good fields as a three-year-old. I know the camp have always liked him. He's gone to the trials at the inside circuit at Tarapa, and he got back, and I just like how he was able to weave the path and was pretty good through the line, winning by three quarters of a length. So he was $7.50 to $6, and Bacana running fourth last out on a heavy track behind Tartan Shocker has some supporters, two tens and two sevens. 3 minutes out from start time here, Sarah. You've had a good look at them in the parade. I'll come to you first of all around the favourite in Hit Flass at 3.70. How did he parade?
1: He looked really good, BP. I thought he paraded very well. He's rock hard fit here. I agree with you. He did a lot of work last start at Rotorua, and he seems to have come through that really well. I have gone with the three on top here from the yard, though. Super Patch, he looked really well. He's second up here today, only having a second start at the races. He handled the occasion well. I think the team have got him peaking here today.
0: Nice one, thanks, Sarah. So, yes, Sean Phelan, Super Patch, who ran third last start to the races, first start for the team out of Hawera, and was only less than two lengths off them. So I think he's not long, just touched back down in the country as well, Sean Phelan. So both he and Alan have been away and back to the races, and here they are with Super Patch. Quan's doing the race day riding here today and sits in that middle market at $10. Get to you, Bruce. I thought there wasn't much between, say, Hip Flask, who's got some race day form, Pepperazzi with a good trial, showed it a little bit as a three-year-old as well, who's out there at $6 and Must Be with on the board as well at around 4.80.
2: It's not the easiest race to decipher, this one. I thought a very even setup. Hit Flask did plenty of work to get handy last time, so a little forgive perhaps, but this might be a harder race. Bacana's a horse I didn't mind at the trials and had a tough run on debut, but showed nice improvement last time, so not surprised to see a money trail there. 10 and 10s into 7.5s. Pepperazzi, fresh up, last time ran in a Manawatu Classic, showed enough as a three-year-old with natural improvement for the four-year-old. Savabeel would give it a chance. Must Be comes out of the Black Diamond race from two starts back, which produced Aim Up to Win earlier today. So yes, any of those really, the 1, the 4, the 5 or the 10, and what looks a competitive setup.
0: Thanks, Bruce. Under a minute out from start time, where Hit Flask is still sitting at that opening quote of 3.70. Must Be, Pepperazzi just dropping now from sixes to $5. Yeah, not surprised there's a little move on that. 159 days since his last run in the Manawatu Classic, and has trialled well. Bacana 7.50, and Super Patch has gone the other way from sevens originally, now all the way out to $12. Luella is at $10. Luella's trialled up and finished three quarters of length off them and behind Cisco. Cisco was beaten yesterday out of Ruakaka, but that horse trialled well. And even Sally G. But all the money with Hit Flask. Luella there at that $10 quote. Not too far away from start time for our ninth of the day. What's been a really good day of racing action with what we've seen on the flat and over the jumps. Cool, and the racing has been Bruce Shewan, who gets to win for the ninth time today.
2: Thanks, Brendan. Golden Horse Feeds Maiden, the penultimate today. We are all set. The Maiden's at 1,400 metres, race favourite. Draws the bullet and jumped evenly. It was a near perfect line away. Back a touch shortly after as President Fur. Pepperazzi and easing back off a wide gate as King of the Jungle. Ghost in the Castle shows the way. McGee and looks intent on leading, rolls forward. Freya also moving up to Be Handy, followed then by Super Patch, Must Be, Hip Flask midfield. To its outside, Luella, back then to Bacana, racing ahead then of President Fur. And after two lengths, the last pair, Pepperazzi and King of the Jungle, making the turn onto the side of the track. 750 left to travel. McGee dictates the terms. The big chestnut, a length in advance of Freya. Queen of the Castle travelled nicely in third ahead of Must Be. Super Patch has had a tough run out three deep. Hip Flask just got a little shuffle back to sixth inside of Iron Throne. Luella, President Fell back. Bacana's also getting shuffled back to near

0: Last to its outside, King of the Jungle, and Paparazzi's travelling well, but last, they're in the straight, coming inside the 400, McGee led from Queen of the Castle, Iron Throne, must be, Bacana is starting to charge through them, it's looking for room, Hip Flask is coming right through along side. They're stretched across the track. Hip Flask got the run back to the inside. Join Bacana in front. They'll pair off and fight it out. Hip Flask, Bacana's raising another effort. Hip Flask just beat Bacana. Paparazzi's flash late for third. Iron Throne, McGee, followed by President Fur, Queen of the Castle, must be, King of the Jungle, then McGee pulling up quickly ahead then of Super Patch, had a tough run, paid the price, Luella and Freya's at the end. Hip Flask gets all favours back along the inside under Sam McNabb. Got a little shuffle coming down the side of the track, but he was patient, he waited, he got the run. Bacana was weaving through and coming really strongly, and they've come together to fight it out late. Paparazzi's an eye catcher from last on, straightening into third. A good return, but Hip Flask beats Bacana. Third will be Paparazzi, and it'll be a photo to confirm fourth between of McGee and Iron Throne. Decent race, and these two horses have come clear late.
1: That's nice and patient here, Sam McNabb, with the run that he was able to get closer to the rail and had some good runs on the board. And today, Wales with a maiden victory, beating out Bacana, who once pierced between runners. He looked the one, but Hip Flask was able to bring that slingshot run right up against the inside. Paparazzi was back last on the inside and has done its best work through the line to finish third. Just before we get to you, Nicole, grab that fourth number for you, because it was pretty close on the line. So it'll be 1, 4, 5, and fourth will be number 2. 1, 4, 5, and 2. We'll go and catch up with the winning connections. We'll pass it down when we can. Last of the day, 65 over 1400 at 4 minutes past 5.
2: Thank you, Brendan. And yep, we look forward to getting that confirmation there with that interview about Hip Flask. Has been too good for them. That last on the program is a rating 65. Over the 1,400 metres. Where favouritism, a very wide-open betting race, that one, jeepers. Girls at 5.50, joint favourite now with Ellie McFab. Just having a look through, half the field, all in single figures, big field as well to play into. So, yep, we look forward to that just after 5 o'clock. Next up for us, we take in Australian harness racing. At this time, we're up to the second here at Redcliffe and up to 2. Lifetime win event. Guess it looks good when you see our favourite is just having start 5 and looking to make it 3 in a row. 155 into 125. Usual suspect drawn 5 here, the Jack Butler trained runner. On the other side of this next race, so we'll be heading back last with Andy McCook calling the action out of Winton today. The start time for that one, 4:41. We've also got Northern kicking off as well, Western Australia after that. Back to Mackay before that last. Back with Brendan and Sarah there out of Te Aroha. And then we'll be wrapping, of course, Pakaranga Hunt today. The cup going the way. The steeplechase of Smug. And he got that hoodoo off the board, didn't he? Because he'd been unplaced in his steeplechase runs at the track in the past. But he got home really nicely there with Michael Rousterby doing the riding. On the move here as we take you on track, I can assume it is Chris Farsby here. Take a little look and find out. Yes, he's on track for us. 6 to beat 1, 7 and 5, his numbers to call race 2.
3: Sergeant Major Jujon. And this favourite is expected to do pretty much the same. He's clearly been best backed. $1.18, usual suspect. We're ready. Stand by for a start now. All runners are in position. There's the light. They're off and pacing. Fast away, Serena, straight to the early lead. Cool Kelly moves across into second. Usual suspect, the favourite, goes forward. He's third going into the first turn. Surprise Baby is down on the inside. Flora's Folly, Carly Perez, McLemore checks, and Little Whippet, showing little or no gate speed, ends up last on the inside. 11.4 the lead time. Taking over, it's Cool Kelly. Cool Kelly rolls into the van, leading the way. Usual suspect, the odds-on favourite. He's at the leader's wheel, racing second. Serenus is now third. is back, Flora's Folly, one by one, Surprise Baby fifth, three back on the inside, Macklemore checks, Carly Perez, and last on the outside, Little Whippet. First quarter, 30.1. They work up towards Garrard's Corner with just over 1,000 metres left to run, and it's Call Kelly who rates the pace in front. Call Kelly, three. As usual suspect. First up from that little freshen up, about 6 weeks between starts, and he's without cover, so he's forced to work in that role. Serena's leaders back third. Flora's Folly every chance, one by one. Fifth, three back the inside.

0: home here. Call Kelly leads the way. Call Kelly 3 metres. Enough on the outside second. Serena's Every Chance leaders back third. Flora's Folly 1-1. Surprise Baby is felt for. Next is Macklemore checks Little Whippet. Carly Perez last on the inside, heading towards the 400-metre marker. Cool Kelly leads the way. The margin is a neck. Usual Suspect. He's looming on the outside of the leader, and they sprint up third quarter in 28.5. Going to third, Flora's Folly. Serena's just a little flat-footed behind them. Macklemore checks, heads the rest. Top of the straight, Cool Kelly. Cool Kelly joined on the outside by the favourite, Usual Suspect. Cool Kelly and Usual Suspect. Cool Kelly, Usual Suspect. Usual Suspect, the favourite, drives clear, and the favourite scores, wins well. Usual Suspect, Flora's Folly. Cool Kelly, Serenus will stand by for second and fourth. Then Macklemore checks, Little Whippet, Carly Perez, Surprise Baby. Final split, 28-6 the time. It's 157-1 for Pelican Waters Resort.
1: Three in a row for Usual Suspect there, evading Flora's Dolly. And it's funny how your brain sort of plays tricks on you there. I was looking at that horse thinking, Usual Suspect, so used to obviously seeing that as a sire in our form guide, but it was definitely Usual Suspect there at home in the second. Of course, that was action out of Redcliffe. We will be heading back to our last domestic harness race this Thursday here on Trackside. And we're on Birdwatch today, as they are happy campers enjoying their day. In terms of favourite backers, it took us a long time to get on the board, didn't it, Andy? Through the day, it looked to be a day where I think we had five or six runners under $2. We've had favourites win the last couple with Jacker Jim and Off the Canvas. And this horse, he's on top for both you and I, Baloo. He's racing great. He's got quite a bit of talent there, doesn't he? And I think Just a Wee Sip, who's beaten him in the last two, she's a filly really going places. So, yep, he's on top for mine.
2: Yeah, pretty keen around him. Made him next best of the day in the end. I thought he was bringing in the best form lines. I think we'll see a fairly positive in the early stages. He's got that ability to get forward. There is some gate speed underneath him, horses like Mickey Skipper who can go forward, but I think most of the horses underneath of him, if not all of them, would be pretty happy to take a trail and grab his helmet. So I think he'll go forward. I think the $1.70 is okay. He's looking pretty ready to get on with business out there, isn't he, Beluga? Mentioned him behind Just a Wee Sip's pretty good form for this, and with some of the inside runners stepping up in grade, he should be able to get his way forward. So thought he was clearly the horse to beat with race fitness on his side, and was happy to be with him as the next best.
1: Those last two starts for him, the favourite, that last one, a 41-60, so back to a 40-55 here. And mentioned quite a few to the inside of him coming up in grade as opposed to him coming slightly down. I also thought he has got on his other rivals, the two Ricky Gutsall runners, Race Day Fitness, doesn't he? Both of Ricky's runners have performed okay in a fresh state, but for mine, just to watch it here today, Still Rockin' and Hacksaw Ridge, both of them done a wonderful job. Of course, both brothers, the seven-year-old Hacksaw Ridge with the blinds off, a second row draw, and Still Rockin' also with the blinds off fresh. So we'll be watching them heading towards, obviously, targets in the next few months, a lot of our Country Cup races and the like. So, yep, agree with you around our favourite on top. Foxing Eastern, interesting runner. I think he's got the talent there. I was a little bit concerned about the draw, but I'll stick with him here, the second favourite.
2: Yeah, he's coming out of some decent races as well, and behind Just a Wee Sip, so been doing better with Beluga. Why draw the concern? That's obviously the issue for him and where he gets to in the early stages. He's probably going to have to work at some point and maybe park up outside of Beluga at some stage, Foxing Eastern, but he's certainly racing well enough. And Nicole, he's stepping up a grade, but he's got gate speed. Horse number one, Mickey Skipper, Blair Orange takes the reins. I'd expect him to be racing forward early. And gee, I thought if he was the horse that the back of Beluga, I know this is a pretty decent step up in grade for him, but with a soft economical run along the inside, that he was a bit of a bolter for trifectas and first fours.
1: And I'm going to go a similar way with Rising Storm. He doesn't really have a lot of gate speed, so I was probably a bit concerned drawing two. But gee, I see he's been backed off the map again, this horse. 20 seconds into 14s now. And again, he's up in grade. I think he's got a bit of talent, though. He's got a bit of ability, and I'm going to stick loyal with him. Those that know that I've been following him for quite some time. And he got home last time out in one of those Southern Surge finals.

0: finals, which I thought was a great result for Warren Bryant and the team. Connection still in. He's now being trained by Mark Shirley, but yeah, he's a watch for mine here today. He might get back into a tricky spot and be unlucky, and he's been unlucky in most of his runs in his career, to be fair, but I'll certainly be watching him up in grade, if not today, certainly in the next month or so. But 185, just an ease for Bulger here, 370 back to the opening price for Foxing Eastern as Rising Storm gets all the way in to that fourth line of betting. Big bet alert around Foxing Eastern, you can see there as well at that $4 mark. So hence why I'm getting back in to that opening price a short time ago. The whistle has gone, so we will leave things upstairs to Andy. 6-1-8-7 for you in the last, 6-8-7-2 for mine. It's been great working alongside you, Andy. I think we'll do it again on Sunday. You're calling the gallops action out of Timaru. A busy time, isn't it, spring? But we love it. We love racing. We love also Methven kicking in, the first grass track. So there's a lot to enjoy this weekend.
1: Yeah, certainly is. And Wingatui gallops tomorrow as well. I'll be bringing the action from there. Looking forward to that as well. And Timaru on Sunday. Methven, there's a fair bit on. Hopefully this weather can continue to improve like we've seen today in the racing. Will be very, very good. EH Ball, IT and Mobile to the back. Uppercuts Butchery. His favourite is Beluga. Mickey Skipper to start from the inside of Rising Storm as we get to dispatch point. Just off the army of Mickey Skipper. Green light on EH Ball, IT and Mobile pulls away and Beluga. Ooh, he's been lit up in the early to get forward, still rocking, being driven positively, and through to third is Mr. Cashman. Rising Storm trying to punch up the inside, and that'll be followed through by Dragon Power. Mickey Skipper knack back in midfield, staying underneath of Hacksaw Ridge. Caught wide is Saucy Delight, so having to snag back around Herb, and last is Eastern. Still rocking's up for a good old look at the lead here off the favourite Beluga, so the early speed is on, and the 1-1 in the early stages is Mr. Cashman is still rocking, still trying to get the lead here. Next along the outside is Dragon Power, who covers up Rising Storm. There's two lengths away to Mickey Skipper, who's got away from the inside, finds himself now with the line. Axel Ridge will save that gap the inside. Herb third to last, Foxing Eastern second to last, and Saucy Delight had to be snagged all the way back to the tail end of the field to get in. So still rocking, went on with the job, and now leads. Leads the way by a length and a half. Cruising up the outside is Mr. Cashman, and Beluga now trails. 1-1 Dragon Power. Rising Storm, who's three back the inside, and Mickey Skipper the running line. Hacksaw Ridge next along the inside, covered up by Herb. Foxing Eastern second to last, but the early speed was good, so that'll suit him. And last of all is Saucy Delight, still rocking. Takes them towards the 1250 metres. The fresh up runner and leads the way by a sulky's length. Cashman, but he is Foxing Eastern. There is cover coming, and he's coming very quickly, three wide. Foxing Eastern, he's going to catch them all napping and get around and grab the top. So Foxing Eastern from second to last to first, now lead still rocking, and Mr. Cashman still parked. 1-1 Dragon Power. Beluga now three back the inside, and Mickey Skipper the running line around the outside of Rising Storm. Next along the outside is Herb Hack. Second to last, and Saucy Delight is last of all. So the speed's gone on again as they go inside the 800 metres. We're leading the way, Foxing Eastern now being eyeballed by Mr. Cashman, and the speed is on. There's a length and a half away to still rocking, who's just lost the back of the leader. 1-1 Dragon Power, Mickey Skipper, the running line around Beluga, who now can opener. Herb is back, Rising Storm, Saucy Delight, and Axel Ridge can see them all as they work towards the 450 metres. Foxing Eastern leads by half a length. Mr. Cashman being put to pressure. Still rocking, being put to pressure. Dragon Power, Mickey Skipper about to peel into the race. Beluga looking for an out. Herb looking to come. Rising Storm into a pocket as Foxing Eastern brings them inside the 220 metres and goes for home and put three lengths into them, trying to give chase, is still rocking. Beluga getting up the inside now, and late on the scene is Dragon Power, but it's Foxing Eastern. He's stolen through the middle part of the race, and Foxing Eastern too good for Beluga, still rocking, good fresh up, and next in was Dragon Power. Rising Storm good through the line, Mr. Cashman not far away. Hacksaw Ridge, Herb, Saucy Delight back with those, and Mickey Skipper. Foxing East it. You can put that down to a solid Nathan Williamson drive as he grabs three. He was able to launch at the right time of the race as the leaders were trying to back it off. He circled around them at a great rate of knots. He hit the top, and from there he's been too good. Beluga's had no luck. He'll get through Phil's second. Still Rocking's been very good in a fresh state after working early, and Dragon Power not far away. The end result will be Foxing Eastern 8, beating 6, 7, and 3. 8, 6, 7, and 3, Foxing Eastern, too good. As he brings up win number 5, it's start 39, the gelding by Washington VC.

0: at the office for them. Nicole, been a pleasure to bring you the action here out of Sitchwell tomorrow from Wingatui. Until then, from me and the hard-working Southern Trackside team, we'll bid you all a very good afternoon.
1: Thank you, Andy, and I'm so pleased for yourself and everyone that the weather down there today has been a lot nicer than it was with the winds there on Sunday. But yes, well done to Brett Gray. 3 on the card. Don't stop believing. Winning earlier, Jacka Jim, the well-supported runner there in race 5 home, and Nathan, of course, also driving Jacka. Nathan home with Off the Canvas. We had Paige winning, Bruce Negus and Blair Orange. Blair, in fact, getting a double because Danger Zone was able to win the Richard and Fiona Stevens-sponsored Subway Winton race earlier by chance. Nice result for Gavin Forbes and also Alex Milne. And in the first race, I think he's a horse to follow, Capital J breaking his... of course, in the Brian Anderton colours, trained by Amber Hoffman and Brad Williamson, doing the steering. Thanks to everyone bringing us the action there out of Winton today. We head to Northam, about to get a new meeting underway out west.
2: From a heavy 9 last Thursday, rail going right back from around 8 metres to the true. And it was tough going here a week ago, but there hasn't been a lot of rain in the Avon Valley subsequently. And they get on that fresher pad this afternoon. We'll see how it all plays. Daisies for the ladies going in. Longshanks ready. Silver Jacobs and T. Now loose foot. And the line will be completed by Going Hard. Almost set to go. Tony Ward will dispatch them here in the opening event. Big day racing this afternoon. And the finals underway this evening at Ops. Frio versus Hawthorne. They're set now, opening event. Off and they're racing. Donatelli jumped a touch awkwardly, sideways in fact, and brushed into daisies for the ladies. Chief Commander from the inside, one of the first to bounce out of the gates. Obsentino sent forward by Webster. Donatelli's going to sit just in behind. And down on the inside is Major Magnus in the early stages. Silverjack going hard together. Followed further back then by Longshanks. And last of all is Loose.

ball and three quarters to Donatelli. A length and a half away going hard. They included Longshanks and Loosefoot. At the 1400, going into the back section of the course, Tino, the York Galloper, just fighting for a little bit more rein against Webster by a length and a half. Chief Commander second, no changes at all to the order here at the 1200 metre mark. Daisies for the ladies third. Over on the outside, Noski had Major Magnus up there, hard up on the bridle, travelling fourth in the yellow colours. Donatelli is fifth. Over on the inside, all going hard as they reach the 1,000 metre mark. Then Silverjack patiently handled back in the field. Longshanks and Loosefoot. No change, no variation at all here to the order as they leave the back. And so onto the side of the course they go. And the leader, Obsentino, has been right there from the word go, leading the way from Chief Commander, the first to come out now. And some pressure to the leader. Almost two lengths, Daisies for the ladies, coasting along in the clear third. A length and a half then to the favourite, Major Magnus. Further back, going hard, pushing up on the inside of Donatelli under pressure. Silverjack about to hook out around their heels. Loosefoot further back and Longshanks last. Obsentino back almost to where they started. The top of the straight, 400 to go. The leader, Chief Commander, the immediate danger. Got on equal terms. Daisies for the ladies puts in. Only a length away from Major Magnus. Further back, Silverjack starting to run on. 200 from home, Obsentino. Chief Commander having a great battle. Chief Commander the outside. Battling back, Obsentino.

0: Hey.
1: You thought that maybe the outside runner, Major Magnus Obsentino, there at 360 and 50. More to come, of course, from Northern. Just getting their meeting underway. Right to wrap up.

Trackside's stable of shows is fresh, fit, and ready to fire for spring. Monday Night brings a new look weigh-in, a rerouted campaign, new time, better info, Monday at 8 p.m. Tuesday is always top of the trots on Trackside, and with a massive standard bred season ahead, the box seat is back. Fresh Wednesday of programming and running the numbers solves the matrix of the weekend that was. Then the Out the Gate boys step up in grade, but not necessarily class. They bring the chat, the heat, and the pot to your Wednesday nights. Thursday morning continues with the ultimate weekend preview, The Form, from 10 a.m. Thursday night, join Pit and Maya for On Squad, a new look and a fresh take on the sports and racing world. Friday mornings belong to the Leg Up lads, the ultimate foreplay for Saturday's features. Then start your Saturday with all the key connections on the mail run before settling in for your big Saturday. And finally, Sunday morning, it's Racing Replay Extra. It's your quick hit review fix. The favourites are back, the new runners are ready, and Trackside Stable is set to strike this spring.

0: Coming in here with a new look weigh-in for you. And of course, it's moving to Monday nights at 8 o'clock. Join Emily, Guy and Aidan as they assess all the weekend's racing and leading into, of course, the features through the spring. You saw the box seat next week is also back. So Monday and Tuesday nights at 8 o'clock for those feature shows. And then look out for the week after as well with Odd Squad taking you through on a Thursday evening. Out the gate, they'll be back the week after and they move to the Wednesday. So it's all happening here on Trackside. Lots of new shows and also favourites returning in the next couple of weeks. Mackay, just 30 seconds of betting time remaining here as we join them ahead of their next, and then on the other side, of course, that last out of Te Aroha.
1: Racing from two attempts over the distance. Trackside, Russell Leonard is with Contemporary, hoping it can bring the form. 1, 2, 7, 3 are his selections as the final horses load at Mackay.
2: Here's the well-tried Lucky Lass coming up into her gate. She loads. The Extreme Cat and Contemporary will be the last to load. 270, the trade about Lucky Lass, favourite. Number 7 over the 1, Contemporary at 280. Now, the Extreme Cat to come up. The Extreme Cat goes in, and now we're set. 1,300 metres the distance, red light on. Starter has the button in hand, ready to jump. Racing. Great start it was to Meantime Lucky Lass, the first two to break the line, and Betty Booms going up looking for the premier spot. Regal Judgment slipping up on the inside, and then Contemporary getting back King's Duty, and the Extreme Cat went to the rear. Betty Booms going past out in front shows the way by 4 lengths. Second is Meantime. Third, the fence then is Regal Judgment. A length and a half further back then to the two big guns in the betting. I refer to Lucky Lass and Contemporary. King's Duty and the Extreme Cat is last. As they come down the side, 700 metres to go. Betty Boom coming back to meet time. There's a neck in it at the moment. 2 lengths. Regal Judgment, Lucky Lass, 1-1 running fourth. Contemporary is 3 pairs back, the inside of King's Duty. The Extreme Cat is last as they make tracks towards the corner. 400 metres to go. Boom, Betty Boom the inside, Meet Time the outside. They're together. Lucky Lass and Contemporary is looping them as they come down past the 250. And shortly after, Contemporary bounded to the front, shot clear. King's Duty's coming home late. Then the Extreme Cat, Contemporary in front. The Extreme Cat closing the inside. King's Duty late. Contemporary just in front. Photo finish. Contemporary or the Extreme Cat. And I'll leave it to the judge. King's Duty, Lucky Lass. Then came Regal Judgment. Meet Time, Betty Boom, the last one over the line. I'm not sure here as their heads are out of sync. Contemporary, the Extreme Cat, as they hit the line, or the Extreme Cat may have got the bob in. It is a tighty. Two's got it. Two, the Extreme Cat. Aiden Hold is first. Two, the Extreme Cat. Aiden Hold is the winner. Second one, Contemporary.
0: Yes.

0: So great to get that confirmation, and inside beats outside. King's Duty will finish third for you in Lucky Lass, but the Extreme Cat will come through in that driving finish here at Mackay, and of course racing continuing on there. We're only 6 minutes out from our last domestic race here as we take you back to Te Aroha. It's been a lovely day's racing. Of course, it's a meeting, this one, the Pakaranga Hunter Cup meeting, each and every year, now in its new home at Te Aroha, Brendan, and very good race to end the day here. What a betting race this is. $6 for Gracie Ace, favourite now for George Rook, who's had a good day.
1: Yeah, it is a good betting race, Nicole. I think there's a number of angles here. I was keen with Gracie Ace to give her another chance. She's trained locally and a runner that's drawn wide. That may not be a bad thing for her if she can get into some fresh air out wide, because last start maybe just played against her being down on the rail. She's also got buried on the inside, and it was the worst part of the track that time of the day. So George Rook aboard maybe can try and pick that right path, but there's a lot of chances here. Elle McFab's at 6.50. She's raced well recently on wet ground. Vadanova's run, I thought last start, hinted that she's at a great spot to

0: maiden two starts ago, and then actually ran in a 75 and finished third. That form really stands out there for that runner. Girls, her best runs have been on heavy ground, so she gets a heavy eight here. 750 the quote for Tom Wigram, who claims a three back to 54.5. Golden Points got runs on the board. Single figures there around that runner, and even Ocean Road with a chance too with what we've seen from him over the winter period of racing. So a number of angles to take here as it gets very dark and gloomy heading into the last of the day. Get to you, Sarah. You've been able to provide us with some great insight around each and every race. What did you find here in a wide open 65?
1: Thanks, BP. Yes, you could make a case for a number of runners here today in this last. A number presented very well. I have landed with the one Golden Point on top from the yard. He's not an overly big horse, but he looked really well in condition here. He had a great coat on him. He was conserving his energy well, and I think the team have him ready to peak here.
0: Nice one. Thank you, Sarah. So he had a price of $8 currently, and a one or two starts to go around and bumped into Chicago Dream last start, who we will see at Ellerslie on Saturday, and that's where the attention will head to throughout the weekend. Of course, the Interprovincial at New Plymouth as well, and the run to the Jericho to look forward to out of New Plymouth. We have racing out of Wingatui as well tomorrow. Bruce Sherman will bring you in and run to the Mountain of Darkness at the moment. Boy, you wouldn't want this race any later than 4 minutes past five, but a very wide open field to complete the program.
2: Yes, it's a case of turn the lights on, isn't it? It's getting really dark and gloomy here. A cracking race to round it out in terms of a betting contest. Grace, the $6 favourite. I quite like Vatanova at a price, double figures. I thought it was beaten by a very decent animal in Sweet As Me last time. It's been 16s to 11s. Ocean Road was a complete forgive last time, and it hasn't been missed. 23s into 14. It missed the start. It attacked 5, so it was miles better than that run. The price is gone, though. It's now at $14. Al McFab has sound credentials, and obviously Grace the Ace hasn't quite turned into the outside bias I expected that, but they haven't really got out way out wide in the straight as yet. Will it happen in the last? Not sure, given they were still winning the fence in the previous. But yes, there's a couple of good value plays, Vatanova and Ocean Road, that appeal in this last race. But it's that kind of race. There was about eight runners from $6 to $11.
0: Look, shuffle the pack, those sort of horses. Michael McNabb takes the ride on that horse. She's drifted out the other way, but in her first up fifth, and we know that she has a second up record and can get through wet ground as well. But yeah, the track's played well, and considering where we were Saturday morning when the decision was made, it definitely was the right one, and we've got ourselves through a 10-race program and really set up now for what's in front of us for the Great New Zealand Festival of Racing in a couple of weeks' time. I know, Sarah, we're going to look back on what we've seen here today, but certainly a number of highlights to look, take away from this race meeting here today on both the flat and also the jumps races.
1: Definitely, BP. It's been a great day. The jumps races for me have been the highlight. I'm really looking forward to seeing them all again in a couple of weeks' time. I don't think I'll be here, but I'll be watching on with great interest. And it's just going to be interesting to see any extras that line up in those big races and who comes through today and lines up again.
0: And that Sunday meeting at Woodfall as well, maybe a chance to be able to line up a couple of horses that weren't here today, the St. Bernards and those sort of horses that all take their place on Sunday.
1: Definitely, I think that'll be a great day to watch as well. Any horses that may come out and do something very well on Sunday, it might dictate as to whether they come here in 2 weeks' time.
0: Yeah, that's all to look forward to as the jump season sort of closes in, and that will be the line in the sand for that last day here on the 18th and 20th of September, the Great New Zealand Festival of Jumps. And boy, that was a great day, a great carnival last year. And looking forward to it again with what we've seen here this afternoon. Grace the Ace, the local, is the favourite at $6.50. Girls is in at $7. And Al McFab at around that $7. And Yokozuna at $7 as well. For the final time, as they start filing away in the barriers, we can pass it to you, Bruce Sherwin. What's been a good race day?
2: Isn't it? Love to see the jumpers in action, the Pakeringa Hunt Cup meeting, the curtain coming down.

0: And we're 2 weeks away from the Great New Zealand Jumping Festival, September 18th and 20th. Check out the website, racingtiaraha.co.nz. She Suits Herself and the Tiakau Tangerine will be one of the last three to load. Grace the Ace. Terrific betting race. The favourite, Yokozuna, now at 6.5. Grace the Ace, being deposed as favourite, the grey. Please note Sally in the club colours, white and lime. And Ocean Road will complete it. Beltine Potai off the inside. Very gloomy conditions for the last. Tracks played well, heavy eight. Apparel Master Waikato, the last on Pakaranga Hunt Cup. Grace the Ace was a length behind them, but even slower was She Suits Herself. Coming away quickly, she's a surprise. Beltine Potai uses the inside. Girls, Girls, Girls is right on the premises early with All My Grace. Al McFab gives way to be close in fifth. Good tempo. Two lengths to Vadanova, followed then by Golden. Going ahead of it, Yokozuna and Sally. Back in the field, Coro's Princess. Two lengths shuffle the pack. She Suits Herself as back with Grace the Ace and Ocean Road at the tail of the field. The big field, last of the day. They make the turn at the 800 metres. Girls, Girls, Girls, the leader. From Al McFab, striding forward on a wide run. My Grace there between them. Yokozuna, race favourite, is up to fourth. Out deepest, Sally. She's a surprise. Closer in, Beltine Potai. Shuffle the pack, starts to get closer with Grace the Ace, Coro's Princess. Vadanova got shuffled back inside of She Suits Herself. Well back is Ocean Road with Gold Point on straightening. The big field thundered inside the 400 metres. Girls, Girls, Girls from With All My Grace. Out deeper, Yokozuna. Grace the Ace is surning, joining in, and so too Ocean Road. It's piercing through the pack. Way out wide is Golden Point. Ocean Road, Grace the Ace went to the front together. Golden Point's trying to reach them out wide, but Ocean Road's racing away with the last. Ocean Road beat Grace the Ace, third Golden Point. Coro's Princess followed by She's a Surprise. Yokozuna was next, then followed Shuffle the Pack with All My Grace. Girls, Girls, Girls got swamped. Vadanova, never a fan. They're followed by She Suits Herself, pulling up quickly. Al McFab had a tough run and will be near the back with Beltine Potai and Sally. The roughy gets the last, Ocean Road. Sam McNabb brings up a double. Gave this a lovely ride from back in the field. It had favours last time and gets home today. Had admirers at a longer price. Grace the Ace was wide, has just missed in second, the local. And Golden Point, another to come home strongly, out wide in third, ahead of Coro's Princess. So it seems to have set up nicely for the back markers here. Ocean Road brings down the curtain on Pakaranga Hunt Cup with a strong win in the last.
1: Thanks, Bruce. Good calling here today. And identified as well around Ocean Road, who's gone around at their double-figured price. Sam McNabb goes bang, bang.

0: Bridge. The next race is out of the QE at 118. A short electy here, 155 the opening price. Just to be aware, runner number one was a late scratching. So a late scratching coming out. And as a result, this greyhound is getting further and further inward in terms of betting. She's the winner from her 15 starts, 3 wins from the 4 runs here at this particular track. And this race does wrap up the day there as well. We'll get on track and find out the latest here. It'll be interesting, 116 continuing to shorten. How short she does get. Winter Wedding, the hot favourite in the last.
1: Runners heading down to the start for the final event of the afternoon here on the Q straight. The Q.au Pathways fifth grade over the 350 metres. Late scratching one Mar Superlami at 9 and 10. Don't Damn Me and Miss Amari. Short price favourite 2 Winter Whiskey for Alan Osher. It's into $1.09 now. $1.09 in this Pathways. It's had the three goes up the straight here for 2 wins. Solar Power $5.50, Gold Star Joblin $14, Geelong $21, Big Nate $61, Lakota Skylar $101, Future Ethics at $101. So the favourite, short price, Winter Whiskey. Late scratching here, number one, Mar Superlami. Big Nate lining up for start $50 today, drawn right beside the favourite in the three. Out of box two, Winter Whiskey for Alan Osher. As the second line is now being locked away, starter comes around. Last of them in. We're just about ready for race 12. There's the great favourite in the two, Winter Whiskey, set, racing. Winter Whiskey began quickly, showing speed up the centre. Gold Star Joblin coming across from out wide. Solar Power, followed by Big Nate, won't be long. Lakota Skylar, Future Ethics. In front is Winter Whiskey, coming after it. Gold Star Joblin. Then came Solar Power, but Winter Whiskey in front. It's clearing away. Winter Whiskey beats second. Gold Star Joblin won't be long, followed by Solar Power, Big Nate, Future Ethics, Gold Star Skylar in around 19 and 20. 396 and 504. 396, 504. The early splits. Number two is the winner. Number two, Winter Whiskey for Alan Osher, takes the prize in the last.
0: Number two takes it there as we wrap up that meeting. We're going to head back to Te Arawa to wrap up what has been a great day's racing for the Pakaranga Hunt Club.
2: Well, that completes the race day here today, Sarah, and look, a really good action-packed 10-race card with the jumps race and the amateur riders, and also with what we've seen on the flat. And I guess first of the features going the way of Squire, a really good win for Peter and Jess Brosden.
3: It certainly was. It was a great training performance from them. They obviously got the Quinella, an action-packed race with Happy Star going down and another favourite, Rock Up Ralph, losing his rider.
2: Yeah, that was the first of the features. And then the second of the features went the way of Smug. We had Chris Wood come and see us before the race, telling us how he won the race nearly 40 years ago. And to get the race as a trainer was a success. He was very emotional post-race.
3: Yes, and it was great to see. And I think it just really shows how much these jumpers mean to these trainers. They just have to put that little bit of extra work into the jumpers and they build that little bit more of a connection with them.
2: Yeah, it really sets up for that horse now heading towards the great New Zealand steeplechase. And I thought out of the flat races, Chattel Rose created an impression in a strong 75, and maybe we will see her a little bit later on in some better races, definitely some black type races.
3: Yeah, I agree, BP. It was a really strong race. We knew that going in, and it was just great to see her produce that back-to-back win, and I think we'll be seeing her in some better races through the spring.
2: Nice.

0: That's Sarah Fannin, Bruce Sherwin calling the action, and also a big thanks to the team. And under the mountain of love, we'll see you on Saturday, Premier Day, our first Group 1 of the new racing season.
1: Thank you, Brendan, and to you, Sarah, as well. And gee, it was looking pretty dark there behind when those runners came back in there into the enclosure, but we're wrapped up there. It's been a great day's racing. Well done to everyone there. And yeah, bring on, of course, a couple of weeks' time at Te Aroha with that festival of racing as well. Coffs Harbour is where I will leave you. As you can see, 2 minutes out. Thank you for your company. I'll be getting prepared for Friday Night Lights tomorrow. Looking forward to being out at Alexandra Park, albeit the big feature racing, of course, out of Addington. Hopefully you can join the team from 4:30. Until now, as you can see, Coffs Harbour with our Sky Thoroughbred Central team.
2: Last start, we wanted to ride quiet, the same as Bailey did, because we think he hits the line the best that way. But he obviously has natural speed out of the gate, and from one, you probably want to utilise that. So maybe we'll jump and be box seed and see what Mark says.
3: You're back aboard Rich Star in race 6, who you've had a good association with.
2: Yeah, no, I'm excited to be back aboard him. I had a win with him last preparation, and this preparation he's had start ran amazing for Grace last start for a second, and so he looks nice and fit and ready for today.
3: He's got good gate speed as well.
2: He has good gate speed. We don't have the best barrier today, but he can also, he's quite versatile. He can also come back and maybe the second pair with a bit of cover, and he hits the line well. He won a race like that with Denny Peasley, so we've got options.
3: Good luck.
2: Thank you.
3: Yeah, holds up favourite, the two Fearless Shouse, just shading the three here, Jade Trees, who's resuming, trialled up well at $4. And then we've got the five there, which is Prince de Vega, who has also trialled up nicely at $4.80. Number of chances here and a lot of different form lines to try and line up. I must say, so many of these horses paraded well.
4: You know, if you haven't got a quaddie on, you've got about 48 seconds to get that quaddie on, the first leg of the quaddie. This has been the best back runner's Fearless Shouse. He's in a $3.80 tab now. He was $4, $3.90, $3.80, and late money again, Jade Tree, first up from the Brett Dobson Yard into $3.90. Not much between Fearless Shouse and Jade Tree. And then you got to get in by Prince de Vega. 1-5, 3-2.
3: 5-2, 3-1.
4: About 3 to load up, 4 to load up. They're pretty educated, these. They should just walk straight up. Like I said, it's the first leg of the quaddie, race 5. And Fearless Shouse, Jade Tree, Prince de Vega, and Dirty Does It's been kept very, very safe. It's where he gets from a sticky gate. Let's go to Rod Fuller. First leg of the quaddie, race 5, Coffs Harbour.
5: So the last of the runners being led up. Rose and Bloom to move forward, and Crash My Player will be the last one to link up together with Dirty Does It. See how Dirty Does It jumps. Fearless Chase, $3.80. The tab fix favourite, 3 Jade Tree, $3.90. 5 Prince de Vega at $5. That previous win to Grady Spokes takes into career win 53. Good little apprentice. Then tried his hand at training, has come back and been most successful, particularly here at Coffs Harbour, where him and his father Ray would know every blade of grass. Dirty Does It completes the line for the Get Your Kosciuszko tickets now. Only a week left. Fearless Shouse is the horse drawn the inside. Away and racing began well. Fearless Shouse raced a length in front over Stern Dispute, second Oakfield Universe, River Biscuit, behind those Prince de Vega. Rose and Bloom on the outside on her word is in the middle. A further length to Jade Trees, followed by Ben Riark and also Crash My Player. Dirty Does It next to last. And last of all was Lord Vittori down the side. Bloom, Ray Spoke stoked up. It's out by 5 or 6 lengths over Stern Dispute, second. Fearless Shouse on the inside, third. Behind those next was On Her Word, a further half Oakfield Universe, clear of River Biscuit and 3/4 back. 2 in the centre of runners as they move towards the home turn now was Ben Riak, by Jade Trees, behind those Dirty Does It. It's back towards the rear of the field as heads had turned for home. It's Rosenbloom on the inside, Cern Dispute, Fearless Shouse's back along the rails, followed by River Biscuit. Ben Riark, Cern Dispute is getting the run through in the middle, and on the outside was Prince de Vega. Many with a chance. Close to the inside, River Biscuit, followed by Jade Trees, who's in the clear. Also Prince de Vega. It's Fearless Shouse in front, claimed by Jade Trees, who goes home too well. Jade Trees a long neck. Fearless Shouse second, third. Was Prince de Vega in front of Ben Riark and Lord Vittori, who worked home well behind the Dispute, Clash My Player. Next was River Biscuit. Rosenbloom knocked up, followed by Dirty Does It. Also there was Oakfield.

0: called Universe, and one of the last ones was On Her Word.
1: Yeah, he's in for a good prep, this horse. He's not a bad horse. Lightly raced 5-year-old. He's only had 6 runs up until today for 3 placing. He was off the scene 5 months to grow and develop. It's a good win. That's a winning double to Grady Spokes. That also go on and win a better race than that. Fellas Chouse, beautifully ridden by Liberty Smile. Every chance. Pinch de Vega looked the chance leading up to it. And you'll find the 10 River Biscuit. Have a look at the top weights run. Lord Vittori in the red. He's run about fifth. He wouldn't have shot him with a 303 going down the back. He was that far off from last. His run was huge, that horse. But the winner has got ability.
2: He's returned in good order. He put the writing on the wall in his trial at Port Macquarie. I know he's beaten 6 lengths, but he was about to stretch his legs. He was coasting. He looked as though he'd returned in good order this preparation. He kicks off the campaign with a win under his belt. Nice ride. He got back. He had to make up a lot of ground. Fearless Chouse had his chance up on speed. I like the runner Prince de Vega. He's run well also. And River Biscuit.
3: First foal, he's just not a big foal, but he's big enough and seems to have a bit of a heart. So not much similarities, but he does go all right, and he'll win races.
4: Mm. How about Super Smash, the stable mate? We'll touch on this horse as well quickly. What are you expecting today from her?
3: Yeah, look, she's improving all the time. She's quite a mature kind of horse. She's just turned 3, but she's still a work in progress. I think she'll be there for a fair way, but she just doesn't have a lot of strength at the moment. So we'll just be guided on how her run goes today, and then we'll look where she's best placed in the paddock or we continue on. But she'll come good next time.
4: I'm very excited to see this horse step out. Best of luck, Nifty.
3: No problem. Thank you. There you go.

trials back there in the summer. So they're at the gates. Des Aubon, Peak Tycoon, just arriving down there, and they are on starting time now, in actual fact. 3:30 Splinter Bell, 3:60 Peak Tycoon.

Coon. And they'll start to load them up into the gates at any tick of the clock. So just a bit behind schedule they're going to be for this next event. Just two or three of them there, very, very slow getting around to the barrier. And there might be a bit of news also coming through from the steward's tower in regards to what might be going on over there behind the gates. So second draft has pulled a near four shoe. Number two, second draft has pulled a shoe, and the farrier now will be required to come across and get that shoe back as quickly as possible. So this is going to really put us behind the eight ball, and they will go late. We're nearly a minute and a half, 2 minutes behind schedule at this particular stage. So Splinter Bell, the favourite at 3.20. Having first runner Splintex out of the yard of David Harrison. 3.60 for Peak Tycoon, resuming from the stable of Dan Morton. And 4.80 second draft. His rider, Lucy Fiori, is standing over on the other side of the running rail there and talking with the vet as they walk second draft around there. I'm not quite sure if the farrier is anywhere near or within proximity of second draft. Paddy Powell is the one leading second draft around. We're about to find out, I think, what's going to happen next right at the moment too. It's going to come out, I think, second draft. Number two. It's coming out. Number two. Late scratching. They're going to take out second draft. So it's going to impact the market there. Second, it's a $4.80 chance on the third line of the betting, second draft. And they have taken it out. It's a late one here, number two. So Texan C, this is the newcomer by Splintex and out of that former very, very smart Group 1 winning filly KC. For the Edwards family and trainer Neville Pardham. KC, of course, carried those orange and royal blue silks, as does Texan C on debut. Stephen Parnham aboard. Wild West in. They've got Swing Dancer, another of the debutants, with Spell up inside the gates. And now Dia Maria comes forward also. The starters across at the ladder. Super Smash occupying the inside stool. Dezabon might well be the last of them to come in. And they've taken two second draft out of the race. A late scratching. So Dezabon coming up. They're now set. Race two. Should go at any tick of the clock. Off and racing. Super Smash got out like a flash from the inside. Splinter Bell also hit the ground running. Driving across from deep out is Peak Tycoon charging forward as well. It's a great tussle for the lead. And Texan C is going to press on, although finding itself a little wide from Wild West as they get going. Over on the inside is Swing Dancer. Further back, Dezabon. And now pushing up inside of it is Maria. They sort themselves out near the 650. Over on the inside, Super Smash trying to kick through and hold out for the time being Peak Tycoon, but Peak Tycoon gets about three quarters. Over on the outside, going to third, Texan C as they round the corner. Splinter Bell behind them, immediately coming under some pressure, followed further behind those, Swing Dancer, who's down towards the inside. They reach the 270. Super Smash is going very well. It's Super Smash. It snuck away from them now. Two lengths on Texan C. In behind them, Peak Tycoon, Splinter Bell, but Super Smash. Super Smash is drawing away from them late, and a good win. Smash beat the stable mate Texan C. Splinter Bell probably third home from Peak Tycoon. In behind those, Swing Dancer followed further back when they'd pulled up next to Valdia Maria, Dezabon, and the last to greet the judge, Wild West. The late scratching of number two, second draft. Good performance here. Super Smash bounced out in a hurry, absorbed plenty of pressure in running. And this Splintex filly, there were a few of the Splintexes going around in this race.

0: slight easer ever since markets went up today.
1: Now, you said you're going to have a body. What have you thrown in here, Benny?
0: Probably the top seven.
1: He said, I don't mind taking a quaddie when I can trim down a few legs.
2: Yeah, not here.
0: You can't trim down here, can you?
2: No, it's wide open. In fact, all of the four remaining races that we've got, this
1: what's
2: saddle's coming off
1: here?
2: Dubai Dancer.
1: Is it, tightened or is it scratched?
2: No, it looks like she's coming out.
1: Oh, dearie. Maybe Matty Stewart will have a bit of information down there. But Matty's not coming to you. It looks like the one is a late scratching here. They've just unsaddled it.
3: Absolutely, Mickey. Definitely coming out. So that is big news and was a big drifter, obviously, in the market too. So comes out, which means Budgic Boy, I think, will be the sub and will probably run the favourite now, Sonia. And loves racing here at the Bull.
4: He certainly does. No, it's probably, you know, you wouldn't be think it's his home track, but no, he really enjoys it here and goes really well.
3: And I reckon conditions to suit too today, track conditions, Son.
4: Yeah, most definitely. Not quite as heavy as it has been, so I think it'll really suit him down the ground.
3: Now, listen, a good mate of mine sent me a little text this morning, and he said you can use this today on TV if you want. The Pushka team running at 10 from 28 to start this season. That is low flying.
4: It certainly is, which is really good because, I mean, we were of a lull there for a while, but you know, as the racing game goes, swings and roundabouts, ups and downs. So finally it's heading upwards, and let's hope it can keep going.
3: Nice little claim here too, which might be important too, I reckon, Son.
4: Certainly. Shaley's riding in unbelievable form at the moment. Yesterday, three winners and should have really been four, just pipped in the last one. But she is riding absolutely fantastic.
3: Good luck.
4: Thank you very much.
1: Yeah, this is going to rejig the market here with Dubai Dancer. You're on top selection, a late scratching. So how do we rejig your numbers?
2: Yeah, that's a real shame. I definitely have space for Budgic favourite now. But look, I thought Dubai Dancer would have had a really good chance rolling across and leading up, but we'll have to wait for another day. I'm not sure why. Hopefully Kreders, when we go to him, can tell us why that horse was scratched. But yeah, this is such an open contest. If you've got an opinion, yeah, go with whatever you is, because there's value galore to be found, really.
1: Has that market rejigged yet, Benny?
0: It's just gone down now, so we'll get a new market very soon.
1: But all right. They're making a good line. Let's take you out to Adam with Dubai Dancer, a late scratching.
5: Yeah, Jade Smith wasn't happy with her action at the start. She didn't even get to the start before dismounting off Dubai Dancer, and a quick trot up evidently saw the vet rule Dubai Dancer out of the race. PB Noir has moved in and Budgic Boy gets ready. Heed the Omens, the only other one out of line for the fifth, the Lovettsville cap. 1400. Field looks ready for a start. Dubai Dancer, the late scratching signals through. They're underway. PB Noir back to the rear shortly after the start. Justa Bella, one of the first out and had the lead. Frosty Knight, and pushing up along the inside is Terra Light. Up to fourth is Arizona Luck, then Budget Boy. Break the Taboo, PB Noir, Johnny Be Good, Spanish Schnitzel, and Heed the Omens is the tail end runner. They get to the 1,000-metre mark. Justa Bella led, three quarters over Terra Light and three wide Frosty Knight. Deep out up to fourth is Arizona, about four deep out there. And then PB Noir and Break the Taboo, Budgic Boy nudging up amongst runners, and then came Johnny Be Good. Next to last is Spanish Schnitzel, and last is Heed the Omens. Just over 600 to go. Justa Bella, a half-length leader over Terra Light, Frosty Knight in third. And then PB Noir, Arizona Luck, Budgic Boy, Heed the Omen starting to circle them. Break the Taboo back near the fence. Johnny Be Good, Spanish Schnitzel, the last pair as they head around the turn. So Justa Bella challenged by Terra Light. Heed the Omens has made a long run. Third, then Arizona Luck, PB Noir and Break the Taboo head at the others. They get into the straight. Justa Bella with Terra Light, Heed the Omen still going up strongly to join the leaders. Budgic Boy getting a go on. Spanish Schnitzel diving for a gap, looks a chance, and Johnny Be Good out wide. Budgic Boy though hit the lead in the meantime from Spanish Schnitzel. Johnny Be Good out wide. Budgic Boy drew on though late, and Budgic Boy won at a length and a half to Johnny Be Good. Spanish Schnitzel third, Arizona Luck in fourth. And then Heed the Omens, who just peaked late. Terra Light got tied. PB Noir was next. And then Justa Bella Break the Taboo. And the last one was Frosty Knight. Budgic Boy, number two.

0: for Paul Prisker and Shaley Ingalls, who's been able to score here. The likely sub for the race, number two, and has been able to drive home and score, coming back a bit in grade today. He'd had a Sanana jump out. He'd also been winning here. It might
1: Ricky Vale, Aiden Holt, 380 into 250. Now just back out of wind, Adrenos, but it's been good support. Five Taro AMs, 250 to 290. Three Lonnie's Fabre, not a dramatic drift. 390 out to 420. Then the one Amelia Jane, $4.40 to $5. Good race for it. Mackay Class 2 over 1,100 on 3, 4, 2 and 5. With the 3 here, Lonnie's Fabre. Oh, maybe I've gone the wrong way with the Vale runners, but I just always have thought he's got great ability, this horse. He resumes. Naturally, whatever he does, he'll improve on, but he looked well enough and his trial was good. He wasn't to do a lot. So I'm with him. 3 Lonnie's Fabre just needs that little bit of luck. The 4 Shipping Lane, I don't know what's wrong with him. His Southeast Queensland form is you know, as good as, if not better than Adrenos. So it's just not lining up here first up, maybe. That's the key. But trial was good. The 2 Adrenos, it was good, strong, solid last one form, but we'll find it easier up here and draws well with Aiden Holt. So I can see a couple of positives here on the 5 Taro. I am very good win first up. She's pretty handy. 3-4-2-5 in a good race. Of course, this is the first leg of the quaddy. Plenty of chances. I've gone wide in the first leg. I thought it was the toughest one. So 3-4-2-5 first leg. 4-1 in the second leg, 1-2-7 in the third leg, and the last leg, well, we've got some value there, 5-11, $72 for 100%. You've got about a minute to go. If you want to throw a quick quaddy on and follow me in at $72, we will hope for the best. We've gone wide here, but I think we need to. But Adrenos, good go here, KD.
2: It has indeed. It's drawn the rails, so I'm not surprised it's been well found. $3.80 to $2.60. Tara I Am, $2.50 out to $2.90. Lonnie's far, but $3.90 out to $4.20. Amelia Jane is at $7 or just a little bit more there. Four runners in single figure odds, but as mentioned, Adrenos, who draws the rails, has been very well supported in. Fingers crossed it can get the job done for punters as we head to Mackay for the first quaddy leg.
3: And Chiara De Luna, she will be the last one to load. Up goes Chiara De Luna. Now we're set. Red light on. Racing. Adrenos was fast away from up the inside. Tara I Am showing speed. Shipping Lane. Lonnie's Fabre up vying for the lead. Egyptian Lash is back to fifth and two lengths of the back making history. A mile of Jane, Chiara De Luna, Silent Angel went back to the rear, just short of a half mile to go, and they're going fast. One away from the fence, Shipping Lane, the leader by a length. Taram running second and third, the outside, Lonnie's Fabre. Adrenos is running fourth, but just going a bit ungenerously there. Then came Egyptian on the outside. A mile of Jane making history. Chiara De Luna and Silent Angel whip them in. They're on the swing. 3.50 to go. The leader is Shipping Lane by a length. Trying hard. Lonnie's Fabre. Adrenos about to peel out three deep. Egyptian Lass. Taram has run up behind the leader. Shipping Lane the leader by a length. Taram is the danger. Coming out after Shipping Lane. Shipping Lane just in front. Taram is closing at the end. Taram went up. Hit the front one. I think Taram has got there right on the peg to defeat Shipping Lane and a tidy. Lonnie's Fabre, Adrenos in a photo third and fourth. Then Egyptian Silent Angel, Amila Jane, Chiara De Luna making history. Outside, I think the outside will just get there, and she has. Five is first, Taram. 5 Tara I Am, Raul Silvera, the winner. 2nd, 4 Shipping Lane, Nikki Elzard. 3rd, 3 Lonnie's Fabre, Ash Butler, 4th, 2 Adrenos, Aiden Holt. 5-4-3-2 the numbers. 5-4-3-2. 5 is first, Tara I Am, Raul Silvera, Oliveira, Stephen, the winner. 2nd, 4 Shipping Lane, Nikki Elzard, Marie Skilling.
4: They call him the Great White Blaze, and he's living up to every word of it. Sweet Lou was speed, style and sheer brilliance. Over 3 million earned on the track, a legend behind the gate.
5: Arafura's flying! Arafura got up! That's an enormous win!
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Favreau the favourite, $2.90. Little Surfer Girl, $3.30. $4 about number 4, My Alderman Cozzy. $7 for number 7, Lock and Bar Jewels, and $8.50 for John Wayne. So these are at the start. 2,040 metres. So they're about to come up. We are closing in on start time. Stevie Redback Pest Control to pace. It wraps up the early tab quaddy. 169. All the favourites have proven successful so far. Sergeant Major Jujon, Usual Suspect, Deep Regret. So 1, 6, and 9 to be alive for the early tab quaddy. So runners are about to be called forward now. Favreau's in good form. Nathan Dawson takes the drive. He's won 2 of his last 3. Runners are breaking formation. We are getting closer to a start for race 4. The start's going to be all important as well. Little Surfer Girl, gate speed mare, drawn barrier 1. They

0: looking to hold or hand? We're about to find out. Lane Dwyer with the drive on Little Surfer Girl. Lane's chasing, scoring earlier with Usual Suspect. Ready to run. There's the light. They're off and pacing. She got away only fairly, Little Surfer Girl. Favreau is starting to accelerate, and he's going to head off Little Surfer Girl. Driving forward is Mailman Cozzi. Deeper out is John Wayne. Down on the inside, ending up three back. Lochinvar Jules, Connie Mara. Drifting back after the Betty's Gold Class with Little Lionel James. So Favreau, the race favourite, sets it up. It's Favreau leading the way, moving to second. John Wayne, Little Surfer Girl. She's third, leaders back. My Alderman Cozzi sits fourth, one by one. Lochinvar Jules is fifth, three back on the inside. Next, Connie Mara, who went to the marker line. Betty's Gold Class is now passing Connie Mara, and Little Lionel James is at the tail. Lead time, 31 seconds, going down the back straight. Out in front, it's Favreau. Favreau by a neck margin. John Wayne without cover. Little Surfer Girl racing third, leaders back, sitting fourth, one by one. Alderman Cozzi. Three back on the inside, Lochinvar Jules. Then Betty's Gold Class, Connie Mara, Little Lionel James last on the outside. First quarter of the last mile, 29.5, so they're moving along. 1,000 metres left to go. Favreau out in front, the favourite. He leads by a neck, John Wayne doing the work, he's without cover. Little Surfer Girl, every chance. Leaders back third. She's waiting on that Burwood Stud sprint lane. My Alderman Cozzi, 1-1. Three back on the inside. Lochinvar Jules, then Betty's Gold Class, Connie Mara, Little Lionel James. Second quarter, again sub 30. 29.7 to straight for the final time. Favreau leads the way. The margin is now 3 metres. John Wayne is chased up on the outside. Little Surfer Girl, third, leaders back, waiting on that passing lane run. My Alderman Cozzi, he's about to let go deeper. Lochinvar Jules working one off, runs into a traffic jam. Betty Gold Class, Connie Mara, Little Lionel James, third quarter, 28-7. Favreau still out in front, defying running down. Favreau leads the way over John Wayne, who's under pressure. Deeper out is My Alderman Cozzi. Little Surfer Girl's under extreme pressure. Lochinvar Jules badly held up. Then Betty's Gold Class, Little Lionel James, Connie Mara, homeward bound. It's still Favreau. Favreau into the home straight. Found 5 metres. My Alderman Cozzi goes to second, then John Wayne, but Favreau wins again. Favreau too good, going all of the way, beating My Alderman Cozzi, John Wayne, Little Lionel James up for fourth. Lochinvar Jules, no luck. Little Surfer Girl, Betty Class, Connie Mara. Final split, 30 seconds the time. It's 157.4 for Pelican Waters Resort.
1: One that's promised to stand up and win one, but he hasn't been able to do that. I'll tell you what, he's not a bad horse when he gets him right either, Dave.
2: No, he's an honest campaigner. He had his last start where he was caught wide the trip. He shouldn't be caught wide today. He's drawn much more favourably.
1: That's a look at him. Glenn Milligan trains the three ex-wife, and he's with Melinda now.
2: Glenn, you produced this guy first up without a trial. How's he done from the break?
3: Yeah, the last 3 weeks he's really started to come on, Mel. I still think he's got a bit of to do, but I'm happy with him.
2: Bet you were pleased that we're dealing with a firm track for this guy, because looking at his form, that's when he races best.
3: Yeah, he wasn't coming if it was wet. Look, across Harvey, some horses go here, some don't, and I'm just banking that day he went awfully here. It was a heavy nine, he didn't handle it, so, but anyway, we'll see.
2: Claim today, and he's drawn okay. Where would you like to see him settle?
3: I think he'll be fit, six somewhere, a bit of speed. I just said to Grady, if he gets back, ride for luck, ride his own race more or less, so.
2: Best of luck.
3: Thank you.
1: He is flying last prep, that horse. He wouldn't be out of it if he's right. 4.173. I'm with Humphrey Bear. He just looked immaculate in the coat, and I think the key to him is 1,010, and I'm just hoping that they're going to run hard. It's his cup of tea. I'll tell you, Rich Star's improved. Honestly, he's improved 3 to 4 lengths out of that yard compared to Grafton. He was wild and woolly. They pulled a bit of old hair right out of him. They haven't clipped him up either. Trianza is there. He's one of those sleepy fellas in the yard, but he draws good with a lightweight. And I've still got to watch on ex-wife. I know there's a bit of cleaning up to do in the car. Anywhere near right, and they're hard to get a guide on because they don't trial up the stable. 4.173.
2: 4.173, I'm the same. Humphrey Bear on top. I like what I see in the yard, and I like him back to the 1,000 metres. You get every opportunity from barrier one. Rich Star, he paraded in tip-top order. He's taking good from his first up run. He's going to take beating now with the claim. The 7, Trianza, been promising to win a race. I also like him back to the 1,000 metres here, and the 3, ex-wife. He'll no doubt take improvement from the

0: first up run, but he's got a good record and he gets the claim today. 4, 1, 7, and 3. Here is Shane Efferson. He trained the Humphrey Bear.
1: No, no, just back here to the 1,010 on a track that he goes good at.
2: Yeah, no, looks everything's pretty positive for him today, so hopefully he can run well.
1: Is he a better horse when they run hard?
2: It's hard to say. Like, when he was a little bit slow out here, two starts back, and he swear to God he wanted 1,200 the way he attacked the line, and then he kind of jumped well in the 1,200 at Graft, and he kind of just wanted to reef and tear a bit. So I think a lot of tempo-wise, if they do run along, it's probably not a bad thing for him.
1: Because he was huge here on Cup Day in 1,000 where they scooted, because that leader went 100 mile an hour.
2: Yeah, no, I wasn't looking too promising there for a while, but that last 100 metres, he really attacked the line hard.
1: He looks good, mate.
2: Yeah, no, he's come along good. He was probably a little, he was pretty quiet around the types. Usually he's a bit of a, he's a little bit of a nutty bugger at the races, but he was real quiet. So I guess we'll find out if that's a good thing or a bad thing very soon.
1: Yarnwood City in the last.
2: Oh, look, she'll need it. A few non-tab meters coming up and she was either going to have a jump out or come to the races. So I thought I'd just elect to come here. Look, she might run an all right race if she runs midfield and that. So we'll just see what happens.
1: Good luck.
2: Thanks a lot.
1: Yeah, I like him here, Humphrey Bear, but I will say I don't want him to anchor up, and I still think they'll run because Richstar's got speed. Rookie's got speed. Trans is somewhere that'll be there, and the Lupercal on his day can get up and get running. But Richstar is $3.10, $2.80, $2.70, $2.60. This has been a good firm, and Humphrey Bear's getting late support right now. We just heard from Shane, $3.50 into $3.10 tab. So they're the two firmers, Richstar the one, and for Humphrey Bear. They both shortened in the market on tab.
0: Yeah, and I love the look of both of those. Rich Star was a little more pumped up, ready to get on with things. He's got the claim today. He's such an athletic individual. Humphrey Bear, very healthy in the skin likewise, and I like him back to the 1,000, Humphrey Bear.
1: I know. Well, they're the two they want. And then, yeah, still money for the 70 Tryans. He's the sleepy fella that's had about four runs back, and his run at Grafton was good under the big weight. He's got a big weight drop here today. He's 440 tab, got as much as 420. His stable mate, the Lupercal, no money. He's $12. Ex-wife, his nine's out to 15, so maybe just not quite right, ex-wife first up.
0: Yeah, unwanted in the market. He did a really good job for the new stable last preparation. He had five runs for Glenn last campaign. He was placed on three occasions. He failed when he came here last prep, but it was on a heavy nine. So I wasn't surprised to see him go around with the track upgrade on a firmer track. Like Glenn said, he wouldn't have come here if the track was wet.
1: He got a firm Humphrey Bear. He's in the

0: in the race. 4173.
1: 4173.
0: Let's go to Rod. This is race.
2: Lib Smythe and Chris Manson. Rich Star 260, winner of three from its last five, placed its last two. Humphrey Bear the four, firm to beat it, $3. Seven Trianza, $4.60. Starter moves down front. Brady Leisha, our starter. Aye Skipper completes the line, and they're just about set for the sixth event here at Coffs Harbour. Line is set. Stand by for action. They stand. Red light about to be turned on. There it is now. Set. Racing. Perfect line away, broken by Rich Star, who lobbed a length in front of Humphrey Bear the rookie, followed by Pratt and ex-wife, a half Trianza, followed by I.I. Skipper around the loop of Cal, and two last of all was Soho Artist to the 700, the fave in charge. Rich Star three quarters on the inside, Humphrey Bear on the outside was Pratt, two to the rookie from ex-wife out three deep, Trianza the middle, the loop the inside, and a further length and a half I.I. Skipper. Whipping the field in was Soho Artist. Up towards the home turn, Rich Star in front. Humphrey Bear getting right up along the inside of it. Pratt is out three deep. The Looper Cal using the cutaway. Behind those ex-wife and also the rookie, it's Humphrey Bear in front. Leads by a half once again. Rich Star another dip. The Looper Cal, the inside, followed by Pratt. Rich Star once again gets the neck in front. The Looper Cal, XY, followed by Humphrey Bear. The Looper Cal slides up along the inside and is bounding away. The Looper Cal by a length over Rich Star. Third might be ex-wife in front of Humphrey Bear, who got in all manner of strife halfway down the straight from Pratt and Skipper, Trianza the rookie, and last of all, Soho Artist.
0: Yeah, that's what he can do. The Looper Cal.
1: We said that.
0: Yeah, had two runners in the race, Trianza and the Looper Cal. Good on you, David Campbell. Good bloke, too. Rich Star. Yeah, I think I'm going to sack him on that. Ex-wife run really good. And as Glenn was improved. And Humphrey Bear might have been just up a shade too close. But he had to use a good alley on him. So I'm not going to use that for an excuse. But he can do this time, sometimes, the Looper Cal. And he's done it here today.
1: Yeah, he's a lovely horse. He's had a lot of runs this preparation. He was caught wide the trip last start. But he drew a nice soft gate today. He saved all the ground back towards the inside. Win number at start number 36 for this galloper. Rich Star was just made to do plenty of work, had plenty of horses punching up to his inside. He's battled on really well. Ex-wife, nice return from him. And Humphrey Bear, you're right, maybe just ridden a fraction close. He's a better horse when he's ridden a couple of lengths off them. 9, 1, 3 and 4 are the numbers. We can catch up with our winning trainer, Dave Campbell. Is he here, Gary?
0: I saw him here early on. He was hooting around. He won't be too far. He walked past me just as those horses we finished from the mounting yard. So he'll be down there in a minute. But I don't think he paid a lot of money for this. I think he was a little cheapy too. So, like I said, he can bob up every now and then. That's his first year ever.
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Lady God's Choice. Dominant favourite in this next event. 460 Cartier Glow and Salva Regina at $4.80. Only three under the double figure odds. Dream at 13. Kayam's Choice, $16. Eye of the Fly, 19. And 51, Talk of War. The Ruffy Coolnick, $81. Getting to the gates, and they should go pretty close to starting time, with just Risker still en route down there, but not too far from the gates. There is another one as well, Kayam's Choice, which is still heading there, so they might, in fact, go just a bit behind the advertised start of 157. The favourite, God's Choice, 175 and firm.

0: from a three, and you know, this is her strongest test. But yeah, look, she's doing a great job in her first preparation. You know, she'll handle the cut in the ground, and I just hope she gets a soft lead and she'll give them something to catch. But it sort of hasn't been a real leader's day today.
1: They're
0: running on a little bit, but she's got that weight pull, so we'll see what happens.
1: Absolutely, mate. And we're just waiting. Yeah, Holly's back on now. That's good to see, which is got the smile on the dial. Hey, Persian goes around Saturday. Geez, nice run first up. Looks a really perfect race at Sandown on Saturday.
0: Yeah, it'll be a good test for him. He was good first up. He improved a little bit from the run, you know, and yeah, we sort of, I think 1,300 metres is a great distance for him. And then if he can run well or win, he'll head to the Rupert Clark, you know, a handicap down in the weights. That's the idea. But yeah, he's going really well.
1: Mate, what about Dark Benet? How'd that horse come through last Saturday?
0: He's come through it really well. He sort of got in between runners and just lost the plot in there a little bit. So we're going to have to work out, you know, what we do, whether it's a bit of a gear change or, you know, we'll do a little bit on him at home. He's still very raw and he just didn't handle it in amongst the field. But he's come through the race in great order and he'll be, you know, we'll be aiming at something through the spring. There's plenty of races for, you know, staying races for a horse like him.
1: Absolutely. Good luck here with Empress Rosso, mate.
0: Cheers. Thank you.
2: He's a funny character, Simon Wild. We've seen a few interesting pre-race situations. Mm-hmm. Luckily that there is nothing untoward in this case.
3: I'm very happy to hear about Persian Spirit. I do have a ticket on him.
2: Oh, really?
3: The Rupert Clark. So hopefully.
2: What price?
3: $51.
4: Mm.
3: Got to be in it to win it.
4: Yeah. Be cherry ripe third.

0: up for that, no doubt. I think he's got a really good chance on Saturday as well. He's such a good horse, Persian Spirit, and he seems like a perfect Sir Rupert Clark Stakes horse. So that is a pretty good ticket at big odds there, Ben.
1: Have you got War Machine going to the Sir Rupert Clark?
0: Yeah, we do.
1: Yeah.
0: Yep, he pulled up quite well. He'll head in that direction as well. 1,400 metre handicap. He's a Group 1 winner, but still looks a good race for him. So, that'll be here before we know it. Like, we're really rolling into the spring pretty quickly, aren't we? And, look, in terms of this race, I just think Empress Rossa is a massive price now because...
1: Oh, I agree.
0: Like, I think there's not that much between her and Cinnamon Kiss, even though Cinnamon Kiss beat her. Jackie actually dropped the whip nice and early in the straight there, and like, it probably didn't make much of a difference, but they're both just improving good sprinting types. So, yeah, Empress Rossa at the price is probably the value, but I think it's between these two. I'm pretty excited, and that's the way Critters has gone, actually, with the value of Empress Rossa on top.
1: Well, I bet when Adam was putting in his tips, he didn't think he'd be able to get $6 Empress Rossa here, Adam.
2: Empress Rossa, she should be up on the speed, especially with the claim. She dominated a race here to win her maiden last time out, but she's easy in the market to having to go up in grade, obviously. So Melissa Kate and Aqua Storm are the last two to load. Starter heads around for the JRI Bricklaying Handicap, 1,200. Cinnamon Kiss Barrier 2, the clear favourite. The field's just about right to go. Outside gate here is Tea Tree Lad, who's actually the last one in. Goes up now, and they're set. All ready. And they're away. Cinnamon Kiss was out nicely enough, and speed from Empress Rossa from a wide gate. So Empress Rossa draws about a length in front of Cinnamon Kiss early. Crackle and Burn is close, Fast and Insane fourth the inside from Imminent Storm, Aqua Storm. And they were followed next in the field by, back behind them, Artistic Genius, Battle of the Ice, Melissa Kate and Tea Tree Lad is the last one. 7.50 out, Empress Rossa a half length on Crackle and Burn, a length to Cinnamon Kiss, Aqua Storm out deeper, Fast and Insane closer to the inside. A length Imminent Storm, and then came on the midfield, Artistic Genius, then Battle of the Ice, Melissa Kate. Last is Tea Tree Lad as they come down to the turn. Empress Rossa gets out more than a length in front now from Cinnamon Kiss, Fast and Insane, Crackle and Burn. Artistic Genius looking for clearer room, and then Aqua Storm followed Melissa Kate back along the inside. Empress Rossa 2.5 in front though at the 250. Artistic Genius through the pack now into

0: Artistic Genius, a length and a half to Melissa Kate, Imminent Storm, Empress Rosser, I think just holds on to fourth in front of Battle of the Ice. Then Tea Tree Lad, Cinnamon Kiss tied today. Aqua Storm and Fast and Insane were next, and Gwendolyn Byrne was amongst the last. The well-backed runner of the race, Artistic Genius, has been able to score here. Back down into a $5 chance of the jump. Number three, ridden by Neil Farley for Paul Coomis. They've tinkered with the gear a little bit. They put the winkers on last time at Geelong, and he wasn't beaten all that far at all in a 62 there behind Fly By Light. And he's been able to score here today. Number three for the Miners. We've got a couple of horses at double figure odds. Melissa Kate's poked up along the inside, number 11. She'll run second. Imminent Storm in third. And Empress Rosser does run fourth in front of Battle of the Ice. So the interims go 3, 11, 10 and 6. The winner, Artistic Genius, is a six-year-old by Flying Artie for Paul Coomis and Neil Farley. Defeats 11, Melissa Kate, who's by Power, Wayne and Cape Walters. 10, Imminent Storm, third by Impending, Pat McKenna, T.O. Nugent. Margins are a length and three quarters and ahead. And the time for the race was 1:15.68. As we go down to Matty, who's got the winning trainer with him.
1: And I tell you what, they've landed a little plungy. I like it too. This horse that opened up at Big Eye, Paul. Great ride by Neil Farley, mate. He is an absolute jet, isn't he?
2: Yeah, it was a super ride. I said to him, just get cover on him. And I think he'll go well for us today. Before the race, I was umming and ahhing about running him. I was nearly going to scratch him. I got five different opinions from five different jockeys on the track, so I thought, I'll go and walk it myself. After walking it, I said, no, I'm comfortable with him running, so I'm glad he ran.
1: Well, I'll tell you what, mate, I bet you are glad he ran, mate. And really strong through the line late. Plenty of merit in that victory for mine.
2: Yeah, he's got some talent, this horse, but he just needs to be ridden correctly, and that's the way to ride him.
1: Yeah, well. Just getting some cover in behind. Wait for that last sprint. Neil Farley, 10 out of 10.
2: Yeah, perfect. He's been good to me, Neil, so it was good to get a result here today.
1: Yeah, listen, mate, the money's gone on too. There's been a nice little go here. If we had something on ourselves, or we got a few mates that are going to drop something off to the stable tonight?
2: I don't know who's backing him, but he was well backed. Yeah, it wasn't my money.
1: Well, they're good form blokes, or good judges anyway, mate. Well done.
2: Thank you.
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4: At a time when only the best will do, there's only one name to remember. A legacy written in champions. Betters Delight.
6: Kilo over at 55 and handy start. I thought the Townsville Cup run was good too, back. Just slow to begin and wide early in the Cairns Cup, but didn't finish off. Sixth, the Driller from the Lockie Manselman stable. Georgie Cartwright to ride gate two on the minimum. 10-year-old who won the Amateur Cup at Cairns two back. And then he battled on okay in the Cairns Cup when he was well back last start. Backing trip doesn't suit. Mr. Shorty from the Lockie Manselman stable. Ash Butler to ride gate one on the minimum. A grey by Poussin Stallone, who has had the three runs back, and he'd be hard to have on what we've seen from those. The nine is Set Tat from the Marie Skillington stable at Rockhampton. Nicky Olzard to ride gate five on the minimum. Going well, this horse. Won at Rocky two back, a good win, and then went to the Sunshine Coast and won again, and it was a good strong win too. 10 is Rajneesh from the Jay Doolan stable. Nathan Thomas to ride gate seven on the minimum. Seven-year-old who was placed at Bowen two back, struggled in the Cairns Cup last start. That's a look at them as they head to the gates for race five at Mackay.

We can tell you Ash Butler on the grey got down the way to the gates, but he's back aboard there. The grey by Puissance de Lune, which is Mr. Shorty, but he's wide in the market. He's pretty keen going to the gates. The favourite is the one Red Hot Lizzie. Oh, gee, she's rock solid, isn't she, at 220. She's the class runner in this race by panels. Couple of question marks, though. Four upstart legends. 90 to 480. The six, the driller, $6. Steady at that. The two set tats been $8 into 650. Yes, 650 now. The five.

0: behind Red Hot Lizzy. It was the best we've seen from a while for him. So maybe he can turn back the clock today. Two Acrophobes on top over the four, Upstart Legend. I just think in a race like this, she's well suited. Gets in with the 54.5 kilos, put together some nice wins. The 1560's got a query for her as well, but coming from the Manselman team, you'd expect her to be there. The one, Red Hot Lizzie, well, there's not much she hasn't done this carnival. She's been brilliant. I think she was placed in Rocky too with a luckless run in the Newmarket there, but she's such a good mare. But 63 kilos, 1560 for the first time, question marks all over the place. But look, she'll be winding up and she'll be there. Don't worry about that. She's too tough not to be. Nine Set Tack could be a real knockout chance in this. Off two very good wins, and there's a little bit of form to come out of that race at the Sunshine Coast where he was a good winner last start. 2, 4, 1, and 9 are my numbers, but they love this mare up here, KD.
1: They do indeed, and just looking at the market, it pretty much reflects that. So Red Hot Lizzie did actually ever so slightly, that went really high pitch, do apologise, did drift ever so slightly in the market from 220 to 230. Back into 220, now back out to 230. He's been doing a little dance up the top. Drifting Upstart Legend, 390 out to 480. A lot of support for a six-year-old gelding by the name of Satat. Dollars into 550, and you can't question why. He's a winner of his last two starts. He's hoping to go on with a hat trick. Loading well here for the fifth at Mackay. Just one or two more runners to go. Let's head to Russell Leonard for the call.
2: Colours as the Penske file moves up. Now, Rajnish is to move into line. Rajnish goes up. And although given one more turn before coming up into the gates, Mr. Shorty stands up well. Now, Rajnish goes in. And Acrophobic to move up and complete the line. He's drawn the extreme outside. On goes the red light. Starter, Mr. Bevan Burnell, hits the button. They're off. Good start it was too. The Driller, Mr. Shorty, Upstart Legend, and Red Hot Lizzie all began fast, showing speed. Satat sliding through on the centre to take it up. The Penske Spile drifting back now with Rajnish. Acrophobic went back to the rear. As they wheel into the back straight, Satat takes it up and shows the way by a length. Upstart is going to settle second, and two lengths away third is the Driller. It's on the outside of the grey Mr. Shorty, who's fourth the Pence. A length and a half for the back then came Rajnish, Red Hot Lizzie, the Penske file, and Acrophobic is last. A sedate gallop as they go past the 1,000, and Satat the leader by one length. Still running second, Upstart Legend, Mr. Shorty third. 1-1 the Driller. The Penske file's been on a three-wide run from the get-go. Rajnish, Red Hot Lizzie, and Acrophobic is getting onto the back of the Penske file as they slide down the side of the track. They head towards the 600-metre mark. Satat the leader by three-quarters of a length. Running second on the outside, Upstart Legend. The Penske file goes to third. The Driller going okay, needs clear air. Getting to the outside, Acrophobic, then Red Hot Lizzie. Rajnish is a long way back, and Mr. Shorty is back at the end. They're in the straight, 250 to go. Upstart Legend, Satat there together. Acrophobic is trying to get to them on the outside. Red Hot Lizzie is coming off their backs. Upstart Legend just in front. Acrophobic, he's coming hard now with Red Hot Lizzie. They draw to the line, they hit it. Photo! Not sure. Acrophobic or Red Hot Lizzie, leave it to the judge. Upstart Legend, the Driller, Satat, the Penske file. Right. Last one, Shorty. Did she get the bob in Red Hot Lizzie? Yeah, she may have on the outside. She may have nailed Acrophobic right where it counts, and she has. One Red Hot Lizzie has got there right on the peg. One Red Hot Lizzie, Ryan Wiggins, Lockie Manselman first. Second, two Acrophobic, Aidan Holt, Joshua Manselman. Third, four Upstart Legend, Adam Sewell, Lockie Manselman. Fourth over the line, nine, Satat, Nikki Elzard for Maurice Gillington. 1, 2, 4, 9. One, Red Hot Lizzie. She goes back to back. She won the Cairns Newmarket last Friday on the quick backups. The runner-up, Acrophobic, who was game in defeat. But she's got

0: outsiders putting in big bounds, though. Moving out from last to first. Races away to win the guineas. There are 100 to go. Diggs out and up, though. Vaseline a length and a half. And Vaseline has got the golden ticket. Pinion for the Irishman, Joe Doyle.
1: Mr. Mozart, standing his second season at Highview. A winner at two and multiple group winner.
2: Mr. Mozart, that's been a great win.
0: Mr. Mozart just in front of Halal. Artorias is winding up from his exceptional, but still Mr. Mozart.
1: He beat the best of his time, including Artorias, Fangirl, Never Been Kissed, and Hilal.
0: Mr. Mozart has beaten Artorias.
1: Mr. Mozart, standing at Highview.

0: baby is 11 into 6.50 and 9. Spect at longer odds here for Redcliffe race number 5. Over 1780 metres. Favourite is number 7, that being War Club at the moment at $3.90. Ahead of 3, Smirks Like a Boss. Then back to Casino and off to Coffs Harbour for race number 7 in about 8 minutes from now. Shortly they'll score up at Redcliffe. Let's take you trackside.
1: With War Club drawn directly behind One Chain Road. So if he leads One Chain Road, that brings War Club into the race. But this is wide open, so good luck if you're playing the main quaddie or the daily double. This is the opening leg for both. And these runners are about to break formation here. 420 Smirks Like a Boss, War Club 440, 650 Roll Your R's. They bet double figures about him earlier today. 650 also for It's Back Page News, and she's been a late firmer. Another one that went up at double figure odds. So tough race here, race number 5, many chances. The Mazda Aspley Pace, race 5, 1780 metres, the journey. And all runners are moving up well. So we're just about set. Gate is about to swing home straight. Stand by, we're ready to run. There's the light. They're off and pacing. Fast away, One Chain Road. Smirks Like a Boss driving forward. Taurus Bromac just behind them. Deep early, Roll Your R's. Down on the inside is War Club. Next is Dipped in Silver. He got a nice run at the start. It's Back Page News. Drifting back, Well Said Nugget and Rocket Baby. The lead time, 11.2. One Chain Road had the speed to lead, and he holds up from that inside gate. One Chain Road going down the back straight shows the way. Moving up on the outside second, Roll Your R's. Leaders back third, War Club. Smirks Like a Boss. Now fourth, one by one, Taurus Bromac. Racing fifth, three back the inside, Dipped in Silver. It's Back Page News, takes off three wide. Well Said Nugget diving down to the inside, he's second last. Rocket Baby is at the tail. Lead time 11.2, first quarter 30.3. They're at Garrard's Corner, showing the way. One Chain Road leads, moving up on the outside. It's Back Page News. Leaders back is War Club, so he's waiting on the Burwood Stud sprint lane. Roll Your R's now, one by one. Three back on the inside, Taurus Bromac, then Smirks Like a Boss. Over on the inside, four back, Well Said Nugget, covered by Dipped in Silver. Rocket Baby is back last. Second quarter, 30.6 to the back straight final time. One Chain Road leads the way, margin 3 metres. Without cover, It's Back Page News. Leaders back third, War Club. Roll Your R's easing deeper. Well Said Nugget driving up between runners, trying to thread the needle. Smirks Like a Boss tracking up behind Roll Your R's. Bromac, he's held up on the inside. Dipped in Silver and Rocket Baby not travelling well at the tail. Third quarter, 29.4. One Chain Road. One Chain Road, 5 metres. War Club is second. He's about to burst into the clear. It's Back Page News under pressure. Roll Your R's stalling. Coming deeper as Smirks Like a Boss. They're home straight. One Chain Road. One Chain Road shows the way. Coming to the outside is War Club. One Chain Road. War Club is starting to pick up and drive hard. Taurus Bromac third. One Chain Road. War Club. War Club. War Club finished the better. War Club beat One Chain Road. Taurus Bromac. Well Said Nugget. Deeper out, Dipped in Silver. Roll Your R's. And Rocket Baby. Final split, 30.1 the time. It's 158.9 for Pelican Waters Resort.
0: 712 for Nathan Dawson, War Club, 470, 190, One Chain Road and Taurus Bromac. Casino race number 5 is over the slashing 300 metres. And the favourite here is number 3, that being Karinga Millie. 270, 280 back to 270. The 5 is Jamari Promise, 480, 420, $4 back to 460. 7, Miss Mollick, 5, 460, 440. So 5 into 440 for the 7. Miss Mollick for fans, Alicia Mollick, a famous Australian tennis player, of course. 550 for number 1, Great Marlowe, if you love your race callers and Lukey boy. Great Marlowe is 9, he's had something on it, Luke. 9 into 550, the red. Great Marlowe, box 1, Evelyn Harris trains, 9 into 550. And then number 6, Kingsbury Nola, is 7 out to 7.50. 3 Karinga Millie is 2.70 out to $3. Money for the red Great Marlow. After this, we go to Coffs Harbour in 3 minutes from now. Let's see how we go. Casino, race 5.
2: 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Lenny Large, Poppy Valentino, and Jimmery Clover all at long odds here for this fifth event. Masters of the Day, M2, M3 event. Move forward. Not an easy affair as well. But in an open market, it will be Karinga Millie from box number 3, which will jump favourite. All locked away. Bunny Rolls set for race 5. Racing Great Marlow away quickly. Best out was Miss Mollick. She'll cross and lead Great Marlow early. Next was Kingsbury Nola. Around them, Poppy Valentina. A break then to Lenny Large. Jimmery Promise. Jimmery Clover. And out the back with those, Karinga Millie. Leaders Miss Mollick up on the inside. Great Marlow. Head bobber. It's tight, close up, rattling home, Kingsbury Nola, Jimmery Clover, Karinga Millie, Lenny Large, Poppy Valentina and Jimmery Promise in the time of 17.20. Who may go to the
3: second favourite at 4.40 from that 3.80 mark. So Venom will favourite over the 4 Zook Hero.
4: Let's hear from Zook Hero's rider Archie McComb. He's been aboard.
3: Righty, Arch. No excuses today. Good gate.
5: Certainly. And look, I feel like the distance is really going to suit him today. The race shape looks like to suit as well.
3: He still found the line good at Crafton the other day.
5: He certainly did. Like, he's a horse that surprised me last start when he jumped so well.
3: Right.
5: And I think today we'll try to take advantage of that as much as possible.
3: Yeah, without overdoing it.
5: Of course, of course. We'll probably be on that 3 pairs back, you know, or 1 pair back. But he's a sort of horse that's getting better with confidence, so I think Johnny Shelton's got him in the right spot.
3: Righto. You're right, an interesting one for Johnny in the last Highland Force. Now, she's only had 2 starts. She went on debut here, probably had enough at Grafton, so had a break, no trials. But they normally don't trial up, Arch.
5: Yeah,
3: Have you had a push for it?
5: I've actually talked to Johnny yet, but it looks like it's got to be a potential, this horse. And obviously when it won here on debut, it was nice sort of race, and he won it pretty convincingly. So I think Johnny might have something up his sleeve, so we'll see.
3: You got a smile on your face. You know something, don't you, Archie? You tell me, please.
5: I know nothing.
3: He's a little beauty, Archie. He's a terrific boy. He's doing a very, very good job. Ben and Wolf into favourite now, the local hope. Probably didn't run 2,000 metres back to a mile where he's better record. And Zook Hero, we just heard from little Archie, second favourite at 4.40. And Secret Keeper had good support early. He starts to push back out Secret Keeper to that $5 mark. And Release, with only 51 kilos on her back, is $9 into $7.50.
4: Yeah, I really liked Zook Hero. I actually was even tipping him, even with the favourite when Herald Angel was in. I've been waiting for him to get to the mile.
3: Yeah. He draws a gate where little Archie can just please it today.
4: It's been a difficult day.
3: Yeah, okay, right. 4.3.97.
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3: Here's Rod Fuller, race 7.
6: 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Set. Red light turned on. Secret Keeper and Release the Wolves, the first two to begin. Release the Wolves leads by a length. The Grey Mum knows second. Vermeer third. DuPont is fourth. 2 Dipier Domenico, followed by Venom Wolf, being shaded by Artie Lady. 2 to Secret Keeper. A length and a half last of all was Osbred Yahoo. Approaching the 1,200 metres, Release the Wolf in front. Leads a length over Vermeer, who works up to be second. A length and a half third, Mum Knows, followed by Dipier Domenico. A half by 2 Venom Wolf. Sekiro worse than midfield, the rails. On the outside was Artie Lady, clear of Secret Keeper. Next to last, a length and a half last of all was Osbred Yahoo. 15 lengths first to last down the side. It's Release the Wolves in front for Cy Wrigley. Leads 3/4 of a length over Vermeer, second Domenico on the outside, being shaded by Mum Nose, and two further back, DuPont, racing together with Venom Wolf behind those necks. Making ground from the rear was Osbred Yahoo, Artie Ladies, Akira, Enchanted back next. The Last and Secret Keeper whips the field in. Up towards the home turn, relieves the Wolves, a long neck in front. Vermeer is second, followed by Dipier Domenico. In the middle was Venom Wolf, and on the outside was Osbred Yahoo. Mum Nose cutting back to the inside together with DuPont. At the 300 metres, release the Wolves. Siege. Mum Nose in the middle. DuPont the inside. Venom Wolf is down the grandstand rail from Dipier Domenico. Mum Nose strikes the front. DuPont claims it on the inside. DuPont, Mum Nose, Venom Wolf finishing hard. Mum Nose puts the neck in front. Mum Nose beat DuPont, Venom Wolf, followed by Artie Lady and Secret Keeper. Behind release the Wolves from Vermeer, Zakiro, Dipier Domenico, and last of all was Osbred Yahoo.
3: Yeah, she was formerly trained here by Paul. Shelton's got a medal and now on pickup ride. How many times did you see a pickup ride? $36 beats DuPont, which hadn't been doing a great deal. And when the three in there, a Venom Wolf looked like he was going to hit the, well, he just about hit the front halfway down the run in. And we'll get that fourth
4: Artie
3: number
4: Lady.
3: Up. Artie Lady. Matt Dunn's runner. So Mum Nose, I think DuPont back to the inside. Three Venom Wolf. And yeah, she has run fourth.
7: Themselves.
8: And mate, obviously, Roses, a Jericho Cup path by the looks of it. Nice prospect, do you think, for a race like that?
7: Yep, she stays. She definitely stays. She handles all going. I think she's probably better on dry tracks. And that's the thing with the Jericho Cup. You get all these stayers earning points through winter and that sort of thing. And they get to a firm track up the hill there in early December and they have a bit of give in the ground. So I think she's going to be one that definitely stay the trip. She's on the up still. We thought about going jumping with her this year, but she doesn't love those bottomless tracks and she didn't really take to the jumping as well as we would have liked. So she might still do that next year, but certainly maybe try and earn some points in 2 weeks at either Mornington or Mount Gambier. There's a couple of 3,000 metre races there. And yeah, if she could get a bit of prize money along the way today, it'd be grand.
8: And Henry, it is. It's a tricky little map for a race like the Jericho, isn't it? Because, you know, we're still a couple of months away. I think it's the Sunday the 29th of November this year. So you've got to, you know, like kind of, you map things out carefully, don't you?
7: Yeah, you do. We ran a couple of years ago with old Bud Fox and I don't think you can do the whole jumping season or the whole winter then go through and want to be a jumper again the next year. Like, he missed a jumping season because of a tendon, so we set him for the Jericho Cup specifically, and I think that's what you've got to do. Yeah. Not saying we did it with this mare. We were trying to go jumping with her and it didn't work out, but if she gets some points in a couple of weeks, it just takes the pressure off. We can back for a few weeks and then, yeah, try and point her up towards early December.
8: Mate, the home track at Ballarat, the synthetic track has raced really, really well this winter. They copped a lot of stick last year, mate, but credit to Stubbsy and the team up there. They've done a great job and it's raced sensationally well for mine.
7: Yeah, Stubbsy does a wonderful job. It's track curators are the best of times. A hard job, let alone in Ballarat where you get that much rain and no sunshine. Like, you just got to do your best, and he does his best and he does a good job and it has raced well. And just getting to the end of the season. It's sad because it's been a good season, but hopefully the grass dries out soon.
8: Good on you, mate. Good luck here.
7: Good man. Thanks, Stu. Cheers.
8: Good man, Henry Dwyer, that is for sure. And he's got a real chance on the road to the Jericho Cup Sunday, the 29th of November, as we head upstairs to Credders for his call of race number 7.
9: So the field loading pretty well here. The roughie of the race, El Amigos, moves along into his stall. Trump card, a middle gate. And we've got Bismarck to load riderless and Hula Beat. They're the final two to load for race 7 of the day. Bismarck will reunite with Will Gordon in the stalls. He's walked in calmly enough there. Hula Beat up to the outside, and the field for the Sungold Milk Handicap is just about set to go. All ready. Couple of them on the move, a bit out wide. Signals given, and they're on their way from the 23.50 start. Amigos missed it by about 3 lengths. Trump card was out pretty well with Dulata, initial moment. Coming over from a wider gate is Semper Fortis, so nearly a line of four, that front group. Motiva about a length away sits in fifth place, then Amawasha, Final Impact. Three Real Roses, and Pianta, who's looking to slot in where. Back behind them is Hula Beat and Bismarck, who was snagged back and gets up along the inside. And El Amigos is about three lengths away last. So they head out of the straight with around 1,800 left to go. And Doolada heads the race at this point by about a length over Trump Card, an initial moment in third. Semper Fortis has kept very wide out there, now in a three-wide position and starts to run up towards these leaders. Back in fifth place is Motiva. Three Real Roses now left three wide, no cover around centre field. Then came Final Impact and over on the inside to Amma Washer. Pianta was next, Biz third from last. Then came Hula Beat and a couple away last as El Amigos as they made their way into the back. So Semper Fortis after has run to the lead, still off the fence, but led by nearly a length on Doolada with 1,300 to go. Here's Three Real Roses starting to press on from a wide position going up towards the front. Trump Card now fourth. Motiva with initial moment. Pianta was next. Then Final Impact, Amma Washer. Bismarck, who's the well-backed favourite in the race, is back towards the rear along with Hula Beat and El Amigos remains the last one. So they've got around 8.50 left to go. And Semper Fortis led three quarters of a length over Three Real Roses. In third spot is Doolada, followed by Trump Card, Pianta circling them really wide out. Then came Motiva, Hula Beat as they really bunch up. From initial moment, Amma Washer, Final Impact, Bismarck second last, and last is El Amigos as they come down towards the turn. 500 to go, and Doolada gets up along the inside of Semper to run to the lead. Three Real Roses, Pianta and Hula Beat are all up there to challenge, and then Trump Card, Motiva, Bismarck's not in it at the moment, and then initial moment and Amma Washer, they head into the straight. Doolada's running a bit of a race here at a massive price. Had a length lead over Pianta, Hula Beat, Motiva, Trump Card and Three Real Roses. Doolada just with Hula Beat levelling up, Motiva and Pianta still there. Trump Card the far side and Amma Washer late. Motiva getting up to Hula Beat. Motiva late the inside is Amma Washer, but it's Motiva. Motiva won it from Amma Washer. Hula Beat runs third. Fourth either Pianta or Three Real Roses. And came Trump Card. They were all close up. And then and Doolada, Final Impact, initial moment, Semper Fortis, and the last one was El Amigos. Wide out, Motiva will be the winner here, number 12 for Yendall. And Mitch Friedman had a great run through the race. He did very little work. There was a bit of a band of three and four wide horses that one by one made runs around the field, but Motiva only was kept for one run in the race, and that was for the last 400 or 500 metres. Yendall's got him out very wide, and he's finished off well to score. I think Amma Washer on the far side will be second. Hula Beat runs third, and it's pretty close between a couple of them there for fourth. Pianta and Three Real Roses, I think, were the two there. So that fourth number, it's 13, fourth, which is Three Real Roses. So the interims go 12, 7, 3, 13. 12, 7, 3, 13. The winner, Motiva, is a five-year-old by Dundeal, trained by Mitch Friedman, ridden by Dean Yendall. Seven Amma Washer second is by Dundeal for Mitch Leake and Haley Pitzer. And three Hula Beat third is by Redwood for Andrew Bobbin and Craig Newitt. Three Real Roses fourth, Pianta in fifth. The margins are a long neck and a neck. And the time for the race was 2:40.04. The winner a $12 chance. Motiva takes out race number seven as we head down to somewhere near the winner's stall there. Oh, actually, before we go down to Maddie, we'll head back to Michael and Grace in the studio for a quick deep.

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Brinson, she took off there early and is over behind the starting gates now as we speak. And another passing shower preceding this next event.

0: Now they are starting to load up. Be My Bell is in. Kawarra called forward. Mature. And now coming up as well, State of Fury. Fiery Pans to come along. So Immaculate as well. Favourite here is Brinson 320. Previous race to Dip It In A Dream. Those that know the colours of the Caulfield Melbourne Cup winner, half yours of last year, will immediately see that they're exactly the same colours that Dip It In A Dream carried. And it's part owned by Jason Biasson, who has a shareholding, of course, in the Caulfield Melbourne Cup winner of last year. So we're good to see those light blue turquoise colours salute this afternoon in Dip It In A Dream. Now they're nearly ready to go. Out of the 1,100 shoot, they stand the favourite, drawn the inside, Brinson. Off and they're racing. Began fairly, Brinson, trying to gather some speed. Deep out, Kawarra. It jumped okay. Was there now. Brinson is starting to hit overdrive and is pushing through rapidly as they near the course proper. And It and Mature are going to settle down in front. Over on the outside, State of Fury is third. Two lengths, Fiery Pans back on the inside, next of all from So Immaculate. It dropped back into the field after the start. Likewise here on the outside, and a long margin behind those as they work down the side. Classic Royale, second from last. Be My Bell is lots touch with the field totally as they reach the corner. They sail for the judge, and Brinson on the inside, the leader from Mature. Back on the rail then, Fiery Pans, and two lengths behind them, So Immaculate. State of Fury tested down the outside, likewise Kawarra at the 200 mark, and Brinson's the leader. It's Brinson in front, Kawarra on the extreme outside coming through, So Immaculate in the middle. It's Kawarra now, State of Fury down on the inside, Classic Royale getting through as well. State of Fury, I thought it just won from Classic Royale in a changing scene with Kawarra and So Immaculate from Mature. In behind them, Fiery Pans, Be My Bell and Brinson. Well, you'd swear that it fell in an absolute hole at the 200-metre mark after being there, and it dropped out to be amongst the last to greet the judge. State of Fury giving Shani Webster the second leg of a winning double today. She saluted on Obstantino in the opening event. And State of Fury, who went around here this afternoon with a few gear changes made, and that has certainly done the trick for trainer Mac Hall. Star Spangled Banner Mare, State of Fury, will just get the nod over five. Classic Royale, who was darting through first up, got right back and was well off them before hitting top gear in the last 150. Really hit the line well. Kawarra loomed, couldn't quite finish off the race.
1: Some stallions make waves, others create a tide. Down by the seaside, a champion racehorse with grit, speed and the heart of a warrior. Over $2 million earned in the three-year-old of his year. His legacy is just beginning, and they're already making headlines.
2: Jumel doing it. Great comfort in the end. And Jumel won the sire's final.
1: More than breeding, this is building the next generation of greatness. This season, don't just breed for the future. Ride the wave of something extraordinary. Greatness begins down by the seaside.
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Rockhampton, Raul Oliveira to ride gate 8, 57.5 kilos. He won his maiden here back. His record at the track is not too bad. So, look, the 1,200 you would think would be a bit sharp for him, but that was when he won the maiden. He has been stretching out over further. The four is Masali Rafa from the Julianne Lancaster stable at Rockhampton. Tash Chambers to ride gate 2, 57.5 kilos. The son of Raphael's Cat. He was Poon winner two back, placed at Dingo last start, faces a lot more depth here. Five is Speca Silva from the Mark Cochran stable. Ash Butler to ride gate 4, 56.5 kilos. Earmuffs pre-race only.

0: two back. Don't be surprised if she's cheeky in this. Sevenest the first time. She's had the three runs back. Good placing first up and a good effort in the Townsville Guineas two back. It was just too far. Slow to begin, last start, 1,400 metres. Just back in trip today to the 1,200, maybe a touch against. We go to the 8, Tell Us Toll from the Bevan Johnson Stable at Barcaldine. Amy Graham to ride gate 9, takes 1.5 off down to 55 kilos. Been placed last three runs, Barcaldine, Blackall and Mount Isa, and they've all been at tab meetings too. Wrong at Mount Isa last start, but we'll just take on trust coming back to the turf at Mackay today. 9 is Enterprise Valour from the Mark Barnum Stable at Rockhampton. Adam Sewell to ride gate 11, 56 kilos. Trialled well before resuming at Rocky on the 25th of August. Began awkward. We didn't get much of a guide there, but form to come out of the trial, so maybe improves here. 11ish, she's got Lyrics from the Jay Doolan Stable. Nathan Thomas to ride gate 10, 55.5 kilos. Placed first up at Bowen over 1,000 metres. Showed some ability last time in, won the maiden there three back. The 13 is Chalkley from the David McAuliffe Stable. George right to ride gate 1 on the minimum. 9-year-old who probably isn't racing as well as he can. I probably prefer him over shorter trips with plenty of speed on. He can launch late, but he'll need to lift on recent efforts. And the 14 to round them out is Whiskey Glasses from the Bob Davey Stable. Tommy Order ride gate 7, takes 1.5 off down to 55. Placed it. 2 back, but just struggled at the tab meeting at Rocky last start. That's a look at them as they get behind the gates for race 6 at Mackay. Favourite here is the 2, the Defender, $1.80 to $1.75. 7 Super Date, $3.10 to $3.25. Specca Silver's got admirers. Have a look at this, $17 into $9.50. As Sajid, the 1, $6 out to 10 for race 6 at Mackay. Ratings man 0 to 55, 1,200 metres on 1.275. Even more each way, Sajid. I think he's the big threat to the favourite here, Sajid. And look, he was as competitive in Class 4 races last preparation at Rockhampton. I know he's got to carry the 60 kilos first up, but he's in a 0 to 55. It's good placing from Kerrod Smythe for Sajid. Now, he's got 60, favourite's got 59. He's won 3, favourite's won 1. So take that as you like. 1, Sajid on top for me. 2, the Defender. It was a very impressive win at Emerald on debut, ex-Victorian, but I probably have to question what he beat. That would be the query, but he's got to do that again, going from maiden into a 0 to 55. 7, Super Date. Just worry the 1,200's a bit sharp, but has been competitive and always strong in races like this. And 5, Specca Silver. Yeah, I thought it'd run a cheeky race for sure. Surprised how much money's come for it late. 1, 2, 7 and 5. But KD, favourite, very short.
1: It is indeed and continues to get shorter. The Defender draws nicely, $1.80 to $1.70, the shortest price. This six-year-old gelding has been all day. He's proven to play second up. He just needs to get the win on the cards this time. He was cracking at Emerald last start, getting the win over Coronation Day by 5 lengths. So hopefully has set himself up well to peak second up here. Super Date is at $3.50 from Specca Silver, $17 to $9.50 in that third line of you mentioned. All eyes are on the fave here, not just for punters, but our race caller, Russell Leonard, as we join him.
2: Come up into the gates. Half the field loaded. News from the stewards. Broadcast. Thank you. Stewards just confirming that Misali Rapa underwent a veterinary inspection after going through the gates. And given the thumbs up, clear to start and right to take its place. She's got Lyrics goes up. Enterprise Valour will move in and complete the line. 1,200 metres the distance. Enterprise Valour goes in and now we're set. The Defender favourite, red light on. Ready to jump. An attendant jumping in with a runner drawn down low. Now it looks as though they're right. Racing this time. The Defender come away midfield. Chalkley got the best of it. Bounced.

0: side Sajid. Then she's got lyrics and Tell Us Toll when they go to the 800 meter mark. Chalkley the leader by 3/4 of a length. Running second is Speck of Silver, Masali Rapper third, the fence. One won the defender in a good spot, and then came Tell Us Toll. So Pete Data's in the centre, and Sajud is dead set midfield, the fence. Heroic Valor, Whiskey Glasses, Tell Us Toll, and She's Got Lyrics is last. They're bunching up as they come to the corner at the 2 furlong marker. Chalkley the inside, Speck of Silver the outside, they're together. Three deep coming at them is the defender. Speed Data is starting to blend into the race out wide on the track, and then Masali Rapper. On the outside, the defender has got to Speck of Silver. Speed Data trying to get out after the defender, but the defender kicks strongly, pulled away. Sajid up to second, then Date, but the defender goes back to back. Defeated Speed Date. Third over the line was Sajid. Heroic Bella Chalkley, Masali Rapper. Then Whiskey Glasses, Speck of Silver, She's Got Lyrics, Tell Us Toll, Enterprise Valor. Favourite, defender, too good for them here. To the defender, Chris MacGyver first, tab 170, the win, money back. Second will go to seven, Sapir Dayton. Third will be one, Sajid. Fourth over the line, that will be the three, Heroic Talent. Just waiting for those numbers to go up in the for board. Well, I'm pretty sure it's called across the line 2, 7, 1 and 3. 2, 7, 1, 3 the numbers. To the
1: well, Jamie, he goes back to back and it was good. It was tradesmanlike. Going to get better over further, isn't he?
2: Yeah, for sure. He's looking for the 1400 now, really. So, nice horse. Yeah, he's got a few in him for sure.
1: It was an impressive win at Emerald, but, you know, to go from a maiden to a 0 to 55, you met horses that won 3 and the like, so it's no easy feat.
2: No, well, he's run, if you have a look at his form, Nash Rilla rode him all his work down there in his races and that, so he must have had an opinion of him too. So, he's just probably one of those slow maturing horses, that's all.
1: And what's your plan? Just slowly step him up?
2: Yeah, he'll go, we'll see how we might back him up for the Thangirl Cup. The owners are from Thangirl, lovely people. And just have a look, see what weight he'll get out there. And that. So just get him home and get him over the run.
1: Well done.
2: Thanks, mate.

0: ex-Torin, who had some form down there. Couldn't convert it to a win, but he did that impressively at Emerald last start, and he's been very, very tradesman-like today. KD, the defender, winning the penultimate.
1: It's unproven second up, but that didn't deter punters.

0: War Club. So the supporters are getting around his drive on the second line of betting. JT Tyron, $5. 750 for five. Burns Bay. And last call also 750. Be interesting where they land map-wise here. These runners, JT Tyron, Burns Bay, last call. Potentially it looks a little tricky. The favourite though, number 8, October Racketeer. Last start runner-up, that was behind Landfair Llewellyn.
1: To casino before race number 7.
0: Landfair Llewellyn won on Tuesday. So that form line looks okay. So they're about to come up. This is race number 6. 1,780 metres the journey. There's plenty of racing here at Redcliffe next week. Monday night, Tuesday afternoon, Wednesday night, Thursday afternoons. So there's plenty of racing here next week. That meeting on Tuesday is taking place here. The removal of the Greyhound track lights at Albion Park will be carried out on Tuesday, hence the move for that meeting to come here on Tuesday afternoon. 7 races Monday night, 7 on Tuesday. Fields will be out tomorrow for Wednesday night, and Monday the fields will come out for next Thursday. Coming up well, we're close to a start now. Race 6, October Racketeer favourite. He's drawn 2 off the second line. We're just about ready to go. Stand by. There's the light. They're off and pacing. Away well on the inside, Rosarito showing early paces. Aqua Cruiser and JT Tyron's going hard, looking for the lead. He is 3 deep into the first turn. Just behind them, Special End, I Know It, Art of Rock, October Racketeer. He's immediately launching 3 wide. Tiger Tommy, Burns Bay. Last call goes back to the tail. JT Tyron, he had enough speed to lead and he shows the way. Aqua Cruiser's without cover, October Racketeer, the favourite. Leaps up 3 wide, soon to be outside the speed. Rosarito leaders back. Next, Art of Rock on the outside of Special End, I Know It. Tiger Tommy back second last, Burns Bay. Last call whips them in. First quarter, 29.1. The lead time, 11.1. JT Tyron looking to just steady the ship up front. Leading out ahead margin. October Racketeers without cover. Rosarito third, leaders back. Aqua Cruiser 1-1. Fifth, 3 back on the inside. Special End, I Know It. Then Art of Rock, Tiger Tommy. Last call cuts back to the inside, hoping to pick up ground. At the tail now, Burns Bay. By the judge and the bell, a circuit left to run. Way out in front, it is JT Tyron. JT Tyron leading it by a long neck. October Racketeer, favourite working hard, he's without cover. Rosarito chased up. Aqua Cruiser dropped the bit. Special End, I Know It. He's now held up on the inside. Art of Rock, last call, needing racetrack to work with. Then Burns Bay has it all to do, still back at the tail. 29-7 the second quarter, down the back straight. It's JT Tyron, October Racketeer. They've sailed away this pair. 8 metres back in third, Aqua Cruiser. Art of Rock is now starting to pick, making a run. Tiger Tommy, last call, Burns Bay. Special End, I Know It, Rosarito drops out. Third quarter, 29.3. JT Tyron leads narrowly. He's under extreme pressure. Much the same October Racketeer. Here are the sweepers. Art of Rock, Tiger Tommy. Down the outside, Burns Bay. Art of Rock, Tiger Tommy. Burns Bay deeper. Art of Rock, Tiger Tommy. Art of Rock, Burns Bay. Late, but it's going to be a photo here. Art of Rock and Tiger Tommy. Burns Bay close up. October Racketeer, last call, not far away. JT Tyron, then Aqua Cruiser, Special End, I Know It. Rosarito, last quarter in 30.9. The time, it's 1:57.6 for Pelican Waters Resort. Photo. Art of Rock, Tiger Tommy, and Burns Bay deeper out.
2: Without the market intel as well that we're getting now. And it's just off the fact that he comes here off a quick backup, led up in probably what was a stronger maiden at Geelong last Friday and stuck on quite well there. So he'd need to produce near his best, but the money's saying he certainly can do that today.
3: Carrying a lot of weight with Big Matty on its back. What are your numbers in the last?
2: I'm with Sophia ahead of Kingsford, Hoodie's Horse and Hill Cry.
4: Hoodie's Horse is our favourite and this has been a sustained go all week. Yeah. You still could have got $8 this morning.

0: after scratchings. Now $3.60 from Sophia, $4.20. Jackhand, $4.80. 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And everything else is on the drift.
1: Well, Matty's going to join us in a moment. He'll have an interview for the last, but I'm keen to find out whether this would wipe clean his 50th bar. Because I did hear the swim-up bar tab was quite large over there.
2: Well, that is very interesting information to divulge at this time. Yeah, hopefully he's had a fill today. There's been a few plunges
1: landed. Well, if he was following you, he would have.
2: What's that, sorry?
1: If he was following you, he would have.
2: Well, that was pre-quaddy territory.
1: You said the first half of the day is the day to play, the part of the day to play, and I think you nailed, what, 3 out of 4?
2: Yeah. Hopefully we can get Sophia home in the last. I think Kingsford is a big price too.
1: Get to $8.
2: Yeah, I think that could be worth something small each way if you were that way inclined. But that's big jackhand. I actually have a small share in it. So
1: what?
2: Yeah.
1: Oh, you get that quiet.
0: Very quiet.
1: What? Just, oh, by the way, the second best back to, that I'm not tipping, I actually putt own.
2: I hope that Craig Newing can get him out of
1: the
2: gate.
1: What the hell's going on here?
2: He can land midfield because he's just
1: there
2: lost his tactical speed. But anyway, we'll hope.
1: And Carlos is in this too. Yep. Carl Diorio.
2: It's good.
1: What's in here that you haven't divulged? This smells
0: off the top
1: of
0: the day. Hey guys, just on the 17 here, there has been a go for one at a big price, 21 into $13. That's Treasury Place.
2: Yeah, I can understand that. I was thinking, I mean, it was an emergency, got the start. That doesn't surprise me. He ran pretty well at Warrnambool last start.
1: Well, we're about to hear from your number one trainer. I don't know what Paul Ben has done wrong, but Jackhand is trained by Paddy Kearney. We've got a part owner in the studio here, and she's got some pretty strict instructions. Win or else, Maddie.
3: Grace is in the studio, mate. She's in the ownership, so it's win. Sacking of the trainer, Paddy.
4: Oh, well, I'll sack her for a sack the horse or myself.
3: Hey, listen, this horse races really well here at Warrnambool. And I was just talking to Brendan Delaney, and he was saying, we haven't been able to make a lot of ground at Geelong. I think you get the chance here today.
4: Yeah, we haven't had a race set up as well as we have today with this horse. So, look, if everything, you know, falls into line and he can stick his big, ugly head in front, it'd be pretty bloody good.
3: And gets the track conditions to suit, I reckon, today too. Right in the wheelhouse, mate.
4: Yeah, no, for sure. This, like I said, you know, we haven't sort of had this all prep with him, so hopefully today's the day.
3: And the market says a bit of confidence here too, which we like, mate. You've got the team going really well, Paddy.
4: Yeah, no, they're going good. They're pretty consistent. Would like a few more winners, obviously. They're sort of running in the top five all the time, which is hair-pulling stuff, but they're still running well. But look, I hope this horse can get the job done today. He's so honest, and he does, of course, so it'd be nice.
3: I'll tell you what, as we head back to Grace in the studio, I think he's handling the pressure pretty well, Gracie.
4: Cheers.
1: Okay, well, what do you think, Grace?
2: I think that sounds pretty good.
1: Now, why are you not tipping this horse?
2: It's just a purely map decision.
1: Okay.
2: I will say Sophia couldn't get past him last start, who is my on-top selection, but, yeah, look, maybe I'm trying to not jinx myself. Who knows?
1: And we know Pat Kearney's one of the young up-and-coming trainers here.
2: Critters is with
1: him. Is Critters in the ownership as well?
2: No,
0: we've been left out here.
2: Oh, dear.
1: This could the great smothers of all time, Adam, if we weren't running late. But finally, she's owned up to having a share in Jackhand. You're on top selection, Critters.
5: Yeah, Jackhand's got a good chance in this race. As Pat Kearney alluded to in an interview a moment ago, the race does set up well for him today. He was entered at Sandown, I think, during the week, and they scratched him from yesterday to go around today. And he's certainly a good winning chance. He's a $6 pop in this race. There's a few horses that need circumstances to suit. Sophia fits that category better than any other horse. She gets a long way back in her races. She needs the runs to open up. She needs the run to be well-timed. That's why she hasn't won very often. It's 1 out of 11 for her, but she's perennially in the market in her races. And again today, she's some chance of running favourite. But gee, you're playing catch up if you back Sophia every start. Hoodie's horse has been the money horse for the meeting and is now $3.70. Big

double-figure odds when markets first went up for this meeting, which was late afternoon Tuesday. So just gradually firmed ever since, to the point where he's some chance of starting favourite. So they're beginning the loading process here. Sidepiece, Kingsford, Hoodie's Horse has moved in. 360 equal favourite now, Hoodie's Horse. Formidable Force goes in. Adjudicate gets ready. Treasury Place has been specced at a price. Princess Sakiko with the barrier blanket goes in. He'll Cry off a last start win. Jack Ann to get ready. Vieux Riche, Limosa and Sophia. They're the last few to get set for the final race of the day. So he moves up. It's already been a winner out of that race she won in with For Your Own Good, winning the other day.

0: wide. She's a get-back style of horse anyway. Race this afternoon is the Midfield Group Handicap, 1,700. Field just about ready. Lamoze is in. Sophia moved up into the outside stall. Lights on there, set for a start. And they're off. Princess Akiko slow. Sophia straight back to the tail as well. Hill Cry, Formidable Force, two of the quicker ones away. Hoodie's horse is up there nice and close. Fiorish is prominent too. Treasury places with those runners. After about a length came Kingsford and then Side Piece with Adjudicate, Princess Akiko and Jack Ann. Sophia is second last and Lamoza is the last one with 1,300 to go. Formidable Force had the lead. Three quarters over Fiorish. Two away third, Hoodie's horse who's well placed. Fourth, the inside is Hill Cry. A length further back to Treasury Place, then Kingsford and Side Piece ahead of Adjudicate and Princess Akiko. Sophia third from last. Back end towards the rear, as is Lamoza, as they run inside the 1,000. So Formidable Force for Shaley Ingalls had the lead by just on a length of Fiorish. Two away third, Hoodie's horse. Hill Cry the inside, then Kingsford and Treasury Place. Side Piece behind them, and then Adjudicate is one of the wider runners. Princess Akiko, Sophia. Staying closer to the fence for the time being. Lamoza and Jack And is now the last one with 600 left to go. So Formidable Force by just over a length on Fiorish, Hill Cry and Hoodie's horse. Kingsford and Side Piece were next, and then Treasury Place, Princess Akiko. Sophia's going to cut the corner here and stay near the fence. Lamoza's her, and then Adjudicate and Jack And as they enter the straight, and nothing's got past Formidable Force yet. Straighten's a handy leader. Sophia, who cut the corner into a clear second. Side Piece, Lamoza, and then Hoodie's horse out wider. Formidable Force tied, headed by Sophia at the 150. Lamoza trying to get off her back. It's Sophia from Lamoza in the last 100. Sophia three quarters in front of Lamoza, and Sophia will win it. Sophia three quarters to Lamoza. Jack Ann four lengths away running into third. Fourth either Hoodie's horse or Side Piece, and then Hill Cry, Princess Akiko, Formidable Force, Treasury Place and Adjudicate, Kingsford, and last in was Fiorish. So a win here for Sophia. The two horses that have quinellaed the race have stayed closest to the fence here to improve around the turn.
1: The barriers is concerned, and I can see Michaela Weir standing there behind the structure, so perhaps something's gone on there. They're trying to get him loaded away.
2: Apparently he's a handful. Yeah, look at him buzzing around there. So we'll have a
1: go
2: look
1: and
2: at
1: sort
2: this
1: him out, Gary.
2: I tell you what, if I was riding, mate, I'd be on his back and I'd ride him straight in those gates. Don't worry about that. Tell you what, I'd like to go for a ride with you one day. I'll show you that I can ride.
1: I believe you. It's okay.
2: You never forget how to ride, but on him, he might be a little bit too toey for me. $2.25, $3, close to midnight. And if he doesn't behave himself, it's going to be close to midnight because he'll be coming out. I think they've got him in now. All the boys have moved away and they're starting to load the other ones up. So he's $2.25 close to midnight. Kill Fizz, $4.60 and $7 into $5.50, which is City of Tears. And I might have spoke too loud because I don't know if they've still got him up, have they?
1: No, I can still see Michaela Weir standing there behind the barriers. So there's definitely something going on there.
2: Yeah, I tell you what, Jesus, it's been a warm day, hasn't it?
1: Yes.
2: Tell you what, we're not even, why do we get into summer?
1: Yeah, we're a couple of days into spring.
2: Yeah.
1: And it's been a real shock to the system, actually, how warm it's been today.
2: But one thing or out, we're racing on better tracks.
1: Yeah, I must say, tracks played really well. We started the day off on a 5. It was upgraded to a good 4, this track, and it's played well right the way over.
2: I think they might be going to give up on this horse. They put a blindfold on him, and he's just really bunging it on. So he can go home. They'll see him at midnight. He scratched. Take out close to midnight, our favourite. This will change this market right around. Three close to midnight. They could not load him one little bit. 5, 1, 2, 3.
1: Well, the 3's out. 2, 1, and 5 for me.
2: Let's go to Rod Fuller. He's done a great job calling the 8-race card here, Coffs Harbour.
3: 3, and close to midnight is a late scratching in the last event. So the pre-post favourite is out close to midnight, a late scratching. So close to midnight is out. Michaela Weir out of the saddle. The others stand in well. Prize Writer goes in, stalls are back away and racing in the last. And Prize Writer and She's a Wild One together with Highland Force, the fastest three to begin. Highland Force takes it up. She's a Wild One second, getting up a

0: on the inside was Cool Fizz, followed by Olufsen. Behind those next on the inside was I Am Voodoo, a halfling, two Tears, followed by Prize Rider, who's well back, together with Mini Angel, and last of all, Cianwood City, the late scratching at the gates, the pre-post favourite, Close to Midnight, into the straight. Highland Force in front, Cool Fizz rails up underneath it, I Am Voodoo third, followed by Mini Angel, and behind those next was She's a Wild One, Highland Force in front, race by a length over Cool Fizz, who can do no better, and Highland Force careering away from Cool Fizz, beats it by a length and a half. I Am Voodoo third, followed by Mini Angel, behind those City of Tears, Prize Writer, She's a Wild One, Olufsen, and Cianwood City, one of the last ones in, the late scratching at the gates, number three, Close to Midnight.
1: Yeah, I interviewed him a little bit earlier. Oh, it might have been prior to the last race there, and he smiled.

0: And Voodoo has run his usual honest race and loved the run of the 9 minutes when she gets out in trip. 8, 2, 1, and 9. We're just waiting for our winning trainer, John Shelton, who makes it a winning double today. This 4-year-old mare by Cosmic Force is only lightly raced. Start number 3, win number 2 on the board. And she was first up after 5 months off the scene without a trial. She had some improvement to come as far as her coat was concerned, Gary, but she was certainly fit enough for the 800 metres here.
1: Owned by Kenny Lantry and his wife. He trained plenty of winners in his own right. Kenny gave training away, and I know he gave this little mare to Johnny. And her win was good. She bit Miss Cosmo on debut, and then obviously she'd had enough at her next run where she ran 9th-to-9th at Grafton, and they tipped her straight out. Yeah, that was a good little win.
0: Yeah, tell you what,
1: she's tried hard, the two cool fish. She just tries her heart out, doesn't she?
0: She does. But I tell you what, Highland 4, she is very fast. She burnt the candle at both ends over the 800 metres. She began like a rocket, and she's pulled away for a convincing win, much the same as when she broke a maiden here on debut. She was able to lead, and she really put pay to her rivals there when she won by 2 lengths, defeating Miss Como. We've even got Kenny here on track today, the owner of this mare. And
2: to 3:30, back into 3:20, about the 3. The 6 on the second line, Blue Sparks, has been a little easy in betting, I think, because of the racing pattern. His 3 starts have come at Bunbury and also Belmont. Made him win over the 1,200, hitting the line nicely back on the 19th of August. Gate number 2, Lucy Fiore, might try and ride a little bit closer today on the second line of betting at $3.40, $6 about the 10, and that is Hello Vanita. Giornato on the fourth line, number 2 at $7, and then Silent Amata at $9.50. Market order for the 5th at Northern. Darren McCauley's got 6 on top, 6 to beat 3, 7 and 1. Don't 2 runs back from a break, has placed on both occasions in Class 1 company at Belmont over the 1,000, up to the 1,300 today. Let's head to Darren for the 5th at Northam.
3: The 2 towards her stall. The Noski pair both coming up now, including another chant. Silent Amada along with a bloke. So it's Don't Wink at $3.30. Runs favourite. The next today, of course, saluting the memory of Max Trenorden, who passed away recently. But a great advocate for racing here in the Avon Valley. Now they're set to go. The red light is blinking. Don't Wink jumps our favourite. The starter just directing a bit of traffic from over there on top of the ladder. Now they're nearly set to go. Light continuing to flash. Rider of Playing Free standing up out of the saddle. So Playing Free's rider, Lakhdar Romilly, standing up there on the petitioning inside the gates at the moment. The starter's still on his ladder. The light continues to blink as well. And they're making an adjustment to the headgear of Playing Free, not having to remove the horse out of the gates. Another chance rider has the black cap there. Tiana Noski's got a couple of runners in this race. And Don't Wink, 360, will run favourite. Now Romilly's back aboard. The line looks pretty reasonable from here. Hello Vanita's rider just making a little adjustment to its bridle as well, both, and he continues to hold them in there. Still the rider of Hello Vanita, Tash Faithful, making little adjustments. Now they're set, and they're off and they're racing, and missing the... But Hello Vanita sprung the stalls brilliantly from the inside. Going forward, Playing Free, Don't Wink, and right up there as well as Blue Spark shortly after the start from Fennec Storm, who's overdoing things in between horses. Glorinato around its outside.

0: side getting back on the inside of that pair next of all. Billy's Clever 2 and G'day Bloke shooting around them 3 and 4 wide as they work out to the side of the course. Brachini is well back, and then came the stable mates back there together, Silent Amara and Another Chant. 700 from home along the side, Hello Vanita leading the way and steady them up, led by a length Playing Free. G'day Bloke round goes to third wider. Over on the inside is Blue Sparks. In between horses, Don't Wink now as they turn the corner. Wider out is Glorinado. Millie's Clever 2 getting up near the rail, followed by Fennec Storm. Brachini head of the remainder. Down by the 350, Faithful goes to work on Hello Vanita. And Hello Vanita's going well. It's Hello Vanita by 2.5, Playing Free, Don't Wink, followed further back, Blue Sparks, but Hello Vanita. Hello Vanita said goodbye, and Hello Vanita's running away from them. Hello Vanita won it by more than 2 lengths, Playing Free. Third, Blue Sparks in front of Don't Wink, Millie's Clever 2, Brachini, and then Silent Amara. Followed further back in the field, Another Chant, Fennec Storm and Glorinado were the next of them home, and after a torrid old run, G'day Bloke had knocked up to finish last.
1: 10, 5 and 6, Hello Vanita, Tash Faithful, $4.30, $1.60 over Playing Free, Blue Sparks, very, very hard to make ground from midfield. Further back today at Northam and Hello Vanita all the way. Playing Free was chasing, and Blue Sparks ridden a bit closer, given every possible chance, but Hello.
2: You'd expect to be in this for a long way. 12 is Fabuline from the Jenny Hatfield stable. Adam Sewell to ride gate 9, 55 kilos, has had the one run back and led them up at Townsville, just couldn't sustain it, will be a lot for that, looks well enough. And the 13 to round them out is Zaya from the Rebecca Bender stable. Georgie Cartwright to ride gate 3, 54.5 kilos. Place to your 3 back behind Maximum Power up on speed. I'd expect her to probably try and burn through, but she's got to sustain it here. That's a look at them from the mounting yard. Race 7 at Mackay. Back the 11 triple triple, 310 got into around the 240. It'll wind out to 260 in a minute. The 7 Humble Hero's been back too, 370. Into 280. So yeah, it's a funny market. This Fabuline, the 12's been $4.20 to $5. Then out to Zaya, the 13, $6 to $9.50. Well, I'm going further than that. 5, 11, 13, and 7 for me. I'm with the 5 Flying Seamus, an each way special, or a value special, let's call it. She's a mare that, as I said, she's won 9 here. 6 of those have been at this trip, and she's been placed on another 6 occasions over the 1,100 at Mackay. It's her real sweet spot. Her run here last start behind our MSI was really, really good. That was a much tougher race than what she's exposed to today. She draws the 2. She can stalk the speed. And, I just think she's ready to run a race again. So Flying Seamus, I'm not getting off. Even though we've had a horror day, this might get us right out of trouble with a blast out. Value special, Flying Seamus over the 7 triple triple. I'll respect purely on that there was money for him at Rockhampton on debut for Kerrod Smythe, and he ran a race behind Metalcraft up on speed. He's got gate 1 today. That'll be worth a bit here. 13, Zaya. Last couple of runs have been disappointing up on speed, but go back to a good effort behind Maximum Power, 3 back. And Humble Hero, well, the form is good. You can't knock him at all, but the trial was good behind Cherry Rose. Off a freshen up for this. So 5, 11, 13 and 7. And have a look at this market now. They don't know which way to go. Humble Hero, triple, triple. So it's a really interesting race to finish the last. There looks to be good enough speed. I'm just hoping this mare, Flying Seamus, can get a beautiful run in behind them. But the first today was taken out by I Want It All, Ash Butler for Daryl Johnson, a good win. Race 2, Huru, Ryan Wiggins for Kevin Miller on debut as a 6-year-old was really, really good. Race 3, the Extreme closed out his stablemate Contemporary, Aiden Holt and Lockie Manselman. Race 4, Tara IM, she was good second up today. Raul Oliveira, Stephen Rundle. Race 5, oh, she's outstanding, this Red Hot Lizzie, 63 kilos, 15.60 the first time. Backed up from winning a Cairns Newmarket on Friday. Goes bang again to deny Acrophobic. Good win, Ryan Wiggins for Lockie Manselman. And Race 6, the Defender got there, tradesman-like, Chris McIver. Jamie McConaughey, a good win. Here we are. And KD, they have absolutely no idea who to split this pair.
3: No, they don't. They were equal favourites just seconds ago, but it looks like Humble Hero at $2.70 is going to be the narrow favourite leading into this from Triple Triple, who draws the rails, $3.10 to $3. $6 drifting from $5 is a Lean, and he's the one, is at double figures, $13 to $9. Joining it at those odds, hoping to defy a drift from $6, is Zaya. So top two in the market firming well for the lucky last. It could be a real battle in the final leg of the quaddie as we head to Russell Leonard for the final time and thank him for his help trackside.
4: Number seven, Humble Hero, in front of the 11, Triple Triple. He now firms up equal favourite at 280 with Humble Hero, so punters can't separate them. Fabuline goes in. Dragon Snip will be the last to load. Race again here, Saturday, September 12th, the big North Queensland Derby Day, one of the biggest patronised meetings here at Aurelian Mackay. Tracks a big audience, and that will be the same again this year, 2026. Dragon Snip goes up, and now we're set. Red light on. Red jump. Triple Triple. Humble Hero buying for favouritism. They're off. Triple Triple was fast away from off the inside. Showing speed, Zaya, and Humble Hero's up into a handy spot. Flying Seamus out of that speed battle back to Pulse Rocket. Dragon Snip, he's the one. Fabuline is the rear. They're going fast at the 750. Triple Triple a neck in front. Humble Hero running second, and the two big guns in the betting are 1-2. Flying Seamus, Gun Run third, the fence, Zaya 1-1. Two lengths of the back, Sir Rocket. Then came Dragon Snip, Fabuline second last. He's the one as last. They make towards the corner, 450 to go. Triple Triple the inside, Humble Hero the outside, they're together. Zaya is about to peel off their backs three deep. Flying Seamus is going for a run behind the leader, pulled out deep as Fabuline. It's Triple Triple just in front on the outside, Humble Hero launching, Fabuline late. Humble Hero out after Triple Triple. Humble Hero struck the front. Triple Triple kicking back. Humble Hero defeated Triple Triple. Fabuline third, Sir Rocket fourth. He's the one. Zaya flying Seamus. Dragon Snip the last one over the line.
2: Oh, book program. Daryl Johnson. Humble Hero. Too good. Geez, a nice horse this. They're having a lot of fun with him and he's just continuing to perform, isn't he? Off a freshen up, nice trial, and just goes bang over the top. It was sustained speed, that pair, because Triple Triple, the two favourites, just fought it out tooth and nail, didn't they? 11 Triple Triple will run second. Closing off well was the 12 Fabuline. A good effort, just maybe one more run, and the 3 Sir Rocket will run third, who got home well. But yeah, up the fence, a little disappointing in the end, Flying Shark. Maybe she's coming to the end of it. But anyway, Humble Hero, too good. Respect, strongly in betting, and gets there to deny the other one they back. Triple Triple. 7, 11, 12, and 3 are the numbers to round out the day's racing. Well done to Daryl Johnson. And Matt Summers, Humble Hero, out the last. Now, KD, it's been a bloodbath for me, but that's okay. They're on again tomorrow, surely. Back to you in the studio.
3: 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I'll be back.

0: a Group 1 placing, 2 runs ago at Albion Park, then was placed again during the week last week. So good form lines, looks hard to beat. $2.20 off the back row today. Steal Your Shot, $4 out from $3, $6 about $3.40. Zara, I Am Hugo, backing at a price $16 down to $6.50. And Mahindi, a $9.50 chance. Magic Juju on the on topper from Chris Barsby for race 7 at Redcliffe.
1: Class drop today, but it's offset by this draw, the outside of the second row. Talent Leap, 5 from 15. All of her wins have been here at Redcliffe. She's won 5 from 10 here at Redcliffe. She is a proven feature race winner, taking out the Yearling Sales Series final last year as a 2-year-old. No doubt she'll

The one win from 12 starts here at the track, but he's on the second line of betting. $5 Sporty Zara, Talented Type, $6.2 I Am Hugo. He's been a firmer. He was double figures earlier. So he's been specced at odds, and he's now into single figures at $6. $10 about number 6, Mahindi, a mare that's in really good form, chasing the hat trick, but the draw is not kind, the outside of the front row. Gate more speed. Race 7 wraps up the Tab Daily Double. 7 to be alive. War Club first leg winner. All the runners move up well. Coast to coast, grounds and gardens pace is race 7. Ready. Stand by. There's the... They're off and pacing. There's a chance. Fast away from the inside. Sporty Zara pushes forward. Still Your Shot goes hard, looking for the lead. Mahindi slides over, but she's posted deep early. Miss Sire is down on the inside. I Am Hugo. Time to Talk is dropping down to the marker line. Then Magic Jujon and... goes back to the rear. Lead time 11.1. Still Your Shot. He takes full control, racing down the back straight on the first occasion. Still Your Shot 5 meters. There's a chance second. Moving to third on the outside, Mahindi. Sporty Zara catches 1-1 cover. Three back on the inside, Miss Syra. Next on the outside, I Am Hugo. Time to Talk. Magic Jujon. Takeout sits last. First section, 29.5. Heading up towards the home turn. Garrard's Corner, 1,000 metres left to run. Showing the way, Still Your Shot. Still Your Shot by a neck. Mahindi moves closer on the outside. There's a chance. Third, leaders back. Zara 1-1, Miss Syra 5th, 3 back on the inside. I Am Hugo, Time to Talk, Magic Jujon, race favourite, second last the outside. Takeout is back last, second quarter. They race to the back straight for the final time, leading the way, Still Your Shot, Still without cover, Mahindi. Leaders back third. There's a chance. 1-1 Sporty Zara. Miss Syra's locked away. Fifth, three back the inside. Still being covered by I Am Hugo. Magic Jujon yet to move. Time to Talk and take out. Heading towards 100 metre marker. Still Your Shot. He defies running down out in front. Indy's called on. Sporty Zara pops up deeper. Miss Syra able to work one off. Now cuts back to the inside. Gets right onto the back of Still Your Shot. Deeper I Am Hugo. Magic Jujon follows up behind Miss Syra at the top of the straight. Still Your Shot caught the lead. Now they're starting to close in. Miss Syra came to the outside. Magic Jujon shot through on the inside. Magic Jujon. Magic Jujon races clear. Magic Jujon too good. Magic Jujon from Still Your Shot. I Am Hugo fourth. Sporty Zara or Miss Syra. A break back to take out Mahindi. There's Time to Talk. Final 29.6 the time. It's 1:56 for Pelican Waters Resort.

0: race card tonight over the $16.90. $1.90 about Esperanza. Number 9, James Herbertson, takes the drive on this well-supported favourite. $2.80, $2.15, $2.10, $2 now, $1.85. Every turn of the board, Esperanza's continued to firm in. $3.40, Atomic Glory's also had some backing in from $4.40. They've come right away from the rest of the field. Dancing with Elvis on the third line, a $10 chance. I can tell you at a price, $8, the Feeney favourite, $19 into $50, just back out to $11 now. But it has had specking at long odds. But Esperanza, the best backed. James Herbertson takes the drive. Lachlan McIntosh, he's got the fave on top as well. 9-2-5-1, the opener at Kilmore.
1: It's driving very tempting. She's a blue chip. Hannah Parrish is driving. It's at $13. All the way to Royalty, who's at 34. Blue Ocean, the third of the Glen Bull runners, at 40-1. Righteously's at 50-1. River Patrol's at 80 as the gate rolls for the first of a big 10 race card tonight at Kilmore Trot. 1690 is the trip, and they're starting to take their spots. So the first on the program, the Tellurian Wine Space. It's an up to 38 grade. Except pretty open event. The first, the favourite, Herbie Factor here with Esperanza on two on the back row. They're all set and ready. The Tellurian Wines pace, and they're on their way from the inside. Dancing with Elvis has got a little bit of speed, but is going to let Atomic Glory next door slide on by. Going forward at the start, the veteran River Patrol, but he's going to be left without cover. And from the back row, we nicely into the 1-1, the favourite Esperanza. The Feeney favourites on the pegs, three back in the early stage.

Ages. So they sort out their positions. Very tempting from the back rows up to sixth. Righteously is going to slot in onto its helmet. Caught out a little wide on the track, but toward the tail end of the field, Blue Ocean, but is going to press forward, is going to chance the arm and try and roll up outside. Leader shortcutting along the pegs now was all the way to Royalty. 30.4 the first quarter of the final mile, and back out the tail end of the field is one of the Glen Bull team. She's a blue chip and it's around 25 off the front. Can jump onto the back of its stablemate Blue Ocean, although is it going to go back? It's just posted out there three in no man's land. So as they work their way inside the bell in the Tellurian Wines pace, it's getting an easy lead. Atomic Glory well rated in front by Sean O'Sullivan, leads by a couple of meters. The outside River Patrol's been parked from the get-go. Third, getting a nice cushy run, Dancing with Elvis. We're looking to dance his way through in the home straight on the Jet Roofing sprint lane. In one back, Esperanza, beautifully poised, the favourite for Herbertson, hasn't had to pull the trigger yet. The Feeney favourite's on the pegs. Next in the running line was Very Tempting, making a four deep dash around the outside was its stablemate. She's a blue chip. Blue Ocean going nowhere. Righteously's wedged up in the middle and shuffled back and held up on the pegs all the way to Royalty. Reached the end of the MC Labour back straight. 32.2 was the second quarter. So only a leisurely 62.6 half. 29.6 down the back. Leader is Atomic Glory. Leads by a metre. Up alongside now, Esperanza laying down the law, the favourite. They'll corner together. In third, Dancing with Elvis under pressure. Then the Feeney favourite. Of the lane, Esperanza got its head in front. Atomic Glory's trying to rally back. Esperanza, though, drew a meter, 2 meters clear, trying to rally on Atomic Glory. Esperanza's in front, though, and Herbie in the Prostate Cancer Awareness Colors, another $200 to the foundation, and wins it well. Esperanza first has beaten Atomic Glory. Third was close between the Feeney favorite on the outside or over on the inside, Dancing with Elvis. In that group was Very Tempting with She's a Blue Chip toward the back of the field, was all the way to Royalty, Righteously and River Patrol. And the final quarter was 28.5, 2 minutes 0.2 was the mile rating there on the first.

0: the straight. So he's sort of trying to get away from Taj there, and control. But we've got the pricker on today, so hopefully that keeps him straight.
1: Has he come through the run?
0: No, he's pulled up really well. Like, I think he's still very raw and green, and I think he's sort of that laying in's just to sort of stay with other horses. And I don't think he put 100% in last time.
1: Best of luck today.
0: Cheers. Thank you.

8 minutes before they jump in the next on the card. 290 say Soku runs favourite here in this third leg of the quaddie. Forever Victorious on the second line of the was Bloom at $4, $8.50 the call, Flavoursome. Ruthless Bloom.

Rear Rock. Rider wearing a white cap following it forward. Pure and Simple being led across. Modern Miss, Don't Provoke Me to join the line. Flavoursome, Biscuits, Opal remaining out, and Kingsley Town. Big field, 15, near capacity for the running of the third leg of the quaddie. 310 Saisoku. Dreary conditions over at the 1600 for the start of the next. Taken in hand and being led up into its gate, Modern Miss. Join us on Saturday morning, everyone, too, for Inside Running. Terry Layton will be joining me, and of course, a new addition to the program as well, a regular from the Tab Radio days and did a sensational job there, Marty Young, a new voice to the panel on Saturday morning. We're looking forward to that from 8 until 9, previewing the Farnley. Now here's Simon. It's in the gate. There as well. Flavoursome's gone in there. And they're nearly right to run with only... No, Flavoursome still out the back.

So the other one that's gone in is Biscuits. There's the light going on. And this field of 15 maidens are poised to do battle as the gates open back. They're off and they're racing. Saisoku jumped okay. Starting to build some speed. The first to get going is Forever Victorious. Magnificent Prince had jumped away well. Rare Rock is up there on speed early, and so is Saisoku. Me.

And the money buyers have been getting involved again, with Musabu's halved in price compared to earlier in the day. And now the stalls team about to put the first two runners into the gates, down at the 5 furlong start for race 5, the Admiral Race to Riches Novice Stakes. What a Girl Wants. First one to go in are the Violet Silks of Ammo Racing. Second favourite, Kyla, moving up now. Eternitas, he's got a bit warm down at the start, sweating freely down the neck and between our hind legs, about to move in under Billy Garrity. Musab, the odds on favourite, about to move up. And that leaves three to go. Next up, here's one more Tilda. Last couple coming in. Up goes Cyberspace. Golden Buzz will be the last one to go in. Golden Buzz moving up now. They're all in. Ready? They're off for the Admiral Race to Riches Novice Stakes. Eternitas in the white and red bustled up to try and get an early position. Kylam away to the right and the nosebound began brightly. So too Musab with the green sleeves on the left, the odds-on favourite in the leading line with What a Girl Wants in the violet. Leading group of three, tracked by Golden Buzz with a blue cap, and then one more Tilda in the grey and red ahead of Eternitas, and Cyberspace in the white and blue races at the back of the field. On down towards halfway, nosebanded Kylam in front, and Musab on the near side, and What a Girl Wants between them. Golden Buzz is being chased along, being passed by one more Tilda. Cyberspace on the left, making a little progress from the rear. Eternitas is last of all. They're moving on down towards the last furlong. Musab has nosed on now from Kylam. They've drawn a little way clear of the pursuers, and Musab is now asked to stretch. He's beginning to lean left, but he's opening up, and he's drawing readily clear. He's going to land the odds and extend the favourites winning sequence at Newcastle this afternoon. Musab beats Kylam. What a Girl Wants in third.

white flag raised, Ndera. In the second division, again over 2 miles and 8 flights, Texas Red on the outside of Coombs, followed after a break, Go Easy On Me, and then Lucky Signal, Bud Fox and Care Bay and Telegram Sam. Jack Spriggins next, and My Dream Tell, and As the Light Declines on the inside, Inver Bay, followed by Unfortunate Charlie, with the final couple, Jukebox Jolene and Jolly Sapphire, who made a semblance of a mistake. Well strung out, taking each other on, Texas Red and Coombs, they turn over 4 lengths in front of Lucky Signal, who's away from Go Easy On Me in fourth, and then Bud Fox and Telegram Sam. Care Bay next, and they're followed at the second flight by Jack Spriggins. Mistake there.

Yeah, by lucky signal, stumbled badly on landing, but survived. Gives chase to Texas Red and Combs. Making the run across to the fourth flight, taken in the home straight. Texas Red and Tin and Power Roach go on to lead Combs and Danny Gilligan third. Then with stable companion Lucky Signal and Jordan Gainford. Going well clear of the fourth, Go Easy On Me and Dan King. And then Bud Fox and Keith Donahue. Flight number four and the last one next time. Texas Red up over from Combs, Lucky Signal, Go Easy On Me, Bud Fox. Well behind the fifth of the stage is Telegram Sam, followed by Care Bay and Jack Spriggins. As they race past the judge with the circuit to go, Jack Spriggins followed by As the Light Declines. And then My Dream Tell, Jukebox Jolene and Verbay together at the back, Unfortunate Charlie and Jolie Sapphire. Heading out in their final circuit with four flights remaining, the leader by a couple of lengths on Red. Combs second, third Lucky Signal and fourth. And closing up on the first three is Go Easy On Me. Six lengths to Bud Fox as they approach the fifth flight, which is four from the finish. Texas Red, the leader, from Combs, Lucky Signal. Slight mistake in third, and then Go Easy On Me and Touch is Bud Fox. Turning to the next two on the far side, the second division of the Start Your Racing TV free trial now made in hurdle. Texas Red's lead has been cut in half by Combs, who's back within a length. Lucky Signal, taken for third by Go Easy On Me with three left to jump. Texas Red, almost joined by Combs, and then Go Easy On Me and Lucky Signal. At the back of them is Bud Fox. Over the second last, Texas Red, picked off by Combs. After them in third is Go Easy On Me. Starting to fade is Lucky Signal, and overhauled for the fourth by Bud Fox. Combs is back at the head from Go Easy On Me. Gone third is Bud Fox. Drifting back is Texas Red, and then Lucky Signal and Telegram Sam to the home turn and the final flight. It's Combs the leader, shaken up second, Go Easy On Me, a length and a half between them. Over three lengths back to Bud Fox, who comes round the pair as they come to the final flight. It's Combs the leader from Go Easy On Me, not done with yet. Less than 200 yards to go. It's Combs all out from Go Easy On Me. Gone away from Bud Fox and then Telegram Sam, but Combs has it as they go to the line. Combs belatedly hits the target over flights, a 2-1 in the race for Danny Gillian and Gordon Elliott. Second Go Easy On Me, Telegram Sam came for third later.

0: rejoin Martin and Tom for the feature.
1: Yeah, thanks very much, Rach. Looking forward to this. The Group 3 Dick Pool, the highlight of the afternoon, and what is a really good card all round, and sees Miss Cody and Nuit de Claire fighting out favouritism 2-1 apiece, both of whom, Martin, bring in strong group form to this Dick Pool table.
2: They really do, don't they? It's such a good race, this, on paper. You could make a case for so many of these, but as you say, Miss Cody at the top of the market, and I just think there's just... I think the ground's going to be a big thing here, a big factor. I'm just not sure whether Nuit de Claire. I think the slower ground will blunt her speed. She's very, very good filly. She's rated 100, and she probably didn't get much luck at Ascot and the Princess Margaret Stakes, and it was a really good second last time in the Sweet Solario. She was the last one off the bridle, wasn't she? And she burst clear that day and didn't quite see out the 7 furlongs. But I might well be proven wrong, but... When a horse shows a turn of foot like that, an acceleration, then you blunt it a little bit coming back onto this type of ground. So it's going to be very different conditions for her today, but she brings in a lot of class, and the same can be said for Miss Cody.
1: Yeah, and perhaps the salient point that Ross Orion said to me earlier on when I spoke to him after his winner is that the ground today is actually not as soft in his view as it was when she ran at York last time in the Lowther. So actually he expects this to be just fine for her.
2: For Miss Cody, yeah, well, she won on, I was talking to Clive Cox earlier, and Miss Cody won at Chepstow, obviously a lower grade than this, but that was on similar conditions to today. So I think Miss Cody, I'd have no issues with the ground with her at all, and she probably brings in the strongest form here for sure, finishing fourth in the Lowther. The three in front of her were all rated well over 100. I think she's the one they have to beat, and Clive is very, very confident. He likes this filly a lot, and you can see why. Cody Bear himself handled soft ground, didn't he?
1: Did, absolutely loved it. Yeah, that was his pride and place on soft ground, really, wasn't it? I wanted to mention an outsider, actually, because we both like the chance of Lola de Valence. Now, we don't know what the ground is going to be, how she's going to react to it, but on the form and visual impression she made at Nottingham last time, we're both quite taken by her, I think.
2: Yeah, she took a step forward from a third over course and distance in July to win at Nottingham, and she did it impressively. There was a really well-backed newcomer of Kevin Ryan's on that occasion, really well-backed, and an expensive purchase and a big pedigree. But this filly, she sat on the front end, she broke well out the stalls and more or less made the running. And when she kicked, she absolutely, it was a real good acceleration and a good turn of foot, and she went 4.5 lengths clear of the field. So it was a big improvement, but again, it's whether she can do that on this softer ground. I actually thought watching her win in Nottingham that day, she looks like she's a bit of a scratchy mover, so I thought she'd handle these conditions. But again, like I said earlier on with Nuit de Claire, sometimes when a horse shows a real devastating turn of foot, if you asking him to do it on a real slower surface, it doesn't always work.
1: Yeah, it can be blunted, can't it?
2: Yeah, so we wait and see.
1: And

0: if you go back to her runs before that, she was fourth in the Albany, and that was after her run, and she looked really... Richard Hannon, he's won this race three times in the past.
1: Yeah, and that fourth on the Albany wouldn't be far off the best form in the race. If she hadn't had that blip afterwards, she would be much shorter than 13 to 2 as we look at it now. Miss Cody is 7 to 4, well back from twos. Nuit de Clare, 15 to 8, 13 to 2 for Dark Issue, 9 to 1 for Harlequin Sky. Must give this one a mention. It depends which filly turns up, I think, but the Windsor Castle third, that would give her a right chance here.
0: For sure. That one piece of form, as you say, third in the Windsor Castle. I sound like a broken record, but on this softer ground, the way she over-raced, she was way too keen in the Sweet Solero Stakes last time. That was over seven, obviously. But still, this is going to take a bit of getting, and she was a little bit unlucky at Ascot in the Princess Margaret Stakes. She was a bit of ground to make up on Nuit de Clare, but Harlequin Sky, she has got a lot of ability. She's still a five-race maiden. There's no doubt she'll be breaking out soon. She's good enough to win a race like this, but she just does herself no favours, Tom, by over-racing and being quite keen. So she is going to have to relax better to certainly see out this stiff six on this ground.
1: Dropping back to six, though, I think is a good move from the seven that she was over at Newmarket last time. A word too for Love Is, because she was well backed earlier on today, has since drifted out of touch for Richard Hughes, but you think she might have a chance?
0: I definitely wouldn't be ruling her out. She looked good when she won at Windsor in May on a debut. She wasn't beaten that far in the Albany. She was mid-division, and she's just looked very one-paced. In the Albany on quick ground, she was travelling well, and then they kind of got away from her. And even over seven furlongs last time in the Pat Edry Stakes at Ascot, she finished sixth, but again outpaced and staying on a bit. So maybe this slower ground, which will slow the race down for her, and she might well be staying on. I mean, like I say, she just maybe wants a bit further, and she might be better as a three-year-old. But it's that type of race, isn't it? You couldn't rule anything
1: out. It's a cracking race, isn't it? I want to get a final selection from you.
0: Miss Cody, that form, fourth in the Lowther Stakes, is good enough to win this, and there's no question marks on the ground for her.
1: Okay, I will go with Lola de Valence, who's just got into the stalls each way in the hope that she'll run a nice race in this kind of ground. Last couple of bets to go forward then for the big race of the day. Here we go for the Group 3 Dick Pool. Let's get the call once again with Simon.
2: Ross O'Ryan seeking a double here after his early win on Rose Moon. Here's Miss Cody going forward. Under Rossa, ready. The IRE incentive it pays to buy Irish Dick Pool Filly Stakes Group 3. Six furlongs are away and racing. Pretty level one, Love Is, began well, so too Acclamation Star as they race through the first furlong. Going forward, Impulsive Spirit on the right, extreme right is Dark Issue, tracking across to the outside rail. Lola de Valence in green and beige is handy with Love Is. Harlequin Sky away to the left in the red cap, tracked by Elevating and Miss Lily. Miss Cody in the centre, red armless, just tracking the leaders towards the far side. Just in behind the leaders in the violet jacket, Nuit de Clare with Impulsive Spirit and Dark Issue. And then further back, Philippas is driven along, and so too is Elevating, running down now to the final two furlongs. Acclamation Star, Lola de Valence, Love Is, Harlequin Sky, almost four in a line there, chased by Dark Issue. Miss Cody trying to get on terms on the far side from Nuit de Clare as they race onto the final furlong. Acclamation Star, Dark Issue coming through in the black with the red sash. Then Lola de Valence, Acclamation Star tackled now by Dark Issue. Nuit de Clare stays on well for Ammo as they race inside the final furlong, but Acclamation Star is game, very game, and holds on to win the Dick Pool from Dark Issue. And then back in third for Ammo was Nuit de Clare.
1: A really game effort there from Acclamation Star, who lands the Dick Pool for Kieran Schumacher and James Owen. Very tough, had that near side rail to help, and has seen off Dark Issue back in second. In third was Nuit de Clare. So some strong group form has come to the table in second and third. Acclamation Star has most definitely improved, a career best, and returns a big price there, 28 to 1 in the Group 3 Dick Pool and highlights of the afternoon. Plenty had chances, but Acclamation Star, given a positive ride, has come out on top and gives Kieran Schumacher a double on the day as well. Let's take it from the start, shall we, Martin Dwyer? What did you make?
3: Got a right sweat on, doesn't he, as you can see on the big screen there. Quite a muggy type of day anyway, I guess. Still managed to win last time out after overcoming a slow start. 6-4, Diomed Duke. Truly Glamorous 4-1, Too Late Negotiate, and Wildcop at 9-2, Forager 11-2. Now they're going behind.

0: Also in now is Too Late to Negotiate. Next is Diomed Duke. Here's Forager and Wild Cop. Wild Cop to complete the lineup. Ready? Off and racing. Too Late to Negotiate, slow to stride here. The other four took a few lengths out of her as they leave the 5 furlong start for this class four at theraces.com handicap. And in the dash to the first turn, Diomed Duke just shading it from Truly Glamorous on the rail in the hands of Gina Mangan. And wider out then, that is Forager in the yellow jacket. At this stage, Wild Cop sitting in just fourth place, about 2.5 lengths ahead then of a slow starting Too Late to Negotiate, who could probably close in on them. But they go at a right old pace here, 42 miles an hour as they burn the poly track into the home straight. And it's Diomed Duke and Olivia Haynes in front, then leading now from Truly Glamorous on the inside, who's trying to rally. On the outside, Forager running a much better race today. Too Late to Negotiate is closing with some purpose on the inside, but it's the informed Diomed Duke here who's going to come home and win for the first time on the all-weather. Olivia Haynes, Stuart Williams in second, Too Late to Negotiate, then Truly Glamorous, Forager next, and Wild Cop are just a touch disappointing today.
1: Here is the outcome of the third race. First, number 5, Diomed Duke. Second, number 2. Third, number 6. And the fourth place horse, number 3.

Bristol's team starting to bring on forward. Hello Avenue being led up there. The dark blue colours, number 8. 28 the odds for this. Breda, 7, is an easing favourite. 4.2 at the moment, only just a bit shorter than Godspeed, number 4. Just 4.5 and is in there. One from the left. There in the check colours is Land of Liberty going forward into stall number 11. Here, the back on the left, there's Lady Ilza to go in. It might be the final one of these runners at the mile, 1,600-metre start. And yes, Lady Ilza coming in. Land of Liberty a little restless, but they're ready. And off. They come out in a fair line. Vega's Muse in company with Fortuna Diamond and also Ceramica No Tune. And Grand Ventura behind these are Fast Away and then Godspeed in company with Hello Avenue. Lady Ilza right in behind these. Then Estisera races in company with Land of Liberty. Chica de Ciudad round the outside. Breda is the back, or almost the back marker. Estisera's just behind it now. But with a blue cap, no Tune leads them down the side of the course to Vega's Muse in red colours running in second place. Ceramica white cap behind the showing in third. In green is Abbey Road against the rail. Shows fourth. Blue jacket Fortuna Diamond is next. Darker blue Hello Avenue with that. Land of Liberty blue and white check. Gold sleeves red cap is Godspeed. Further back then in the brown jacket, red cap is Breda up the running rail, which is passing a few, but will have a difficult way home. Lady Ilza is next, the white jacket and dark sleeves, and then comes Chica Ciudad, and Estisera, yellow sleeves, yellow cap is the back mark, but they have now leveled for home, and No Tune is the leader. Still, Vega's Muse running in second. A New Tune is trying to get away from him here. In full pursuit down the outside, Fortuna Diamond and also Abbey Road trying to pick up. Further behind those is Godspeed. It is No Tune to Ceramic against the rail. The pace, the stable mates. Breda, though, has got past him now. And Breda has come through to take it up. Goes on, Ceramic was second. Third will be very close. No Tune with Estisa coming from the back of the field to force a photograph for third place. Breda weaves its way through to win. Second goes to Ceramic. Third, No Tune is the far side there. And the Wertheimer Blues probably held third to Estisa, number 10. But the judge will have to split them. And between them was Hello Avenue.

0: in 2026. Mota Tahu, of course, has won three of her last five, one of three three-year-olds in the race. Gwen Tennyson looking for a first win. She shaped okay last time, just 10 days ago. They're going to go very hard, very quick here. So it could set up the race for a close. Invincible Crown is definitely one who likes to come from off the pace. Just needs to leave behind a very lackluster effort last time. Loading then. First in is Startling. Here's Wotter to Who. Warren Fentiman riding here for the Fahis. She's been a good servant. Three wins, as I said, in the last five runs, including a win last time out. In goes Invincible Crown. Brown cap of Jimmy Sullivan. Roof Carr's had a winner elsewhere already today. Here's the grey, Mimi Me, best turned out. Luke Morris for Mick Appleby. Couple to load, waiting for Buster Moon and Gwen Tennyson. Here's Gwen Tennyson. Joanna Mason, not far off 50 for the calendar year. She's on, I think, 46 at the moment. Buster Moon's the last one in. All in. And they're off and racing. Very awkward beginning there for Buster Moon in the bettingsites.co.uk handicap. Startling far right as we look is Blazing a Trail, as is the grey Mimi Me. These two pretty much upsides, although Startling just moving into a lead now. The black and orange stars of Wotter Tahu with in behind that Gwen Tennyson. Then comes a slow starting Buster Moon, and Invincible Crown Brown Cap will try and pick them all up, but has got a bit of work to do to try and close on the leader. So Startling down the centre of the course, Blazing the Trail from in second place is the grey Mimi Me. In behind Gwen Tennyson, Wotter Tahu being hard ridden. Invincible Crown trying to get going. Far side Buster Moon, Startling taken on by Mimi Me, the grey, who is right upside Startling now, and now fractionally in front. In behind Invincible Crown is trying to stay on. It's Mimi Me, though, who's in front here from Startling, who's trying to fight back in second. It's Mimi Me and Startling clear of Invincible Crown. Startling is rallying to good cause to the far side, and today will be the day for Startling under Jason Hart. Long losing run is over and wins from Mimi Me in second place, Invincible Crown in third, and then came Buster Moon.
1: It went out of the picture that the gates at the front of the stores were open, so we'll see whether he goes behind or not, Turbo Command. There's Blairton Knight, who was in action here yesterday afternoon. Finley Bassett in the saddle, looking for that breakthrough career win. Not sure it'll necessarily be coming on Blairton Knight in this one. He's a 16-1 chance at the moment, Blairton Knight. Little interest in Bantz, 10s from 12s. And Willowinghurn, 13-2 from 15-2. And the case for the favourite, really, Victory Sound. It's based upon some solid efforts in defeat of late, but it might be worth noting that they have been in defeat. He hasn't been a frequent winner in the recent past, Victory Sound. It is, however, a comment you could extend to most of these in the lineup here. So it has the look of a winnable race, but those winnable races in turn can be competitive because they're chock full of horses you don't really know how to win, in truth. Now most of the runners behind the stalls down at the 7 furlong gate, but the grey Turbo Command is going to be reversed into his stall. He's due to go into stall number 4. You'll observe, if you're looking in on the big screen, that the gates to stall 4 are open, and jockey Paul Moran

And we are just under 2:35. And turbo command reversed in without any trouble at all. As there is some opposition in the market late on to Victory Sound, who's just pushing out a close to 2-1 at 15-8. One or two of the others now about to join Turbo Command in the stalls. Willowing Hearn, second favourite, around 6-1 with Bizarre Law. Turbo Command at 8-1, 8 and 9-1, and bigger the rest of the field. And at much bigger prices, Ya Hobby, horse number 10, has been trimmed up to 16-1 from 25-1 in the last few moments. So they're loading up then for race six. We've got the first three in so far. Made on the Shelf, Turbo Command and Bizarre Law. Next up is Undoto in the green colours. And now Fair Isle Sue. Yeah, Hobby is the next to go, moving into stall five under Cam Hardy. Favourite Victory Sound heads in under double chasing Connor Beasley. Mr. Blue Sky goes in as well. So they're loading up fairly swiftly here. Next to go Forever 20. Scheduled to go into a stall 9 under Johnny Pete. And now we're down to the last four by the looks of things. Further late support for Your Hobby, 12s from 25-1 as Bounce moves in. Last to go, ultimately, will be Power of Chura into stall 13. Power of Chura then moving in, just about all in. They're off to race over 7 furlongs, the Mini Golf at High Gosforth Handicap. Away well the grey Turbo Command, just throwing his head around a little. They're going fairly steadily through the first furlong. Made on the Shelf in the Royal Blue and Green is Handy, with Mr. Blue Sky on the right with the black sleeves. Also up amongst the early pace setters as they head through the first furlong and a half. And it's Mr. Blue Sky on the right who gives the lead to Turbo Command. Made on the Shelf towards the near sidetrack by Victory Sound in her pink jacket. And then Power of Chura on the extreme left. One from the left is Willowing Hearn, tracked by Bounce and a sheepskin noseband. Midfield for the likes of Fair Isle Sue in the black and white, Your Hobby in a sheepskin noseband. And Doto on the extreme right is Fairly Handy in the emerald green. Blairtom Knight is further back in the fur with Bizarre Law. And Forever 20, slightly worse than mid-pack, in the yellow and white. But they're well grouped. They're beyond halfway. They're inside the final 3 furlongs. Made on the Shelf in the royal blue towards the near side track by Victory Sound in the pink. The grey Turbo Command is still there with Mr. Blue Sky, the white cap, ridden along. And Doto on the right. Your Hobby in a noseband is trying to thread through in behind Willowing.

0: The Oak Stud in Cambridge presents champion first and second season sire, US Navy Flag.
1: And out in front it's US Navy Flag, and US Navy Flag it is who leads from Mendelssohn. US Navy Flag!
0: Already sire of 20 black type horses with 7 group or stakes winners from his first 4 crops, including Group 3 Eulogy Stakes winner, War Princess.
2: War Princess, head front, she's all hard. War Princess takes the Eulogy.
0: US Navy Flag, standing at the Oak Stud.
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green lights. They're away and pacing in the first of the day and showing good speed from down on the inside. It's going to be Franco Titus who's going to take early control here. Sawyer happy to jump straight onto its back for a trail, and angling back from the outside of the front line is going to be Tom's Jet, who's going to settle himself down in third position and a best part of about 3.5 lengths off the speed. It's Franco Titus who rolls them into the bend for the first time. The four-year-old gelding by Captain Crunch out of Thatcher Franco. He's going to lead him down to the mile marker. Does it on his ear too. Clear by a length and a half on Sawyer in the trail. There's a length and a half back in third position then to Tom's Jet, who can see the two in front of it as they're about straight for the first time, and it's Franco Titus controlling it, doing it as it likes to on the top end. From in the trail then would be Sawyer, the two-year-old filly by Art Major out of Real Courage. She enjoys a nice trail, just wanted to throw the head in the air a couple of times there, not liking what's kicking back from in front of her. And Tom's Jet, the two-year-old by Leather Up out of Starlet Lavler, he is at the back of the field, winning post lap left to run. Morrison rating this leader in front here. It is Franco Titus bowling along kindly. From Sawyer in the trail, who gets the beautiful trip on the back of the leader throughout. And then we've got Tom's Jet, who went back from his outside draw and is now settled in third and still about 3.5 lengths off this leader. 1,000 metres left to go. No change. The three of them in Indian file here, and about to wheel its way into the back straight is going to be Franco Titus, looking to go all the way in the first of the day. Sawyer enjoys a beautiful trip on the back of the leader, that length and a half margin back then in third position to Tom's Jet. Nobody moves. Speed's been even enough throughout. It is Franco Titus still to be caught. Just looks to up the ante here as they work their way through the 900 metre mark. From Sawyer in the trail, who travels hit nicely in the hands of Blair Orange. And then at the back of the field is Tom's Jet. The three of them come inside the 600 metre mark now. And it is in control, doing it nicely too. Franco Titus goes clear by a length and a half on Sawyer just as they up the tempo again. Tom's Jet's looking to get off a wheel and start to work his way into the heat around for David White as they come down now. It is Franco Titus in control. From in the trail, waiting for room now is Sawyer. Tom's Jet comes up with a bit of purpose on the outside, goes up to look at the leader as they straighten and go. And it's Tom's Jet who sweeps his way to the lead. From on the inside, Franco Titus. The gap comes now for Sawyer. It's Tom's Jet coming down now with over 150 left to go. Tom's Jet in front. Sawyer really starts to fill the hobbles out down on the inside. And it's Sawyer who's going to go to the lead and take out the first. Sawyer will beat Tom's Jet, Franco Titus in the third. The three of them come together with only about two lengths between first and third. Going to give itself a bit of a handicap to deal with. Hasn't settled down into a trot yet. The rest of them are on the journey. Donovan come out fast from down on the inside, but not as quick as Jetstream, who's going to show the usual speed to look to get across them early for Alan Clark. And Donovan looks pretty happy to let Jetstream go and take control here through the first couple of 100 metres. Miss Moneypenny's managed to slot herself down into third position. Marriott got ahead of one from the outside draw, and that would be Star in the Storm, who settles at the back of the main body of the field and trotting now, but well detached from the field is going to be Aquila Ordax. It is Jetstream out in front and freewheeling too. Goes clear by 4-5 now on Donovan here as they make their way towards the straight for the first time. On Donovan's back then would be Miss Moneypenny. Marriott is in second last of the main body of the field, and at the back of the field is the grey. That would be Star in the Storm with that big margin back to Aquila Ordax. So they make their way up the straight for the first time and doing it nicely out in front. It is going to be Jetstream, clear by 4. On Donovan in the trail, Jamie Keast doing the driving for Kevin Townley. There's a length and a half away then too. In third position, Miss Moneypenny. On its back is Marriott and Bob Butt. Back of the field is Sarah O'Reilly with Star in the Storm, and that margin away to Aquila Ordax, who got it wrong when scoring up behind the mobile. They work their way into the bend, just over 1,000 metres left to run, and Jetstream still clear by that margin. Enjoying the workout on the top end, it's clear by 4. On Donovan, who's got the job of bringing the rest of the field up onto the back of the leader here as they make their way towards the start of the back straight. Miss Moneypenny's in a beautiful rhythm in third position. Marriott follows it everywhere. There's a length and a half back then to Star in the Storm, and still that margin away to Aquila Ordax. They roll their way down the back straight, Jetstream bowling along in front, looking to go all of the way for trainer driver Alan Clark. Clear by 3 lengths on Donovan, who picks the bit up and looks to trot onto the back of the leader here. Miss Moneypenny stalks in third. There's a length and a half away to Marriott. Bob Butt's going to allow it to slide forward. It gets up onto the outside wheel of Miss Moneypenny and goes forward with a bit of purpose. Star in the Storm's going to try and follow it forward. So they start to bunch up now as they work their way off the back straight and into the bend, and it's still Jetstream to be caught. Does it nicely enough too, but trotting up with a bit of purpose on the outside's going to be Marriott. Donovan
Donovan just lost the back of the leader there. Looking to work into it late. Bo Star in the Storm and Miss Moneypenny's in a bit of a zip fastener. It's Jetstream who's going to swing in front from Marrakid up on the outside, who trots forward with a bit of purpose. Miss Moneypenny gets clear air from Donovan and Star in the Storm, both looking to run home from back in the field. It's Marrakid in control here from Jetstream. Miss Moneypenny's really starting to fly late. It's Marrakid in front. Miss Moneypenny making up good ground, but going to run out of time. Marrakid will win it. Marrakid beats Miss Moneypenny. Star in the Storm might have got up for third just in front of Jetstream. Then we had Donovan, and Aquila Ordax has galloped over the line after missing away in the score up. They come down, they're away in pacing and looking to boot up on the inside early is going to be the Gypsy Queen. Blair Orange are set to extend and go forward, and it does so too. Showing good speed from near the middle of the pack is going to be Still Dreaming to look to get across. Tactical comes with it. Staying out of all the early rush was going to be Peace. It'll settle in fourth early just in front of Scoundrel. Out wide looking to roll forward now is Love at First Light. Dream Anyway finds himself out on a limb early doors. He's to the outside of Artie Stateman. At the back of the field then is going to be Who's Ideal. So they sort themselves out into Indian file formation here as they roll inside the mile marker, and it is going to be Still Dreaming, the American Ideal filly. She's in front by a couple of lengths on Tactical. Then we've got the Gypsy Queen in third. There's a length and a half away then to Peace in fourth, followed by Love at First Light. Scoundrel follows it. Then we've got Artie Statement. Dream Anyway second last, and at the back of the field is going to be Who's Ideal. So they roll their way up the straight for the first time, and setting a decent enough tempo out in front, it is going to be Still Dreaming. It's clear by a couple of lengths on Tactical, who just wants to get the head on the side a wee bit there for Tim Williams. Has to straighten up and try and run onto the back of this leader here as they work around the stable's bend. The Gypsy Queen, after booting out from the inside, draws now three fence. It's followed by Peace. Starting a move from middle of the pack is going to be Love at First Light. Hayden Cullen allows it to slide forward. That's going to give a 1-1 ride home to Scoundrel. Artie Stateman will get out and look to follow them perhaps. Then we'd have Dream Anyway, who's going to hunt the marker pegs, and he's followed everywhere then by Who's Ideal. So they work their way into the back straight. They've got just over 800 metres left to pace here, and it is Still Dreaming in control from Tactical in the trails. Doing it tough, sitting out parked then is going to be Love at First Light. Back down on the inside then to the Gypsy Queen. Scoundrel gets a beautiful ride home. Then we've got Peace on the inside of Artie Statement. There's a length and a half back on the inside then to Dream Anyway, and about 2 to 3 lengths away then to Who's Ideal. But it's still Dreaming. Wheels them off the back straight into the bend for the last time. Clear by about a length and a half up on the outside then, looking to get interested is going to be Love at First Light. Tactical awaits for the passing lane to get its chance. Scoundrel tracks into the race beautifully in the 1-1 around the Gypsy Queen. Then we would have outs wide then Artie Statement, Peace and Dream Anyway, and they've dropped Who's Ideal. They straighten and go. It's Still Dreaming in front from up on the outside. Love at First Light. Tactical awaits for the run to appear, although might stay on the back of the leader. Looking to wind up late out wide's going to be Scoundrel. It's Still Dreaming in front. Tactical fills the hobbles to the inside. Scoundrel with big loping strides down the outside, though. Scoundrel will win it. Scoundrel beats Still Dreaming, Tactical, Love at First Light, the Gypsy Queen, Peace, Artie Statement, Dream Anyway, and Who's Ideal. They're away in pacing and showing good speed from down near the middle. There is going to be Marble Arch, who's going to look to punch forward. Its stablemate Freeze Frame's going to go with it though and look to take control. Teddy the Terror was able to run through into third position. Forever Mickey just left out on a limb early doors, looking to find a spot on the back of Teddy the Terror, and will do that. Running into fifth position then is Quicker Than Quick. Taken back from the outside draws both Ebony Arden and as they run inside the mile marker now, and it is Freeze Frame in control. Out in front by a length and a half. On in the trail is Marble Arch. There's two lengths away then to Teddy the Terror. Same margin back then to Forever Mickey. Quicker Than Quick would be next. Ebony Arden second last, and at the back of the field is Treacherous Dream. So they're stretched out over a little bit of real estate here as they make their way up the straight for the first time, and it is Freeze Frame in control. Out and doing it nicely on the front end for Anthony Butt. In the trail then would be Marble Arch. Teddy the Terror travels lap left to run. There's a length and a half back then to Forever Mickey. On its back is Quicker Than Quick. Ebony Arden travels well within itself, second last, and at the back of the field is Treacherous Dream. So about 8 to 9 lengths from first to last here as they work their way towards the 1,000-metre mark. And it's Freeze Frame, looking to go all of the way here in heat number 5. Marble Arch, the stablemate's on its back, travels kindly. Then we'd have Teddy the Terror. A sitting middle of the pack then would be Forever Mickey. Quicker Than Quick's on its back, followed then by, in second last position, is Ebony Arden, and Treacherous Dreams can see them all as they work their way to the 800-metre mark, where Freeze Frame, bowling
rolling along out in front. From Marble Arch in the trail, then we'd have Teddy the Terror, a length and a half away then to Forever Mickey. Same margin back then to Quicker Than Quick. On its back is Ebony Arden, and Treacherous Dreams can still see them all at the back of the field. They ramp things up now as they come to the 600 metre mark, and it's Freeze Frame. Looks to wheel them off the back straight and into the bend for the final time. Marble Arch travels well on its back. Teddy the Terror the same in third, then we'd have Forever Mickey. Quicker Than Quick, Treacherous Dreams gets going from back in the field, and looking to follow it forward then is going to be Ebony Arden. It is in front, Freeze Frame, Marble Arch with options. Then we'd have Teddy the Terror, Forever Mickey, Treacherous Dreams, Quicker Than Quick, and Ebony Arden. They straighten and go, and it's Freeze Frame. In control from Marble Arch, yet to pick a path. Teddy the Terror the same in third, then Treacherous Dreams, Forever Mickey, and Quicker Than Quick, but it's Freeze Frame as it comes down to the 100 metre mark, doing it nicely too. And Freeze Frame's going to go down to the line and win it from Marble Arch, hard held in second. Then we'd have Teddy the Terror. Forever Mickey might just hold on for fourth in front of Quicker Than Quick. That's a pretty close go though. Then we'd have Treacherous Dreams, and Ebony Arden will tail them in. Starter Henry Sale asked them to walk forward. He doesn't stand them for long. They're away and on the journey, and everything's come down trotting here. Randall Houston P, without the half hobbles on today, stepped electric, and he's going to look to trot his way to the front here by the time they get to the winning post, and he'll do it for Sarah O'Reilly. Senior Constable Liz was away well, as to Huckleberry gets to the winning post. Then on the inside we'd have Macho Man, followed then by Regal Spirit. Out wide, just being balanced up by John Dunnaby, Brewster Baker, He Ain't No Devil was a little bit slow away from the front tape. Then we would have Highly Rated, and off the 10 metre back mark, Wilma's boy's going to settle low.

clear by 3-4 on Senior Constable Liz, who looks to trot at Huckleberry. Macho Man's next, still caught out on a limb but about to find the fence, is going to be Regal Spirit. It gets down in front of He Ain't No Devil. Brewster Baker will jump onto its back. Then we would have Highly Rated, and Wilma's Boy can see them all as they trot their way down the back straight, where Randall Houston P out in front and bowling along from Senior Constable Liz in the trail. There'd be a margin of about 6 lengths.

Aston P. In the Brenton, Tim White colours. Sarah O'Reilly does the driving. He's about to lead his way into the straight. From on his back then would be Senior Constable Liz. There's about three lengths away to a chasing Huckleberry. On its back then would be Macho Man. Regal Spirits next, followed by He Ain't No Devil, a length and a half back. Followed then by Highly Rated, and at the back of the field is Wilma's. The winning post with just over a lap left to run, and putting every foot where it's supposed to go so far today, it's Randall Houston P. Gets them to the winning post now. From in the trail then would be Senior Constable Liz. Huckleberry's next. On its back is Macho Man. Regal Spirit travels well for John Morrison, followed by He Ain't No Devil. Then we've got Brewster Baker, a length and a half back in second last position to Highly Rated, and Wilma's Boys at the back of the field, still the best part of probably a dozen off this leader, who is Randall Houston P. 900 metres left to trot. Trots nicely out on the top end from Senior Constable Liz. Huckleberry's next, about to be in a zip fastener because Regal Spirit's being allowed to trot forward to its outside wheel. Macho Man would be next, followed then by He Ain't No Devil, Brewster Baker. Highly Rated, and at the back of the field still is Wilma's Boy. Speed's been good throughout. It's Randall Houston P. Just wants to get a little bit keen as he bowls his way down towards the 600 metre mark. Senior Constable Liz is on his back. Outpark doing it tough, Regal Spirit. Macho Man managed to get off the fence and grab a one.

of a kick. It's Randall Houston P with the nose in front, and he's going to pull his way to victory. He beats Macho Man. Brewster Baker would be third, followed then by Senior Constable Liz. He ain't no devil. Highly rated. Then we had Huckleberry, Wilma's Boy, and at the back of the field would be Regal Spirit. Couple off the gate out wide, Tour Party Travel Agent. They get to the go point and they're away and pacing, and Chigsy's driven forward today. He's allowed to slide his way to the lead for Blair Orange early, looking to come across with him. To grab an early trail is going to be Avalon. Tour Party's on a march from his wide draw as well. He's looking to go forward for Anthony Butt. Speed's on here as they race their way to the first bend. Chigsy's going to get down in front from Avalon in the trail. Tour Party will be able to slot in front of wide early is going to be Travel Agent. He'll be angled back to last, and getting through on the inside of him is going to be a Marco Man. So the two-year-olds roll their way towards the straight for the first time, and in the often racing colours, it's Chigsy in front. Leads out from in the trail Avalon. Tour Party managed to get itself to three back the fence, followed then by Patriot. There's a length and a half back then to a Marco Man, and Travel Agent from its widest draw has gone right back to the back of the field here and would be the best part of 7 to 8 lengths off the leader, who is Chigsy, in the hands of Blair Orange, bowling them along about to come down to with a winning post with a lap left to run. Keep the mind on the job too. Avalon travels well on its back. Then we've got Tour Party in third. Patriot will be next. There's a length and a half to 2 lengths back then to a Marco Man, and Travel Agents at the back of the field. Speed's good here. They bowl their way around the stables bend with just over 1,000 metres left to run. No change to the racing order. It's Chigsy looking to go all of the way. From in the trail, Avalon. Tour Party is next. Travels beautifully on the bridle for Anthony Butt. Patriot runs up onto his back. Still a length and a half away then to a Marco Man, and Travel Agent plays the patient game at the back of the field. 800 metres left to pace here in the two-year-old mobile pace, and it is Chigsy in control. From on its back is Avalon. Tour Party's next. There's 2 lengths away then to Patriot, the same margin back then to a Marco Man, and starting a move from back in the field, Travel Agent's going to be allowed to try and slide forward. Speed still good. It's Chigsy. Runs him off the back straight. Tour Party comes up quickly though. Speed goes on again here as these two look each other in the eye and run their way into the bend. It's Chigsy on the inside. Tour Party to its outside. 2.5 to 3 lengths away to Avalon, who's just lost the back of the lead pair. Then we'd have Patriot. Travel Agent drop back in to get a bit of cover. And there's 3 away then to a Marco Man. It's Chigsy on the inside. Tour Party to its outside. The pair of them still travel well. They come clear, looking to run on Patriot and Travel Agent. It's Tour Party who's gone up on the outside of Chigsy, who won't lie down. But it's Tour Party. Goes clear by 0.5 length, 0.75 length. And as they come down towards the line, it's going to be Tour Party. Tour Party's going to win it by probably 0.5 length at the line from Chigsy. Then we'd have Patriot, a Marco Man, Avalon. Not sure what happened to Travel Agent halfway down the straight. There he is tracking into it. Must have gone off stride, and he's finished in last. They get the green light. They're away and pacing, and all the speed coming from out wide. Don't Tell the Boys wants to roll forward early. Looking to come across too with him is going to be I'm the Boss. Punching out underneath too then is going to be Artie's Memphis. So Don't Tell the Boys is going to surge forward and look to take up the early control here. But you'd imagine it'll only be temporary, with I'm the Boss on a bit of a march forward for Blair Orange to take control. Going off stride middle of the pack there is going to be Fovo Gambler. It's going back in the field. In fourth position's Pyraki Lad. Then we've got next to Kia Key. Out wide looking to roll forward is going to be Simply Me. Then we'd have What Fun. And at the back of the main body of the field is Erratic. Fovo Gambler's pacing again, but relegated himself back out to the back of the field. So it is I'm the Boss in control. One of two in the heat for Hayden and Amanda Cullen. Blair Orange does the driving. Clear by a length and a half on Don't Tell the Boys. Johnny Morrison for Michael Palermo. Next up in third position, Artie.

Looks like it might be under a bit of suffering, so Hayden Cullen allows it to slide forward now. What Fun. Paraki Lad gets off the fence to try and get into the race. Akia Key's going to follow What Fun forward, and Erratic's going to hug the rails and hope the gaps come. But they're about to straighten and go, and it's I'm the Boss in front. Don't Tell the Boys didn't wait for the passing lane. He surged into it quickly, and he's asked to really extend here as Don't Tell the Boys. Don't Tell the Boys goes up to I'm the Boss and puts the nose in front. I'm the Boss on the inside looking to fight back from Don't Tell the Boys. They come down with 50 left to go. It's Don't Tell the Boys, I'm the Boss. They come to the line. Don't Tell the Boys by a nose for mine, but we'll leave it to the judge from I'm the Boss. To Kia Key getting home well, as was Artie's Memphis. Then we had What Fun. Erratic would be next, followed then by Paraki Lad, Simply Me. And Fovo Gambler galloped its way across the line after an early mistake. And the

up half of the deficit, confessional and you're right, Dale. And they're going to be a lot closer here by Nellie Doyle. She's bowling along and doing it on her own terms. Does it nicely from Masterclass in the trail. Then we'd have Petita Moore. Roy to Muscle is next. Then we've got Bounce and Beyond, Euro style. And only about 4 to 5 links away to a chasing confessional with you're right, Dale hard up on its back. So they get past the stables now. No change to the racing order. It is Nellie Doyle in control from Masterclass. Then we'd have Petita

Speed a lot more genuine now as they wheel their way towards the end of the back straight. Nellie Doyle in control. Euro Style comes up on the outside to look her in the eye. Bouncing Beyond tracks into the race beautifully. Back in the trail then is Masterclass. Rod and Muscle will be next, followed then by Petita Moore. You're right, darling, there's about 4 to 5 away then to Confessional. So they're about to swing and go for home here in the ninth. And it is on the inside, Nellie Doyle. Euro Style with a lot of purpose trots up on her outside though. Just put in a wee hot step there, but she's balanced herself back up, Euro Style, and she's gone clear by a length on Nellie Doyle.

bit too good for them. Eurostyle will win it from Bouncing Beyond with the pole hanging down around its legs. From then Nellie Doyle, Petita Moore, Royden Muscle, You're Right Dale, Masterclass and Confessional. Starter Henry Sale doesn't hold them for long. They're away and pacing in the 10th of the day and making a good beginning down near the inside. Is going to be Lou's Pin-Up Girl. The Night Agent was on the journey quickly as well, and Bob Butt's going to allow it to slide forward and take control here through the first couple of 100 metres. So it's going to be the Night Agent in control from Lou's Pin-Up Girl. Rikero John got down into third. Then we've got on the outside Mighty Flying Lou looking to find its spot. Chalvi Power to its inside. And then we've got Franco Sinatra, who's at the back of the field off his 30-metre handicap. So it is the former North Islander, the Night Agent in control, out in front by a couple of lengths now on Lou's Pin-Up Girl. There'd be three lengths away then to Rikero John. Mighty Flying Lou was able to find its way down to the fence. It gets there in front of Chalvi Power and Franco Sinatra, the back marker. He's at the back of the field and the best part of about nine lengths off the leader, who is the Night Agent, running them along as they work their way down the back straight for the first time. From in the trail after a good beginning, Lou's Pin-Up Girl.

Kiro John, 2.5 again away to Mighty Flying Lou. Franco Sinatra got out and around Chal V Power to move to second last, and Chal V Power is now at the back of the field. Speed's been good here throughout. Bob Butt hasn't been mucking around here with the Night Agent, and he's in front by a length and a half on Lou's Pin-Up Girl. There's 2.5 lengths away then to Rakiro John, followed by Mighty Flying Lou, Franco Sinatra, and 2.5 lengths away to Chal V Power. So they're about to come down to the winning post with just over a lap left to run. And it is the Night Agent who, after a very fast beginning, found himself in front, and he's been there since. Lou's Pin-Up Girls followed him pretty much everywhere. A length and a half back then to Rakiro John, followed by Mighty Flying Lou. The three-legged pacer Franco Sinatra would be next as Rakiro John is being eased out of the heat here and goes to the outside fence. Chal V Power is at the back of the field, so they're about to roll their way down towards the 900 metre mark, and it's the Night Agent in control. From Lou's Pin-Up Girl, Mighty Flying Lou's had a nice trip on the fence, followed then by Franco Sinatra. A length and a half away then to Chal V Power, and pulled up has been Rakiro John. They get inside the 800 metre mark here. No change to the order. Nobody's moved. It is the Night Agent looking to ramp things up once again. From Lou's Pin-Up Girl, Mighty Flying Lou will be next. Franco Sinatra, he's going to be asked to surge forward once more here, and he gets up quickly to the outside wheel of the leader as they get to the end of the back straight. It's the Night Agent. Franco Sinatra on his back. Lou's Pin-Up Girl travels well on the trail. Mighty Flying Lou's about four lengths away, and a big gap back then to Chal V Power. So we might be down to three here as they wheel their way around the bend to the 400. It is on the inside, the Night Agent. Franco Sinatra comes up with a lot of purpose on the outside. Lou's Pin-Up Girl awaits for the space to come. They straighten and go. The Night Agent on the inside of Franco Sinatra. Lou's Pin-Up Girl back to the inside, but Franco Sinatra swept his way to the front at the 150, and he's going to go clear, looking to wind up late and coming very quickly as Lou's Pin-Up Girl. Franco Sinatra is going to do enough to hold on, though. Franco Sinatra beats Lou's Pin-Up Girl. Third to be the Night Agent. Then we had Mighty Flying Lou, Chal V Power, and Rakiro John was pulled up with 1,000 metres left to run. Come down towards release point. They're away in pacing, and with good speed from the middle of the line, See Me Fly is going to get out and lead comfortably. Goes with the gate almost too. Goes clear by three to by four. From on the inside then, Penny Rose, followed by Captain's Legacy. Angling back from a widest draw is going to be Eastwood Van Gogh. And the widest of them at the start was Crunchy, who's going to go back to last. So it is See Me Fly. Just comes back to them as they run off the back straight for the first time. Still clear by a couple of lengths now on Penny Rose. There's a length and a half away then to Captain's Legacy. Same margin back to Eastwood Van Gogh, and Crunchy can see them all as they're about to make their way towards the straight for the first time. In the Pete and Mitch Robertson colours, See Me Fly and John Morrison lead him into the straight. From Penny Rose in the trail, there's a length and a half back then to Captain's Legacy. On its back is Eastwood Van Gogh, and Crunchy's at the back of the field, the best part of 6-7 off the leader. Who is the 3-year-old filly by Down by the Seaside out of Fear Flying? Her name, See Me Fly. She's clear by a couple of lengths on Penny Rose, a 3-year-old filly by Mick Wickett out of Magical Marley. There's a length and a half back then in third position to Captain's Legacy, a Captain Crunch out of Ivana Legacy. It's followed by Eastwood Van Gogh, who's a 2-year-old gelding by Vincent, and at the back of the field is Crunchy, the 3-year-old filly by Captain Crunch out of Oneid and Steph. So all five here have worked their way to the 1,000 metre mark, and See Me Fly is the lamplighter. Clear by a length and a half on Penny Rose in the trail. There's a length and a half again back then to Captain's Legacy. On its back is Eastwood Van Gogh, with at the back of the field Crunchy, and they're an Indian file. No real speed records being broke here as they come to the 800 metre mark, but it's See Me Fly looking to go all of the way in the penultimate here today. Just creeps clear by a couple of lengths now on Penny Rose. Captain's Legacy looks to have a little bit to offer from middle of the pack. In fact, Johnny Cox is going to allow it to try and slide forward now to get up outside the leader. Eastwood Van Gogh is going to take the 1-1 ride home, and there's two lengths away to Crunchy, who picks up the bit and looks to go with them here as they run off the back straight for the final time. It's See Me Fly in control. Captain's Legacy up on the outside continues to work forward. Penny Rose in the trail, then we've got Eastwood Van Gogh, who looks to travel well in the 1-1, and Crunchy follows it. It's See Me Fly. Asked to extend further now as they get inside the 400 metre mark. Captain's Legacy
Legacy up on the outside. Penny Rose yet to be asked for anything from the trail. Eastwood Van Gogh's the first to get real serious. Comes out wide and comes with a bit of purpose, but wants to run about a bit. It's Eastwood Van Gogh who sweeps its way to the lead. Wants to duck and dive a little bit from See Me Fly. Eastwood Van Gogh, crunchy, getting home beautifully down the outside, but it's going to be Eastwood Van Gogh. Eastwood Van Gogh will win it. Beat See Me Fly. Crunchy, a nice run for third, followed then by Cap.

Captain's Legacy, who galloped after the post, and Penny Rose will tail them in. Mr. Mercedes drawn next to it. Midnight Moses will start from the outside. The three of them come face the tape for the first time, and they're away and trotting, and all three come down in their right gate too, with Valletta making a very good beginning from down on the inside, and it's going to trot its way into the speed here early through the first couple of 100 metres. Length and a half back in second position then to Midnight Moses, and the slowest of the trio away, but safely enough all the same, was Mr. Mercedes. So they settle themselves into a rhythm here as they run the stables bend for the first time. And it's the three-year-old filly by Majestic Sun out of Ferrer. Her name is Valletta. She's going to trot around the bend from Midnight Moses in the trail. A four-year-old by Pastor Stephen out of Madam Spur. And at the back of the field is Mr. Mercedes, the two-year-old colt by What the Hill out of Luby Ann. So about to trot their way into the back straight for the first time, and all three doing everything right at this stage. And it is Valletta in control from in the trail Midnight Moses. So length and a half back then to Mr. Mercedes as the speed comes out of the workout trot here as they bowl their way down the back straight. Just doing it as they like, the three of them, and in control it is Valletta. Midnight Moses on its back, a length and a half back in third position then to Mr. Mercedes, and the three of them make their way off the back straight and into the bend where they've got 1,700 odd metres left to trot here, and Valletta looking to go all of the way. Samantha Otley does the driving, and she's setting the tempo here in the workout trot from Midnight Moses, who after a good beginning managed to get itself into the trail. And the two-year-old Mr. Mercedes, patiently handled at the back of the field by Seth Hill. He'd be only 2.5 lengths off the leader, who is Valletta, who's completed her first lap. And she continues to lead them down the straight here from Midnight Moses in the trail. It's a length and a half away in third then to Mr. Mercedes. So they're about to make their way down to the winning post with just over a lap left to run. No change. Indian File 1, 2, and 3. And it is Valletta, who's led from Barrier Rise and continues to hold that position too from Midnight Moses. Trots on nice tight lines for John Morrison in second. Third position being held down by Mr. Mercedes as they work to the 1,000 metre mark. You'd imagine the speed will start to step up slowly but surely from here. And Valletta is about to lead them into the back straight. Midnight Moses has had the best trip in the race on the back of the leader. And Mr. Mercedes has stalked it everywhere as the three of them now get their way towards the 800 metre mark, where Valletta is in control. Mr. Mercedes is going to pop from three back the fence to make things interesting here inside the last 800 metres. And it's going to trot up onto the outside wheel of our leader Valletta here and look it in the eye as they work their way down towards the 600 metre mark. Midnight Moses, the big winner out of that. He's watching it all unfold in front of him. And they wheel their way towards the end of the back straight and into the bend where Valletta is in control on the inside. Mr. Mercedes travels really nicely up on the outside. He's chomping through the bridle here. Midnight Moses is just back off them by a length and a half, but with options to come either inside or out, travels as well as anything here as they come towards the top of the straight for the last time today. And it's Mr. Mercedes up on the outside. Beautiful action way of going. He's got his nose in front from Valletta on the inside, who boots back once they straighten up. The gap comes now for Midnight Moses, who looks to wind up down the inside. It's Valletta on the inside. Mr. Mercedes puts the nose in front as they come inside the 100, and he starts to draw away. Oh, that's an impressive wee trial. Mr. Mercedes beats Valletta, and a length and a half back in third position then would be Midnight Moses.

0: outsiders putting in big bounds, though. Move it out from last. From last to first. Races away to win the Guineas. There are 100 to go. Diggs out and up, though. Vaseline are a length and a half. And Vaseline has got the golden ticket. Pinion for the Irishman, Joe Doyle. And Pinion will upset them.
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Rails out 2 metres. We're on a soft six. And they're off at the mile. Catching it nicely was Boomtown. The pin is mighty and Kairos up there in the initial stages. Back on the inside then was going to be Long Island, the race favourite, as they come off the chute onto the course proper. And they're followed then by Promenade. Back on the inside, one up and Cheerful Smile between those. There's two lengths away in the field to Djibouti. Just Go Boom. Well, back in the field and wide there was Midnight Fury, and the last two on are settling down. Loose Thinker up on the outside of Chick Flicks as they gallop down to the 1,050, and Kairos comes through to lead. Boomtown second, there's two lengths. Promenade's found a nice position now. Third, one off and back on the inside. The pen is mighty. Race favourite back on the inside, that being Long Island as they make the turn off the back. Cheerful Smile galloping with that. Three lengths, Just Go Boom, and up on the outside, Midnight Fury. There's two lengths, Djibouti's been put to pressure. Speed is good down to the 700 metres. Back on the inside to one up, Loose Thinking, and still back last is Chick Flicks. So Kairos down to the 600 metres leads. Boomtown, there's two lengths away. The pin is Mighty's had a nice trailing position. As to Promenade, the outside, as they gallop onto the turn. There's two lengths away in the field there. Just pocketed the inside, Long Island. Up on the outside now as they come for home here was Cheerful Smile, and right down the outskirts was Midnight Fury as they get down to the 200. Boomtown after Kairos, Promenade, Cheerful Smile looking for the run through. It just got cut out there. The race favourite, Long Island, down to the 150. And Promenade with Cheerful Smile up on the outside. These two, they break away to fight it out. Promenade on the outside. Cheerful Smile doing the better. And Cheerful Smile to beat Promenade. They were followed. Djibouti from a long way back may have just pinched third here from Boomtown. The unlucky race favourite, Long Island, went for a gap at the furlong. Didn't show itself. Further back in the field then to Midnight Fury. The pen is mighty. Just Go Boom. One up. Loose Thinker never in it. And back of the tail, Chick Flicks.

Now to Tony McGovern, looks over the line and they're sent on their journey for the Entain NZB Insurance Pool Series. Viva L'Amour will jump to the early lead with Mar Mokia, so a couple of the roughies first and second as they come off the chute. There's two lengths away in the field to Bonus Bond. Coriomania ripping along and just eased out of that battle. Was Four Leaf Clover to go back third last. Topeka and Wedding Bell, the race favourite, the last as they gallop down to the 1,200. Mar Mokia now strides to the lead from Bonus Bond up on the outside, then Viva L'Amour in the trail. Coriomania, Grills has got that in a lovely position. Fourth, one off and back on the inside. Ripping along. There followed Four Leaf Clover. Topeka back second last and Wedding Bell seven lengths off the lead as they get down to the 700 is back last. So Mar Mokia setting up the speed. It's an even speed too. Up on the outside second is Bonus Bond. Masahashizumi at the 800 metres now sits there second. Back on the inside then to Viva L'Amour, Coriomania. Four Leaf Clover ripping along back against the rail back third last to Topeka. Wedding Bell is getting to the outside as they get to the 6. Down they come in the leader. Mar Mokia from up on the outside here. Bonus Bond now as they run for home. Two lengths Viva L'Amour to its outside Coriomania as they make the turn for home here now, and down to the 300 metres. Mar Mokia up over on the outside now is Bonus Bond. Viva L'Amour starting to go through its gears. Coriomania, Topeka, Wedding Bell and in behind ripping along. Viva L'Amour goes to the lead. Mar Mokia, Bonus Bond and there followed ripping along Topeka and Coriomania. 75 left to go. Viva L'Amour's in front and Viva L'Amour is going to cause an upset. Viva L'Amour, the eminent mare, too good. Second Topeka, they were followed Coriomania ripping along. Wedding Bell when it was all over. They were followed by Bonus Bond back in the field then to Mar Mokia and Four Leaf Clover back at the tail.

Stalls are back and they're off to a beautiful line. Lofty Wind off the inside into stride well, the Mulligan. Up there was Steed of Speed and out wide Adema Tina Magic, and there followed by Rosella back on the inside to Endless Night, and on the inside of all of those, Angel's Halo looking to burrow through on the rail here. There's one just caught out wide Obscured as they turn off the back straight. Back towards the tail end of the field, Johnny Fitz. Now, Caesar's Palace is a good 5-6 wide as they gallop down to the 700 metres here. Further back in the field, then Rosella and Lumumba's back with those two as they gallop down to the turn. We're right out wide. Caesar's Palace goes up to Lofty Wind. They're followed then to its outside as they work on to the home turn. Here was Johnny Fitz and out wide. Further back in the field, DiMartina Mack. Inside the Mulligan at Caesar's Palace. He's been wide. The trip leads by a length. Lofty Wind is starting to pick up strongly. There's four lengths. Angel's Halo getting into the clear now. Caesar's Palace. Lofty Wind. Grills is trying to lift her hard and now starting to flash as Angel's Halo. Caesar's Palace needs the post. Angel's Halo flies. Wins. Angel's Halo photo second. Caesar's Palace and Rosella and late at them. Lean on me. They were followed then by Lumumba from the tail end of the field, has run home nicely. DiMartina Magic, then Lofty Wind the inside. They were followed Endless Night. Further back in the field to the Mulligan. They were followed Johnny Fitz, never a player today. And back towards the tail end of the field was Steed of Speed.

Starter happy. Let's them go. Boomstruck and Foo Foo on the journey nicely. Boomstruck just puts the head in the air. Very awkward right in the early stages and drifts all the way back to the tail end of the field. So Foo Foo, Literacy and Out Wider Water catches on these, and they're followed by Triple Treat. Between runners, Tsunami Sue back on the inside then to Kinross, Civil War. In fact, that's Out Wider on those. Unleash Yourself as they get to the 800 metres. Two lengths, Urchella's back on the rail. Civil War to its outside, and they're followed Bunker Hill. Sierra Nevada well back with Schizo, and they're followed by Boomstruck as they gallop inside the 600 metres, and well back in the field then to Mazzy Star. So as they gallop onto the turn here, and to bring them for home, Watercatch to the outside of Foo Foo, Triple Treat in behind with Literacy. Getting to the outside now was Unleash Yourself, and there followed Tsunami Sue. Back on the inside then to a Kinross. Here's Urchella presented down the outside. Still in front, Watercatcher. Foo Foo's coming back on the inside. Watercatcher, Foo Foo. Urchella, Unleash Yourself is starting to power up now strongly between runners here. Unleash Yourself. Watercatcher, Urchella on the outside. A great drive for the prize. Who gets it? Centre, I say, Unleash Yourself. Mass is having a day. I reckon he's got three. It'll be a photo, Urchella, Watercatcher right there. They were followed by Schizo making ground. Tsunami Sue was out wide. I might have got up for fourth. They were followed then by in behind Bunker Hill. Back on the inside, we had Kinross. They were followed Civil War further back in the field then to Boomstruck. They were followed in by Sierra Nevada, Triple Treat, Literacy. Never in at Mazzy Star.

Under starters' orders, he'd find the 21-yard go. Coming out nicely was Dido Bell off an inside draw. Coming forward, out wide is the favourite Paper Romance, and Concise is up there. They're followed by Tall Timber. Escape Room the next, and out wide She Has Legs. Piston broke three out. Between runners there was Just a Little Tipsy and Sacred Sin back on the inside. We just like those three to run together. Back in the field, Outrageous. There followed by Sedua, Heavenly Lady. Well back as That's a Wrap. And Linnaeus to settle back at the tail as they get over the crossing. She Has Legs, and Ethan Jones off to the lead and leads by three. Paper Romance, the race favourite, is going to get a lovely trail here. Three lengths Concise back on the inside. Dido Bell, two lengths away. Tall Timber, 1,400 out. There followed Sacred Sin, then Just a Little Tipsy. Escape Room three wide on those. Back on the inside, Outrageous. Piston broke as well back. There's a break of four lengths to Sedua. Well back in the field here too was Linnaeus. And there followed then by That's a Wrap, and back with those is Heavenly Lady. Speed is good. And She Has Legs. The time test mare leads away by four. 1,000 metres left to go over Paper Romance. Two lengths Concise back on the inside, Dido Bell. Then came Tall Timber, fifth and one off, and back on the inside, Sacred Sin. Two lengths away, Just a Little Tipsy, and there followed then by Outrageous. Then came Escape Room, a good 10 lengths off the lead as they get down to the 700 metres. Linnaeus on the inside, and there followed by Piston Broke, Sedua, Heavenly Lady, and That's a Wrap. The last is down the side they come. And still the local, She Has Legs, flying along in front by three. You might want to start playing the Jaws music, though, because here's Paper Romance up on the outside. They're four lengths in front over Concise, and back on the inside, Dido Bell. Then came Tall Timber down the outside, Escape Room down to the 250. Paper Romance goes to the lead. They're followed then by She Has Legs, looking to come through. Linnaeus, Sacred Sin back on the inside, and they're followed by Dido Bell, but it's Paper Romance. Matt Crowdright in blissful isolation. Amy Black, congratulations, here's your first win, and what a win. It's going to win by half a dozen lengths. Second, Linnaeus, and they were followed in by, I'd say, Concise third, just in front of Outrageous, and then Dido Bell, Sacred Sin. Further back in the field to Tall Timber, Heavenly Lady, Sedua. Then came She Has Legs, Punctured. Further back in the field, Piston Broke. That's a Wrap. Well back in the field here was going to be Escape Room. Didn't come on in the home straight, and back with those was Just a Little Tipsy. Paper Romance, the El Rocker 6-year-old.

Brisbane Red Pubs and Clubs Punters Challenge Day today. Good attendance on track again here at Ruakaka for a midweek race day, and they're off. The outsider, Verdi's Opera's made a good beginning. Super Rosa will come forward. Afina back on the inside, restrained, and there is no early gallop. They will walk down to a Judge John Craig and work into their final circuit. Dancing in the Dark, fourth, one off. And the two at the tail, Gina Rosa and Perfect Man's the inside. So Verdi's Opera, Jasmine Fawcett with the Verdi 7-year-old mare, leads by 3/4. Super Rosa the outside with Sam Collett, Afina and Tom Wigram in for the trailing position. Then Dancing in the Dark, Erin Layton has settled a bit better now, Dancing in the Dark. Just wanted to fight Erin for the first 200 metres of the race. Getting back in the field, Perfect Man's. And back with that was Gina Rosa. So as they gallop up into the back, and there is certainly no speed on in the early stages in the race. And Verdi's Opera has the call. To its girth is Super Rosa. Afina's in the trail and Dancing in the Dark to its outside as they gallop to the 12. Perfect Man's wanting to get the head up back second last with a lack of tempo, and Gina Rosa, Joe Doyle back of the tail. So Verdi's Opera looking for an all-the-way win. Super Rosa, the locals, up on the outside, sitting second. 1,000 metres left to go with Afina, who's had the lovely run in the trail, and to its outside, Dancing in the Dark. That been in the hands of Erin Layton, back on the inside to Perfect Man's and Joe Nishizuka. And Gina Rosa is the last in the Lion Red. 800 left to go. Now Super Rosa, the Super Seth Mir, just puts a little bit of pressure into Verdi's Opera, who's under pressure already. Then Dancing in the Dark, Afina. It's only going to be a sprint for the last 600 metres here. And Super Rosa opens up by a couple of lengths. Further back is Gina Rosa and Perfect Man's. So Super Rosa onto the turn. Dancing in the Dark moves up on the outside. The Son of Vadimos as they

Wingafina's moved to third, then Verdi's Opera. Further back is Gina Rosa. Perfect Man's looking to make ground up on the inside. Super Rosa leads by a length. Afina's closing in, dancing in the dark. Perfect Man's further back is Gina Rosa. Super Rosa with 150 left to go. Afina may have got it out wide. Super Rosa, Afina, these two to fight it out. Super Rosa, Afina, Super Rosa, Afina, they hit it. Oh, boy, that is tight. Very, very tight. Afina, Super Rosa, dancing in the dark for third. They will follow Gina Rosa, Perfect Man's, and Verdi's Opera.

16 December, Christmas at the races here at Ruakaka. Be a big day, lets them loose. And coming out nicely, race favourite for Fraudster, Starlet Express is up there. Super Wraith will settle down third. Then Chicago Jack, Elysian Fields, Uptown, Rock Ice, and 4 5 lengths away, Robbie Burns, as they get down to the 1,100. So the race favourite, Fraudster, does come through to lead Starlet Express, and they lead by 3, Super Wraith. Chicago Jack is fourth, might be out 3 wide, 1,000 left to go. Elysian Fields is up there, 2 lengths away to Uptown, 3 lengths Rock Ice, and 5 lengths Robbie Burns. So Fraudster to bring them off the back and around to the final half mile. Leads by 3 quarters, Starlet Express. There's 2 lengths Chicago Jack back on the inside, Super Wraith. Then Elysian Fields, Uptown, 2 lengths Rock Ice, and still 5 lengths away, Robbie Burns, as they work down to the 600 metres here. Fraudster just got a wee bit of a breather there. Starlet Express and out 3 wide, Chicago Jack now as they turn onto the home straight. 2 lengths away in the field, Uptown, and Super Wraith, they come for home. Fraudster, Starlet Express, Chicago Jack at them. 3 lengths, Elysian Fields is looking to pick up. Further back is Uptown and Rock Ice down the outside. Chicago Jack might have put his head in front. Fending him off is Fraudster. Fraudster back on the inside. Chicago Jack away by 2 on Uptown and Starlet Express. Fraudster off the canvas. Trying to get him again is Chicago Jack. Fraudster. Sammy and Kenny go race to race. Fraudster to beat. Second Chicago Jack and the third Starlet Express, I'd say, in a photo there with Uptown and out wider Rock Ice in Super Wraith, Elysian Fields. And Robbie Burns, always back at the tail end of the field.

Yep, eyes on the start. He is now, and he's got them beautifully in the last here. Horry's going to be the early lead with Papa Dennis, Isola chasing Warrior Outwider on the track to Saltburn. Back on the inside, Kiroko. There followed Not a Bad Bergs, then Gold Card beyond midfield. La Parisienne with that. And there's another one out three wide on those. It's Taylor Square, the race favourite. Then there's two lengths away in the field to Sir Fergus. Back on the inside, Cisco gets well back. And Brian Lamont is back with those as they make the turn off the back. Chasing Warrior goes to Horry to get the lead. Good spot comes into the cool to find a good spot. Third outside the speed, 800 left to go. There followed Isola, Papa Dennis on the inside. Saltburn's out wider, two lengths, Not a Bad Bergs. They're followed by Gold Card, Kiroko back on the inside, La Parisienne, Sir Fergus well back as they get to the 600 metres. Cisco and back with that was Brian Lamont as they gallop onto the turn, chasing Warrior. Here comes Taylor Square, the race favourites, up on the outside quickly, good spot, two lengths away in the field. Saltburn, Gold Card getting to the outside, La Parisienne, 250 left to go, going to the lead, Taylor Square. Here's Gold Card coming after it, Parisienne down the outside, further back to Chasing Warrior, Not a Bad Bergs and Sir Fergus. In front is Taylor Square, Gold Card is trying hard on the outside, Taylor Square and Gold Card, 75 to go, Taylor Square, Gold Card diving hard on the outside, Taylor Square to get the last Gold Card. Kiroko's come from a minute back to get third. Then Sir Fergus out wider on the track to Brian Lamont running through the line well. They will follow Chasing Warrior, Isola, Horry, La Parisienne, Not a Bad Berg, Saltburn back in the field, Papa Dennis. They were followed in by Cisco, Never a Factor, and Good Spot with those.

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1: Mr. Mozart, Staedtinger's second season at Highview. A winner at two and multiple group winners.
2: Mr. Mozart, that's been a great win.
3: Mr. Mozart just in front of Halal. Artorias is winding up from his exceptional, but still Mr. Mozart.
1: He beat the best of his time, including Artorias, Fangirl, never

0: affairs. There was a good bit of discussion yesterday around the price of Dream Rocker, things that have been changing through the market.
1: Oh, my first impression was, what were they doing with Silhouette? Now, it hasn't, well, it's come in 2 points since we were looking at it this morning. I thought it was the match of She's No Saint up at the Ruakaka. I know She's No Saint won, but it sort of took off from a forward position, and I thought Silhouette was great. Dream Rocker, I'm not sure. We'll talk about that with Leith about the price around there. I know it's a winner in New Zealand. Miss Janet Pounce, I think the upset was Silhouette at 14s. I think that's crazy, Leith.
2: Yeah, look, she was massive last start at Ruakaka. Obviously, she gets a gate where she can sort of not be too far off them either. Sort of had a map to just take a nice sit in behind the leaders. She's No Saint from barrier one. You would expect her to probably lead just by default. I know they want to try and get her to settle, you know, with the 1,000 guineas in the back of their mind, but I think there's no choice but to lead this week. Dream Rocker, she gets her blinkers on. She's won the Cracker Millions there. She looks like she's going to get a nice run. And look, both of the O'Sullivan Scott horses are sort of back behind midfield. So it's a pretty easy map, I thought.
0: Let's get you straight out to the trainers and get the latest from the track. Sean Ritchie is the trainer of Summer Schema. We'll find out how the horse is shaping up.
3: Yeah, look, she's a pacey filly. She's certainly going to be a speed influence in the race. She'll be right there. Whether she can get that soft sectional at some point to be able to, or they go kind enough and she can sit handy, to be able to finish it right off in a competitive race will be another thing. But she certainly improved from her first up run at Ruakaka, where she was narrowly missed that Group 3 placing. So let's hope she can get a little bit of black type this time around.
0: Back to the replays, and we do take in Summer Schema's last run, but She's No Saint, Silhouette also featuring here. Best thing about She's No Saint, she jumps and puts herself in the race, and that sort of eliminates a lot of problems.
2: Yeah, obviously it was a home track here, and look, she won with a little bit in hand, I thought. Obviously Silhouette was at the run of the race, I thought. She was fresh up, one small trial under her belt, and obviously, like Sean just said, his horse is going to come out of the race pretty well as well.
1: Yeah, look, every advantage this start at Ruakaka, at home, led up, kicked strongly. That was a really nice performance. There was a couple of reputations dented, but not Silhouette, so I thought outstanding. She did muster, if you go back to the first start, I know it was a small field at Trentham, she mustered that day and led up. So I think they can take advantage of the draw. Second up, she'll improve into it. So I thought 16's

0: really good. Back to Ellerslie this Saturday. She can draw a gate there. She'll be a little bit of the sort of looked over horse, but I think she can really bounce back to form. Ellerslie's great for her. And look, she galloped on Tuesday. She is very good, and I think she can bounce right back to her best.
1: I think Stephen makes a really good point around the track conditions, because they were heavy and I think a lot of these horses just didn't handle it, and it's sort of, we have to look at this next race with a fresh slate.
2: Yeah, and obviously Taupo is a tricky track, Emily. So many horses go bad there for some reason, they can come out and bounce out of it pretty good. Look, I think you just got to go back to her previous start at Ellerslie when she won easy that day. And for some reason, Stephen Marsh's horses just find another length at Ellerslie. He's had 141 winners at Ellerslie. Like, it is quite an achievement.
3: How big was Howie? You just watch that replay again and go, holy heck, where's that horse ending up? I found the map a little bit difficult for Miss Janet. Like, if they really want to push forward with, she's no saint, you've got Dream Rocker, Silhouette and Summer Schema all finding a spot. I just wondered if they want to be really aggressive, they might get caught three wide.
2: Yeah, they could do. Look, Michael McNabb on though, he'll try and, if she's three wide, she's going to have cover probably.
3: Mm. Good horse, there's no doubt. I think she improves off that track, as you mentioned then. It was a bit off that day. She's better than that, and she's a winner at Ellerslie, so that's always a big advantage, really.
1: Are we overlooking LaToya, Dashing Dixie, Pounce? Are they horses that we should have in our numbers?
3: I think LaToya might have been another one tripped up by that Taupo trick. She sort of travelled to the sort of top of the straight and then couldn't quicken in that ground. I think there's a lot of ability there. I never disrespect a Sullivan Scott team. I mean, if we're saying Miss Janet was tripped up on the track, you can probably make an excuse for three or four others who come out of that race as well, so it might all change up on Saturday.
1: Dream Rocker is the really intriguing runner in that Sunline Vase. Of course, a Karaka Million winner at two for Liam Birchley. Here is the Karaka Million. Then went back to Australia, big campaign in Queensland. But can Dream Rocker feature?
2: Look, I think on this she can. Look, she galloped last Thursday at Ellerslie, and to the eye she was playing. She'd only just got off the plane the night before. Look, Matt Cartwright galloped her on Tuesday with the blinkers on. He said she was still quite lazy. So she's just one of those race day horses. Got to remember, she went some really good races in Brisbane, and Liam Birchley, he's back over this week. He loves the place, so he's not going to just come over if she's not going good enough.
3: I'm not going to doubt the horse. What I would say is I think the price is too short. Like, her influence into this race seemed to overplay a fraction to me, just on exposed form. But you know Australian form better than I do, and you, Em, as well. But I've won a little bit more, and I think that's given you opportunities around some other really nice horses in this race.
2: Yeah, look, I think if she went to Sydney or Melbourne, she's probably going to be maybe a fraction overclassed. I think this is the right race for her. Like, she's growing up. She looked a lot better than she did at Crack Millions time, and she'll run a cheeky race.
1: Mm. I think you have to factor in the company she raced in during that Queensland Winter Carnival. That was top two-year-old company, and it is going to be a lot easier. But let's hope she's taken that leap forward at three. Selections for the Sunline Vase from the team. What did we like?
3: I am with Silhouette just at the price. 16s was madness. I think she improves massively. She'll get a splot from a good draw under Sam Collett, who knows the horse well. And I think she's a massive danger to take this out at double figures.
2: Yeah, look, I'm off She's No Saint. I think the barrier one's a major plus here. She probably maps the lead. George Rock's had two rides on her now. He knows her well for two wins. So, look, $3 is short enough, but she's had five starts at Ellerslie, so she really enjoys it there as well.
4: Don't get cut short. Get amongst it with Bet365.

and virtual reality takes the first from Lamuna, just in advance of Carla Fornells in a competitive first heat. Maddie might make a comeback. Three-year-old catch weight at 850 metres, heat two. Often trialling, good break it was. System of play just drifts back and Strom Linnean's taken back from the outside gate. Vilt with a Vengeance first to appear, uses the inside gate to go through and lead Belle Rebelle. System of play recovered to be third outside of Tion Quantro. Justin Case is tracking around them, a little keen out three wide, no cover. And Strom Linnean, after the quiet ride, settled down conspicuous at the tail. 450 out. And it is With a Vengeance who will lead them under the 400-metre pole from Belle Rebelle. Justin Case started its run early, joins the leaders wide. Right behind them, System of Play is travelling nicely outside of Tion Quantro. Strom Linnean's at the back, not a great deal over them. With a Vengeance leads them inside the 150 from Justin Case. System of Play, Strom Linnean's a nice trial out wide, but With a Vengeance leads all of the way to beat Justin Case. Third's close between of System of Play outside of Belle Rebelle. Strom Linnean was never released, and at the back, Tion Quantro. Open catch weight, 11.50. Heat three, off and trialling. Slowly away was Loverbeal, also taken back quite deliberately as getaway from the outside gate, and a quiet ride also from Pro Boy. Very gentle tempo. Flanagan has a very cheap lead, a length and a half in advance of Intoxicated. Lollapalooza's up running third. Bright Stripes in the white cap settle down fourth, a length and a half to Loverbeal. Usain, Pro Boy's out three wide, and Getaway after the quiet ride early is back at the tail. Making the turn onto the dummy straight at the 600 metres, Flanagan shows the way. A length in advance of Intoxicated moving up. Over on the inside, Lollapalooza bides her time under Bright Stripes, followed by Pro Boy Usain. Loverbeal, and still at the back patiently as Getaway, just starts to improve as they compress ranks. Coming around the turn at the 300 metres.

is looking for some room over on the inside. Pignon left a little flat-footed with reliable squeeze, quickened up and raced away by three. Here's War Queen coming out of the pack and starting to really savage the line late. Reliable squeeze just held out War Queen, who was an impressive trial. They were clear of day one GG, Meaningful Star, Crown Princess and Pignon. Often trialling, bit of a staggered start. Sibling Rivalry was quiet off the outside gate. Cracker Cole, no early speed with Trust in You.

Outside gate to sit second is first up, and they race at very good tempo. Track Tester, after the moderate beginning, goes into a clear third, followed back on the inside by Tiantai. To its outside is Emma Twig, then a length and a half back to Kigo Star, and Zantabulous settle down at the tail. Swinging onto the side of the track at very good work. Past the 600-metre pole, Leroy Brown shows the way inside of first up. First up to the outside, then two lengths away to Track Tester, just niggled out in third. Tiantai is at the head of the next division, making ground. Kigo Star, Emma Twig, and coming around the turn. These leaders have gone hard. Leroy Brown and first up, now only a couple of lengths away to Tiantai's hard on the bridle. Tabulous, but the leader's holding sway near home. Leroy Brown comes back under first up, and Leroy Brown does it nicely on the line over first up. Tiantai was a really good trial in third. Then there's not a lot between of Kigo Star outside of Track Tester. Emma Twig was a quiet trial, and Zantabulous easy at the tail. Perfect line away. Nothing's really broken it as yet. Isola showing out with the negotiator. Moxie's rolling forward off that outside gate, and Vujo's also making a play for the lead. Avantagia was easy. To its outside, its stablemate Altari. The negotiator, after a good beginning, has been taken back to near last with Ploy. Towards the end of the back straight, 750 out. They'll start the turn onto the dummy straight. Moxie from the outside gate put the head on the chest and did the work nicely. In second, Vujo. To its outside is Isola moving up, and one even wider in the black cap is Altari. So as the tempo steadied, they started to shuffle. Avantagi is right behind them, travelling kindly close to the speed. Ploy's been flushed out four deep on the side of the track. The negotiator's the quiet ride at the tail, coming to the home turn. Just over 300 metres to travel. Moxie got on the wrong leg here, but crabbed a bit around the turn from Isola. Ploy comes on out deeper, and so too coming into it strongly is Altari. Moxie, though, still with a nice kick. The class starts to shine through. Ploy's a really good trial with Altari, the same second and third. Moxie ears pricked, beats Altari close with Ploy. They were clear of Isola, Vujo, Avantagia, and the negotiators at the back. Three-year-olds off and trialling. Very awkwardly away was Vodka and Caviar. Apache Warriors quiet off a wide gate, and back early is Aqua Dream. So one of the first to appeal, Lucky as a Beals using the inside gate to go through and lead at gentle tempo with Bramito. Keenan third is Sir Seymour. Over on the inside, recovering in the black cap is Aqua Dream. A break in the field to State of Play, racing on the outside of Vodka and Caviar. Apache Warrior, after being taken back from the barriers, is at the tail of the field. They make the turn onto the side of the track and work towards the 600 metres. Lucky as a Beals had a good lead. Bramito's to its outside. Aqua Dream's just looking to work and out off the inside, and that forced Sir Seymour out deeper. Further back, Vodka and Caviar starting to track up. State of Play travels well to the back of the speed, and at the back of the field, Apache Warrior only about four lengths first to last. Lucky as a Beal headed by Bramito. Coming on out deeper is Aqua Dream. Up the inside comes Vodka Caviar. It's building the revs. Getting inside the final 100 metres, Aqua Dream just in advance of Bramito. Vodka and Caviar, big finish. Or maybe Bramito, a nose in front of Aqua Dream, and a nose away in third is Vodka and Caviar. Good finish. They were clear of State of Play, followed by Lucky as a Beal. Apache Warrior was working home from the back, and a break to the last, Sir Seymour. Off and trialling, another good line away. Ragtown Rose was first to appear. The perfect ram as an aggressive wide ride off a wider gate, working forward. Sacred Pursuit gave way to be in third. They're followed by Epic Quest fourth. Break in the field to Super Happy Dragon on the outside of Vintage Rose. Concurrence and settling down at the

Closer in is Vintage Rose, but the Perfect Ram keeps on running. He's got a good advantage over Ragtime Rose, and the Perfect Ram leads all of the way, wins easily over Ragtime Rose. They streeted the others. Vintage Rose is third ahead of Concurrence, then Super Happy Dragon, followed by Frontline Warrior, Epic Quest, and at the back is Sacred Pursuit. No curfew off the inside. The three-year-olds are often trialling. Very awkwardly away was Current of Fear, conspicuous out the back. Scrittori was quiet off a wide gate, first out. Von Blanco is going to show the way, coming across to sit in second position as Hotspur, then two lengths to No Curfew, followed then further back in the field in the yellow colours, trucking through the pack in the yellow and blue is Scrittori. To its outside is Fever Pitch, back of the bunch is Mykonos, and tail ender after the slow beginning and poor beginning was Current of Fear. Making the turn towards the 600 metres here, it's only been gentle tempo set up by Von Blanco. To its outside with the black cap is Hotspur, and now Scrittori's about to make a line of three. Right behind them is Fever Pitch on the outside of No Curfew, travels okay. Current of Fear makes progress, and Mykonos dropped off by four. Around the turn, Scrittori's done a bit of running in the trial, but now took over and shot away to lead by two. Fever Pitch comes out of the pack to give chase, with Current of Fear still closing after the poor beginnings, doing a really good job out wide. Scrittori hanging on. Current of Fear just missed. Was easy late though. Current of Fear behind of Scrittori. Third over in the black and white cap was Fever Pitch outside of Von Blanco. Short break back to No Curfew. Then after a break was Hotspur. And after dropping out on the turn, Mykonos will be the last. Often trialling almost immediately, Admiral Voss made a bird of the start, led clearly, coming after it early from a wider gate as Bodie Hart to settle down in second, Blonde Chen third outside of Dicko's Dance, three wide to Tempest Fortis. Two lengths off to Don't Worry About It, and settling down at the tail after a slow beginning is Lochfin Lagan. Side of the track. About 500 metres left to travel here. Admiral Voss tackled by Bodie Hart out three deep. In the red colours coming to the turn is Tempest Fortis.

at the head just in advance of Admiral Voss, who's still got something to offer. But Bodie Hart ripped away near home. Stylish win. Bodie Hart beat Admiral Voss. Blonde Chen third, followed by Tempest Fortis. Then came Dicko's Dance. The next was Don't Worry About It. And Luck Van Lagen, after the slow beginning, was always back. Often trialling, they came out like mushy peas. Hoochie Coochie was slow and Banquo's taken back, and also a touch easy as Fiesta. Good speed off the inside from Whistle Jacket to show the way with Great Fortune alongside. They raced nearly three lengths to the better as they turned onto the side of Hoochie Coochie, recovering under then of Royal Asset. A break in the field back to the OTI horse Dorado, racing around of Fiesta. Back in the field then to In Banquo is at the tail of the field, and one just in front of them as they came around the turn. And the Tangerine, of course, was Fire Strike. On straightening, 150 to travel. They've gone hard. Whistle Jacket shows the way. Great Fortune just weakening away. Hoochie Coochie continues to close, and Royal Asset puts in some good strides late, but Whistle Jacket leads just about all the way. Royal Asset had a dive but just missed. They're followed across by Hoochie Coochie. And Banquo's and Eyecatcher laid out wide, and Dorado was also doing nice work through the line. Great Fortune, followed by Fire Strike, and dropping away will be Fiesta at the back. Often trialling, slow was Wairua Ika, getting back also is Flaming Beauty, and taken back off the wide gate was Spruced. Coming away humming is Mango Lane, led by three lengths around the first turn. Going into second is La Vista on the outside of Double Edged in the black and white. A gap of two lengths back to the next division. Headed then by The Chosen Sun, who's raced up into about fifth position. To its outside as Spruced has recovered. Then three lengths away to Flaming Beauty. Well out the back is Magic Lamp. And Wairua Ika, after the slow beginning, is the last there. Well stretched out on straightening at the 150. This is a one-act affair. Mango Lane's away by four. Going into second, The Chosen Sun. Double-edged La Vista making ground late as Flaming Beauty. But it was a one-act affair. Mango Lane bolted in, second The Chosen Sun, followed by Flaming Beauty, then La Vista, Double Edge, Spruced, break back to Magic Lamp, and Wairua Ika, after the slow beginning, was always back. Ready, heat 16. Often trialling, slowly away was Kismet off the wide gate, drifting with Thrill of Flight. First out, Dream Totem uses the inside gate to lead Dragon's Gift. Settling down in third is Tarina Aurora. To its outside in the grey colours is Redwood Star. A gap to Joy Use, followed by Get Off That Thing. To the outside is Kismet, and at the back of the field, as they stream down the side of the track, was the Ortridge Runner, which is Thrill of Flight, coming to the home turn with just on 350 to travel. Dream Totem will lead them around the turn. To its outside, moving up is Dragon's Gift to be on turn. Get Off of That Thing is going to be right in this. In fact, it went straight past them. Get Off of That Thing. The worst named horse on the program today is going to waltz in. Get Off of That Thing beats Redwood Star. Third over is Dragon's Gift, followed by Joy Use. The next was Tarina Aurora, followed by, getting past a couple, was Thrill of Flight. They were Dream Totem and Kismet. Off and trialling, Heart of a Tiger was a length slow. Silky Sonic goes back from a wide gate. One of the first to appear, Quantum Dragon, the blue and yellow, going into second. Incantata, three wide in third is Novia Bell, and that one out even deeper is the Mulligan. So it's a bit of a Mulligan early out, four deep, followed then by recovering through the pack as Flow State in the red. Back on the inside of runners is Reliable Guard, second to last from Silky Sonic. And at the tail end of the field as they come to the home turn, and the Tangerine is Heart of a Tiger. About five first to last, Quantum Dragon. Tackled by Novia Bell at the top of the straight. There's not much between them. Novia Bell put the head in front of Quantum Dragon. It was going the better. Incantata goes to third outside of Flow State. Quantum Dragon's coming back at Novia Bell. Novia Bell just beat Quantum Dragon. Incantata's third on the outside of Flow State. They were clear of the Mulligan, followed by Silky

sonic, reliable guard, and at the tail throughout was Heart of a Tiger. Often trialing, Midnight Melody was slow, getting back also rapid response, early speed, taken up by Saint Tigre to its outside, racing at his fusion arrival. Parfait de Monch about to make a line of three. Quantum Elixir's getting very fired up out wide.

the side of the track. It's back last, in fact, Midnight Melody, and there was one obscured in that back in that pack. As they come to the home turn, it's a bunching field. Fusion Arrival took over from Parfait de Monch. Rapid Response ripped around them on the outside and cut the corner, four across the track. Parfait de under Rapid Response and closer in then to Fusion Arrival, but Parfait de Monch does it nicely on the line. Parfait de Monch beat Rapid Response. Home for third, Fusion Arrival, St. Tigre, Quantum Alexa, followed by Midnight Melody was working home on the outside of Katharina Petrova, and Made You Look was the one back in the pack, and it finishes near the tail. Off and trialling, Successor was clearly the slowest. No early speeds. Sumerian. Speeds coming from out wide. Acclivatus from the outside gates having to do work to cross over. Capital Express goes with it. Settling down in third is Youthful Express on the outside of Queen of Burgundy. Then two lengths away to the next, Sumerian recovers on the inside of Rise to Power. Back in the field is Sir Carter, and after the slow beginning, Success is at the tail. Well stretched out coming down the side, Capital Express on the inside of Acclivatus. They'll round the corner about three in advance of Rise to Power, has gone to third, followed by Queen of Burgundy. In the straight, Capital Express with about a neck, a half length to spare over Acclivatus. And Capital Express asserts superiority near home, goes on to win nicely. Acclivatus second. Rise to Power continued to close in third. It was followed by, after a gap, was Sumerian. Then followed Successor, Queen of Burgundy. And the last couple were Cicada and Youthful Express. Three-year-old catch weights are underway. It was a good line away. Back a touch at the jump was Bragging Rights. First to appear from wide is Super Arrow. It's got company with Bulldozer Betty, now a neck away in second. Settling down in third is Castenia, outside of Stealth Mode. They're followed by Glamorgan. Back in the field is the Queen's Sword. Then a gap of two lengths to the Sonsi on the outside of Bragging Rights. Streaming down the side, they're well stretched out at the 400 metres. Super Arrow shows the way, now three quarters in advance of Bulldozer Betty. Up to third is Stealth Mode, followed around by Castenia. The Queen's Sword travels well, improves out wider ahead of Glamorgan. Super Arrow comes to the final 100 metres. Bulldozer Betty's a bit on one rein in second, and closing strongly is Stealth Mode, but Super Arrow did it nicely. Really close second, probably Bulldozer Betty just in advance of Stealth Mode. The Queen's Sword continued to close. Glamorgan was doing its best work through the line, and so too the Sonsi out wide. A little break back to Castenia, and together with that was Bragging Rights. Ready for a start, they're off and trialling. It was a really good line away. Hello Angel came away evenly off the inside, but showing more speed. Truly Divine ripped around a lead from the Marie Rose. There's a bunch of horses though. Lucky Singh rolls on wider. Lowry Queen's out about five wide behind the speed. Over on the inside, Hello Angel's in about sixth position, but only a length and a half off the front. In between runners then would have been Sword of Stars near the back, with Hello Angels back as they run down the side of the track and towards the home turn. Truly Fleet Wing was the one in the rear two or three as well. It's a bunching field. Truly Divine. Truly Divine assumed control on straightening and shot away by two. Running into second is Lowry Queen, out wider on the track, putting in some good strides as Sword of Stars. Sword of Stars is coming home really strongly outside of Truly Divine, but Truly Divine held out Sword of Stars. Third over was Lowry Queen, not much between of Lucky Singh and Hello Angel, there followed by Fleet Wing and the Marie Rose. Heat 22, they're off and racing almost immediately. Prim and Proper a length behind them, no early speed, Riptide. And Funzino didn't have great dash from the barriers. Inferno Gladiator uses the inside to hold the front from Savalambo. Out deep in third is Imperial Rose, racing in advance of Funzino, recovered. Ahead of O'Valerie, Riptide's back to second to last, and Prim and Proper's at the tail.
Running down the side with about 450 metres left to travel. It's been a good lead for Inferno Gladiator. No real pressure from Savalambo. Trucking up out three deep as they came around the turn was Imperial Rose. She arrived on the bridle off the wide run. Funzino's right behind them. Riptide's travelling well. And a break to O'Valerie. Inside the 150.

50. Imperial Rose, they gave it a little more rein and it ran clear. This has been impressive. Imperial Rose with the ears up, it won really well. Riptide was a good trial in second. It dashed through late. Savalambo followed by Inferno Gladiator, then the next O'Valery, followed the last pair were Funzino with Prim and Proper. Late scratching Usman, they're off and trialling. Rosé Rain was easily the first to appear, but no intention on going forward to lead. In fact, Speculator rolled through underneath it with Our Supernova out three deep in third as Bull Elite, back of the speed of Ventus. After jumping well, Rosé Rain was a very deliberate ride back to second to last, and Acrobella after a tardy beginning is at the tail. Bunchfield, no real tempo here, with Bull Elite showing up way out wide around of the red colours of Speculate. There between them is Our Supernova trucking through the pack. Acrobella's got handy really quickly. Rosé Rain about to be produced the widest, and charting a path through is Aventus in the home straight. Bull Elite led. Here's Rosé Rain. It's been the quiet ride. It's coming after Bull Elite, but Bull Elite's kicking well, and Bull Elite goes on to score nicely over Rosé Rain. Up for third, Aventus. Very close fourth either way between his Speculate and Acrobella, and they dropped off Our Supernova. Attention to one out wide, perhaps. Off and trialling, slowly away was Prescription. Missed it by about 5 lengths. Away smartly is going to be Hervey Bay, crossing over from out wide. The Widowmaker goes a little awkwardly. By Carl sits second. The Widowmaker races unkindly in the clear in third. 60 bar 8 is out wide around of Jai Ho. There between runners is Chica D'Oro. Then a gap back to the last pair, which blinked twice, and after the slow beginning getting further detached at the back of the field is Prescription. Well stretched out coming to the home turn. Where the leader is, Hervey Bay doing its work nicely. By Carl looking to cut the corner to get on terms. The Widowmaker then 60 bar 8, Chica D'Oro. They're in the straight, doing it really nicely is Hervey Bay. The 5-year-old by Suberg. Suberg hasn't come off the bridle here and he edges away for a good win. Pushed out late, Hervey Bay won nicely. In second position,

was blinked twice. Look about set. Bill was a bit too chill coming out of the gates, missed it by three or four lengths. Deacons at the back of the main division. Rectify from the wide outside, crossing over to lead in second. Miles Better in the blue and probing forward. Licorice in the white, closer to the inside as Bubbles Are Best. Back in the field now as they turned onto the side of the track was going to be in Geneva Queen in the Fortuna colours, followed by Deacon and Ace of Chill still out the back. Coming to the home turn, just over 300 metres left to travel. Rectify on the bridle, travels boldly. Miles Better comes after it out wider. Geneva Queen is starting to arrive out wider ahead of Licorice. Three across the track, Rectify still kicking. Miles Better, Geneva Queen travels well, but Rectify beat Miles Better. Geneva Queen was a nice trial in third, followed Licorice. Deacon's a bit of an eye catcher late. It's past the line, and Ace of Chill tagged on with Bubbles Are Best. Often trialing, scraggly start that one. A Flame got the best of it. Rakanui raced up soon after to be close. Rocoso uses the inside to hold space. And now ripping around out deep, I Am Fantasy's the new leader. A Flame is in that line. Right behind them in the blue is Palanca. Navy Dreams is back to last. A busy and changing race, but there hasn't been strong tempo. After a moderate beginning, I Am Fantasy ripped around a lead from Rocoso. A Flame's there, Rakanui's in fourth in the green, followed then in the tangerine as they came to the turn was Passion and Pride. Under pressure at the tail is Palanca, around of Navy Dreams, who's a quiet trial in the straight. 150 left to travel. I Am Fantasy joined by Rocoso, getting right up the inside is Passion and Pride, finishing strong. And Rakanui's arriving on the outside. Passion and Pride from a very close thing. Rakanui and I Am Fantasy. Close up then was Rocoso. Navy Dream doing all its best work through the line. Then A Flame is also close and they dropped off Palanca. Often trialing from the outside gate, Murata was slow.

0: round of the Frenchman. One trucking on out deeper on the track, and the black back in the and back there with it is Petit Rocher. Only about four lengths first to last, 3:50 to travel. They start the turn back towards home. Charmer Royale cut the corner to lead without wide on the track, zooming up to join them as if by magic. If by magic was full of momentum, went past of Charmer Royale, surprise package outside of Petit Rocher, third and fourth. If by magic doing slightly better than Charmer Royale, and if by magic wins nicely over Charmer Royale. Surprise package got to third, their fellow Petit Rocher. The Frenchman, short break back to the next Shelford in the light blue from Beaver Bell, and Murata was back throughout. Often trialling, pretty good line away. No one's really broken it as yet, Palladium, but Literacy is an aggressive ride out wider. Also racing up Sway in the Breeze to be handy. Martiara, after only a moderate beginning, is ripping around them. It's out about five wide. In a minute's in that chasing line. Sway in the Breeze now drifts back with Our Nightingale. And one back there with it at the tail is Pilates. Line of three down the side, Literacy. From to its outside is In a Minute in the blue colours, and making a line of three is Martiara. Pilates travels well, just coming to the outside. Over on the inside, Palladium in the red from Sway in the Breeze. Out the back is Our Nightingale. 150 to travel, Martiara. Pilates has travelled beautifully, but it's still hard on the bridle. Martiara in a minute, kick back on the inside. It's going to be close, a bob and go. Martiara maybe a nose in front of In a Minute, but we might leave that to the judge. Pilates was the eye catcher in third. They were clear of Literacy, followed by Palladium, Sway in the Breeze, and Our Nightingale was always at the back, almost at a close. Often trialling in the last. Slow out was playing a sampit. It was a bit of a staggered start. First to appear as Schizo on the outside of bar two. Settling down in third in the checkers is Pochin, followed by Rip Chaplin. But La Danz is back about third to last, then a gap of two lengths to Roar of the Jungle. And after the slow beginning, playing a sampit settled down at the tail. Running down the side towards the 450, only gentle tempo up front. Schizo on the outside of bar two and trying to make a line of three is Pochin. Rips right behind them with Chaplin. La Danza gets to the outside, and Roar of the Jungle's found its own path way out wide in the home straight. And it's Schizo fighting it out with bar two, but here's Roar of the Jungle and La Danza. We've got a grandstander in the last. Who'd want to be commentator or judge on that? I'm going to go Roar of the Jungle in a five-way go with Pochin over on the inside, bar two, Schizo. I've got La Danza fifth, but knowing the day I've had, it's probably one. Five across the track in the last. Rip was next, and playing a sampit was doing all its best work late through the line.
1: Gates back there away. Slowest to go, Miss Ziggy, and back there as well, Cool and Fast. Arctic Jewel taken back early as well. It's the Charmer who leads the way by a neck in the early stages on Brave Spirit the outside. There's two lengths away to Pure Artist, around and improving Miss Ziggy. There's two and a half lengths away to Arctic Jewel, and last of all is Cool and Fast as they work towards the 400 metres, where the Charm leads the way over Brave Spirit. Three wide on those is Pure Artist, Miss Ziggy in behind them, and Cool and Fast being brought to the outside with Arctic Jewel. The Charm about to bring them inside the 200 metres. Brave Spirit outside of the leader, Miss Ziggy in behind those, then Pure Artist, Cool and Fast. He's trying to let down late in the piece, but it's the two leaders, the Charm and Brave Spirit. Brave Spirit will beat the Charm, third Miss Ziggy, and gee, they lined up in behind that. Cool and Fast was their Arctic Jewel and Pure Artist. Starter releases them, never too much, clearly best away. Let's Chat getting forward, and Dolce Cabello settles down in third. There's three or four lengths away to On It Alley, who's second to last, and the last frontier is last of all, is Never Too Much. Brings him inside the 600 metres with a three-length buffer on Dolce Cabello. Let's Chat wide around the outside of Vonnet Alley, and there's five away to the last frontier is Never Too Much. Straightens inside the 400. Leads the way over Dolce Cabello. Let's Chat three wide on those, then Vonnet Alley in the last frontier, but it's Never Too Much. Bringing them to the 200 away by two or three. Dolce Cabello, Let's Chat.

Try to stay with him, but never too much. He's going to take them all of the way. Strides out well late, and never too much gets away for a nice win over Let's Chat. Third in Dolce Cabello, next to go by On It Alley, and the last frontier lasts throughout. Starter releases them. Best away from the inside is Dear Rafina from a little fling. Lead margin half a length. There's four or five lengths away to Omega Sprint and a similar margin away to Mr. Inquisitive, who is last of all as they work inside the 500 metres where Dear Rafina leads the way. A little fling the outside and they're away by three or four. On Omega Sprint, and Mr. Inquisitive will swing in last of all. Inside the 350, Dear Rafina leads the way. A little fling the outside. Inside run up coming now for Omega Sprint, and he's starting to get through. Inside the 200, Dear Rafina leads. Omega Sprint strong the inside, and then a little fling. In front still is Dear Rafina. The inside, Omega Sprint goes home the better, though. Omega Sprint beats Dear Rafina. Third over a little fling, and Mr. Inquisitive will be last of all. Starter releases them. Tactic hasn't come out at all. And Tactic will take no part in the trial. Pereira slow to go. Perfect timing, the best away, leads by three quarters of a length on Russian Prince inside the 600. Few through to third, there's three lengths away to turn into a pumpkin. There's 20 odd away to Pereira, and after not coming out, Tactic's taken no part in the trial. As they make their way towards the home turn, they've got just under 400 metres left to run. We're out in front, it's perfect timing by two lengths on Few, making ground underneath of horses. Turn into a pumpkin wider and still there to Russian Prince inside the 180. Out in front and leading the way, perfect timing. Few starting to make ground late, but it's perfect timing. And perfect timing's going to take them all of the way over Few. Third to go by, turn into a pumpkin. Then to Russian Prince Pereira. And failing to get around after missing away was Few. Trial number five. Starter doesn't hold them long. We're racing. Sitala the best away, heading forward Baltic Boom, and out wider improving Cool as Ever to third. Then a line of them on the inside, Recover, out wider is Recover just a little bit green, and now back to last, improving Dear Armour Express to fourth. Ardent Love is second to last, and Recover just racing a little green there and is back last of all. As they're about to work towards the 600 metres, Sitala leads the way by a length and a half, Cool as Ever. Baltic Boom is third, and Dear Armour Express improving around the outside of horses. An inside run for that back there, Ardent Love, and now tailed off is Recover. As they're about to make their way inside the 300 metres, we're out in front, Sitala leads the way. Up quickly now, Baltic Boom to challenge for the lead, and behind them improving quickly, Ardent Love, and then Cool as Ever. Grabbing the lead, Baltic Boom off Sitala, and Baltic Boom inside the final 50 is going to get right away and score. Baltic Boom too good for Sitala. Third to go by was Ardent Love in front of Cool as Ever, then Dear Armour Express and Recover after racing Greenlee will be the last of them in. Starter releases them. Sweetest Thing away okay, Voltic away best, Raise You One heading forward. Sweetest Thing will settle down in third, then Contrada, Aquila, and settling down last of all is Dior Lafay. As they work their way around the turn and inside the 750, Voltic leads the way by a length and a half on Raise You One. Sweetest Thing is third, and back fourth, and second to last is Contrada Aquila. And with 600 metres left to go, Dior Lafay can see them all as Voltic brings him towards the home turn. Around 450 left to run, leads the way by three quarters of a length on Raise You One. Contrada Aquila coming wider, Sweetest Thing awaiting an inside run, and Dior Lafay is last of all. 300 metres left to run, Voltic still in front. Kicks away a length and a half, Sweetest Thing. Starting to make ground, Dior Lafay, then Contrada Aquila and Raise You One. Inside the 200, inside Sweetest Thing, outside Voltic, they're the two. Sweetest Thing inside of Voltic, who tries to go again, but Sweetest Thing will be too good for Voltic. They got right away on Dior Lafay. Next pair across, Contrada Aquila around the outside of Raise You One. Starter releases them. Slowest to go was Percival, will be out the back in the early stages. She's a scorcher and her grace showing speed. Volatile improving to third underneath of Legendary. And there's 2.5 lengths away to Percival, who she's a scorcher, leads by a length. On her grace, who's second, there's two Legendary and three away to Percival, who is last of all.

As they're working their way inside the 500 towards the home turn, She's a Scorcher leading the way. Her Grace is second. There's two lengths away to Volatile Legendary and Percival being brought to the outside. They straighten inside the 350. Still in front is Volatile over Her Grace, the outside. Inside run-up coming for Volatile and starting to let down now from last of all is Percival. They spread across the track. Her Grace outside of She's a Scorcher and Volatile. Her Grace and She's a Scorcher the two, but Her Grace will go home better. Beat She's a Scorcher third, Volatile, then Percival, and Legendary will be last of all. Starter releases them. And after that, she's taken a flyer shapeshifter in the early stages. Benji's Boy being sent forward, and Topical settles third in front of Queen's Ransom. And Stortford Lodge will settle down last of all as they make their way into the first turn and inside the 800 metres. Where Shapeshifter leads the way, but now being taken on the outside by Benji's Boy, and these two eyeball each other. There's 2.5 lengths away to Topical, Queen's Ransom, and a similar margin with 600 metres left to go to Stortford Lodge, who's last of all. So Benji's Boy and Shapeshifter bring them towards the home turn, 450 left to run. Topical starting to improve around Queen's Ransom and Stortford Lodge about to be brought to the outside. As they work inside the 300 metres, it's Benji's Boy the outside, Shapeshifter the inside. They're away by 3 or 4 on Stortford Lodge making ground, and in behind those is Topical. Inside the 150 we are, Benji's Boy the outside, Shapeshifter the inside. These are the two down to the post, nothing between them. Oh, we'll leave it to the judge. It's either Shapeshifter the inside or Benji's Boy the outside. Stortford Lodge running home for third, then Topical and Queen's Ransom. Starter releases them, they're away. Wits End away well from the inside. Kids Got Gears, Parquo heading forward, and I Am Bell being sent forward in the early stages as well. Cashler Bay settles down midfield, back third to last. Along the inside is Luna Capella underneath of Harkonnen. And back last of all, with around 700 metres left to go, is Graffiti Artist. As Parquo brings him towards the home turn, 600 metres left to run now, leads by 2.5 lengths. On I Am Bell and through to third is Wits End. Caught wide, Cashler Bay working around Kids Got Gears. Then Harkin and Luna Capella, and last of all is Graffiti Artist. As Parquo straightens, 350 left to run, leads I Am Bell. Between runners, Kids Got Gears coming wide to Cashler Bay. Right to the outside is Harkonnen, and saving runs the inside, Wits End and Luna Capella. They spread right across the track. Parquo still in front. He's finding a kick. Harkonnen starting to let down with Kids Got Gears. Parquo and Harkonnen. Ooh. Parquo or Harkonnen, then Kids Got Gears third. Cashler Bay and behind them, Luna Capella when it was all over. In between runners there, improving late, Graffiti Artist with a nice late run as well. Wits End and I Am Bell. And we're now under starters' orders. Heat 10, we're away. Best away and improving forward is Charm Manhattan to lead in the early stages. Champagne de Blue, Contemplation Bay showing speed, and Dream of the Moon settles down in fourth. There's a length and a half away to Brutal Riff inside the 800 metres. Victorian Charm second to last, and Daphne Dior. She'll save runs the inside but is back last of all as they work towards the 650. We're out in front. Charm Manhattan leads the way over Champagne de Blue, keen to go quicker. Caught three wide on those, Contemplation Bay, then Dream of the Moon. Trying to improve into the race, Brutal Riff out wider, Victorian Charm and Daphne Dior's last of all as they straighten, and now inside the 350 metres. Out in front is Charm Manhattan, the outside Champagne de Blue, and inside run Dream of the Moon through very quickly, and Daphne Dior trying to follow him through. So it's Dream of the Moon inside the 100 on Daphne Dior giving good chase, but Dream of the Moon will get away and score over Daphne Dior. Champagne de Blue third, and Victorian Charm doing the best work through the line. And behind those, Charm Manhattan, Brutal Riff and Contemplation Bay will be the last of them in. Starter releases them. Wolf Rock away best along with Ode's Reward, and now punching forward is Maneuver, out wider potentially. And Ask Archie will settle down last of the group as they work inside the 1,000, and Maneuver now takes it up. Improving to second is Potentially, and now third Ode's Reward. Wolfrock is now second to last, and Ask Archie is still last of all as they work inside the 850 metres, where Maneuver sets the tempo by just over a length on Potentially. Ode's Reward is next the inside, then Wolfrock, and last of all is

ask Archie. As they thunder inside the 600 and out in front, remaining there is Maneuver On potentially. There's now only a head between the pair. Wolf Rock improves to third around Ode's Reward, and last is Ask Archie. As they swing, it's potentially the outside of Maneuver, the inside, and Mo's now Wolf Rock, and behind the Mo's Reward and Ask Archie being brought to the outside as they work towards the 200 metres. A little green, but potentially leads the way. Maneuver still there, the inside. It's potentially on Maneuver. Ask Archie late on the scene. Potentially wants to run around a bit. Maneuver the inside. Potentially wins. Beats Maneuver, then Ask Archie, Ode's Reward, and Wolf Rock will be the last of them in. We're away. Best Away, She's a Professional, is going to race to the early lead in front of Wandering Charm. Stellenbosch improving now second. Second to last, El Greco, and last of all is Starvinos. As they work off the back, nearing the 900 metres, She's a Professional by a length on Stellenbosch. Sitting third on the inside is Wandering Charm, three quarters of a length in front of El Greco, and with 800 metres left to go, Starvinos is last of all. She's a Professional leads the way by half a length on Stellenbosch, a length away to Wandering Charm, half a length away to El Greco, and with 600 metres left to go, there's no change. Starvinos is still back at the tail end of the field. As She's a Professional brings them to the home turn, 400 metres left to run, leads the way now by half a length. Up on the outside, niggling away is Stellenbosch, and El Greco presented three wide, then Wandering Charm, and Starvinos still last of all, 250 left to run. She's a Professional in front. El Greco the outside, still there as well. In between horses is Stellenbosch, but it's She's a Professional in front, and She's a Professional's going to take them all of the way on El Greco. Third across Stellenbosch in front of Wandering Charm, and Starvinos will be the last of them in. Stony Breck to begin from the inside as we're under starter's orders. He releases them. Sir Albert away, Best into Lake and heading forward the outside. Stony Breck now punching up the inside. Tetbury settles down second to last. And Show Pony settles down last of all as they work inside the 1,000 metres, and Interlaken now takes it up. Leads the way a length and a half on Sir Albert around the outside of Stony Breck. There's a length and a quarter away to Tetbury and two and a half away to Show Pony, who is last of all. 7.50 left to run. Last trial of the day, and it's Interlaken leading the way over Sir Albert. Sitting third along the inside is Stony Breck, then Tetbury, and last of all with 600 metres left to run is Show Pony. As Interlaken's been keen to keep them rolling and brings them to the turn, layering the 400 metres. Gets away now by three lengths. Trying to give chase is Sir Albert. Tetbury coming to the outside. Stony Breck still there, the inner, and saving all the ground, the inside is trying to come underneath them all, Show Pony. As they work to the 200 metres, it's Interlaken now in front of Show Pony, who's giving good chase, and they've got away on Stony Breck. Show Pony underneath of Interlaken, and Show Pony from last to first, too good. Show Pony scores over Interlaken. Third to go by was Stony Breck, then Tetbury, and the last one across today will be Sir Albert.

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0: We promised you Australian previews here on The Form, and we certainly have those. Nick Burney joins us from across the Tasman. Nick, we say a very good morning to you. Thanks for joining us. There's a little bit of excitement in the air as we count down to the spring.
1: Yes, hello to you, Em, guys, and everyone watching on in. Of course, there has to be excitement this time of year. Every week, it's Group 1 racing. It's finals footy time as well. But most importantly, I think there's a couple of cracking bets over the weekend. So pretty keen to get stuck in.
0: Yeah, we can't wait to hear what those are. A starting point for us in terms of our previews has to be the Group 1 Moya. Just a note, obviously not run at the Valley. It's going to be run at Sandown. Leith Natural Fling, the top selection. And she brings a really interesting profile, likely race type.
2: Yeah, she does, Emily. And obviously the gates come up. And she was, look, before the barriers draws come in, she was a $4 favourite. And look, she's been smashed to $3.20. Barrier 13, it'll be interesting where they land, but the best thing about her, she's a three-odd filly and she only gets in there with 50 kilos of Jamie Malamon.
0: Nick, we'll bring you in at this point to have a little talk through the Moya, and I know it's sort of all about Natural Fling, but what else were you considering when it came to the Moya Stakes?
1: Look, I think Skybird's probably the knockout chance for me. But as we take a look at the replay with Natural Fling, her key asset obviously is her natural pace and how she can accelerate. And that's a big plus for her getting down on the 50 kilo. So Leif alluded to it. The 13 to 13 is a little bit of a query in the back of my mind. But with that said, there's not a stack of speed engaged this year in the Moya. So I think she can roll forward with no weight on her back. She put up a big figure that day. All she has to do is repeat that effort to be winning. But as I said before, I think Skybird is the one that could jump out of the ground. So if you're looking for one and a little bit of odds, especially if there's rain on the day, that's where he produces his best. So Skybird, a knockout chance, but the fillies, they have a really good record in this race. There's been six winners in the history, and obviously Coolangatta was the latest in 2022. So I wouldn't be afraid of backing her even from that wide draw.
0: Selections, Leith Innes, did you land with the talk horse?
2: Yeah, certainly did. Home Affairs are just flying at the moment. And look, I think she'll be winning a Group 1 on Saturday with 50 kilos, Jamie Malamon.
0: Let's get you to a look at the Sydney feature races, and we get to the Concord Stakes. And obviously it'll be here featuring on that Randwick program throughout the afternoon. Tempted, Nick. It's just short price favourite and for a very good reason.
1: Yeah, look, the $1.85 now, it's probably rock bottom odds for Tempted. The big query here is the 1,000 metres, but with Tempted, she's such an adaptable type, and I think the 1,000 metres should be okay with it because she's got that great turn of foot. She's got that big 400 to 200 metre sectional. So I'm happy to tip her on top because of the back of a couple of her trials as we take a look here. She looks ready to go, and you only have to go back to this time last year. She did run second in an Everest, and I know Guesthouse came out and put a big performance up last week there as a three-year-old, but I still think she is the best sprinter in the nation at the moment. She has to prove it on Saturday, but the Concord for the Everest is a key lead-up. Of the last nine Everest winners, four of them have run in the Concord, but I've got a lot of time for Tempted. She goes on top. Look, $1.85, I think, is rock bottom. I would wait on the day. I think you'll get a slightly better price, and you might even see black odds. So happy to back her then.
2: Yeah, look, the best thing about her, she's had six starts on the track for five wins, and like you said, in the Everest, she got beaten by a world champion, and look, she's come back bigger and stronger, I thought, as well, as a four-year-old mare.
0: The Chelmsford Stakes is a really interesting contest on the card, Nick, and some nice horses engaged. I guess the Wink Stakes is probably the best talking point in terms of a form reference.
1: Yeah, obviously, it was a high-pressure Wink Stakes as well. So I think that played, look, it played into the hands of Chaowulf, who's on the second line of betting there at $3.80. You've got the likes of Lindemann. Now, you look at Lindemann in the replay and go, how could you possibly back Lindemann? But the thing about him is, his profile is he never runs well first up, and he improves out of sight second up. He's going to get complete control of this map. And even Green Spaces was a nice return. But the horse I'm going to highlight, because I think it's going to be a slowly run race, is actually Fangirl, who SP'd the shortest out of these horses. And what really suits her is when it's a slowly run race, she has those elite weight for age performances where she can just outsprint her rivals between that 400 to the 200. And I think that's the way I'm going to play it, just purely at the slightly better odds at the $3.80. I respect Lindemann a lot. He'll be up there on top of the speed. But I think with the race shape, how they might only go at that slow tempo is slightly against the likes of Chaowulf and Green Spaces. But at the odds, I'll go Fangirl on top.
2: Yeah, look, obviously Fangirl's an eight-year-old mare. She's probably end of her career. Could be one of her last races as well. They'll be trying to win this for sure. I've just gone for Lindemann.

0: what Nash can dictate up front, and we saw what Nash done last week in the Memsies. I think he can do it again on the Lindemann.
1: TAB is proud to support the 1NZ Warriors on their rise to the top.
2: Heritage scores for the Warriors!
1: One country, one team, one dream. 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

0: Hello everyone, welcome to Form Line. A very important day coming up this Saturday as we get into spring. The Concord for the sprinters, it will take centre stage, but the fillies and the furious, what a battle that's going to be, Ronnie.
1: Yeah, it's going to be a really interesting day where we're going to learn a lot, and a day where a lot of potential country horses come to town and get to show their wares as far as maybe a Kosciuszko's lot is concerned. There's I reckon we've got a good midway and a good one of our better highways on the program.
2: Yeah, red hot racing, red hot conditions. It's going to be warm on Saturday, isn't it? A bit of a northerly around. It's going to be about 30, 31 degrees. We'll look at the track soon. But looking forward to the Furious Stakes. Looking forward to the battle between J-Mac and Zach Lloyd continuing. I think they're both on 11 wins. So the season's definitely warming up.
3: Plenty of well-backed favourites, especially in the main races. We've got Tempted's well-back, Pembrey's well-backed in a Furious, Lindemann, Idle Flyer. There's probably the four best back runners on the card, all in the main races. So punters have been on top the last few weeks. I think it was 4 out of 10 favourites last week, 5 out of 10 the week before, and they're betting like it.
0: Right. Here's a track update from Thursday morning at Royal Randwick.
4: Our track's currently rated a soft 5. We've applied 11 mils of irrigation in the last 7 days. We've had no rainfall in the last 7 days. The rail position's in the 3 metre position for the entire, out from the true, just to cover over a bit of marking from our previous meeting on the 22nd. Yeah, lovely conditions coming into this week with nice fine weather. We've been able to apply some irrigation, which is good, and keep that track in the soft 5 range currently, and we'll monitor it over the next few days. Yeah, it'll get a nice cut on Friday, probably at about 4.25 inches, and it should come up very nice.
0: Okay, so the wind is blowing in Sydney, the temperatures are rising, so I hope those sprinklers don't miss the track, Ronnie, as that wind blows, because it needs as much moisture as it can get.
1: No, the track was great last week. It's obviously hard, it's a fast track, and look, they've already started to water. I think no dramas.
3: Yeah, good track, rather than 3 metre position. I played for fair in that respect. The one thing we'll have to monitor, and Mike touched on it before, is that wind on Saturday. 30 kilometres an hour. I think it's west northwest or northwest, somewhere like that.
2: Yep.
3: So that'll probably favour horses with cover because it'll hit them down the side. So maybe you might be looking for a bit of cover on Saturday. But that's a race day thing that we'll have to monitor race day.
2: Sometimes the track pattern can override that as well. Yeah. So you got to watch it on the day.
1: And so can perception. So if you got saying, "Oh, you can't lead and win here today," they absolutely jog trot. They got no out from the back.
2: And we've got a leader in the first race to look at soon too.
0: The Midway 1400 is race one.
3: Pretty good midway. We've got some Saturday form coming back to midway here, especially with the top two picks. Dusty Bay, our mark favourite, 350. Got out to 380, back into 350. J-Mac booked to ride. It is your best back runner. Felix Majestic, also well supported. He firms a couple of rolls, $6 into $5. Baron Gary, tricky one to assess first up here. A bit of a tricky gate, giving away race fitness. I marked him $6 though. He just gets out a roll, 6 out to 650. Longlegs is firm in the betting this week. She was easy in betting first up from a spell when disappointing. She's been 8 out to 9 back in 8, so she's firm. A few small bets for Call Me Sassy and Vexie. They firm 11 into 10 and 15 into 14. They both ran well in the lead up here a couple of weeks ago. But Ronnie, Felix will be out in front testing himself into this win.
1: Oh, he'll love a midway. He'll love a midway. And I don't think there's a lot of speed here. No. You've got Satnus goes forward.
3: Dusty Bay won't be too far away.
1: Dusty Bay rides the speed, but old Felix there will be out on his own there doing his thing. And
3: Satnus is nommed for Hawkesbury on Saturday, so whether or not he lines up,
1: quick
3: we might
1: back
3: see.
1: Up there. So, look, with a clean getaway, nothing will be eyeballing him, I wouldn't think.
0: Four of them come through the 1200 midway a fortnight ago.
2: Yeah, we've set the scene, haven't we, with Felix Majestic potentially rolling along. So we're looking for a tough type that might be able to chase that tempo and get the win. Call Me Sassy, I think, is probably the best run this lead-up. The key factor for her on this particular day was the gear change. Had visors on for the first time. She sat wide near a hot tempo, and I thought she was very, very strong. Horses like Vexie and Ajita running on well late, but they were a bit longer in SP that day, so I want to see them do it again. And Longlegs, we know she's a very good filly at her best, but this was a little bit of a plain run. She's got blinkers for the first time, so maybe she can improve, but I definitely think Call Me Sassy was the best run that day.
0: Well, Felix has been much better his last two.
1: Yeah, well, there's indications are that he's back on track with two good runs. He seems to fly for Molly. and he just gets into his rhythm, does his thing. So dry tracks are definitely his go, so the drier the better for him. I think he's really good odds. You know what you're going to get with him, and hopefully he can put three together and back to this grade. He's a proven weight carrier. I think he's very hard to beat.
0: Now we move on to James McDonald, who takes a ride in a midway. It is a rarity, and he's on Dusty Bay.
2: Yeah, he kind of surprised me when he took the ride for this one, Dusty Bay. He's a horse that could line up potentially in the Four Pillars in a few weeks' time or a couple of months' time. We'll see where he goes there. So I thought maybe off the fresh and off the break, they might be building back into a bit of a soft barrier. And obviously he's got James McDonald in the saddle, so that signals some intent. He's stepping back to midway grade from this pretty decent run behind Avista. The form lines have stood up since. I think a nice soft barrier chasing Felix Majestic. We know he's a type that can chase hard late. And dry track, 1,400 metres, is a good recipe too.
3: J-Mac was on the winner there, Vista, so he got a good look at Dusty Bay. Maybe that's why he wanted to ride it.
2: Why can't he jump on Nullarbor, Jane? We'll have to give him a call.
0: Baron Gary pulled up stumps after the Packer Plate.
1: I'm really wary of this horse. I think he's... I like a few of the things that he did last preparation. There was always a boom on him. He's well-bred. He's a more mature four-year-old now. There's nothing wrong with his trial. And I think 1,400 is right in his wheelhouse first up, especially when he's getting plenty of speed up front. And if he can stay in touch and just, you know, pass midfield here, I think he's going to be... If he looks fit enough and gets the tick off in the yard from the guys, I really feel that he is a threat, and I think he's going to be a threat to the horse that I think is hard to beat, and that's Felix Majestic. Finds his right race in his right grade, and I think he's hard to beat. Baron Gary steaming home late. Dusty Bay, beautiful map playing, but you've got to pay the J-Mac tax there. And long legs, 1,200, well, as it turned out, wasn't her go first up. 1,400 blinkers, Nash sticking. I'm still wary of her, but Felix Majestic for me.
2: Yeah, I'm with you, Ronnie. Hopefully the wind just holds off for race one and Felix Majestic gets the lead. I think Molly Burke's only got a couple more months as an apprentice with the John Sargent Stables. Hopefully she can get a win here and get a big win. Rolling along in the lead on a dry track at Randwick could be a good sight to watch. Dusty Bay has the right camp and has the right jockey. And his ratings are definitely good enough. Call me sassy from that form. I think she was the best run. And All-Star is the sneaky roughie. 1,600 metres was too far last start. If Jason Collett can give him a nice ride, he can finish off too.
0: Race two, the Buy Your Kosciuszko tickets at Tab Highway Handicap. Now, we're inside a week for the Kosciuszko tickets. They'll finish up on Tuesday and the ticket draw live here on Sky at Thoroughbred Central on Wednesday morning. So we're inside the last week for ticket sales. And will we see a Kosciuszko contender come out of this week's highway over 1,200?
3: Yeah, well, with it being within a week, there's plenty of connections keen to show off their Kosciuszko contenders in this Tab Highway. So very competitive here. I marked equal favourites, Mrs. Goldberg and Lord Remlap, both at $4.60. Mrs. Goldberg just comes in a roll. Lord Remlap, there's money for him, but we've just pushed him out a couple of rolls from that wide gate, 460 out to 5. Best back, though, is Royal Exile. Tricky one to line up. It's got those big wins in the country. Two times it's come to town, it's failed. Put up 11, it's all the way into 6. So big move for Royal Exile. Some money for Weyburn, 11 into 9. There's some money for Lady Elena, 11 into 9.50. Another market watch horse, Zumbo. Heavily backed in a highway nearly a month ago, I think it was. Scratched at the gate.

0: Put up six. There's no money for it here. It's all the way out to 950. But if that is anything to be guided by, I'm expecting money for it at some stage.
1: She's almost like Sir Arthur II, isn't she? He came out and won. Maybe she can do the same.
2: Rose, if it happens to get a run, has got plenty of speed here. You've got Brooklyn Lights goes quickly. You've got Brutal Eyes on the inside there. What else? Zumbo, obviously. Zumbo with a clean getaway. She's got these barrier problems. She does have plenty of speed if they decide to use it.
3: This is Weyburn winning a highway.
1: Yeah, got to admire Matty Dunn gallopers in these particular grades. This is a great

0: dominant win. Nash has chosen the stablemate on Saturday, but this horse does get Miss Jet Newman, does get the claim. The wide barrier is a risk, so we'll need a good ride. Nimble Star, very tough, very strong, and has form lines through most of these. Maybe winning will be tough for Nimble Star, but you know he's always in the mix. And Chemtrail, probably just the last couple of starts, not quite good enough.
1: And this is Mrs. Goldberg winning a highway. So this was highway win number 48 for Matt Dunne. He won it again last Saturday, 49. He's got two chances to bring up half ton this week.
0: Yeah, we should close our eyes and just pick the stable, not the form, shouldn't we, Ronnie? Sometimes they're just too good. But Mrs. Goldberg, I thought maybe the 1100 would be a little bit too sharp for her this day, but the strong tempo helped. Another great natural wheeler ride, got to the outside and was very, very strong to the finish. I think she idled a little bit in the lead, so I think she's got more up her sleeve. Empress Serena was pretty good. Bellarada was pretty good. I think Empress Serena probably would have liked a softer track on Saturday. But like I said, I think Mrs. Goldberg's got more to come on Saturday.
2: When assessing the market before jockeys, who would you think was the best win out of those two?
3: Of which ones? Of the two?
2: Weyburn and
3: Matt Dunne's?
2: Yeah.
3: Probably recency bias, I'd go with Mrs. Goldberg. And Weyburn, I thought that day, like, it was a wide rail. Nash found, what was it, three back defence. He weaved his way through. Maybe that was a little bit flattered. So Mrs. Goldberg.
1: Let's have another look at Zumbo, who had to trial after the barrier mishap, but it looked like she was ready to go last week.
2: Yeah, look, and, you know, to be honest, I thought for a mare with her, with this, but I thought she probably should have trialled a little bit better, but I'm not letting that worry me. She gets a shake up here. So obviously they've been scared to take the trials because she's got so many tricks. So blinkers off, nose roll, muffs, blanket, kitchen sink. It's everything's on her to make a statement here. And look, I'll trust her ability and I'll trust that she's here to run well if they decide to run her.
1: Well, this is the show-off horse. If ever there's a show-off horse on Saturday, it's Lord Ramlap, because he's had the two trials unbeaten 3 out of 3.
2: Yes, and he's obviously a nice horse. He's got city form. He's always had a boom on him. Yeah, I can't wait to have a look at him. He's a more mature four-year-old now. I think Tim made a very good point last week. We don't look at these barriers till we get these final fields of these highways. And he's going to get back a little bit anyway. I like him a lot.

0: think there was that much between them personally.
1: Yeah, this is a great highway. I think the winner of this race could race very well in the Cozzy, I think, Ronnie. Maybe the top three could all race pretty well. It's so hot. Going with Maddie Dunn, going with Nashua Willa, Mrs. Goldberg. I think the 1,200 metres will be perfect. I think she might be a 1,400 metre horse in time, but she's very strong late and should love the tempo. Lord Remlap, what an amazing record for a horse that tends to peak when he hits the lead. He's 3 from 3 so far, so he's definitely got more to come. Rosé, if she does run, she's got a very wide barrier, but she gets the claim in Royal Exile. He wasn't too bad last time on the ratings, and he can improve off that too.
2: Okay, our first break, back with more after this.

0: starts here. Champion Sire. Another great season. 4 Group 1 wins, 7 Group 1 placings.
1: Whitak for his third Group 1. What a win. Whitak is joining in. Whitak got her on the line. Look out though. The champ is back in town. Legado Whitak. Go, girl. Legado's done it in a swamp song.
0: A Group 1 opportunity. Breed your mare to Prasia.
2: There are great stallions.

0: Coral Oak supporters of NJT Handicap 1100, and here is the market for the mares.
1: Yeah, just before we get to the market, some of you won't find in your form guide Scenic Point, now with the Joe Pride stable. He was actually in at Warwick Farm 2.5 weeks ago, and he was a heavily back favourite there. $4 into 230 before being scratched at the barriers. He played up in the gate. So he's gone back to the trials, trialled well again. On the score of the money I saw for him on that Wednesday, I had to put him up favourite. I'm expecting he will be well backed on Saturday, but to this point, there's not a dollar for him. He's been 360, or she's been 360 all the way out to $6. There are three horses that have been better backed than her. Erno has been as much as $6 into 390. Agatha, 8 into 480. And good money today for Scalado. Second run for Matt Smith, 11 into $6.50. So they're the three best back runners. Kimberly Secret's on the backup. She's a little bit easy in betting, 8 out to 9.

0: To Tim before the show, he's keen to lay this galloper, and I think he'll get plenty of chance. Chris Wallager, barrier one, the money will come. What about the barrier on this girl's on? Barrier three, barrier one, barrier two, and now barrier one. All the owners at home are turning around thinking, why can't I get that run?
1: Before that, she had had a pretty bad run of barriers. She had a fair few wide.
2: Well, I think it's more so wet tracks with her. I thought she was completely overrated, and then you look at all her dry runs, and they're much, much better, so I'd give her the benefit.
1: Is this form line any good, though?
0: That's
1: look
0: the
1: at
0: question.
1: Them all.
0: She
1: all
0: had,
1: in a bunch.
0: She had
2: push
0: no
2: around a couple of rolls.
0: She had no cover that day, so I thought the run was okay. But, yeah, bit of a blanket finish, so maybe you could question the form line.
3: Okay, well, Kimberly Secret's backing up from this very torrid 1100 won by O'Arthur.
0: Yeah, I tipped her as my best value last week, and I thought mid-race with Kariah in the perfect spot, it was all over. But the very raw and very talented O'Arthur was just too good on the day. Cry, like I said, gave her an absolute peach. I think Rose Hill Gardens to a very dry, firm Rambic is interesting for her. I think she likes a little bit of cushion on the track. But like Ronnie said before, she's so honest, she's so consistent. She backed up last preparation, a seven-day backup, and she ran a very, very strong second to Bev's nine, I think it was. So the backup should be fine. I'm just a little bit worried about the firm conditions. Lull's going okay, but maybe a bit more midweek on the ratings so far.
3: All right, let's have a look at Petticoat's trial. It's been 56 days since its placings at Randwick.
0: Yeah, fast horses can get you in with sort of mid-preppy trials off a freshen. He obviously expected to beat maiden and class one horses, and she absolutely belted them this day. She's got one win over 1,100 metres. That was over Kimberly Secrets, but that was at Wyong, which is a track that potentially suits her over that distance. Yeah, firm conditions, 1,100 metres, likely to lead. I don't think there's too much pressure in this race on Saturday. If she does get flowing, she can definitely give some cheek.
3: All right, Tim's explained the scenario with Scenic Point. So here is its trial at Hawkesbury after the barrier mishap.
2: Yeah, well, she's trialled twice now, but she's just looked the part. She's really looked the part. It's a running type of filly they've taken. She used to have a crossover noseband on, so obviously she's got a history of probably going a little bit hard. The tongue ties come off as well, as Joe does start from scratch with these new horses. So she won her first two starts, a maiden by four, and then she started a $1.50 and $1.40 in the reduced choice. So, and she's running some stakes races. I just think she had a flat prep last time, and she has to be hard to beat here.
0: It's just her trials, every single prep, the last few preps have been good. I think she beat Extra Galactic, who's a Group 1 horse in a trial. But yeah, new stable, maybe she's a better horse this time in.
2: We'll find out.
3: Now, Agatha's back from a break.
2: Yeah, I thought, although well found, I thought she was the danger. She's eligible for easier races, I concede that, but I just like the way she's just trucked to the line in the trials, under a hold in both of them. So I'm very wary of her. She's untapped. This is only her third prep. She hasn't been overtaxed, so she's been let mature, and I think she is a real threat, especially probably more so that the money has already come for the confidence is already around about her, and I get that. So I think the fresh blood are the two for me here. And that is Scenic Point and Agatha. I think they're both going to run very, very boldly. Erno, like I say, I'll give her the benefit of the doubt and say she is much better on top of the ground. And Petticoat's a real little trier. She'll give a great side up on top of the speed.
0: Yeah, the highway was deep. I think this one might be even deeper. But it's, I guess it's a fillies and mares sprint. What do you expect? I'm going to go for Erno. I think she might drift a tiny bit, like I said before. So maybe you can back her late. But dry conditions, James McDonald in the saddle is a good recipe for her. Agatha, watch the mounting yard late, watch the money to see if it continues. But she's definitely one of the more progressive types. A new season four-year-old that's only done good things the last couple of preps. Kimberly Secrets, each way all day. And Super Norwest, if she does run here, see what jockey she gets. She might get the claim, and she's drawn well at odds.
3: All right, the fourth, the City Tats Cup, or renamed the Drinkwise Cup, 2400. It's at listed level.
1: It's a little bit tricky here. Bjorn has the top two picks. To be honest, I thought they were probably the only two hopes. So You Are was very well backed, then there wasn't a dollar for the Budgie Smuggler last time out. But getting to 2,400 metres and with the Budgie Smuggler having the recent run, I wanted to mark him short. I put up 190, he got to 230, just back into 225, just starting to lay him now. No money for So You Are, it's been 280 out to 330. They backed the horses with a different form. For now, with Brisbane form, 8 into 6, Amplify off a Mwillimbah win, 15 into 750. Sam Hawkins, the only other one there in single figures. I guess for me, he was probably nearly third pick, but he's been $8 out to $8.50.
2: Yeah, well, the speed, obviously, it's either the Budgie Smuggler, So You Are, led the other day, and then you got this horse that led at Wagga the other day here, the Mr. Tadashi, the wet tracker.

0: So a little bit to play out there as far as how this race unfolds. Yeah, I wouldn't think they'd be... I think they'll be going forward on the Budgie Smuggler, personally.
1: Well, this is the stable mates in the Premier's Cup won by Boniface.
2: Yeah, expect probably some mid-race moves, maybe this race on... Yeah, the tempo might back off a little bit. Both of these horses have chances, so you are in the Budgie Smuggler, obviously. But they've got form lines all through each other the last few starts of the Queensland Carnival, and especially this last start, the Group 3 Premier's Cup. So you are, first start for the stable was $3.60 in from $4.40. The Budgie Smuggler was $6 out from $4. That's an interesting market change for those two. So maybe So You Are is going well for the new stable. So watch those market moves very, very late. Skylab wasn't too bad. The old boy might run top four, but I think a wet track would have been better for him.
1: Furnow, back from a string of placings at Doomben.
0: Yeah, he just can't seem to get the job done. Look, he's an eight-year-old now. He's got form at the distance, so he runs the trip out. And he's, look, if you want to pull something out of the hat for him, back in the Winter Cup, back in June there, they met in the same race. They both had 53 kilos. There was 2.5 lengths between him and the Budgie Smuggler, and he's 6 kilos better off. So the weights and measures punters will make some case for him.
2: At least he's got a turn of foot, doesn't he? He's got that little sharp sprint that might be key in a small field.
1: Amplify, getting it on Pradest at Moranbah.
0: Yeah, so just... well placed to get her confidence back. I would have thought in a race like this, took a 3 or 4 kilo claim on her, and she gets the job done. Whether that is a recipe to come straight to a race like this and do it again, I'm not sure. This stable can do it with these stayers, so I'm not completely underselling her, but it has to be, I would suggest, it has to be a big lift for her to go on with the job here. But she was good there. I have to be with the Budgie Smuggler, I think. 7 weeks between runs, coming back in distance last time, sets him back up for the mile and a half. So You Are is the danger. I'll throw Faneo and Amplify in. I've got nowhere else to turn.
2: Yeah, I'll turn them on their head, but I've got no real idea. I think watch the betting late for these two stablemates to see what's going to happen. So You Are, I just like the market firm for a first run for the new stable. Should roll forward, should be tough late, but the Budgie Smuggler, I think he's 5 from 5 over 2,400 metres, and you can't deny he's a great winning chance. For now, has that turn of foot. But I think they'll roll along a bit too much for him, and Skylab could run top four too.
1: Off to a break shortly. We'll have a look at the Furious.

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1: The ones I've seen have been natural, athletic types, much like himself. We have a filly, She's the One, who has shown a lot of natural ability as a two-year-old, and we really expect to see her hit her straps at three.
2: We've had a number of horses by The Chosen One. They're really willing to learn. They're really willing to get on with the job. Very similar in the way they move, quite like their sire, very efficient in their action.
3: The Chosen One. The word is good. Standing at the Oak Stud for just $4,000 plus GST.
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5: 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Then we're heading down south to Timaru. 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Your Betch's Sunday session, 11:30 a.m. every Sunday.

0: Okay, before we get to our feature races, one more to look at, the TAB Handicap 1200. It's a benchmark 78.
1: Big field here. I was very drawn towards Decorum, though. I couldn't get out of my head how well-backed it was in a round with Guineas at the end of last preparation. Started fourth pick there, and there was a ton of money for it. I had cardiac arrhythmia, beaten a furlong. Resuming a gelding, trialling well. Maybe the 1200 an issue, but I had to have it fave. It's a little bit easy at this stage, 360 out to four. Night Agents, 440 unchanged, needs a scratching to get a run. J-Mac booked there. Call Me Gorgeous, $6 unchanged. Unleashing just gets out a roll, 8 out to 850. Just with this second pick being first emergency, turnover is a little bit slow. Small firm for Diddle Dumpling, 11 into 10, and a little bit of money for Bartolf second up, 15 into 11. But this stage, pretty quiet. Yeah.

0: Yeah, Burge from the inside looked pretty sharp winning a trial recently, so it does have speed there. So it all revolves around whether Rose gets a run here because she can go forward. You got, I think Off the Press gets a lovely run just behind the leaders here. Clear Proof can race aggressively, a little slow in the stride, but travelled keenly outside the leaders the other day. So enough speed without being, you know, tearaway leaders.
1: Okay, let's have a look at this race. And a benchmark 78-1200, same conditions.
2: Yeah, this is a form line we're not too sure about on the panel today. Just, yeah, a little bit of a blanket finish, but they all ran pretty well. Alabama State was wide for most of the journey, but he was in a good flowing rhythm and he ran very well. It was an off-rails day. Snack Bar doing snack bar things, cruising 400 metres out the grey before peaking on his run. Call Me Gorgeous, I think I missed this when we looked at him on this particular race. He does lug out in the turn, but he hasn't got horses to his outside. He did that badly this day. He ran on late, but I think a softer barrier and a soft track would be better for him. Exit fee was all right. Bartolf, a bit of money around for him, but he was only fair. So maybe Alabama State, or maybe look for a different form line.
1: A big midway win for Clear Proof.
2: Absolutely flying, but also the handicapper is very aware of his form, so he's creeping up in the weights. I think two starts ago, he beat Snack Bar by 1.9 lengths at Canterbury. And Snack Bar gets a 5.5 kilogram swing for that particular day, so that makes him pretty level. And then he went on to a midway grade to get the win again, obviously in form, but just creeping up in the weights on pure ratings at that weight, it's going to be very, very hard for him to win, and maybe a firm track's a risk as well. So maybe more a place chance or a top four chance of mine.
1: In a pre-race interview, Todd Smart said Off the Press would run well, but he'll be better for the run.
0: And I agree. I really agree. I think, look, I know he's a six-year-old, but he's been very well handled. This is coming up. And he did a really good job considering three of his six wins have been second up in the past. I think the timing's right to make a bit of a statement. So I think he's a good, tough, seasoned horse who's here to run well in what looks a winnable race, I must say.
2: There's got to be about 20 cozzy chances this year, aren't
0: there? Yeah, well, there might be only three after the meeting, but anyway, we'll start off with a lot of anticipation.
1: It's so open.
0: It is.
1: Kosciuszko more than any other year.
0: My word.
1: Where do you look? What price is he? About
3: $15?
1: $15 in a Kosciuszko. All right, here's the trial. Night Agent wins the trial.
2: Yeah, probably or possibly one of the most progressive and talented horses in the race. The question is, you know, back to 1,200 metres firm track and obviously the very, very wide barrier Jane Liddell's got to deal with. Last preparation, he beat subsequent winners Super Fabulistic and Sacrify after winning at the Beaumont track by about 100 lengths. I'm not sure exactly what the margin was, and he was pretty unlucky after that behind Mr. Miller and a couple of other good horses there. The trials have been fine. The first one was quiet, just pushed out that little more this time. I think 1,400 metres, 1,600 metres will find his best, but he should be booming home late.
0: Yeah, does he run from that draw first up? I don't know whether that's Chris's style. We'll see.
2: He's almost too good a horse, isn't he, to sort of stand down, but we'll find out.
1: Chris doesn't like to waste James McDonald when he gets him.
0: You might be right, yeah. He is Max's son.
1: Here's the gelded Decorum.
0: Yeah, look, he's very eye-catching.

0: was expecting, but it was nowhere near where he was put up. So, wide draw. But look at him just motor when he gets his sneezes on him. That's unleashing inside him there. He just has a lot to offer. He looks to have returned very, very well. So whether that means he's going to, and look at that through the line as well. He can't even pull him up. So I'm convinced there's a good race in him this prep, but whether it's a 1200 metre race, I'm not sure. And that's why I'm tipping off the press to beat him at the $11 now. Decorum, I get it. I think he's very, very hard to beat, and he's going to be a real black booker after the race. Call Me Gorgeous and Alabama State. Well, I don't know what to think of that race, but fair dinkum, they both had legitimate excuses.
1: Yeah, I'm going to go with the horses. I think we'll be out of benchmark grade by the end of this preparation, next preparation. But yeah, 1,200 metres wide, barriers of the wrist. Decorum, Tim Clark's got a big task from out.

0: 51 kilograms to carry.
1: The Kiora Stud Furious Stakes 1200. Well, to your word, we asked you on Saturday what you'd do with these three in particular after Cheyenne galloped in between races, and you said Pembrey be favourite in front of Chilly Girl and Cheyenne.
2: Yeah, they're holding that place at the moment. We'll see what happens on Saturday. Look, I really want to be with the horses that have come back and done it in the spring. Pembrey and Chilly Girl, both very, very impressive winners. Slight leaning towards Pembrey, who's done it at Randwick and who's done it at 1200 metres. So I marked them 230 and 280. Punters have actually pushed them a little bit further apart. So better money, Pembrey. Chilly Girl just gets out a little bit, albeit she is second best backed overall. Cheyenne, well, once I saw the gate, I made her even longer. Barrier looks awkward. Put up 8. She actually got all the way out to 10. She's back into 8. So there is money for her. But at this stage, she's a horse I probably want to be against, despite starting favourite in the Golden Slipper. At longer odds, there is money for Striking Alibi. It was heavily backed in the lead up before being scratched race morning with the temperature. It's been 15 out to 21, back into 18, and there is a bit of money at longer odds for Oh Yes She Did off the Melbourne form, 51 back into 23.
3: And it'd be interesting if these two have a crack at each other early. If Chilly Girl just gets a bit cheeky and Pembrey sort of with adamant to lead, if they
0: just makes her work that little extra furlong.
3: Yeah, maybe. Just a little soften up here. And I think Pembrey, they'll think, oh, we've got a 1200 metre win. And Chilly Girl, only the 11, but she was tough fighting him off the other day. So it's an interesting watch as far as competitiveness in that first 200 metres here.
2: What does J-Mac do? Does he go back to last?
3: Yeah. I think he has to ride it quiet. They're not going to gut bust him sitting three deep outside them two horses.
2: Yeah, that's what I thought too.
3: Cherry Bombshell takes up a position and the rest can, you know, see how they travel. But interesting little watch this.
1: Well, Chilly Girl did what Guesthouse did last Saturday, and that was beat Blue Door.
3: Yep, and I thought she was really, really good. So she tags them up here, and this form's been franked. I think there's a lot to like about her. I'm not worried about 1,200 metres with her, the way she, you know, she chases down a very fast horse who set up course record time the other day. And look, we'll get to Pembrey, but I just feel that they're too far apart in the market for me. Too far apart.
1: Well, here is the very stylish win of Pembrey in the first leg of the Princess Series, the Silver Shadow.
0: Yeah, we'll get to our tips soon, Ronnie, but I tend to agree. I think they're too far apart, but that's no knock on the win of Pembrey first up. Obviously, there's younger horses progressing all the time, and you don't quite know how good they are until they come back on the racetrack. But boy, was she good. I think the rating overall was quite similar to Chilly Girl on the day, or different days, but the overall rating was similar. James McDonald had to work to get to the lead. Just got an easy enough section, I think, from the 6 to the 400, which was key. And she really quickened from the 4 to the 2. Her last 200 was okay, but she was eased down. And she should get to the lead on Saturday. Will that headwind be a factor, Ronnie? I'm not so sure. These two.
3: She just went into cruise control. Everything was just so perfect for her. I know she ran the time.
0: It'll be interesting to see if Chilly Girl, yeah, like you said, just gives her a little bit of a hurry up early, makes her know it's a proper horse race because she did things on her own that day, and maybe she won't respond as well if she's challenged early.
1: All right.

0: Honor, before she was scratched.
1: What's gone wrong since? What's happened? Maybe there's two impressive winners, so I have to spec her. I think if anything beats the two favourites, I think it's a great trial. I love that trial.
2: Well, is that the case that, you know, Pembrey and Chilly Girl have come out and won and we haven't seen her? That's why you put her up 15?
0: Yeah, and just the fact that she had a bit of setback and not running that lead-up race, I think maybe that's a bit of a negative for mine. She hasn't trialled again either.
1: No.
2: All right, well, McDonald dumps Pembrey.
1: No.
2: Let's sensationalise this. Let's sensationalise this. And he jumps aboard Cheyenne.
1: He can't make the weight in the Everest.
3: Yeah, I mean, he obviously rode her last preparation, didn't he? James McDonald betting Agrarian Girl in the Group 2 Riesling when it was so impressive. But he came off that day and was a little bit lukewarm on her being a slipper horse. And he was since proven right. She was okay in the slipper. But maybe she had that perfect day a few runs ago. The trials have been okay the first trial, okay the second trial, maybe a little bit better. But the form lines out of those trials don't line up to these better fillies on Saturday. She'll need to bounce. That late market will be very, very important for her.
1: Yeah, it'll be a good watch. I'm Chilly Girl just at the price to beat Pembrey. They've both got great credentials. Striking Alibi has to fit in. And no knock on Cheyenne. She just looked a little fresh to me in that gallop last week. She got hot and it'll probably do her the world of good at going to the races. And just the medicine she has to take from that outside draw. I think it's overplayed the market, mind you, at the same time.
3: Yeah, I'm with Chilly as well, Ronnie. I think just box seat or lead, whatever Timmy wants to do. Just let Pembrey know she's in a race that first furlong or two. She's never been away from Rose Hill Gardens in races or trials, but I think 1,200 metres should be fine. Pembrey is a massive, massive threat, but I think she's a tiny bit too short. Cheyenne, watch the market late for her. And Bangkok Hottie, at least we know she can soak up the pressure and run top four.
2: Okay, the tramway and the Concorde up next.

0: outsiders putting in big bounds, though. Moving out from last. From last to first. Races away to win the guineas. There are 100 to go. Digs out enough, though. Vaseline are a length and a half. And Vaseline has got the golden ticket. Pignon for the Irishman, Joe Doyle. And Pignon upsets them.
1: Some stallions make waves, others create a tide. Down by the seaside, a champion racehorse with grit, speed and the heart of a warrior. Over $2 million earned in the three-year-old of his year. His legacy is just beginning, and they're already making headlines.
2: Jumel doing it with great comfort in the end. And Jumel won the sire's final.
1: More than breeding, this is building the next generation of greatness. This season, don't just breed for the future, ride the wave of something extraordinary. Greatness begins down by the seaside.
3: Nash is back in Sydney. A couple of his favourite horses to ride, Private Eye and Lindemann, coming up. Let's have a look at the Tramway. My Plate's Tramway, 1400.
4: Second best back runner on the card is Idle Flyer. Marked it equal favourite with Private Eye yesterday. Both 360 chances. We did lose Fangirl out of this race to run in the Chelmsford. It's effectively 330 each of two, Idle Flyer and Private Eye. As you can see there, punters have made Idle Flyer a clear favourite. 330 into 240. No real money for Private Eye. There is better money for Hedley Grange. It's the best back to the three Joe Pride runners. 460 out to six, back into 480 this morning. Transatlantic and Attica, both a little bit easy. Open up eight, they're out to 950 and 10 respectively. Well, there is a little bit of money for Soothsayer. 15 into 13 was well backed a fortnight ago. Thought this race was a bit harder though.
5: Yeah, well, it looks like the two go forward horses here are Transatlantic and Private Eye. I think they single out here. Then what happens? Does Attica get a dig in the ribs to hold a position 1-1, or does Idle Flyer? I think they won't give away the barrier with her. Hedley Grange takes a little bit to get going, so but he does have that inside draw. So it's a little... I can't see them flying up front, but Transatlantic does like to roll along.
3: Private Eye resumed 3 weeks ago in the Lawrence.
6: Yep, same recipe as last year. This was a race that he won 12 months ago before he was a short price favourite and came second in the Tramway to Pericles. Nash gave him a great ride first up the inside, fought on pretty well, went second to

0: Cosmic Crusader. He's a 9-year-old now, but he's showing no signs of tapering off. He gets a nice map position, like Ronnie just said, probably pushing up outside the lead, dry condition suits. He should be right in the finish on Saturday.
1: Attica resumed 3 weeks ago at Rose Hill.
2: Yeah, I thought he was a good thing, and he didn't let me down, though. I sort of think just a bad tip, he wasn't ready. And I was happy to go forward when he went forward, but I think it backfired with that weight. You know, he work. He was gone here. The lightweight gets him. Altoff, who's franked that form. But I like the way he rallied. I've got no problem at all with this first up run. I think he'll lift off it. And I think he's got even though he's yet to peak, I still think he's got a good little chance in this race.
1: Idle Fly never beaten second up.
2: No, she hasn't. So what is she, 4 for 4 now? We know she's brilliant. She's got a great turn of speed. I think she's learnt to settle if they do slow. Sometimes she used to get the head up and do things wrong, but I think that's all out of her system now. She's educated. She knows the racing caper well. And again, probably she's still yet to peak, and she's probably well found, but I think she's a deserved favourite personally.
0: You think Nash probably takes his time crossing Zach, doesn't he? Just tests out whether she's going to settle or not, maybe.
2: Yeah, maybe.
1: Here's a couple of other Group 1 winners. In the same trial, we have Panova and Hedley Grange.
0: And what a horse Hedley Grange is. I mean, Chris Waller's made a name for himself keeping horses going to sort of 7 years old, 8 years old, 9 years old, and now Joe Pride's doing the same. Hedley Grange just seems to get better and better. He was so good in the winter up in Queensland. His first up record is pretty decent as well. I think 1400 metres is just about his sweet spot, and he's drawn well too. I think 29 starts for 12 wins, you can't deny he's a winning chance. Panova, probably more of a watch and see. She'll probably run on late, but maybe she can't win this race on Saturday. So maybe Hedley Grange.
1: And finally, Transatlantic. This is a trial at Doomben.
2: I like this horse. I think he's here to run very, very well. I know he's not a first up horse, but he's got controlling speed, and he resumes at 1400 this prep, not 1200. So he can get into a rhythm up front, this horse, and he runs 1400 very, very strongly. I'm warming to him. Love to just have a look at him. Look, I just think the setup and the shape of this race is perfect for him. In saying that, I'm tipping Idle Fly. I think she's a proven really good mare now, and there was enough in that Winged Stakes run to say it was probably one of the better runs in the race, obviously outside the winner. Attica, again, might be a run short, but has to fit in. Transatlantic goes in everything for me, and Private Eye. What? If he runs in the top four, he hits $13 million. So he's only going to run top four to surpass that. And what a feat it's been.
0: What an amazing horse he's been, Private. I thought a couple of times maybe coming towards the end of it, but his form keeps on bubbling up again. I think his first up run was good enough. I'm looking forward to that battle between Nash and Zach the first 300 metres to see who gets the right spot and who settles the best. Idle Flyer, if she does settle, if the tempo is fair, she'll be very strong late. Hedley Grange, always an each-way chance. And like Ronnie said, Transatlantic, it's a great map spot too.
1: All right, now to our feature sprint. It's now a Group 2. It's $1 million. It is the Katnack Jewellers Concord Stakes over the 1,000.
3: Yeah, the first of our Tab Everest lead-ups. And Tempted, she is, well, the hope of the Australian horses. She's second favourite in a Everest. She's a $9 chance. As far as this race goes, I just wanted to leave the door open a little bit with punters. She's obviously targeted at the Everest. We've seen Kieran Maher in the past with Bella Nipotina, Jimmy Starr. He peaks them on Tab Everest Day. They were both beaten first up in this race. I just thought she may be at little risk. Maybe she's a bit of a different horse. She's a bit younger than those two. We're going to put up evens. She's into 185, best backed runner around the country on Saturday. So punters don't really care. Headwall, he's pretty firm in betting, 460 into 440. Mahuna had been soft, 6 out to 9. I just wrote a bet at 9. She's back into 850. No real money for

0: your Tony 101 into 61?
1: Yeah, look, typical 1,000-metre race. Oh, look, he's back to his pet distance. I'd be shocked if he's not let run this week, way to the stars, considering the profile of the race. And then you've got bits and pieces of speed everywhere. There's Mel Coop's fast. You've got Roslyn Starr, always rides the speed. You've got this Steady Ready's a fast horse as well. So there's enough pressure here. Wanarua got work to do from out wide there. And Tempted, where's she going to be here?
0: Yeah, that's my other concern. She's going to be second half of the field for
1: sure. Second half of the field with Headwater and Beedman behind her? I would hope so.
0: Maybe.
2: Well, here is the second trial.
1: Yeah, look, what do you want to say about her? She's our best sprinter, as a form on the board. There's a theory going around, I agree with it. Kieran Maher started his Everest horse off in this race, your Bella Nipotinas. And they haven't won, and you wouldn't think she's wound up for this, but she's...
2: They were different horses to her.
1: That's right. She's got the class, and she knows how to chase something down, and she'll just eat them up.
0: What about 1,000 metres, Ronnie? I know she's one for one, but that was a maiden.
1: Yeah. I get that. And that's why we should be getting a little bit of a premium, and which might happen. But look, I'm not saying she's not vulnerable, but you try backing something to beat her. I know where you're going to finish up. I've tried it before.
2: Here, four of them trialling here on August 21.
3: Yeah, it's kind of a case of, do you go for the classy horses in this race, or do you go for the 1,000-metre types, or do you go for the informed types? It's a pretty tricky race to sort out. Probably in the informed category, Ronnie. First up win was very, very good, came to this trial, and I guess the horses in the preparation who has early speed, you expect to trial very well, and that's what he did. Headwall has had one of the most interesting stories in the race. He had a year off, I think he had an injury. Matty Smith's taken his time bringing him back. His first trial was very impressive. His second trial was, I think this is equally as impressive, but Mahuna, she wasn't bad too. She was good through the line there. And the thing about Mahuna, she's got form alongside Tempted all the way through her career, and she's one of the toughest mares around. She always fights hard late.
2: Yeah, well, we'll have a look at Beskar. This is McDonald's Ride, a Derby Munro winner and a South Pacific winner.
3: Yeah, well, the first time I saw him, I sort of said no, 1,000 metres. But, you know, he's $18 with J-Mac in the saddle and Barrier 1, which probably tells you a little bit about his chances, what Tim thinks his chances. And there's no money for him yet. But I guess the reason...
0: I had him longer before J-Mac got on.
3: Yes, the reason he's got upside is his raw. Every prep's got a little bit better. He was gelded, I think, one prep ago. So that rawness might give him another two or three lengths to find.
1: What do you want me to do? I have to tip her, Tempted, just with her quality and her profile and her class. So she's on top. I reckon he's flying, Hebble. First run, hasn't raced since winning this race last year, but those trials are great. And he can rip home over the thousands, so be careful. Mahuna, is she a 1,000-metre horse? Probably not, more so 11. And I can see what they're thinking with Roslyn Starr, just catch him on the hop with some residual fitness there. The other horse that's going to run really well here is Beedman. I think he's going well.
3: That trial was all right, wasn't it? I'm going to go, it's very tricky with this one, right? I'm going to go with Mahuna Just. Like I said, form lines, similar to Tempted all the way through her career. She won the Golden Slipper, obviously. And just being in the front half, maybe two lengths off the lead, and the fact that she keeps lifting late and she will chase down those leaders gives you a bit more confidence. Tempted's obviously in the mix. Roslyn Starr is flying his preparation. Headwall will be storming home late. And even a horse like Steady Ready is not badly treated at the weights and will be on pace too.
2: Here is the Everest market as it stands, and we get to see Kane Rising on Sunday. He's back at the races in Sha Tin on Sunday.
0: Yeah, apparently he had a bit of a setback. Well, not a setback. He had a small bruise throughout
2: the week. He had one of those before the Everest.
0: That hasn't stopped punters backing him. I've got 20,000 out of him today at the $1.50. So he's all the rage. He's the only horse I can lay. Tempted. We'll get to see her on Saturday. And Guest House actually a firm since Saturday. Some money for him at the 13. He is into 11. But punters think he'll just win on Saturday. And then he'll get ready for the trip over.
2: I noticed you've

0: bit longer. She's on that $34 line, but I think those three-year-olds might be dangerous.
1: Mm. Yeah, and we're going to see Natural Fling on Saturday in the Moya, and then you're going to get your next big guy after the fillies, Chilly Girl and Pembrey, in the Run of the Rose next week. That could be one of the best Runs of the Roses we've seen if the anticipated field lines up.
2: I just love the chat from Nick Price as well. Guest House taking on Carling Rising, potentially in the Everest, hopefully going to the Run to the Rose. I mean, you don't often see colts of that quality lining up against geldings of that quality, so I can't wait for the next few weeks.
1: There was an interview with Mick Price post his win in the San Domenico with Guest House, and he left the door open that he's not 100% sure to run in the Run to the Rose. He may go straight to the Golden Rose.
0: Yeah. That'd be an interesting decision, because 1,100 to 1,400 metres in a Golden Rose, that could leave him vulnerable.
3: Yeah, but he did race fresh the other day, didn't he?
0: Yeah.
1: Mm. You'll make that decision sometime next week. All right, we'll take a break. Two to go. Chelmsford is up next.

0: Asahi Super Dry Chelmsford. This is race 9.
1: I think I made a little bit of a blue here.
0: What?
1: I'll admit to mistakes. Finally. I get them wrong. Look, I wanted to find Lindemann, but I marked them equal favourites, Lindemann and K.O. Wolf. We lost Addy Crowder this race, so effectively 3.10 equal favourites. It's been one-way traffic for Lindemann. Despite getting beaten a furlong first up, he does look to get things to suit, and he's been 3.10 into 2.50. There's a little bit of money for K.O. Wolf, a little bit of money for Fangirl, and that's where it stops. Green Spaces is easy. The Euphrates, I guess, is the interesting horse in the race. No money for it at this stage. 15 out to 19, the import.
2: National rating, he won't go too slow and be attacked by one of these stayers taking off. He just knows how to rate this horse, Lindemann. I don't know if this Euphrates has got any speed at all. So where do we look here? I don't think Campbell Dino will be getting a real tough run in a race like this with his program ahead of him. I can't see much speed really outside. I think Green Spaces could actually race closer here. Wouldn't surprise me.
3: Well, yeah, they rode the Euphrates forward in the trials, but yeah, like you said,
2: he's been flat out.
3: Yeah, not against horses like Lindemann. Yeah.
2: No.
0: Well, the form is the Winx Stakes.
2: Well, what do we want to say here, Mike? We're going from a fast, brutal race like this, and we see probably the two most disappointing horses in the race were Lindemann and Fangirl. I know Lindemann did all the work and got tired. All of a sudden, they want to serve 290 and 3470 up
1: 250.
2: I know at their best, I can understand that, but there's got to be some question mark on both runs.
3: It's tempo is such a tricky thing, isn't it? Because you look at this race, you think Chell has to beat Lindemann on Saturday because he's beaten him pointless here, but the same thing happened last year. I think Chell was $1.75 in this race 12 months ago, and Lindemann was beaten 10th in the Winx and turned it around to win. Conditions can change. Early in the preparation, different tempos, things can change quickly.
2: Look, I think it's very tough. I've ended up referring to old mate here. I'm a big fan. Chairwolf, I know he's got a bit to do and he's not wound up yet, but he's just, he went great the other day. There's no issues with me with him. And if he does get a little bit more speed than we expect, I think he can get over them even 80%, 85% fit. Lindemann, well, if he gets into his rhythm and groove, he can win. Similar with Fangirl. She'll get into a more of a rhythm and not get off the bit so early here. And I'm convinced he'll run a lot better here, Green Spaces. Where they're talking Caulfield Melbourne Cups with him, but I mean, it's a race he could run really well in.
3: Yeah, some people, when they see the sunshine outside, see a nice beach day, I see a chance for Lindemann to win a race. It's just dry conditions. He's a horse we know absolutely loves. Rock hard, firm tracks. So I think you can forgive that run. I'm not 100% sure because he's an older horse now, but his form last preparation was unbelievable. And if you can forgive that first up run, I think he gets the job done. Fangirl, I think she ran a 10.59 sectional early in that race. And obviously she peaked on her run late, a softer tempo. She's definitely got the biggest turn of foot in the race. So if she's near enough the pace and they do go slow, she's definitely in the mix. Chellawolf, if they roll along, he can win. And Green Spaces, watch for him late. I can't wait for him to get to the cups late in the spring.
0: And now to the last race, 10. It is a benchmark 94, 1600.
1: Yeah, trying to learn from a mistake I made a couple of weeks ago here with King of the Sea, who is unfortunately out of the spring. He's had a setback, so we won't see

0: We've come up, and Arbelol, maybe too bad to be true. She gets a gear change with the winkers on, so maybe she can improve. But yeah, I think Watson's the one if he stays.
1: Well, here she is, the inform, the Mona Lisa.
0: What a horse. I mean, she's gone from what I think a benchmark 69 horse in mid.

Post time for today's sixth race. Six Buckeye Gals here at 6 furlongs. 2-1 co-favorites, the 4 Compute This and the 5 Shifra. Compute This has moved into the gate. Shake Your Skinny Legs, Hello Sweets, and Cause of Love already in line.

Shifra is in. Cat Track's the last to load. Locked up. And they're off. Compute this with a good start, but shake your skinny legs, heads to the front, and so does Shifra. Hello, sweets on the inside, out of the gate, and fourth, and it's Cat Tracks and Cause of Love, 5 furlongs to go. Shifra makes the lead, shake your skinny legs right there, pace is quick. A gap back to compute this, and hello, sweets, the trailing pair, Cat Tracks and Cause of Love, 4 furlongs to go at Shifra. Shifra 2.5 in front of shake your skinny legs, compute this third. Hello, sweets, inside of Cat Tracks, the trailer is Cause of Love, and she's about 8 lengths off, 3 furlongs to go. Shifra accelerates now to a 5-length lead. Shake your skinny legs, cannot go with. Compute this, begins to cut into the margin. So Shifra at the quarter pole, the lead down to 3.5 as Compute This is getting closer now. Cat Tracks is up into third. Cause of Love tries to rally from off the pace, and it's Hello Sweets, top of the lane, and Shifra in front. Compute This trying to reel her in, a furlong to go. Shifra with the lead, but Compute This is coming and coming fast. Here comes Compute This. Compute This takes the lead. Shifra back to second. Compute This going on to win, and Compute This will beat Shifra. Cat Tracks was third, and Cause of Love ran fourth.

7 in. They're at the post. Away and running. Quamish with some good speed. Tyrus is right there too. General Finale gets the rein shaken at him, and Run Rock also wants a piece of the early action. So it's a keen pace that is set by General Finale, but is tested by Quamish, and they couldn't be going any faster over the sloppy conditions. And Run Rock's a nice and settled third. Tyrus under a loose rein tracks the speed in fourth, and Boulder Bluffs has company by the name of My Pal Bill. And on hold is Pool Hole at the back of the pack. 5.5 furlongs to go. And Quamish wanted the lead and got it, but had to work hard too, and leads by 3/4 of a length. General Finale needs to re-rally from that second place position, and there's a gap of 5 back to Rum Rock in third as the base tug-of-war continues up front between Quamish and General Finale. On the move is My Pal Bill to grab third. Rum Rock is now in fourth. You have Tyrus, who's tracking the speed in fifth, but not responding under whip encouragement. Same with Boulder Bluffs. And Pool Hole's a long-looking last, but this battle continues to percolate, and Quamish trying to win the battle over General Finale. My Pal Bill is going to try to pass the both of them, and Rum Rock has no more to give. The other three are stagnant as they come to the top of the stretch. And a 3-wide kick is coming from My Pal Bill, who has all this glorious momentum now. And with a rush and a brush, My Pal Bill kicks for home. General Finale is going to try to match strides in second. Quamish has nowhere to give. Late on the scene is Boulder Bluffs trying to close into the top three, but inside the 16th pole, My Pal Bill at 9-2 sawed off a hot pace, and it was a reading result too. My Pal Bill has won it. General Finale was a 99-1 second. Boulder Bluffs third. Tyrus was fourth.

Look like Papa Cocktail. There's Modern Times. Diligent Resdev. Actually, that's Papa Cocktail. Diligent Resdev was the one who went into one. Here's Papa Cocktail. Flow state going in. Loading quickly now. Not many left. Kirkdale. Couple out the back, I think. Maybe two or three. Three to go. Dorney Lake. Dorney Lake. Stall 10. Danny Tudhope. Here is Boson with the blindfold on for Stall's entry. There's one more behind Boson to be loaded. So two to go. So Boson just taking a little bit of persuasion. Been around a long time, this seven-year-old's been to many race courses, especially on the all-weather. He's got a wide draw here tonight, Stall 11. I think we've got one out the back. Star Chorus. Star Chorus is the last one in for Dara Keenan. And is in. We're ready for the finale. The bettingsites.co.uk handicap. Off and racing. Boson a bit slow with the blind off there coming out of the stalls. Star Chorus out wider also being dropped in early on. Boson's gone to the back of the field as they head through the first furlong. Tiger Bay now being taken on for the lead. My Flow State, who's come around runners back from the break, and Flow State pressing on. Now Star Chorus has made inroads on the outside, quite lit up on the outside. Followed then by Tiger Bay with the colour change moving force in the yellow and blue. Then out wider, Dorney Lake and the blue cap is alongside Papa Cocktail with Quite Keen Modern Times, the beige cap by the rail for Luke Morris. Track through by Diligent Resdev in the noseband. Then comes Rock Opera. Towards the back, Kirkdale, Boson and Prince of Pillow, the orange cap. Beyond halfway, Star Chorus taking on Flow State for the lead. Moving Force is now tracking the leader through towards the near side rail, along with Dorney Lake. Far side, Tiger Bay ridden along. In behind, Papa Cocktail trying to pick up Diligent Resdev under Joanna Mason. Kirkdale, far side, trying to come into it. Modern Times under pressure as they race to the final furlong here. Star Chorus taken on by Moving Force. Right down the near side, Papa Cocktail beginning to take off down the near side. Kirkdale is right down the far side. Papa Cocktail, though, is showing a real charge towards, like, swerving across the track, but it won't matter. Papa Cocktail beats Kirkdale in second. Moving Force, Diligent Resdev all in behind with Flow State and the rest.

0: Cup going forward and in the marquee events on the grass. And I think here and created, but it's nice to see that kind of competition and to know on any given day, you're going to see some real stars.
1: We saw She's So Spicy last year parlay a win here into a Breeders' Cup victory. You could very well see at least one, if not a couple, parlay good efforts here into possible favoritism come Breeders' Cup weekend at Keeneland. So there's a lot to look forward to. But before we get there, let's get out here. Hopefully we go out on a winning note. I'm going to go with the 7 and take a shot at 14-1. That horse being Proven Advocate. Caitlin, where are you going?
0: I've got the $5 win bet on the 3 Harrow, and I'm also going to use him on top in the exacta.
1: I like it. Good luck, whoever you're backing here in the 7th and final for the last time on this Thursday. Let's send it to the voice of Kentucky Downs, Michael Rohr.
2: And for on-track fans, please note that the bars and the food will stay open and available so you can bet on and watch Saratoga for 2 more races. We'll be shutting down after the 6th race from Saratoga, but you can enjoy the bar and food options across the next couple of events from Saratoga. Most of the runners have moved into line, 1.5 miles for the last of 7. Here comes Demolition Duke to the outside alley. All set. Racing. Rachel's Wagon is ridden with early intent. So too Guns and Glory and Demolition Duke with Mare of Midnight and Interceptor 5 abreast as they greet the judges with a circuit to negotiate. The Hidden Chamber is midfield on the inside of Harrow. Quality Chick is 3 wide. Proven Advocate is next, posted 4 deep as they vacate the home stretch. Copper Missile 2nd last and Grogu 3 lengths off at the rear. Around that sharp first turn and Rachel's Wagon going on to a 2.5 length lead from Demolition Duke, who crosses from the outside gate to sit 2nd. 2 lengths Interceptor running 3rd, and Mare of Midnight ahead back on the outside as 4th with 1.5 to 16th to go.

Wrong marker. Rachel's Wagon still dictating terms from Intercession Duke, and the Hidden Chamber is creeping closer on the fence with Mayor of Midnight Fifth one off the rail. A length and a half to Guns and Glory, who's been in the cheap seats all the way. Copper Missile midfield on the fence. The front half of the field is tightly bunched. Harrow is one off the rail in that clump of horses, followed by Proven Advocate. And three lengths off to Grow Goo, moving up on terms with Quality Chick. 3/8 of a mile left to go. Interceptor has a share of the lead with Demolition Duke. The Hidden Chamber on the inside. Guns and Glory out wide on the improve, followed by Mayor of Midnight between horses and the green silks, and then comes Proven Advocate making a little ground, and Harrow switches back towards the inside. 3/16 left to go. Demolition Duke battles with Interceptor. The Hidden Chamber, Guns and Glory, Harrow, Grow Goo next at the eighth pole, and Interceptor takes that left-handed elbow and runs uphill through the final furlong with a one-length lead. It's Interceptor from the Hidden Chamber, and a Proven Advocate finishing well with Guns and Glory, but Interceptor takes it. Hidden Chamber, Proven Advocate third, and Guns and Glory was fourth.

It is now post time. We're going in. Josh Morales with Sound Doctrine. Joseph Beamer, Lucky's Joy. The first two of the nine have taken their positions. Fernando de la Cruz with Rambert. Micah Meeks, Fully Connected, coming up. Albin Jimenez with a nine-year-old major wager. Winner 14 races major wager. Jane Elliott partners Sawyer Fox, Drew Four. Mitchell Murrow with Butch's Best. Here over the five furlongs, Joseph Romero with Maximus.

scene. One more spoke. Marcelino Bethosa Jr. won the opener. Call Me Angel and Dazzling Move. Our first two main track winners, Course Firm, All In Line. Ready? Set. And they're off. Lucky's Joy, Fast Away, in company with Fully Connected, in company with Butch's Best, an early scramble. Sawyer Fox right there in the Cadillac Yellow, ripped toward the inside. Rambert, who joins the fray. Sound Doctrine is right there, too, toward the inside. It's Rambert, who's made a bid to take the lead, dashing past the half-mile pole from Sawyer Fox with, on the outside, Lucky's Joy. Butch's Best is five wide, and Fully Connected was part of that early battle. Toward the inside is Major Wager, the nine-year-old who comes up with the rail for a bit under the hands of Albin Jimenez. Maximus C takes a wider angle past the quarter pole. Still a few chances. Inside is Spoke, and steadying off of Spoke's heels was Sound Doctrine, who's dropped back to last. In the meantime, it's one furlong to go. Sawyer Fox, and here's Major Wager blast off for Albin Jimenez. And Major Wager has taken charge, and the veteran leads them home. Major Wager won by Spoke, gained second from Rambert, and then Sawyer Fox and Maximus C next across the finish.

It's post time. Clock coming up. Two more. Oh, come on. Fair practice to the outside. Halfway in is fair practice. Goes in. And they're off. A little bit of a bobble for Cheyenne's Sass out of the gate. And fair practice is the quickest out of there. Clock rushing through along the inside, and Clock is now a narrow leader. Seaside Startup comes away just behind the top pair with two lengths to make up in third. Oh, come on is in fourth. Cheyenne Sass is racing on the inside of Magnum's Monsoon. It's another two back to What Does It All Mean and Funny Words is at the back of the field. The opening quarter went in 22-1. It's Clock and fair practice, heads apart on the front end. Seaside Startup is 2.5 off them in third. Oh, come on, fourth. A gap of 6 or 7 back to Cheyenne Sass, racing on the inside of Magnum's Monsoon as they come to the top of the stretch. It's Clock and fair practice. Room at the rail for Seaside Startup, who's coming with a decent run, too. They're in the final furlong, and fair practice on the outside. Seaside Startup and Clock in between. Here's Seaside Startup coming to the front. Fair practice in second behind Seaside Startup. Seaside Startup wins at First Asking. Fair practice completes the Chad Brown exacta. Clock finished third, and a good performance, especially considering the start from Cheyenne's Sass.

to the outside. There in the gate. Away, Yan, running. Good inside speed from High Heel Native. Next to that one is Secret Journey. Miss Ellery threw her head at the start, but is right there as well. Tamiya is going to be caught five paths deep, and Intrepid's Fantasy is also right there. So it's High Heel Native winning the battle around the first turn, but there goes Intrepid's Fantasy, looking to go 3 for 3 on a young career, and these two set the agenda for Miss Ellery to pass, who's a handy third. Tamiya to the outside's in fourth, and a lackluster last right now is Secret Journey. So a good battle up top between the long shot High Heel Native and the heavy favorite Intrepid's Fantasy. They trade light jabs down to the 4.5, and High Heel Native continues the lead. But on a firm hold is Intrepid's Fantasy and is eager to go. But Mr. Rosario says, no, not yet. Then you have Miss Ellery tracking in third, is ready to mingle now with Tamiya. And last of all is Secret Journey. They turn at the 3.5. And Intrepid's Fantasy is gliding as smooth as silk, leads by 1. Tamiya, the Naira invader, now gets closer in that second place position and now drops away with High Heel Native. Around the turn they go. Intrepid's Fantasy has fleed the scene by 3. Miss Ellery takes up the chase in second. High Heel Native. Then you have Secret Journey, and Tamiya's dropped the last as they turn for home. Intrepid's Fantasy was always looking good and is long gone. Miss Ellery holding on to second. High Heel Native third. Secret Journey fourth, and Tamiya's last of all. But now a perfect 3 for 3. It's all Intrepid's Fantasy, lived up to the 1-9 hype, and wins well. Miss Ellery was second best over High Heel Native third, and Secret Journey was fourth.

The horses stepping onto the track now for the fourth race. Maiden sprint here over the six. Seven to start. One scratch, take out. Now that was the morning, my favorite. Scratch three, Crazy Legs Mike from the race card. No rider changes. Two reaching out, plus 2 pounds. Exact the trifecta, superfecta. Double pick three. This to start the 50 cent late fire five. Sunny Fast and Firm. 2 minutes.

The horses have reached the starting gate. It is now post time. Going in right now, Even Money, Powerful Justice, Fernando de la Cruz for Randy Klum. Jose Gutierrez, Eyes on Andy, join Powerful Justice, loading up at the 6-furlong start. Marcelino Pedroza Jr. with God and Luck. Micah Meeks reaching out, Drew 2. Alexander Crispin with Senior Justice, taking his position within the starting gate. Evan Roman with Star Spangled Louis. One more, Andres Calle and 5-time starter Kramer. All in line. They're off and sprinting. God and Luck alertly away to take the early lead from reaching out with toward the inside. Powerful Justice and Eyes on Andy is right there on the speed. Powerful Justice running in fourth after the first furlong. Kramer's next in fifth with Senior Justice running second to last and beaten for speed. Star Spangled Louis trails in seventh place as they make the way toward the far turn. It's God and Luck as Senior Justice is coming with a bid as they round the far turn just over 3 furlongs left. The quarter 23.39 seconds. Toward the inside is Powerful Justice, who's vying for third with Eyes on Andy as God and Luck takes this advantage past the quarter pole. Kramer on the outside and reaching out. It's God and Luck with on the outside Senior Justice, and here's Powerful Justice, who's moving up now boldly for Fernando de la Cruz, and Kramer sweeps on the extreme outside. Eyes on Andy with reaching out and well back to Star Spangled Louis. Half 46.77. They're deep in the final furlong, and Powerful Justice with powerful strides has wrested the lead away from God and Luck, who's battling on toward the inside. It's Powerful Justice and God and Luck who found a second wind. God and Luck and Marcelino Pedroza Jr. just thwarted Powerful Justice. Eyes on Andy third and Kramer finished fourth.

classic silent rule. She returns to her native land today. Lionistic. Petro champion in line. As we speak, goes in. Here's the pay the man champ, Candlelight Hours. City Scene goes in. Practically Elusive will take her place in the gate. And here is Silent Rule. Locked up. They're off. And a Mackey and Janora. And Silent Rule began well. City Scene, Practical Loose of those three have speed. Candlelight Hours out of the gate in fourth. Lionistic on the inside is fifth. And As We Speak is there. They're bunched up as they sprint down the back stretch to the 4.5. Practical neck in second. Candlelight. We speak about 5 lengths off, 3.5 to go into Mackey and Janora, and it's Practically Elusive, Candlelight Hours, and Lionistic has punched through on the inside to challenge. Silent Rule is right behind a trio racing in fourth. City Scene has 4 lengths to make up. The trailer is As We Speak, and the leader here is Practically Elusive and Candlelight Hours. Silent Rule gains ground 3 wide. Here comes City Scene on the far out.